0: Composite fell 0.3%. Stocks gave up modest gains from the morning after oil prices swung higher. Oil prices remain volatile amid uncertainty over the U.S. war with Iran. Higher oil and gasoline prices have fueled inflation, squeezing household budgets. A report showed shoppers cut their spending in July. That update follows two reports this week that showed inflation remains stubbornly high. Damian Troisi, New York.
1: News and analysis at townhall.com. From Washington, I'm Keith Peters. The White House reports some countries are routing their exports through third nations in order to avoid U.S. tariffs.
2: The result is an annual loss of $19 billion to $26 billion. The report claims China responded to 2018 tariffs by sending goods to other countries for packaging and assembly, making it appear U.S. imports from China had dropped, but enabling Beijing to continue growing its manufacturing sector in ways that could challenge American factories and jobs. China allegedly launders exports through more than 40 countries. Rich Thomason, Washington.
1: While talks to end the Iran war have stalled, the Trump administration appears to be reaching out to a broader swath of countries that might be able to help pressure Tehran or ease its hard-line position where traditional mediators haven't succeeded so far. They've been in touch with Austria and Greece. More at townhall.com.
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4: It's a forecast on News Talk 1250 KBRF as we go through tonight. See some showers, maybe even a few thunderstorms, 65 for our low. 84 Saturday's high, more rain possible. We'll see 58, partly cloudy for Saturday night's low. Becoming sunny, 78 on Sunday. 81 Monday, now late Monday into Monday night, Tuesday night, all with a possibility of seeing some rain. 81 for Monday's high, 78 for Tuesday's high. That's a look at your forecast on News Talk 1250 KBRF. Depend on it.
5: Nico, come here. Training time. Good. Station. 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Hilarious, Nico. You know that's not your foot. Oh, wait, we're recording. Sorry. Kathy here at Chinkabazoo, announcing more training demonstrations this season. 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

0: 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Most of them can't show you all your options. They're tied to a handful of companies, so they're only going to show you what those few sell. That's why I want you to know about Chapter. They search thousands of plans across dozens of carriers to find what fits you. And that can save you a lot of money. We heard from Mary in Virginia, who was paying over $400 a month. Chapter helped her switch to a plan for $168. That's over $2,700 a year back in her pocket. And listen, you only get certain windows of time to make this decision. If you miss it, you could be stuck with the wrong plan for an entire year. But here's the good news. Chapter's services are completely free to you. So don't settle for limited options or guess your way through this. Just dial #250 and say Medicare. That's #250 and say Medicare.
1: With SRN News, I'm Keith Peters in Washington. President Trump has highlighted his record on crime and safety during a visit to New York, pivoting to one of his strongest issues as he looks to boost Republicans in battleground races ahead of the November midterms. Trump was visiting the Nassau County Police Academy on Friday in suburban Long Island. The U.S. Army temporarily halted all Apache helicopter training missions after a fatal crash in Texas earlier this week killed two soldiers. The Army said the stand-down announced Friday will remain in effect until investigators have a better understanding of the cause of the accident. The Army is investigating the crash that happened Wednesday outside of Salado, Texas, which is not far from Fort Hood. On Wall Street, the Dow down by 107 points, the Nasdaq dropped 73. More details at srnnews.com.
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11: It's a forecast on these 1250 KBRF as we go through tonight. See some showers, maybe even a few thunderstorms. 65 for our low, 80 for Saturday's high. More rain possible. We'll see 58, partly cloudy for Saturday night's low. Becoming sunny, 78 on Sunday, 81 Monday. Now late Monday into Monday night, Tuesday night, all with a possibility of seeing some rain. 81 for Monday's high, 78 for Tuesday's high. That's a look at your forecast on Newstalk 1250 KBRF. Depend on it.
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1: With SRN News, I'm Keith Peters in Washington. The Trump administration has asked the U.S. Supreme Court to allow the White House to continue construction on its $400 million ballroom project while it appeals a lower court's order to halt the work. Chief Justice John Roberts has set a deadline of Tuesday for a response by the plaintiffs challenging the ballroom project. President Trump has highlighted his record on crime and safety during a visit to New York, pivoting to one of his strongest issues as he looks to boost Republicans in battleground races ahead of the November midterms. Trump was visiting the Nassau County Police Academy on Friday in suburban Long Island. On Wall Street, the Dow down by 107 points, the NASDAQ dropped 73, the S&P lower by 13 points. More details at srnnews.com.
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4: It's a forecast on News Talk 1250 KBRF as we go through tonight. See some showers. Maybe even a few thunderstorms, 65 for our low. 84 is Saturday's high, more rain possible. We'll see 58, partly cloudy for Saturday night's low. Becoming sunny, 78 on Sunday. 81 Monday, now late Monday into Monday night, Tuesday night, all with a possibility of seeing some rain. 81 for Monday's high, 78 for Tuesday's high. That's a look at your forecast on News Talk 1250 KBRF. 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
9: It's a forecast on News Talk 1250 KBRF as we go through tonight. See some showers, maybe even a few thunderstorms, 65 for our low. 84 Saturday's high, more rain possible. We'll see 58, partly cloudy for Saturday night's low. Becoming sunny, 78 on Sunday, 81 Monday. Now late Monday into Monday night, Tuesday night, all with a possibility of seeing some rain. 81 for Monday's high, 78 for Tuesday's high. That's a look at your forecast on News Talk 1250 KBRF. 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
14: All right, we got just a few moments left. Tom in Omaha texted in on the text line. FDR did not get congressional approval to spend taxpayer money to build the White House swimming pool. The pool was funded by private donations. However, Congress did approve a joint resolution authorizing the federal government to accept and spend those private donations to construct a pool. For those who want to know, House passed HJ Resolution 121 on March 27, 1933. The Senate passed it on March 28th. It became public resolution number 3 on March 30th, 1933. So FDR did get approval to spend private funds from the House and the Senate to build the swimming pool for his polio treatments while president of the United States. Thank you, our crack staff, and Tom in Omaha for a little more information and a finer point on things. We will leave it there. Thank you for another great week. You want to go to Joe's? Or you want to go to Duke's tonight? What do you want to do? Yeah. Let's go to Duke's place. It's Friday. Midwest is in the middle of the heat dome. I need a little Jameson. We're going to go to Joe's or Duke's. We'll see you over there. Thanks for checking in. Our executive director is Alex Hinton. Our engineer is Richard Good. I'm McGraw Millhaven.
15: America at Night with McGraw Millhaven.
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5: It's a forecast on News Talk 1250 KBRF as we go through tonight. See some showers, maybe even a few thunderstorms, 65 for our low. 84 Saturday's high, more rain possible. We'll see 58, partly cloudy for Saturday night's low. Becoming sunny, 78 on Sunday, 81 Monday. Now late Monday into Monday night, Tuesday night, all with a possibility of seeing some rain. 81 for Monday's high, 78 for Tuesday's high. That's a look at your forecast on News Talk 1250 KBRF. 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
11: Coming to you from the heart of the nation, this is America at Night with McGraw-Milhaven.
14: That story, I just keep shaking my head. I just can't believe that somebody would call social services seeing two kids walking home from a park and then arresting the parents for being child neglect because they allow their children to play outside. It is, and that's a true story. They sent me to McClellan's. My Uncle Charlie sent me to a McClellan's to get him a pack of Marlboro Reds. And, oh, take a dollar and buy yourself some baseball cards. And so I walked up to the pharmacy and bought a pack of Parmal. I was a nine-year-old kid. Bought a pack of Parmal Reds for my uncle, and I bought baseball cards. And they didn't ask one question. It was just, sure, kid, here you go. Now, I'm assuming they assumed that I was buying it for a parent or a relative, that I wasn't necessarily going in the back and smoking the Reds myself. But I had to navigate a side street. I had to leave the house, go down two or three blocks, buy it, and then walk back. Right? You're 8, 9 years old. Would you allow your kid to do that today? And if you did, they would call social services on you. Unbelievable story. And that professor. But I, as have as a parent of a six-year-old, I get it. I get it. You do it today, you would feel, you know, you'd have out of my, you know, I'd be white-knuckling it the whole time until she came home. But you got to cut the cord at some point. You got to let them fail. You got to let them fall down. You have to let them skin their knee. You have to, you know, you're not raising a kid, you're raising an adult. It's a great line. Interesting stuff. We can talk about it in hour number three. Stay right there. Our executive director this hour is Alex Henson. Our engineer tonight behind the stick is Richard Good. I'm McGraw-Milhaven. It's Friday night. Thanks for joining us. Thanks for putting up with me. This is America at Night on Westwood One.
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2: It's a forecast on News Talk 1250 KBRF as we go through tonight. Seeing some showers, maybe even a few thunderstorms, 65 for our low. 84 is Saturday's high, more rain possible. We'll see 58, partly cloudy for Saturday night's low. Becoming sunny, 78 on Sunday, 81 Monday. Now late Monday into Monday night, Tuesday night, all with a possibility of seeing some rain. 81 for Monday's high, 78 for Tuesday's high. That's a look at your forecast on News Talk 1250 KBRF. 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
6: Hello, everyone. I'm Carl Amari, and this is Hollywood 360, the radio show that presents all things entertainment, including trivia contests and games, movie reviews, celebrity interviews, showbiz news, and classic radio shows. My co-host is the vivacious Lisa Wolf. In this hour, we'll learn that the weed of crime bears bitter fruit. Crime Does Not Pay on The Shadow, starring Bill Johnstone, going back to 1940. But first, it's Real or Ridiculous. Lisa will provide information on classic TV, and I must decide if they are real or ridiculous while you play along at home. Right, Lisa?
7: You've got it, Carl. So these are all TV shows that we grew up with, so I'm sure a lot of our listeners
6: I haven't grown up yet.
7: I'm aware of that. That was quick, though. Getting quick. So, let's talk a little bit classic TV and figure out what we know and do not know.
6: Okay.
7: Mm-hmm. Bewitched was originally filmed entirely in black and white.
6: Real.
7: That is ridiculous. It's colored. Well, I know. I said entirely.
6: No. I thought you said it began. It began as black and white. Then it moved to color.
7: Maybe it's just the wording of the question wasn't clear.
6: Yeah, so I get that one right, because I knew the answer to that.
7: I was trying to say...
6: So basically, I'm forcibly taking that.
7: What I'm trying to say is it was basically because color TV wasn't invented yet, but it actually
6: was.
7: They
6: started it in black and white.
7: But they filmed them in black and white simply because viewers still owned black and white TVs.
6: Then they moved to color.
7: All right, that's fine.
6: I knew that.
7: That's fine. I think the wording was off. I'll give it to you.
6: You're off, all right.
7: No, the wording, wasn't clear. Mm-hmm. I'm okay with that. Mm-hmm. The whistled theme song...
6: Your score already is in the tank. Just so you know.
7: Yeah, that question did me in.
6: In the tank right now.
7: Yeah, I understand.
6: You're negative.
7: I understand. I'm going to have to climb my way out.
6: Yes.
7: All right, I'll keep climbing. Don't you worry.
6: All right.
7: The whistled theme song from the Andy Griffith Show is called The Fishing Hole. Real or ridiculous?
6: Real.
7: That is real. That's the official title. See? Now we're doing great. I'm climbing out. Can you...
6: I don't remember how it goes. I don't remember.
7: On Gilligan's Island, the professor's first name was, do you know?
6: The professor's first name?
7: Yes.
6: You know, I was on a radio show with him. We sat next to each other and did a panel one
7: time. No, I meant
6: his
7: on
6: His real
7: TV.
6: Name was Russell Johnson.
7: Right, no, I didn't mean that. I meant his first name on the show.
6: I don't know.
7: Okay, my statement is, on Gilligan's Island, the professor's first name was Roy. R-O-Y.
6: No.
7: Is that real? I'm asking you.
6: No, I'll say it's not real.
7: You are correct, because it was never revealed, which is why you didn't know.
6: See, Mike?
7: Isn't that funny, though?
6: Am I a genius or what?
7: That's exactly what I was thinking. You're just so smart.
6: Man.
7: The Brady Bunch house shown in the opening credits was a real home in California.
6: Yep. Absolutely
7: true. That is absolutely true. The exterior was a real house, but the interior scenes were filmed on a Hollywood soundstage.
6: Yeah, and I think the outside house was also used as other houses. I think it was Marcus Marcus Welby, M.D., or
7: something
6: like that.
7: There were some other, exactly, I read that
6: Ozzie
7: as well.
6: Ozzie and Harriet's House or something.
7: The laugh track used on the Flintstones included recordings from actual baseball crowds. Real or ridiculous?
6: Ridiculous.
7: You are correct. They came from a studio audience.
6: Man,
7: wow,
6: what a
7: what's happening
6: I am.
7: Here? All right, well, let's hope you get something wrong.
6: No.
7: Well, we didn't bet, so that's
6: it's
7: a good thing.
6: TV.
7: MASH.
6: Yeah.
7: Used a real military helicopter in its opening credits.
6: Real.
7: That is real. The Bell H-13. Carol Burnett tugged on her left ear at the end of every show as a secret message to her grandmother.
6: No, I think it was to her daughter. So I'm going to say ridiculous.
7: You are incorrect.
6: What?
7: It was her grandmother.
6: Her grandmother,
7: that
6: really?
7: That was real. Yep.
6: Okay.
7: All right.
6: I don't know about that.
7: That's
6: but okay.
7: true.
6: All
7: that's
6: right.
7: real. I read about it.
6: I'll ask
7: it.
6: Carol Burnett. You know,
7: you
6: I have,
7: should.
6: We text, so I'll ask her.
7: Well, I talked to her. As a matter of fact, I am her almost.
6: Yeah, I know.
7: So Mr. Ed's talking voice was created electronically using one of the first voice synthesizers.
6: Okay, real.
7: Wah, wah. Actor Alan, they called him Rocky, Lane supplied Mr. Ed's voice.
6: Okay.
7: No synthesizer.
6: All right.
7: The cast of Happy Days actually filmed an episode at Arnold's Drive-In Restaurant in Milwaukee.
6: No, I don't think so. Ridiculous.
7: You are correct.
6: Yeah.
7: The famous opening of The Love Boat was filmed aboard a real princess cruise ship.
6: The what was? What?
7: The Love Boat.
6: Okay. What?
7: The famous opening.
3: What are you talking about?
7: Do you need me to say it again?
6: I think it's
7: not
6: real.
7: Not processing.
6: Real. It's real.
7: It is real. Johnny Carson made his final appearance as host of The Tonight Show in 1993.
6: Okay, real.
7: 1992.
6: No,
7: so close.
6: Ooh, that
7: here's the last one.
6: Down,
7: yeah, I bet it did. The Beverly Hillbillies was canceled because its ratings had fallen out of the top 30.
6: No,
7: it was not. It was always rated well. It was just canceled in favor of some newer contemporary programming.
6: That's right.
7: You did really well.
6: Yes, I did.
7: Despite my horrible
6: want all of our listeners
7: error.
6: To know I know my classic TV.
7: Yes, indeed you do.
6: All right. When we come back, we're going to listen to one of the most famous classic radio shows, The Shadow. Stick around.
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6: 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All right, Lisa, it's time for The Shadow, one of the most popular mystery and detective shows of all of radio. Interestingly, when it first came to radio, it was not a fully dramatized program. It was just a guy called The Shadow that was reading stories, like an audio book, really, reading stories from Street and Smith magazine. But in 1937, they totally revamped the show. They hired Orson Welles to play The Shadow and also his alter ego, Lamont Cranston, wealthy young man about town who had learned the secret of invisibility. He could cloud your mind so that you could not see him, and he used this power to fight crime. Also, Bill Johnstone played the part, John Archer and Brett Morrison. Margot Lane, his lovely girlfriend, was the only person who knew his true identity. The radio show lasted until 1954. Of course, Alec Baldwin played him in a 1990s movie called The Shadow. Pretty good movie, too. If you haven't seen it, check it out. We have an episode now of The Shadow from January 21st, 1940, called The Precipice Called Death. And it stars Bill Johnstone as Lamont Cranston. Here's part one of The Shadow.

0: evil lurks in the hearts of men. The Shadow knows.
1: The Shadow, mysterious character who aids the forces of law and order, is in reality Lamont Cranston, wealthy young man about town. The Shadow uses his hypnotic power to cloud men's minds so that they cannot see him. Cranston's friend and companion, the lovely Margot Lane, is the only person who knows to whom the unseen voice of the Shadow belongs. Today's story, The Precipice Called Death. Mist and fog shroud the moonless night in a mantle of revenge. A small, grotesque man, his mind clothed in the dark memory of hate, gazes piercingly into the dull, lifeless eyes of a gigantic hulk of a man who stands beside him. Tense and stupefied, the giant listens.
2: You know what to do. I've trained you well. Your mind is mine to command. Your tremendous strength is mine to command. Now, after all these years, the moment has come to taste the sweet fruits of revenge. Do you understand?
3: Yes. Yes, Master.
2: You are to hear no voice but mine. You are to do nothing but what I command you. You are to kill those I have named.
3: Kill. Yes, Master.
2: You're ready now. Ready to do my bidding. Good. The precipice called death waits with yawning jaws to receive the first victim. Let your mind hear these words. Kill. Kill. Kill. Kill.
3: Kill. Kill.
2: Now go.
3: Kill. Kill. Kill. Kill.
2: My revenge begins. Ah!

0: What is it?
1: Kill.
0: What's there?
1: Kill.
0: What do you want?
1: Kill.
0: Go away.
1: Kill. Kill.
0: Why do you look at me like that?
1: Kill.
0: Stop. Don't
1: kill.
0: Come any closer, please.
1: Kill.
0: Don't touch me. Don't.
1: Kill.

0: Commissioner Weston, you've got to save me from Margot.
1: What?
2: Commissioner, he promised that he'd eat carrots all this week, and now he's trying to get out of it.
1: Carrots, Miss Lane?
2: Well, is there anything wrong in that, Commissioner?
1: No, I like carrots.
0: Yes, but how would you like to eat them 3 meals a day, 7 days a week, and nothing else? Commissioner, I've eaten so many raw carrots in the last 3 days, I feel like Peter Rabbit.
1: What is all this?
0: Margot, she's off on some crazy notion about health diets. This week she has me on carrots. Next week it'll be spinach, and heaven only knows where to end.
1: Pardon me, please.
0: Yeah, certainly.
1: Hello? Huh? Okay, Cardona, send him in. I'll see him.
0: You want us to leave, Commissioner?
1: No, stick around. This is just routine. Some guy that thinks he's being...
3: Mr. Weston, may I come in, please?
1: Yeah, yes, come ahead.
2: John Reynolds. Well, aren't you going to say hello?
4: Margot, how are you? I didn't notice.
0: Well, I'm here too, John.
4: Oh, hello, Lamont.
0: How are you?
3: Commissioner Weston,
1: Well, you all know each other.
0: Oh, yes, we're old friends. Well, tell me, John, where have you been keeping yourself?
4: Well,
2: What are you doing here?
3: Commissioner Weston, I need help. I tried to tell you on the phone. There was an attempted murder at my house last night.
0: Murder?
1: Now, look, Mr. Reynolds, I just got through reading the report on that business at your place last night. The man who entered your home was no more murderer than I am.
3: He wanted to kill my wife.
1: The report says it was the maid who was almost strangled.
3: I know, but that was a mistake. The killer thought...
1: Now, wait a minute. It's an old story to me. Burglar enters house. Someone sees him and yells, and he gets scared.
3: But this man was a giant, a killer.
1: Oh, sure. It's always a giant or a killer or a mob when people are scared.
3: I tell you, I saw the man myself as he escaped.
1: Yeah.
3: A mountain of a man, just as the maid described him when she regained consciousness.
0: Well, then the maid wasn't killed.
3: No. Fortunately, she wasn't.
1: I tell you, it was the burglar. He got scared when the maid saw him and tried to stifle her screams. She thought she was being strangled, that's all.
0: Reynolds, why should anyone want to kill your wife?
3: To get back... Well, no reason I can think of. Maybe I'm just... Lamont, what do you think?
0: I don't know, Reynolds.
1: Now, look, Mr. Reynolds. You go on home and don't worry.
2: Lamont, look...
0: Just a moment, Margot. Reynolds, I'm inclined to think that the commissioner's right. You should go home.
1: No doubt about it. Whoever that prowler was, he's probably so scared he'll never come near your house again.
2: Lamont.
0: Margot, please, will you be quiet?
1: Of course, if he ever does come back...
2: Oh, dear, I dropped my handbag.
1: Oh, I'll get it for you.
2: Oh, I'm so sorry.
4: Here you are.
1: Yeah.
2: Thank you, Mr. Reynolds.
1: Now, Mr. Reynolds, I guess that's about all I can do for you.
4: Sorry I disturbed you, Commissioner, but naturally I...
1: Yeah, don't mention it. That's what we're here for. The man comes back, why, you call us, and we'll send some men over.
4: Yes, of course. Thank you. Nice seeing you again, Lamont. Spain.
0: Well, thank you.
4: I think I'd better be going. Goodbye.
1: Goodbye.
2: Goodbye.
1: Don't worry.
2: Come on, Lamont, we'd better be going, too. It's time for lunch. And I know the sweetest little health restaurant.
0: Yes, I know. Carrots again. So long, Commissioner.
2: Oh, Lamont, I wish the waiter would hurry. I'm starving.
0: Yeah. Margot, I saw you deliberately throw your handbag on the floor in Weston's office. Why did you do it?
2: I was trying to tell you something, but you wouldn't listen to me. Did you notice anything particularly about Reynolds' behavior?
0: What do you mean?
2: He was twisting and crumpling a piece of paper in his hands.
0: Oh, so what? He was nervous.
2: That's why I threw my handbag on the floor.
0: Because he was nervous? Margot, I don't get it.
2: But I did.
0: What?
2: I had a hunch about that piece of paper, and now I've got it. In the confusion of picking up the contents of my handbag...
0: Margot!
2: Mr. Reynolds didn't notice that I took the note away from him.
0: You mean you took... Honestly, Margot, you do the darndest...
2: Well, just see what's written on that piece of paper, Lamont.
0: Huh? Okay. Time is a cliff a mile high. Each step brings you closer to the precipice called death. For say...
2: What does it mean?
0: I don't know. The precipice called death. I can't figure it out.
2: Lamont, it's Mr. Shrevey.
0: Huh? Oh, Shrevey, the cab driver. Oh, waiter. Wait. It's all right. He's a friend of ours.
5: What? Oh, excuse me, sir.
6: Certainly, I told you they're friends, I told you. Hiya, Mr. Cranston. Hiya, Miss Lane.
0: Well, Shrevey, how did you know we were here?
6: Well, I seen you get into your car in front of the police station, so I followed you in my cab. You was driving like crazy you was driving.
0: Not so loud, Shrevey, not so loud. It was Miss Lane driving, Shrevey. What can we do for you?
6: Mr. Cranston, I got a problem.
0: Oh, yes?
6: Now, look, you got culture. So I says to myself, if you was Mr. Cranston, what would he do? I mean, what would I do?
2: Well, what would he do, Shrevey?
6: That's just it. I don't know. I asked myself, but I get no answer, I guess.
5: Well, what's bothering you, Shreve?
6: Well, last week, I'm driving a drunk all the way down to Jacksonville, Florida.
5: Yes?
6: When I get there, he ain't got the fare he ate. So I up and slugs him. And now it's on my conscience, it's on.
2: Oh, Shreve.
5: Well, what do you want me to do, Shreve?
6: Well, I got qualms, I got. And what I want to know is, did I do right to slug him, did I?
5: I really don't know, Shreve.
6: How do you like that? He don't know and he got culture. Is that what a gent would do, Miss Lane?
2: Shreve, a gentleman is one who does not unnecessarily hurt another. And if you think what you did was necessary...
6: That's it, it was necessary. You know, Miss Lane, that eases my qualms.
5: Shreve, yeah? How would you like a chance to make up that fare you didn't get?
6: There ain't that much money.
5: Be at my apartment tonight with your cab.
6: Where are we going, where?
5: I'll tell you when you get there. Be there at, let's say, 10:30.
6: Okay, I'll be there with bells on, I'll be. I mean, with my cab. So long, Miss Lane.
2: So long, Shreve.
6: So long, Mr. Cranston. I mean, boss, I mean.
5: Goodbye, Shreve.
2: Where are we going tonight?
5: No, Margot. Where am I going?
2: That's what I said. Where are we going?
5: I'm not taking you along, Margot. This warning note to Reynolds has got me thinking. I'd like to find out what is meant by the precipice called death.
2: You think there's something more than what Reynolds has told? Something he's left unsaid?
5: Yes, Margot. And tonight, the Shadow is going to find out exactly what that is.
7: That's the first portion of The Shadow with a Precipice Called Death, starring Bill Johnstone, along with Marjorie Anderson. I had the great pleasure, Lisa, of interviewing Marjorie Anderson. It was over the phone. She was so sweet. She was such a sweet lady. This was going back to the 80s when I interviewed her. Also, Dwight Wiest is in this program. Great show. We'll get back to The Shadow after this.
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10: With SRN News, I'm John Scott. Luigi Bangione pleading guilty to federal stalking charges in the killing of UnitedHealthcare CEO Brian Thompson. He admitted to following Thompson to an investor conference in 2024 and shooting him on a New York City street. At sentencing, he faces life in prison. His lawyer is seeking to dismiss a separate New York state murder case on double jeopardy grounds. Tropical storm Lala expected to strengthen into a hurricane as it approaches Hawaii's Big Island. President Trump's administration asking the U.S. Supreme Court to allow the White House to continue construction on its $400 million ballroom project while it appeals a lower court's order to halt the work. And Reddit will join the S&P 500 next week, the company joining the benchmark index as of Tuesday. This is SRN News.
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12: It's a forecast on News Talk 1250 KBRF as we go through tonight. See some showers, maybe even a few thunderstorms, 65 for our low. 84 is Saturday's high, more rain possible. We'll see 58, partly cloudy for Saturday night's low. Becoming sunny, 78 on Sunday, 81 Monday. Now late Monday into Monday night, Tuesday night, all with a possibility of seeing some rain. 81 for Monday's high, 78 for Tuesday's high. That's a look at your forecast on News Talk 1250 KBRF. 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
5: Hey, Mike, you know what? The other day, Lisa stopped by my house. This is true. I had my garage open, and I was working out. She stopped by to say hi because she was in the neighborhood, right?
6: I was literally driving by.
5: Yeah, and what did you see me doing?
6: You were working out and drinking 120 Life.
5: That's right.
6: That is the God's honest truth.
5: Yeah, that's right, because whenever I work out, I drink 120 Life. In fact, I have a glass of 120 Life mixed with water every single day because it has lowered my high blood pressure to a point where I'm pretty healthy with my blood pressure now. It's a fantastic product. It's a new sponsor of Hollywood 360. And folks, out there in Radio Land, half of you have high blood pressure and you may not even know it. Here's what makes it very dangerous. You don't feel it. There are no signals. There are no warnings. High blood pressure is damage happening quietly every single day. And over time, it increases your risk of heart disease, stroke, or even cognitive decline. Now, most people assume that their blood pressure is fine, but really, they're wrong. I thought I had normal blood pressure till I had it checked with my doctor. He said, you know what? It's high, so I have been on blood pressure medicine, but it's still high. Well, I started taking 120 Life. You take a 2-week test. Very simple. 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If it is not lowered, your blood pressure, you get your money back. 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Okay, we're listening to The Shadow. This is an episode called The Precipice Called Death. It stars Bill Johnstone from 1940. Here's the conclusion.
7: That wind.
8: John, come over by the fire, dear. Stop staring out the window.
7: Doesn't the wind ever bother you, Carolyn?
8: Now, darling, don't be so nervous. Remember what Commissioner Weston told you.
7: Yes, yes, I know, but anything would have happened to you or the children.
8: Nothing's going to happen to us. The man was just a prowler, as the Commissioner said. He won't come back.
7: I wish I could believe that.
8: Is there anything you haven't told me?
7: Carolyn, have I been a good husband to you?
8: Of course, John. I married you because I loved you. And that love has grown stronger over the years we've been together.
7: You know that I've been fair with everybody. I've never tried to cheat anyone. I never took anything that didn't belong to me. Never done anything that you or the children would be ashamed of. Isn't that right, Carolyn? That's right, isn't it?
8: Why, yes, John. You speak as if...
7: I know. No, as if I had something on my conscience.

0: Tell me, John.
1: Carolyn, I've had a feeling, a premonition.
0: A premonition?
1: First time I've wondered if it wasn't a mistake making our home here in this isolated mountain lodge. Away from everybody. Only a forest of huge black trees for neighbors.
0: But you always thought it was so beautiful here.
1: Carolyn, we must get away from this place. There's danger here and death.
0: Oh, no, it's only your nerves, darling. That incident last night has upset you.
1: We must get away for your sake and the children's.
0: All right, dear. Anything you say. Now, why don't you go to bed and get some sleep?
1: No. I'll sit here for a while in front of the fire.
0: Well, don't sit up too late.
1: I won't, dear.
0: Good night, dear.
1: Good night.
0: And don't worry.
2: Mr. Reynolds.
1: Huh? Who is it? I can't see anyone. That voice.
2: It's the shadow, Mr. Reynolds. You can't see me because I've cast a mist over your mind.
1: What do you want of me, Shadow?
2: What is the meaning of this threatening note?
1: Note?
2: What is the precipice called death?
1: Please, don't ask me.
2: You must tell me. If you're innocent, Mr. Reynolds, I'll try to help you.
1: If you only could, there's so little time.
2: What is it?
1: Yes. Yes, it's driving me mad. I've got to tell somebody. Help me. Help me before it's too late. 15 years ago, before I married my wife, I had a partner in my chemical laboratory.
3: John!
1: My wife!
3: John!
1: I knew it would come again.
2: Quick, we must go to
1: Carolyn! Carolyn! This is her room. The door's locked on the inside.
2: Break it down.
1: Carolyn! Carolyn! Darling! Darling, speak to me! Please! She's...
2: Reynolds, your wife is dead.
1: No. No, speak to me, darling.
2: Reynolds, the killer left another note. Companions of the doomed are first to go over the precipice called death.

0: don't understand it, Lamont. What could Reynolds have on his conscience? And why was his wife killed? What's the tie-up?
1: I don't know, Margot. The whole household rushed to Mrs. Reynolds' room, and before I could get Reynolds alone, the police arrived.
0: Then you still don't know what's behind those mysterious notes.
1: No. Now the police have accused Reynolds of his wife's murder.
0: Certainly looks bad for him.
1: Weston, in his own blundering way, is convinced that Reynolds is guilty.
0: What are you going to do about it, Lamont?
1: Margot, the Shadow is going to Weston's office and get this straightened out once and for all.
2: Well, Reynolds, where are these notes you talk about?
3: I told you, Commissioner Weston, the Shadow has them.
2: Still sticking to that story, eh? Why don't you stop this lying, Reynolds?
3: I'm innocent, I tell you, that's the truth.
2: You planned the whole thing very carefully. But not enough to fool me.
3: Well, you've got to believe me. I loved my wife.
2: You came to me with a cock and bull story about your maid being strangled by a prowler. That prowler was you.
3: If you'll just listen to me.
2: You cooked up the whole business to establish an alibi for yourself. We've got you dead to rights and you know it.
3: Oh, you've got to listen to me. Do anything you please to me. Now that Carolyn's dead, I don't care about myself, but you've got to let me protect my children. This thing isn't over yet. My children are in danger.
2: Reynolds, you're not convincing me at all with that sob stuff about your children. Cardona.
4: Yes, Commissioner Weston.
2: Put Reynolds back in his cell.
4: Right, Chief.
3: You've got to protect my children. The killer will get them, too.
4: Come on.
3: You're making a mistake, Weston. I'm innocent, I tell you. I'm innocent.
2: That's what they all say. That's a horrible business.
5: Yes, Commissioner Weston. And it would be even more horrible if you sent an innocent man to his death.
2: What? Who is it, then?
5: It's the Shadow, Commissioner. Surely you remember me.
2: Oh, the Shadow, yes. What are you doing here?
5: I've come to save you from making a terrible mistake. Reynolds is not the murderer. I was with him at the time his wife was strangled to death.
2: Yeah, he said you were with him, but I didn't believe him. Now, what do you want me to do?
5: Send Reynolds home. We'll bait the trap for the murderer. And the Shadow will trail him alone.
2: Ah, no go, Shadow. I don't believe it. What about those notes that Reynolds said he gave you?
5: He was telling the truth, Commissioner. Read them for yourself. I put them on your desk.
2: Huh? Oh, yes, here they are. Companions of the Doomed. Precipice called death. By heaven, Shadow, I'll do it.
6: Hey, Mr. Cranston, why are we driving out here for a while? There ain't nobody out here on the road, sir, ain't? Gee, it's kind of what they call spiritual. You know, the spiritual.
1: Shrevey, look in your rear vision mirror. What do you see?
6: I don't see nothing. Nothing I don't see.
1: There's a car following us.
6: Huh? Yeah, there certainly is, certainly.
1: Pull up to the side of the road. Let it pass.
6: Huh? Oh, okay, boss. You know, Mr. Cranston, I don't like the idea of coming out to this Reynolds place I don't like. This guy Reynolds bumped off his wife he bumped.
1: Reynolds didn't kill his wife, Sweevey.
6: Well, whether he did or ain't, it's none of my business, it ain't. That's for the police to figure out. Or for that guy that calls himself the Shadow he calls himself.
1: Sweevey.
6: Let me...
1: When you took this job, you promised not to ask questions.
6: Yeah, I know, but I just hate to see a gent like you get mixed up with the wrong kind of mugs. I mean, environment.
1: Shrevey. That car's slowing down. We were being followed.
0: Lamont, is that you?
6: Hey, it's Miss Lane. It's Miss Lane, hey.
1: Margot, why are you following us?
0: Lamont, you're up to something, and you're not going to leave me out of it.
1: Margot, if you aren't... Well, as long as you're here, you may as well come along. Follow us in your car. Let's go, Shrevey.
6: But we're here, boss. The Reynolds joint is right up this private driveway, right up.
1: What? Oh, so it is. Then wait for me here, Margot. You too, Shrevey.
0: Oh, Lamont, you're not going to leave me here in this lonely place?
6: Well, I'm with you. I'm with you.
1: Yes, Margot. You've got Shrevey for a bodyguard.
6: Yes, sir. I mean, yes, ma'am.
1: But if it'll make you feel any safer, take my revolver. Here.
0: Thanks. I hope I won't need it.
6: Hey, Mr. Cranston, ain't that a car hidden in them bushes over there? I mean, off the road off.
1: Yes, so it is. Perhaps Reynolds already has the visitor he was expecting. I hope I'm not too late.
7: I must get the children out of this house and place of safety as soon as possible.
3: Who's there?
8: Don't you recognize me after all these years, John Reynolds?
3: Tom Vitor, but you...
8: No, my good friend, I'm not dead. Even though you've tried your best to kill me.
3: No. No, it was an accident. You slipped in that
8: pit. Slipped? Accident?
3: Yes, it was an accident, I swear.
8: And I don't believe you. Well, you're going to pay for that. You've already begun to pay.
3: And it really was you, Vitor. You killed Carolyn.
8: Companions of the doomed are first to go over the precipice called death.
3: You murderer! What's wrong with me? My heart. I feel paralyzed. I can hardly move.
8: A heart attack, eh? How nice. How convenient. I had intended to kill you immediately, but now you'll be able to see and hear everything that happens. Everything that I plan to make your pain more exquisite. Your torture more unendurable before I kill you.
3: Why'd you murder Carolyn? You loved her once.
8: Because you loved her. She chose you in preference to me, and now she's dead.
3: You're mad, Vito, mad.
8: Yeah, well, perhaps I am. How interesting to be mad and know it. I've waited a long time for this moment. Tell me, Reynolds, now that your wife is dead, what do you love more than anything else?
3: No. No, you wouldn't.
8: Your two children. They lie asleep upstairs in the nursery.
3: Please, do whatever you will with me, but don't harm them.
8: What would you give to save them?
3: Everything I possess. Please, Vito, you...
8: Everything you possess, eh? Everything you stole from me?
3: Listen to me, Vito, when you fell from that cliff...
8: And you threw me...
3: Please, listen to me. I was your partner. Naturally, I inherited the rights to the formula.
8: My formula. The product of my brain. Oh, yes, you've had everything. Fortune, fame, the woman I loved. Everything that should have belonged to me. How did you achieve all this? Huh? Just by a simple little push.
3: Oh.
8: Well, now I'm going to have my revenge on you by destroying everything you love, and then by destroying you.
3: Vito.
8: Look. Look into the garden there. Through the French doors. What do you see standing there?
3: The giant. The monster.
8: Yes, the giant whose will I control. In 1 minute, I'm going to call him in. I'm going to send him up the stairs for your children. And then...
5: And what then, Dr. Vitor?
8: Who spoke?
5: Men call me the Shadow, Dr. Vitor. I fight crime and injustice.
3: Shadow? Oh, thank heaven you've come.
8: I can't see you.
5: I've cast a hypnotic mist over your mind, Vitor. I've come to stop your evil work.
8: Well, you can't stop me. Giant! Giant, come, come. Your master's in danger.
3: Giant.
8: Yes, now we'll see which of us is the stronger. I can't see you, Shadow, but this giant can, because he's already hypnotized by me. He can see you. You're not invisible to him.
5: Stop, Giant. Stop,
8: I say. It's only me, Shadow. Kill the Shadow. Kill, kill, kill.
3: Shadow, stop him, stop him.
8: He's closing in on you, Shadow. He can see you. Soon your career will be ended.
9: Mr. Reynolds.
8: Kill.
9: Mr. Reynolds.
8: Hi.
9: Kill. Say, isn't anybody home?
8: Who's that?
9: Oh, I beg your pardon. I thought...
8: Kill.
9: The Giant! Whoa!
3: Miss Lane, shoot that gun!
9: I can't, it isn't loaded. Wow, it was loaded.
3: Kill. He got a shot. Look. The Giant stopped.
5: Giant, you're no longer controlled by Vitor. The hypnosis has dropped from you.
10: I hate him. He make me kill. I don't want to kill. I hate him. I hate him. He make me kill. I kill him.
5: Giant, stop.
3: Too late, Shadow. Vitor's dead.
9: Just a minute.
11: Hello, Margot.
9: Oh, Lamont, come on in.
11: Sure.
9: Oh, what's in that box?
11: Margot, I have in this box a slight token of my appreciation. You saved my life and
9: Oh, what's in it? Flowers?
11: No, don't be impatient. Seriously, Margot, if you hadn't come in at that moment, I...
9: Oh, so at last you admit that I'm some help to you, huh?
11: I most certainly do. But what I want to know is, why did you come in after I told you to stay in the car with Shrevey?
9: Well, Shrevey examined the gun you left with me and said, hey, this gat ain't loaded, it ain't.
11: That was a lucky thing that it was.
9: Yes, I aimed at the giant.
11: And hit Vitor. What a shot.
9: Say, Lamont, what are the police going to do about the giant?
11: I don't know, Margot, but it's obvious that he was merely an instrument of Vitor's revenge. They really have no case against him. As far as Reynolds is concerned, he was definitely established that Vitor had slipped over the crypt.
9: Oh, I'm glad to hear that. I feel sorry for him.
11: Well... I just dropped in for a minute. I'd better run along.
9: Hey, wait! Why'd you have him give me my present?
11: Oh, yes, here's the box. Here, Margot. Open it.
9: All right. Ooh, I bet it's orchids. Why, it's a rabbit!
11: Yes, Margot, a rabbit. He's your new companion at those carrot banquets of yours. I'm going back to steaks.
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5: The weed of crime bears bitter fruit. Crime does not pay. The Shadow knows.
13: That's The Shadow from January 21st, 1940, The Precipice Called Death, starring Bill Johnstone, and also Marjorie Anderson and Dwight Wiest in this program, and heard on the Mutual Broadcasting System. Hope you enjoyed The Shadow. Time for this month in music history.
9: That's right. We are going back to 1992 with this song. Don't
13: tell my heart. Achy breaky heart.
9: Yes.
13: Oh my God.
9: I mean, this was huge in 1992.
13: It was.
9: Do you know who's singing?
13: Yeah.
9: You do?
13: Yeah.
9: Him.
13: It was Miley Cyrus's dad.
9: That is correct. Billy Ray.
13: Yeah, Billy Ray Cyrus.
9: This song reached number 4 on the Billboard chart and spent 5 weeks at number 1 on the Hot Country Songs chart. This was Billy Ray Cyrus' debut single.
13: Mm-hmm.
9: And I think he was just trying to keep up with his daughter.
13: Yeah. People do line dancing with this a lot.
9: Absolutely. I'm sure they do. I'm not a big country fan, but it's very catchy. And I don't know. It feels like 1992.
13: Let's do some line dancing. You ready?
9: Let's do
13: Come on, let's go. Ready? Mike, too. All right. We'll
14: pass
13: back
14: on that.
13: All right, when we come back, it's more of Hollywood 360. Stick around.

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1: News this hour from Town Hall. I'm John Scott. It's a disappointing July retail sales report as American shoppers cut their spending.
2: An unexpected slip of 0.6%. It's the biggest drop since May of 2025 and raised concerns on Wall Street. Heather Long, chief economist at Navy Federal Credit Union, says American consumers are showing signs of fatigue. The July snapshot found consumers spent less on gas, automobiles, car parts, appliances, electronics, and online shopping. While it's too early to sound a retreat, the data released Friday by the Commerce Department, along with a sluggish jobs report, could be good news for those waiting for lower interest rates. Many economists still expect solid growth for the third quarter, but in the wake of the retail sales report, many have lowered their forecasts. I'm Jennifer King.
1: President Trump making a plea to the U.S. Supreme Court.
3: The Trump administration is asking the U.S. Supreme Court to allow the White House to continue construction of President Donald Trump's $400 million, 90,000 square foot ballroom project while it appeals a lower court order to stop the work. Trump's Solicitor General on Friday petitioned the High Court, saying the project also includes a military complex and is vital for national security. Last week, a divided three-judge panel of the U.S. Court of Appeals for the District of Columbia Circuit ruled that Trump had to stop construction because Congress had not approved the project and that he does not have unilateral authority to build the ballroom where the White House East Wing once stood. Donna Porter, Washington.
1: A suspect has been arrested and will be charged in connection with the vandalism of the World War II Memorial on the National Mall. Melissa Ferris will be charged with depredation against property of the United States and destruction of veterans' memorials, according to U.S. Attorney Jeanine Pirro. The offenses carry penalties of up to 10 years in prison. More on these stories from townhall.com.
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1: The White House reports some countries are routing their exports through third nations in order to avoid U.S. tariffs.
5: The result is an annual loss of $19 billion to $26 billion. The report claims China responded to 2018 tariffs by sending goods to other countries for packaging and assembly, making it appear U.S. imports from China had dropped, but enabling Beijing to continue growing its manufacturing sector in ways that could challenge American factories and jobs. China allegedly launders exports through more than 40 countries. Rich Thomason, Washington.
1: While talks to end the Iran war have stalled, the Trump administration appears to be reaching out to a broader swath of countries that might be able to help pressure Tehran or ease its hardline position, where traditional mediators have not succeeded. They have been in touch with Austria and Greece. News at townhall.com. In financial news, Wall Street slips from its record following a weak retail sales update. We hear more about Friday's market activities from correspondent Damian Troisi, reporting from New York City.
6: Stocks fell on Wall Street Friday, slipping further away from recent records. The S&P 500 slipped 0.2% away from its record set the day before. The Dow fell 0.2%. The NASDAQ Composite fell 0.3%. Stocks gave up modest gains from the morning after oil prices swung higher. Oil prices remain volatile amid uncertainty over the U.S. war with Iran. Higher oil and gasoline prices have fueled inflation, squeezing household budgets. A report showed shoppers cut their spending in July, That update follows two reports this week that showed inflation remains stubbornly high. Damian Troisi, New York.
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9: Ah, I love it here.
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11: It's a forecast on News Talk 1250 KBRF as we go through tonight. See some showers, maybe even a few thunderstorms, 65 for our low. 84 is Saturday's high, more rain possible. We'll see 58, partly cloudy for Saturday night's low. Becoming sunny, 78 on Sunday, 81 Monday. Now late Monday into Monday night, Tuesday night, all with a possibility of seeing some rain. 81 for Monday's high, 78 for Tuesday's high. That's a look at your forecast on News Talk 1250 KBRF. 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
12: Reviews, celebrity interviews, showbiz news, and classic radio shows. My co-host is the captivating Lisa Wolf. In this hour, it's a crime drama on Mr. District Attorney, starring Jay Johnston, going back to 1944. But first, it's Stump the Host. To Stump the Host, Lisa will ask me to name the TV character or show from a famous catchphrase, and I'll try to guess while you play along at home. Right, Lisa?
13: That's right. I'm changing things up, Carl, because I know how much you like change.
12: Oh, yeah.
13: But these are really interesting because these are lines that were said in shows from years and years ago, yet we still know them today, we love them today, and sometimes, in some cases, still even speak them today.
14: Which
13: is remarkable.
12: Okay.
13: All right. You'll understand. Let's play the first catchphrase.
12: Okay.
15: Hello, lucky person. You got the number right, because you are talking to Kid a Dynamite.
12: Oh, that's, that was,
15: You're Dynamite.
12: I'm trying to remember the name of that show.
13: Exactly.
12: So that's what you want.
13: At the show or the
12: name
13: of the
12: character. Walker. Jimmy Walker was the character.
13: J.J. Evans.
12: J.J., yeah. What's the name of the show?
13: It was Good Times.
12: Oh, yeah, I wouldn't have got it. Yeah.
13: You didn't know Good Times?
12: Yeah, I liked the show, but yeah. I just.
13: Okay.
12: All right, so.
13: I mean, you remember that phrase,
12: though. Oh, sure, Dynamite.
13: Dynamite.
12: Yeah.
13: I mean, that's funny, and we still know it.
12: That's great.
13: Okay, here we go.
16: What you talking about, Willis?
12: What? What did it is? Play it again.
13: We can play it again.
12: What you talking about, Willis?
13: Mm-hmm.
12: Oh, that's, What you talking about, Willis? Oh, gosh. Dabney Coleman, or not Dabney, somebody Coleman, right?
13: Well, I wanted his character name, but yeah, that's his last name in real life. On the show, his name was Arnold Jackson.
12: Oh.
13: And what's the name of the
12: Arnold,
13: show?
12: Yeah, I don't
13: Arnold.
12: Remember.
13: Don't remember the show?
12: No.
13: You know this show.
12: I know.
13: It's
12: remember.
13: Different Strokes.
12: Yeah, Different Strokes.
13: Because we've talked about Edna.
12: Yeah.
13: What was her last name?
12: I don't remember.
13: Okay.
12: But I'm not doing too well.
13: That's okay. You'll get the next one.
12: Yeah.
13: Okay.
17: Maybe he was the lucky one. His troubles are over. Book him, Dano. Murder one. Two counts.
12: Oh, book him, Dano?
13: Book him, Dano.
12: That's Hawaii 5-0.
13: There it is. I'll take it.
12: Yeah.
13: I mean, these are things, don't we say
12: sure,
13: that today?
12: Book him, Dano.
13: We'll be joking around. I'll say, book him, Dano.
12: Yeah, Hawaii 5-0.
13: That's what's amazing is how these have persisted through time.
12: Yeah.
13: That's why I like it.
12: Mm-hmm.
13: Okay.
18: Now, the minute it looks like there's gonna be trouble,
12: Barney Fife,
18: we gotta nip it.
12: That's Barney Fife, right? The Andy Griffith Show.
13: That's right. And we just talked about the opening from the Andy Griffith Show. But
12: he was so great, Barney Fife.
13: So funny.
12: Gosh.
13: So funny.
12: He was great.
13: All right, this one is probably the most iconic of all.
12: Mm-hmm.
14: Sit on it, Potts.
12: All right, sit on it, Potts. That's Happy Days.
13: It sure is. And so many of different characters said it. That was Richie.
12: Yeah.
13: Mm-hmm. But Fonzie said it, and Richie said it, and they all said it.
12: Sit on it.
13: Sit on it. Yeah. I mean, that's funny.
12: Oh, my gosh.
13: Okay, that here's another good one.
12: Okay.
18: Mayo, would you like to do something for me?
19: Yeah, what?
18: Kiss my grits!
12: Oh, man. Was that Alice?
13: It was
12: Alice.
13: That wasn't
12: Alice speaking.
13: No,
12: that was
13: it was
12: the
13: from
12: other
13: the
12: girl.
13: Show, Alice. That was Flo.
12: That was Flo, yeah.
13: That was Flo speaking on the show, Alice.
12: Kiss my grits!
13: I mean, that...
12: Oh, man.
13: That saying became iconic from that
18: Kiss
13: show.
18: Kiss my grits!
13: Well, it sounds better when she says it, but same idea.
12: Yeah.
13: Okay, here's another one.
20: Danger, Will Robinson! Danger! No, Will Robinson!
12: Yeah, that's Lost in Space.
13: That is right. Did you used to watch that?
12: Not really.
13: I didn't either.
12: I didn't like Lost in Space.
13: I didn't watch it, but I knew the catchphrase just the same.
12: Uh-huh.
13: Okay, this one's probably my favorite.
21: Lucy, I'm home.
13: Oh, gosh.
12: That was I Love Lucy.
13: It sure was.
12: Right?
13: That was Ricky
12: Lucille
13: Ricardo.
12: Ball and, yeah.
13: Yes. Okay.
22: Funny, funny, funny. The whole world is falling apart, and the meathead here is making jokes.
12: Meathead.
22: Like celebrating the 365th day of a toothache.
12: All in the Family. Can I say this?
13: Yes.
12: You know, when All in the Family is on, okay, if I'm flipping through the channel and
13: you
12: All in the Family, I watch it. Do you know, it is just so ahead of its time, okay?
13: It is.
12: Right? Like, this aired back in the 70s,
13: yep.
12: Okay? And the subject matter and the things they talked about, so ahead of its time.
13: I agree.
12: You know, it makes it just such a classic.
13: I agree.
12: Really amazing. Still, it's just as funny today.
13: I mean, just listening to it, you got to smile.
12: Yeah, it's just as funny today.
13: It is. All right, this one's probably one of the most well-known of all.
23: Well, all I hear all day long at school is how
13: Marcia,
23: great
13: Marcia,
23: Marcia,
13: Marcia
23: did this, or how wonderful Marcia did that. Marcia, Marcia, Marcia.
13: Marcia. I mean,
12: oh, that's so great. That's the Brady.
13: It's sure
12: the Brady Bunch.
13: The Brady Bunch. That's something else. I mean, you gotta say
12: Marcia,
13: it.
12: Marcia, Marcia, Marcia,
13: Marcia, Marcia, Marcia. It still comes up today.
12: Yeah.
13: Here's the last one, and this one again. I mean, you gotta know it.
24: Nanu, nanu.
12: Oh, that's Mork from Ork.
13: Mork from Ork. That's Mork and Mindy. Exactly. I mean,
12: wow.
13: Nanu Nanu.
12: I got most of them.
13: Yeah,
12: right?
13: But amazing how your brain remembers this from the 70s to today.
12: Yeah, baby.
13: That's pretty remarkable.
12: Well, I'm pretty remarkable.
13: Well, that's what I was trying to say. You are really, what I was saying.
12: Trying to be humble about it, but I am pretty remarkable.
13: You're humble and remarkable.
12: Yeah.
13: You are both of those things.
12: Yes,
13: I agree.
12: Know. I agree too. When we come back, we're going to tune in to Mr. District Attorney from 1944. Stick around.
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26: 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All right, you know what, Lisa? This is kind of crazy. Mr. District Attorney was a very, very popular series, and we have, in 17 years of being on the air, have never played an episode of Mr. District Attorney. Isn't that crazy?
13: Yes.
26: And, you know, the reason why is because it was on for a long, long time, but they did a terrible job of keeping these shows, master recordings, just a couple here and there. I recently licensed the entire Ziv series, so we will have, I think, 72 episodes available maybe by next year in perfect sound, but the regular series from 1939 to about 1950 starred Jay Johnston as Mr. District Attorney with Vicki Vola as his gal Friday and Secretary Edith Miller. And the entire series was created, written, and directed by former law student Ed Byron. It focused on a crusading district attorney inspired by the early years of New York's governor, Thomas E. Dewey, and his public war against racketeering. Phillips H. Lord, creator of Gangbusters, helped develop the concept and coined the title. There are three Republic pictures in the early 1940s and a fourth movie by Columbia in 1947. So this is the first time we've ever aired a Mr. District Attorney episode on Hollywood 360. It's from January 26, 1944. Here's part one of Mr. District Attorney.
1: Mr. District Attorney, champion of the people, defender of truth, guardian of our fundamental rights to life, liberty, and the pursuit of happiness. Mr. District Attorney is brought to you by Vitalis, V-I-T-A-L-I-S. Vitalis, the famous preparation that keeps your hair well-groomed and used with a speedy 60-second workout, helps you to keep your hair.
3: And it shall be my duty as District Attorney not only to prosecute to the limit of the law all persons accused of crimes perpetrated within this county, but to defend with equal vigor the rights and privileges of all its citizens.
1: As our case opens tonight, your District Attorney, Miss Miller, and Harrington are attending a piano recital that is being given at the Civic Concert Hall. The performing artist, William Lancaster, is on the stage playing his concluding selection.
4: Miss Miller.
10: Yes, Harrington.
4: What's the name of this thing he's playing?
10: Rachmaninoff's Prelude.
4: Oh. Don't these guys ever play anything people know?
10: This is a very familiar piece, Harrington.
4: I ain't never heard it on the hit parade.
5: Harrington.
4: Yeah?
5: Those people in front of us are getting annoyed at your whispering.
4: Oh, sorry, Chief. Miss Miller.
10: What is it?
4: How many more does he play?
10: According to the program, this is the last one.
4: Well, I hope that you... Oh, sorry, lady. Touchy dame, ain't you?
10: Please, Harrington, be quiet.
4: Okay, okay. Hey, is that part of the show?
5: No, Harrington.
10: That screen came from backstage.
5: Yes, it did.
4: The piano player's running off.
5: Come on, we'd better go back and see what's wrong.

0: And somebody's in that room there, Chief.
1: Yes, come on.
2: Looks like a dressing room.
0: Yeah.
1: Mm. Yeah, what's the trouble here?
2: That's the guy who was playing the piano.
1: Yeah.
0: Chief, look there on the floor.
1: Yes, I see.
3: This is my wife. My wife.
1: Yeah, let me have a look at her.
3: Oh, there's nothing you can do. She's dead.
1: Yes, I see.
2: What's that thing around her neck, Chief?
1: It seems to be a stocking.
3: Who are you?
1: I'm the district attorney. You say this is your wife, Mr. Lancaster?
3: Yes.
1: She appears to have been strangled.
3: I know.
1: The stocking was evidently used for that purpose.
2: And we've got a murder on our hands.
1: I'd say so, yes.
2: Well, whoever done it must still be around here. I'd better get out.
1: Oh, wait a minute, Harrington. This woman has been dead for over an hour.
3: Over an hour? Are you sure, sir?
1: Yes.
0: But, Chief, what about that scream we heard?
1: Well, that had to be someone else.
2: Did you see anyone when you ran off the stage, Mr. Lancaster?
3: No.
1: Have you any idea who might have done this to your wife?
3: Yes. Yes, I believe I have.
2: Yeah?
3: A man named Briscoe.
2: Who's he?
3: My manager. At least he was my manager until today.
1: What happened?
3: We had a violent quarrel. I discharged him.
1: Mm-hmm.
3: He threatened to seek revenge.
1: Was your wife involved in this quarrel?
3: Yes.
0: Was he backstage here tonight?
3: Not so far as I know. I didn't see him.
1: Harrington, see if you can find out if this man was around.
2: Right. The guy's name's Briscoe, huh?
3: Yes.
2: I'll see what I can find out.
1: Miss Miller.
0: Yes, sir.
1: You'd better call the police. Have them bring the coroner over.
0: Well, surely. I'll find the police.
3: I still can't believe this.
1: When did you see your wife last, Mr. Lancaster?
3: Just before the performance.
1: Mm-hmm.
3: I left her here in my dressing room.
1: What about intermission? Didn't you come back here then?
3: No, I went into the lounge. There's a couch there. I had to rest.
1: Did you have any visitors backstage?
3: Not that I know of.
1: Well, tell me this quarrel you had with your manager. Just how did it involve your wife?
3: Well, it was about money.
1: Mm-hmm.
3: My wife suspected him of juggling my accounts. I checked up on this and found it to be true.
1: I see.
3: He knew that my wife was the one who had uncovered his thievery.
2: Oh, Chief.
1: Yes, Harrington?
2: I've just been talking to the doorman.
1: Yes.
2: He didn't see any sign of this guy Briscoe tonight.
1: Was he on duty all evening?
2: Yeah, but he gave me a lead on something else, though.
1: Yes.
2: The dame who screamed?
1: Yes.
2: Yeah, it was a young girl around 15 or 16 years old.
1: Mm-hmm.
2: Doorman says he came running toward the stage here as soon as she hollered.
1: Mm-hmm.
2: When he saw her, she was standing right outside this dressing room.
1: Well, what happened to her?
2: She just walked past him, went right out the stage door.
1: The doorman didn't stop her or question her?
2: No.
1: Well, have you any idea who this girl might be, Mr. Lancaster?
3: Did the doorman describe her?
2: He did. She was a blonde, kind of small, wore horn-rimmed glasses.
3: Well, that sounds as though it might have been my daughter.
2: Huh?
3: In fact, it probably was Anita.
1: Your daughter?
3: Yes. You see, she and her grandmother came to the concert.
1: Yes?
3: I knew they would be here, but I don't know what she was doing backstage.
2: Well, she must have gone into the dressing room and seen the body, Chief.
1: I'd imagine so, yes.
3: You say she just walked out?
2: That's what the doorman gave me.
1: It was rather strange that she'd walk out after finding her own mother's body.
3: Oh, this isn't her mother.
2: Huh?
1: No?
3: She's the daughter of my first wife.
1: Did she know your present wife?
3: Yes, she had met her.
2: Chief, you think I ought to go looking for the Briscoe guy?
1: Yes.
3: He was living at the Central Hotel. We were all staying there. My room was two floors above his.
2: Mm-hmm. Central Hotel, I'll get right over there. I'll check with you back here, Chief, if I get anything on the guy. Just wait here, miss.
0: Very well.
2: Chief. Oh, Chief.
4: Yes, Harrington.
2: Could you come out here for a second?
4: Yes, of course. I thought you were on your way to get...
2: Yeah, I was. But look what I ran across right outside in the alley.
1: Oh, is this the Lancaster girl?
2: Yeah, she was just standing there, sort of staring into space.
0: That's a completely inaccurate description. My eyes were closed, and I was thinking.
2: Oh, I beg your pardon.
0: You needn't humor me.
3: Anita, is that you, child?
0: Yes, Father.
3: Oh, I was so worried about you, darling.
0: Please don't be demonstrative. I'm quite all right.
2: Chief, now that I've turned this young lady over to you, I'll get after that Briscoe guy.
1: Very well.
2: See you later.
1: Right.
3: Anita, this is the district attorney. This is my daughter, sir.
0: Yes. How do you do?
1: How do you do?
3: Were you backstage here a while ago, Anita?
0: Yes.
1: Are you the one who screamed?
0: I am.
1: And wasn't because of what you saw in there?
0: Yes. The obviously dead body of my father's wife.
1: And why did you leave so suddenly?
0: Well, in the first place, I felt a deep shame that I had so little control over my emotions as to cry out as I did.
1: I see.
0: I had no intention of running away.
1: Mm-hmm.
0: I walked out merely to regain my composure.
1: How old are you, young lady?
0: I'm 16.
1: Mm-hmm.
0: And, Father, please don't add anything about my being precocious. He's forever describing me that way.
1: Well, I don't think you are.
0: But I am. However, if you know the definition of the word, it merely means someone who is developed beyond his given years.
1: Oh, yes, yes, of course.
3: Anita, why did you come backstage during the concert?
0: I was looking for Grandmother.
3: But she was sitting out front with you.
0: She came back here during intermission.
3: What for?
0: To see you.
3: I never saw her.
0: She said she was coming to your dressing room.
1: Didn't she rejoin you in the theater?
0: No. That's why I came looking for her.
1: How is this woman related to you, Mr. Lancaster?
3: She's my first wife's mother.
1: What's her name?
3: Mrs. Stanford.
5: The police are on their way, Chief.
1: Oh, thank you, Miss Miller.
3: What do you think could have happened to your grandmother, Anita?
0: Well, knowing her eccentricities, I would say she probably went home.
1: And where does she live?
0: Just a few blocks from here on Atlantic Street.
1: The number?
0: 423.
1: 423. I think I'll walk around there.
5: Don't forget, it's raining out, Chief.
1: Yes, I know, Miss Miller. Oh, stay with these people, will you, and wait for the police.
6: That's the first portion of Mr. District Attorney, starring Jay Johnston from 1944. We'll have more of this and more of Hollywood 360 after this.
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2: 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Please check it out, and I hope you'll consider joining along with so many of your fellow listeners. Thank you for being a club member, if you are. All right, we're listening to Mr. District Attorney, starring Jay Johnston, from January 26, 1944. Here's the conclusion.
3: Yes?
4: Oh, how do you do? Are you Mrs. Stafford?
3: That's right.
4: I'm the district attorney.
3: Well?
4: I wonder if I might speak with you.
3: What about?
4: May I come inside, please? It's rather wet standing here in the rain.
3: Very well.
4: Thank you.
3: You got rubbers on?
4: Well, no, I haven't.
3: Then wipe your feet on that mat.
4: Oh, yes, yes, of course.
3: And hang up your wet coat on that rack.
4: Yes, yes, thank you.
3: And when you get done, come into the parlor.
4: Very well.
5: Who is that, Mother?
3: He says he's the district attorney.
4: May I come right in?
3: That's what I told you to do. This is my daughter, Ruth.
4: Oh.
3: And this is the district attorney.
4: How do you do?
6: Hello.
4: I think I should explain why I've come here.
3: Go ahead.
4: You attended Mr. Lancaster's concert tonight?
3: I did.
4: Did you go backstage during intermission?
3: I did.
4: Whom did you see back there?
3: A doorman. Very rude.
4: Anyone else?
3: No.
4: You intended to see Mr. Lancaster.
3: How did you know?
4: Your granddaughter told me.
6: You were talking with Anita?
4: Yes.
6: Well, where is she? Why hasn't she come home?
4: She's still at the concert hall.
3: Well, what are all these questions for?
4: Mr. Lancaster's wife was murdered tonight.
3: Oh, where did this happen?
4: Backstage, in her husband's dressing room.
3: Well, I can't say that I'm sorry, and I can't say that I'm glad.
6: How did this happen?
4: That's what I'm trying to find out. Did you go into his dressing room, Mrs. Stafford?
3: No. All I saw was a doorman. Very rude.
4: Why didn't you go back and hear the rest of the concert?
3: I was provoked. When I'm provoked, I go home.
4: And weren't you worried about leaving your granddaughter?
3: She's a very self-sufficient young lady.
4: Yes. Did you have any special reason for going back to see Lancaster?
3: It wasn't a social call.
6: Mother went to see him because of me.
4: Yeah?
6: I was married to Mr. Lancaster.
4: Yes, I know.
6: She went to see why he wasn't sending the money he'd promised to give for Anita's schooling.
4: I see. You didn't attend the concert.
3: Ruth is sick. She hasn't been out of this house for almost a year.
4: Oh, I'm sorry. How many of you live here?
3: My daughter, my granddaughter, and myself. Mm-hmm. Any more questions?
4: No, I guess that'll be all for now. I'll call on you again if anything further develops.

0: Yes, Anita?
1: Would you mind not playing the piano? It disturbs my thoughts.
0: Very well, dear.
2: It was rather eerie. You're playing to a dark, empty auditorium.
1: Father has been paid for playing to as empty a house as that.
0: When do you think the district attorney will return?
2: He should be back soon.
0: I'm so tired. I wonder if you would mind, young lady, if I were to go into the lounge and lie down.
2: Oh, no. Go ahead, Mr. Lancaster.
0: Thank you. Excuse me, both of you.
1: Yes, of course, Father. Poor Father. He's such a complex person.
2: Have you seen much of him in recent years?
1: Only when he's played here. He's on the road most of the time.
2: Mm-hmm. How long ago...

0: did he divorce your mother?
1: Almost 4 years ago.
0: 4 years. And when was he remarried?
1: As soon as he was divorced.
0: Oh.
1: I intend to write the whole story of the affair someday. It's an interesting psychological study.
0: Really?
1: Yes. You see, both my father and mother are frightfully neurotic. They never should have married in the first place.
0: Well, if they hadn't, you wouldn't be here.
1: Perhaps that would have been just as well.
0: Oh, come now, what kind of talk is that?
1: Oh, I don't say that with any sense of inferiority. I'm sure that my eventual contribution to society will be very great indeed. I was merely talking in a relative sense.
0: Oh, I see.
1: Their married life was utter tragedy. Two strong-willed persons, each slowly destroying the other. Can't you see the dramatic impact of such a story?
0: Oh, yes, of course.
1: Then this other woman came into father's life. She was an intensely vital person.
0: His present wife?
1: Yes. Mm. In a sense, she was just what father needed.
0: Oh, was she?
1: Mother has never conceded this. You know, it's rather a shame she died.
0: That's understating it.
1: Are you interested in death?
0: In what way?
1: Just academically. It fascinates me.
0: Really?
1: I've written a poem about it.
0: Oh.
1: I have it with me if you care to see it.
0: Well...
1: In just a second. Here it is. You may read it.
0: Thank you.
1: I intend having it published someday.
0: Oh, really?
1: Someone just came in.
0: Yes.
2: Miss Miller.
0: Oh. Oh, we're out here on the stage, Chief.
2: Oh, very well.
0: The police have been here.
2: Yes.
0: The coroner took the body to the morgue.
2: I see.
1: Did you find my grandmother?
2: Yes, she was at home. I saw your mother, too.
0: Did you find out anything, Chief?
2: No. Where's Mr. Lancaster?
0: He went into the lounge to lie down.
2: Where's that?
0: Out near the stage door.
2: I want to see him. Miss Miller, you'd better take this young lady home.
0: Very well. Come along, Anita.
1: Must I go home now?
2: Yes, your folks are worried about you.
1: That's unusual.
0: Oh, that's the lounge right there, Chief.
2: Yes, thank you. Oh, he isn't in there.
0: Are you sure?
2: Yes, I'm quite sure.
0: Well, he said that's where he was going.
2: Mr. Lancaster! Mr. Lancaster!
0: Someone's coming in the stage door.
2: Who's that?
3: Me, Chief.
2: Oh, Harrington.
3: I located that guy Briscoe.
2: At his hotel?
3: Yeah. The only trouble is, he was dead.

0: So, still another strange death has come into your district attorney's puzzling case. It certainly seems to be a case without either motive or clues. Before we learn the circumstances under which Briscoe was killed, a brief word to our men listeners. Now, you know, whether he knows it or not, the man who uses Vitalis is a member of a kind of nationwide fraternity. Because more men use Vitalis than any other preparation of its kind. And the reason is...
1: Vitalis and the famous 60-second workout gives you three distinct benefits.
0: First, Vitalis gives your hair a well-groomed look. There's none of that patent leather shine you see on some men's hair.
1: Second, the Vitalis workout helps rout unsightly loose dandruff.
0: Third, and perhaps most important, Vitalis used with the 60-second workout loosens up your tight, dry scalp, stimulates circulation, and thus helps you to keep your hair.
1: Now, because of wartime restrictions and the tremendous demand from our armed forces, there is a limit to the amount of Vitalis your druggist can sell.
0: Just remember, it's worth waiting for a product which, applied to your scalp with a zestful 60-second workout, gives you well-groomed hair, helps rout loose dandruff, and helps prevent excessive falling hair. That's Vitalis, V-I-T-A-L-I-S. And now back to Mr. District Attorney.
2: This is Briscoe's room right here, Chief.
3: Yes, you have a key?
2: Yeah, they give me a pass key at the desk. There we are. After you, Chief.
3: Thank you. Did you have the police send out an alarm on Lancaster?
2: Oh, yeah, sure, yeah. There's a body right over there.
3: Yes, I see.
2: Nothing's been disturbed in here, Chief. I told the cops to lay off till you cased it out.
3: Good.
2: The guy was shot, Chief.
3: Yes. A single bullet passed through the head.
2: Mm-hmm.
3: Powder burns around the temple.
2: No sign of the gun, though.
3: And he appears to have been dead several hours.
2: Yeah, that's what...
3: Did he live here alone?
2: Oh, yeah, he was a single guy. Mm-hmm. But judging by the looks of things around here, he was getting set to blow.
3: Yes, it does look as if he'd been packing.
2: Yeah, probably wasn't going to hang around after he'd been fired.
3: Oh.
2: This sort of makes it look bad for Lancaster, don't it, Chief?
3: Yes, it does.
2: Looks like he just waited for his chance to run out of that concert hall.
3: Mm-hmm.
2: Now, what's that you found, Chief?
3: It's a coat button. I found it on the floor here.
2: You think it's a clue?
3: Yes, I'm pretty sure it is.
2: How do you know?
3: I believe it was torn from the killer's coat.
2: Could I see it, Chief?
3: Yes, of course. Here you are.
2: Hey, this
3: yes,
2: is...
3: Yes, yes, who is it?
4: It's me, Chief.
2: Oh, I'll let her in. Come ahead, Mr. Miller.
4: Oh, thanks, Harrington. Well, I took the Lancaster girl home.
3: Good.
4: Any sign of Mr. Lancaster?
3: No, not a trace.
4: Oh, they certainly are a screwy family, Chief.
3: How do you mean?
4: I think they're all a little touched.
3: Hmm?
4: That young girl especially, she's weird.
3: You met the rest of the family?
4: Yeah, the grandmother and the mother. Mm-hmm.
2: What's wrong with the girl?
4: Well, for one thing, as a pastime, she writes poems about death.
2: Huh?
4: She gave me a copy of one. I have it here.
2: Oh, I'll answer, Chief.
3: Oh, very well.
2: Yeah, that's right. Oh, hiya, Grogan. What's that? No kidding. When was this? Okay, thanks. We'll be right up.
3: Yes, what is it, Harrington?
2: Well, Lancaster's been staying here at the hotel, too, you know, Chief.
3: Yes?
2: So just to play safe, I stationed a cop upstairs in the corridor outside of his room.
3: Yes?
2: The cop just called to say a man went in there.
4: Was it Lancaster?
2: Well, who else could it be?
3: Then come on, let's get up there.

0: The cop says the guy's still in there, Chief.
1: Good.
2: Well, from the description, it sounds like Mr. Lancaster, all right.
0: Yeah, well, I still got that pass key. Should work on any room in the hotel.
1: Yes, better use it.
0: Okay.
1: You stand out of the way, Miss Meyer. We just might have trouble.
0: It's going to open, all right. We'll make one quick rush.
1: Right.
3: Okay, Mr. Lancaster, stay where you are.
4: What's this?
3: He's burning some papers, Chief.
1: Yes.
3: Don't light any more of them.
1: Very well.
5: Is it all right for me to come in, Chief?
1: Yes, come right ahead, Miss Mutter. You let me have those papers you were burning. Here you are.
0: What are you trying to get away with, Lancaster?
4: What do you mean?
0: Why did you sneak out of that theater?
4: I didn't sneak out. I had to leave.
0: What for?
4: Well, I wanted to come back here to my room.
0: You mean you knew I'd find Briscoe's body?
4: Briscoe's body?
0: Yeah.
4: Is he dead?
0: As if you didn't know.
4: Well, I didn't. When did this happen?
0: He's been dead for a couple of hours.
1: Why were you destroying these letters?
4: Have you read any of them?
1: Yes, I've read one of them.
4: Well, the reason is self-evident.
2: What are they about, Chief?
1: Well, they appear to be anonymous notes.
4: Yes, all of them were.
1: And they were sent to you.
4: Yes.
0: What's in them, Chief?
1: Well, I'll read you this first one. Dear Mr. Lancaster, are you still so blind that you are not aware of what is going on between your wife and your manager, Briscoe? Look at yourself in a mirror. See your pretty horns.
0: Yeah.
1: And the notes unsigned.
4: That's just about the gist of all of them.
1: Were they all typewritten?
4: Yes.
0: Why were you burning them up?
4: Because I feared they might be found.
1: Was there any truth to this accusation?
4: I don't think so. No.
1: Suppose you tell us now the real reason for your fight with Mr. Briscoe. Was it because of these notes?
0: Come on, answer the question.
4: Yes, it was. I couldn't help it. I knew there was no truth in those letters, but, well, I received so many of them, it was like dripping water.
2: You finally started to believe that they might be true.
4: Yes, I confronted them both this morning. We did have a row, but it was because of my accusation.
1: And you fired Briscoe.
4: Yes, but I regretted it almost as soon as I had done it. I intended to apologize to him this evening.
0: This makes it look kind of bad for you, Lancaster.
4: Yes, I realize that. But I didn't kill either of them. I swear it.
2: Chief, let me have a closer look at that note.
1: Yeah, sure. Here you are.
2: Those blurred A's and E's look familiar.
0: What do you mean?
2: Now, just a minute. Let me find that poem.
0: What poem?
2: The one young Anita gave me. The one about death. Oh, here it is. Now look at them both together, Chief.
1: Yes, I see what you mean.
2: They could have been written on the same typewriter.
1: You're right, Miss Miller.
4: Are you saying that my daughter sent me those notes?
1: Well, it certainly appears that way.
4: Well, I don't believe it.
1: I think it should be checked on. I want to go back to that house anyway.
0: Now, Chief?
1: Yes.
0: What do we do with this
1: guy? Well, stay with him until you hear from me, Harrington. Come on, Miss Miller.

0: Well, the lights are on. They're still up.
1: Yeah.
0: You better stand in out of the rain.
1: All right.
0: I'll get the bell.
1: Have you worked out anything on this case yet, Chief?
0: Yes, I believe I have.
2: Yes?
0: Oh, hello, Mrs. Stafford.
2: Oh, it's you again.
0: Yes. May we come in?
2: I suppose so.
0: Thank you. Go ahead, Miss Madam.
2: Both of you can...
0: Yes, I know. Wipe our feet on that mat, and we'll also take off our wet coats.
2: See that you do.
0: Yeah, give me your coat, Miss Madam. I'll hang it on the rack.
2: Okay, here you are. Come into the parlor.
3: Who is that, Granny?
2: The district attorney again.
4: Oh, hello, dear.
0: Hello.
5: Hello, Anita.
4: Hello. Have you met my mother?
0: Oh, yes, earlier this evening.
4: Hello.
0: Hello. I'm sorry to trouble you at this late hour.
2: What is it this time?
0: I wanted to find out something from Anita.
4: What is it?
0: That poem you gave Miss Miller tonight. Did you type it yourself?
4: Yes.
0: On your own machine?
4: Yes, my portable. Why?
0: I've just left your father.
4: You found him?
0: Yes. Yes, and he had some letters he'd received. There was no signature on them. Have you got them, Miss Miller?
5: Yes, right here, Chief.
0: Thank you. Now, will you take a look at these, Anita? Tell me if you've ever seen them before.
4: Yes, sir.
2: What's this all about?
0: I'll tell you in a minute. Well, young lady?
4: I've never seen them. They're very interesting, though.
0: It's my belief they were written on your typewriter. You notice the E's and the A's?
4: Yes.
5: Well, just what are these letters all about?
0: Well, they were sent to your ex-husband, Mrs. Lancaster. They contain damaging stories about his wife.
2: And you think Anita sent them?
0: Well...
2: You're wrong.
0: But...
2: I sent them.
4: Granny.
3: You sent them.
0: What was your reason?
2: I just hated the man.
0: Well, this is very noble of you, Mrs. Stafford, but I don't believe you.
2: It's true.
0: Unfortunately, you're shielding the wrong person.
2: What do you mean?
0: It was Mrs. Lancaster here who sent those letters.
4: What? My mother?
0: Yes, Anita. She also committed both the murders.
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6: Now, here is your district attorney.
0: Well, ladies and gentlemen, my accusation was correct. Lancaster's first wife did kill her successor, Ann Briscoe. We later found the gun she used in killing the manager. It was hidden in the grandmother's house. She did not go to the chair, however, because it was discovered that she was ill mentally as well as physically. So she was sent to an institution for life.
5: Chief, what in the world made you suspect her in the first place?
0: Well, Miss Miller, it was because of something I noticed when I first went to the grandmother's house. It was raining, you know, and... as I was taking off my coat in the hall, I noticed two wet umbrellas in a stand. When I talked to the women, I learned the mother, grandmother, and granddaughter lived there alone. I was also told the mother hadn't left the house in almost a year.
5: So, with the young girl still out, how could there be two wet umbrellas?
0: Right. The second bit of evidence was a button I picked up in Briscoe's room. It was an unusual button and evidently from a woman's coat. I had a vague recollection of having seen it someplace before. And then I remembered that it was on a coat in the hall of the grandmother's home.
8: So that narrowed it down to one of the three of them.
0: Yes, Harrington. Both the grandmother and Anita were very tiny women. Mrs. Lancaster was tall. When we returned there, I noticed the coat was made to fit a large woman.
8: And that was the clincher.
0: Right.
8: But what was her motive, Chief?
0: Well, she imagined that Briscoe and the second Mrs. Lancaster were responsible for the breaking up of her marriage. And this was her revenge.
5: Chief, is next week's case going to be a puzzler?
0: Well, yes, Miss Miller, in a rather different way from tonight's. It's the case of the wayward children. Friends, I hope you'll join us again next week. And until then, thank you and good night.

names of all characters in tonight's dramatization are fictitious, and any resemblance to names of living persons or actual places is purely coincidental. Our stars were Jay Johnston in the title role, Len Doyle as Harrington, and Vicki Vola as Miss Miller. The music was under the direction of Peter Van Steeden, and the author was Jerry Devine. Mr. District Attorney is brought to you by the Bristol-Myers Company, makers of Vitalis, used by more men to keep their hair well-groomed than any other preparation of its kind. Now, just think of the word vital and add IS, Vitalis, Vitalis for your hair.

0: This is the National Broadcasting Company.
1: And that's Mr. District Attorney, starring Jay Johnston from January 26, 1944. Great broadcast is heard over, I think it was heard over, that was NBC, excuse me. All right, it's time for this month in music history.
2: That's right, and we are going back to 1992. Remember this song?
1: Sure, Life is a Highway.
2: Yeah, I don't think we've ever played this song on the show, but it's pretty cool.
1: It's really well written and it's catchy.
2: It's very catchy. I don't know about well written, but Life is a Highway by Tom Cochran reached number 6 on Billboard chart, and he wrote the song after a trip to East Africa with the World Vision Organization.
1: Did he know?
2: He certainly did.
1: You sure about that?
2: I think so.
1: All right. I believe you.
2: Okay.
1: I don't have any reason to doubt you.
2: I don't think you should doubt me.
1: You know?
2: It doesn't go well.
1: You do your research.
2: It doesn't go well when we doubt each other.
1: You didn't have any, Lisa didn't have any electricity this week.
2: Oh, it was a rough week.
1: She was...
2: Well, I mean, it was out for about a day and a half.
1: That's a long time to not have electricity.
2: It really was.
1: And I'm like, are you ever going to send your notes for Hollywood 360?
2: I know. I had to go to the library.
1: She went to the library. You know what? You're going to get extra this week.
2: A gold star.
1: I'm going to give you some extra.
2: Thanks, Carl.
3: You probably could have just tethered to your phone and sent it that way.
2: My phone, no. There was no AT&T. I would have loved to use my hotspot, but I didn't have any phone service either.
1: I've just decided what I'm going to give you extra this week. A pat on the back.
2: Thank you.
1: You know, I'm generous.
2: I appreciate
1: Very
2: that,
1: generous.
2: Though. I'll
1: All
2: take
1: right.
2: it.
1: There you go. More of Hollywood 360 after this.
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1: In our next hour, it's comedy with George Burns and Gracie Allen on the Burns and Allen Show, going back to 1948. But first, we'll play Name That Tune. Lisa will present clips from songs with cities and places in the title. I must name that tune while you play along at home. Right, Lisa?
2: Right, Carl.
1: All right. See you soon.
6: It's a forecast on Newstalk 1250 KBRF as we go through tonight. See some showers. 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
7: Hi, I'm Zach Daniels.
6: 84 Saturday's high, more rain possible. We'll see 58.
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6: Coming sunny, 78 on Sunday. 81 Monday, now late Monday into Monday night, Tuesday night. All day possibility of seeing some rain. 81 for Monday's high, 78 for Tuesday's high.
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1: News this hour from Town Hall. I'm John Scott. President Trump talks crime rates and politics in Nassau County, New York. Home of County Executive Bruce Blakeman, New York's Republican candidate for governor.
2: President Trump promoted his record on crime during a trip to a police academy in suburban Long Island.
3: We're showing what is possible when you finally have a president in the White House who supports our police.
2: New crime statistics released by the FBI Friday showed the homicide rate in the U.S. dropped more than 18% last year, and overall violent crime was down by 9.3%. Trump flipped Nassau County in 2024. He used the New York visit to pump up local Republican candidates.
3: And he's a winner, Bruce Blakeman.
2: And drag Democrats as he looks to boost battleground races heading into the November midterm elections. I'm Jennifer King.
1: In Ukraine, at least one person killed, dozens injured in overnight Russian attacks.
4: In Ukraine's eastern Donetsk region, a Russian glide bomb demolished six floors of a 10-story apartment block, killing one person and wounding at least 16 others. Ukraine President Volodymyr Zelensky says, while at least five people were injured after a Russian drone strike on an apartment building in the city of Smila in Ukraine's central Cherkasy region, according to the State Emergency Service of Ukraine. The strike sparked a fire in a nine-story residential building and caused widespread damage. And at least one person has been killed and 17 others injured following a Russian airstrike in Kramatorsk. I'm Charles Deledesma.
1: An Israeli airstrike on southern Lebanon killing seven people, one of the deadliest attacks since a truce between Israel and Hezbollah began on June 20th. Despite the truce, Israel's military continues almost daily attacks. A Maryland state tax court has struck down the state's tax on digital advertising. The court says it violates the Federal Internet Tax Freedom Act and parts of the U.S. Constitution. More from townhall.com.
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1: The White House reports some countries are routing their exports through third nations to avoid U.S. tariffs.
6: The result is an annual loss of $19 billion to $26 billion. The report claims China responded to 2018 tariffs by sending goods to other countries for packaging and assembly, making it appear U.S. imports from China had dropped, but enabling Beijing to continue growing its manufacturing sector in ways that could challenge American factories and jobs. China allegedly launders exports through more than 40 countries. Rich Thomason, Washington.
1: A federal judge refusing to block the Trump administration from taking steps to build 62 miles of international border wall along part of a Native American tribe's reservation without its consent. The judge rejected the Tohono O'odham Nation's request for a court-ordered suspension. Breaking news at townhall.com. Rescue efforts continue in Colombia even as officials acknowledge the likelihood of finding survivors from Monday's earthquake dwindles.
7: Search teams raising fists to call for silence as they listen for signs of life in the rubble. While the new president, Abelardo de la Esperia, says nearly 400 people remain missing, civilian-run databases put the number 10 times higher. The head of Colombia's disaster agency says while hope is dwindling, the search will not stop. In the meantime, tons of international aid has been flowing in.
8: Quedamos prácticamente sin nada.
7: Olga Janeth Castro in Cali says while she was left with nothing, comida, she's thankful for the food and clothing ropita that's been donated.
8: Gracias a nuestro Señor Jesucristo.
7: I'm Ben Thomas.
1: The Congo Ebola outbreak continues, now killing over 2,100 people out of more than 4,500 cases. More on these stories at townhall.com.
9: I was thinking.
10: Yeah?
9: Another great thing about living out here is that I don't have to drive to the city for any of my health care.
10: Not even surgery?
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10: But they chose here.
9: Yep. We've got the best of both worlds right here. Alamir Health. It's better here.
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22: 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I'm Carl Amari, and this is Hollywood 360, the radio show that presents all things entertainment, including trivia contests and games, movie reviews, celebrity interviews, showbiz news, and classic radio shows. My co-host is the eminent Lisa Wolf. In this hour, George Burns and Gracie Allen star in a 1948 comedy installment of The Burns and Allen Show. But first, it's Name That Tune. Lisa Wolf Cullen will present clips from songs with cities and places in the title. I must try to name that tune while you play at home, right?
23: That's right. And just so you know, I had you in mind when I chose all of these songs.
22: Mm.
23: So I feel like you're going to appreciate the music aspect.
22: Well, that's good of you.
23: I know.
22: That's very, that's very good.
23: I work hard to please you, Carl.
22: Yes, I know. Yes, I know.
23: Yes, I know.
22: That's
23: here is
22: good.
23: The first.
22: I try to please you too, Lisa.
23: But I don't think you do.
22: Yes, I do.
23: No, I don't think
22: I
23: so.
22: I want you to be happy.
23: Do you?
22: I want Mike to be happy.
23: Well, Mike, sure. Me?
22: You know? Yes.
23: I don't think so.
22: You're my best friend.
23: All right.
22: You're my best friend. Remember that? That was the theme song, too.
23: You're my best friend.
22: What? Was it?
23: Ooh, you're making me feel.
22: No. Yeah. Remember the show with Bill Bixby and he was the father?
23: Oh, yeah.
22: Courtship of Eddie's father.
23: Yes.
22: You're my best friend.
23: Yes.
22: Remember?
23: I do remember. I'll play something with that
22: right.
23: soon.
22: Okay.
23: Here's the first great song that has a city or a place in its title.
22: Mm-hmm. Alabama.
23: Well, you could dig
22: Sweet
23: the whole
22: Home
23: there
22: Alabama.
23: It is. Who's singing?
22: Keep on turning. Lynyrd Skynyrd.
23: There it is. Released in
22: 79.
23: 74. Nice. From the album called Second Helping. It reached number 8.
22: I'll take a second helping.
23: Me too. Well,
22: especially if
23: what
22: it's
23: it
22: ice
23: is.
22: Cream.
23: If it's chocolate. Guitarist Ed King came up with the famous opening guitar riff during rehearsal, and it became the band's only top 10 hit.
22: I wanna be able to play the piano and also the guitar.
23: I wanna be able to sing, like sing on Broadway.
22: I mean, yeah. Let's see.
24: Take lessons from Carl.
22: Yeah.
23: Yes,
22: if you could either be a great singer, great pianist, or great guitar player, what would you pick?
23: I want to be a singer so
22: Me
23: I
22: too.
23: Can be on Broadway.
22: Me too.
23: Yep.
22: I would be too.
23: That's what I want to do. All right.
22: Got that
23: All
22: one.
23: All right.

0: Is it familiar?
1: Yeah.
0: Yeah. Mike, do you know the song?
2: Absolutely.
0: Okay.
1: I'm having trouble coming up with the title.
0: I think you're just having trouble, but okay. I have some troubles over there.
1: Are they going to say it at some point?
0: They are, but I don't know when. It's coming up.
1: I don't know it.
0: This is The Doors.
1: Oh, yeah, The Doors.
0: And it's called L.A. Woman.
1: Oh, man.
0: Right now.
1: I should have known this one.
0: Yeah, released in 71 from the album called L.A. Woman.
1: Yeah.
0: And it was released just weeks before Jim Morrison moved to Paris. And he died later that year at age 27.
1: Gosh.
0: Yeah.
1: That's terrible.
0: Terrible.
1: So young. Yeah, they were great, The Doors.
0: They sure
1: man,
0: were.
1: I'll tell you.
0: Yep.
1: Yeah, don't close any on me, okay?
0: No.
1: Whatever you do.
0: And make
1: right?
0: sure if you do, it's squeaking.
1: All right, missed that one.
0: Okay.
1: I hate when I miss it.
0: I know.
1: All right. Hotel California. So, California.
0: There, this is the Eagles.
1: On a dark desert highway, cool wind in my head.
0: One of my favorites.

0: name of the album was Hotel California.
1: The Eagles.
0: Yes, and the song won the Grammy Award for Record of the Year.
1: It should.
0: Absolutely.
1: I think it might be the greatest song ever written.
0: It might be.
1: Might be the number one song of all
0: it's
1: time.
0: It's definitely one of. It's hard to pick one, but this is one of the, for sure.
1: And she showed me the way.
0: I love it, too.
1: Heard the voices down the corridor. I thought I heard them say, welcome to the Hotel California, Lisa Wolf.
0: The Hotel California, Lisa Wolf.
1: All right, I got that one.
0: All right. Here's the next one. I adore this song.
1: Okay. L.A., right?
0: But that's not the title. That's the lyric, though.
1: But she says L.A.
0: She does.
1: Too much for the man. Too much for the man. Going back to Georgia. Georgia.
0: What's the name of the song, though?
1: Going back to Georgia or something like that?
0: No.
1: What is it? But it's Georgia.
0: It's Georgia.
1: He said he's going back
0: but
1: to find.
0: It's still called Name That Tune. Not Name the City.
1: It says.
0: Name That Tune.
1: City? Oh, man.
0: I called it Name That Tune with Cities and Places in the title.
1: I don't know.
0: This is Midnight Train to Georgia. Gladys Knight.
1: So I don't get it.
0: Give you half a point for Georgia. Released in 73.
1: Midnight Train to Georgia.
0: This is from the album Imagination. It became their only number one hit and won a Grammy Award.
1: Yeah.
0: It was originally titled Midnight Plane to Houston.
1: Oh, really?
0: But you know Jim Weatherly. He changed it to fit Gladys Knight, who was from Georgia.
1: Okay.
0: So he fine-tuned it for her.
1: Nice.
0: Like that.
1: Nice. All right. I didn't get that
0: all
1: one.
0: All right. Okay. Here's another, you know, I don't know. I love all of these songs, okay. So here's another great one. Right.

0: Ventura Highway.
1: That's right.
0: Ventura Highway.
1: This is America.
0: Yeah.
1: Ventura Highway, released in 72 from the album Homecoming. It reached number 8.
0: I know.
1: So get this. The songwriter, who is Dewey Bunnell, said the title was inspired by seeing a freeway sign for Ventura while traveling along California coast, even though there is no actual Ventura Highway.
0: You know, want to hear something crazy? In my earlier years, in my beginning of my career, I was in L.A. almost as much as I was here back in my hometown, Chicago, because I was doing so much licensing of these shows and, you know, I was friends with George Burns and Jerry Lewis and all these people. So I was in L.A. a lot, and it was unbelievably cool to be in L.A. in the 80s, you know, in the 90s. I haven't been back there in so long. And, you know, it's like I have such a fondness for L.A., you know, and all the people I met, you know, licensing these shows, because they were all from L.A.
1: Sometimes
0: I'd go to New York, you know, but mostly it was L.A., and I just remember being in so many wonderful hotels and driving and seeing the Hollywood sign and going to, you know, Guam's Chinese Theater and all that kind of cool stuff. It was a lot of fun.
1: Yeah.
0: In my early years.
1: Sure.
0: All right. What's the next one?
1: All right. Here we go.
0: Some folks like to. That's Billy Joel.
1: It sure is.
0: New York. New York State of Mind.
1: There it is. That is correct.
2: Hop a flight to Miami Beach.
0: Who sings better, me or Billy Joel?
1: Yeah. Just give me a little. Give me a little sample.
0: It's too high for me. Can't do it.
1: Is that the problem? This is tough to sing.
0: It's very high.
1: Let's listen for a second.
2: I'm in a New York state of mind.
1: Released in 1976 on the album Turnstiles, Billy Joel wrote the song after returning to New York following a period living in Los Angeles.
0: He never let me sing this on tour.
1: Yeah, this is a tough one. And Barbara Streisand,
0: you can't.
1: Later recorded this song as a duet with Billy Joel for her 77 album.
0: Nice.
1: Yeah.
0: Is that it?
1: That's it.
0: Those were good, Lisa.
1: They were great.
0: Thumbs
1: Carl.
0: Up. Thumbs
1: Absolutely.
0: Up. All right, when we come back, we're going to tune into Burns and Allen. George Burns and Gracie Allen. Stick around.
2: I'm in a New York state of mind.
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1: Carl, half of all adults have high blood pressure and they don't even know it. 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Mm-hmm. You don't feel it because there's no signals and no warning. And it's really scary because it's damage happening quietly, but it happens every single day. And over time, that can increase your risk of heart disease or stroke or even cognitive decline. And most people assume their blood pressure is fine, but they could be wrong. So we have a solution. 120 Life. 120 Life is not a pill or a gimmick. It's a powdered version, which I know you mix with water or you could mix with juice.
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1: 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They're willing to take that risk.
0: 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So try it. 120life.com.
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0: All right, time for the Burns and Allen show. George Burns and Gracie Allen, they were a married couple in real life, and they were incredible on radio, in vaudeville, in the movies, on TV. They started their radio show in 1932, lasted all the way to 1950 on radio, and then they moved to television. 18 seasons on radio. Imagine that. Of course, George Burns was a good pal of mine. In fact, when you go to Facebook, and if you look me up, if you look Carl Amari up, you'll see my Facebook page. There's a picture of me and George Burns together in his office. I think I'm like hugging him in his office. He was such a wonderful man. He used to take me to the Hillcrest Country Club, and we'd eat and talk about the good old days. He was wonderful, and I knew him the last 5 years of his life. So he was 95 when I first met him. He lived to be 100. We have a February 19th, 1948 broadcast. George has the opportunity to make some money in the cattle business. Let's tune this in. February 19th, 1948. Here's the Maxwell House Coffee Time, starring George Burns and Gracie Allen.
7: Another cup of Maxwell House coffee, George?
8: Sure. Pour me a cup, Gracie.
7: You know, Maxwell House is always good to the last drop.
8: And that drop's good, too.
9: Yes, it's Maxwell House Coffee Time, starring George Burns and Gracie Allen. With yours truly, Toby Reed, Gail Gordon, Elliot Lewis, Hans Conried, Meredith Wilson and the Maxwell House Orchestra, and Bill Goodwin.
10: 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And for America's everyday coffee drinking enjoyment, it's Maxwell House. Always good to the last drop.
9: Well, as we look in at the Burns home today, we find George glancing through the afternoon newspaper.
8: Say, look at this. Meat prices are still dropping. Pork is down, beef is down.
7: Oh, yeah, but you don't have to worry, darling. You're married to a pretty smart little girl.
8: What do you mean?
7: Well, I saw this thing coming 10 days ago, so I stocked up before it happened.
8: Gracie, you didn't.
7: Yes, I did. They don't catch me napping. Let the meat keep on going down. We're set. I've got enough in our icebox to last us a month. Now, I got it right at the peak.
8: Oh, no.
7: Oh, yes, sir. You got to get up early in the morning to stop little Gracie.
8: Now she tells me. Look, Gracie.
7: And you know something
8: what?
7: I found out, George? Businessmen respect a shrewd buyer. Now, this morning, Mr. Jones, the butcher, took me aside and he said, look, Mrs. Burns, steak is still dropping, but any time you want it at the old price, it's okay.
8: This is murder.
7: Murder. Oh, George. You don't sound very appreciative after all the money I saved you.
8: How do you figure you saved me money?
7: Oh, now, really, dear, surely you can add and subtract. Now, look, I spent $50 on meat.
8: Yeah.
7: I put it in our ice box.
8: Yeah.
7: Today, that meat is worth $30. Now, how much is 30 from 50?
8: 20.
7: Well, what's that, hey?
8: But you didn't save 20. You lost 20.
7: George, pay attention. Now, I'll explain it
8: to you. I'll explain it to you. Now, listen. 10 days ago, you spent $50 for meat. Today, you could buy the same meat for $30. Now, did you make money or lose it?
7: My, you're handsome today.
8: Don't change the subject.
7: I've never seen you look better.
8: Now, Gracie...
7: Compared to you, I'm a dog.
8: Don't think you could flatter your way out of this, young lady. Now, listen to me. I put up with your silly...
7: Oh, no, George, please. You mustn't get excited. Remember your appendix.
8: Appendix? Had my appendix out 10 years ago.
7: I know. Remember?
8: Well, there's no use talking to you. I'll see you later. Can't you do something for her, Dr. Miller? She'll drive me crazy.
11: Well, George, I started to psychoanalyze Gracie, but she called it off. Said she was afraid people might think there was something wrong with her.
8: I see.
11: Too bad, too. She told me some absolutely fascinating stories about her childhood. Did you know that at the age of 4, she played Haydn and Chopin?
8: Haydn and Chopin? That's amazing.
11: That's what I said until she explained it. That's a game where if you caught Haydn and show your pan, you're it.
8: Chopin. Might have known.
11: You know, George, this buying meat at high prices might have been influenced by her father. She told me how he failed in the meat business.
8: What happened?
11: Well, you know how some butchers put their thumb on the scale?
8: Yeah.
11: Gracie's father used to sit on the scale and hold the meat in his lap.
8: What a family.
11: Some very peculiar things happened to her parents.
8: I know. I married one of them. Do you think you can help her, Doctor?
11: Well, I can, George, if you can get her over here. Let's see. Does Gracie dream much?
8: Quite a bit.
11: That'll be the excuse. Tell her to come over and have me interpret her dreams. When I get through interpreting them, she'll be all straightened out.
8: Wonderful. And above all, tell her that she must never make a decision.
11: Leave it to me.
8: Doc, I don't know how to thank you. Here, let me pay you something.
11: Oh, George, please, put away that checkbook. I'm your neighbor. I know you too well to accept a check.
8: Well... Well, thanks, Doc.
11: You'll pay me in cash.
8: I thought so.
7: Where did you go, dear?
8: Oh, just out for a little fresh air. Say, Gracie, been having any dreams lately?
7: Oh, yes, I have, George, and such silly ones. I worry about what happens to my mind at night.
8: And I'm on the day shift. Nothing.
7: Oh.
8: Tell me about the dreams you had.
7: Well, last night, I had a real nightmare. I dreamt I was walking down Hollywood Boulevard with no clothes on. All I was wearing was a hat. Oh, was I embarrassed.
8: Well, I'll bet you were.
7: Well, sure, it was last year's hat.
8: Why don't you run over and tell your dream to Dr. Miller?
7: Oh, George.
8: That man will interpret it for you.
7: Nah, I wouldn't tell him a dream like that.
8: Well, you don't have to tell him you had it. Tell him it was someone else's.
7: Oh, but it's such a silly dream.
8: We all have silly dreams. Look at me. Last night I dreamt that I won a golf match with a one-legged kangaroo.
7: Oh, that is silly.
8: Oh, sure.
7: Oh, imagine you winning a golf match.
8: Yeah. Now, run over and talk to Dr. Miller.
7: Well, all right. It would be fun to know what dreams mean.
8: Sure, I'll see you later. Hello, Doctor. This is George. It worked. Gracie is on her way over to tell you her dreams. Yeah. Now, she'll pretend it isn't HUDs, but it is. Anyway, you know what to tell her. And pour it on.
0: That's the first portion of the Burns and Allen Show from February 19th, 1948. More after this.
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0: with SRN News. I'm John Scott. Luigi Mangione pleading guilty to federal stalking charges in the killing of UnitedHealthcare CEO Brian Thompson. He admitted to following Thompson to an investor conference in 2024 and shooting him on a New York City street. At sentencing, he faces life in prison. Tropical storm Lala expected to strengthen into a hurricane as it approaches Hawaii's Big Island. President Trump's administration asking the U.S. Supreme Court to allow the White House to continue construction on its $400 million ballroom project. Well, it appeals a lower court's order to halt the work. Reddit will be joining the S&P 500 next week. The company will be joining the benchmark index as of this coming Tuesday. This is SRN News.
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2: It's a forecast on News Talk 1250 KBRF as we go through tonight. See some showers, maybe even a few thunderstorms. 65 for our low. 84 is Saturday's high, more rain possible. We'll see 58, partly cloudy for Saturday night's low. Becoming sunny, 78 on Sunday, 81 Monday, now late Monday into Monday night, Tuesday night, all with a possibility of seeing some rain. 81 for Monday's high, 78 for Tuesday's high. That's a look at your forecast on News Talk 1250 KBRF. 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

0: 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Hope you'll want to own one. Are we listening to George Burns and Gracie Allen from February 19th, 1948? Here's the conclusion.
1: That's right, Gracie. Just relax and tell me your dream.
2: Oh, this isn't my dream, Doctor.
1: Oh, sure. I understand. We'll just say it's the dream of a certain party, huh? Now, what was the dream?
2: Well, this certain party was playing golf with a one-legged kangaroo.
1: Golf with a one-legged kangaroo. Very revealing.
2: Really?
1: Oh, definitely. Gracie, the person who had that dream has the mind of a child.
2: Oh, Doctor, you're wrong.
1: No, wait. The person who had that dream also looks as young as a child.
2: Oh, boy, are you wrong.
1: But the person who had that dream is married to someone who is very wise and clever.
2: Well, that's funny. Now you're right.
1: And I'm right in the other things, too, Gracie. The person who had that dream should never make a decision.
2: Really, Doctor?
1: Absolutely. Any decision that person makes is sure to be wrong.
2: Oh, thank you, Doctor. I promise you, that person will never make another decision.
3: Come in.
4: Howdy, little man.
3: Oh, hello, Mr. Judson.
4: See, I just got back from a ranch in Texas, and I'm a mite dusty. Could I run your vacuum cleaner over my suit?
3: Vacuum cleaner? Wouldn't it be easier to brush it off?
4: This is Texas dust. I want to save it.
3: I say.
4: Yeah, I like to put it on my face after shaving.
3: Like talcum powder.
4: Yeah, only this is softer.
3: Oh, sure.
4: Yeah, it smells better.
3: It smells
4: too.
3: Better,
4: yeah.
3: Too. Okay, I'll get out the Hoover.
4: Wait a minute. Your vacuum cleaner is a Hoover?
3: Yeah.
4: Then let it go. Texas is a Democratic state.
3: Suit yourself, Mr. Judson.
4: Yeah. Now, the reason I hurried over here direct from the train was to give you a chance to make some money.
3: How?
4: Well, I got a few cattle down home, and right now they're selling at bottom price, $50 a head.
3: Hmm.
4: Now, you buy them today, and tomorrow you'll double your money.
3: Well, I said...
4: Well, naturally, I couldn't sell you my whole herd, but I could let you have a couple of million head.
3: Well, I might take 100 head. How do I buy the cattle?
4: Well, you just pick up the telephone and call Dallas, Texas. The number is Ecstasy 2400. That's my office.
3: Yes.
4: If it don't answer, call my ranch, Paradise 2400. Tell them who you are, and I said to let you have 100 head at bottom price.
3: Well, thanks a million.
4: Yeah, well, now you do it right away. Tomorrow, them steers will be put on the train for Chicago.
3: Mm. To the slaughterhouse, huh?
4: Yeah. They don't slaughter Texas cattle, though. They don't have to.
3: Why not?
4: Well, when them steers step off the train and see they ain't in Texas, they die of a broken heart. Well, so long, little man.
3: Thanks again, Mr. Judson, and goodbye.
2: Mr. Judson.
4: Yeah? Why, little lady, what are you doing hiding here behind this bush?
2: Well, I have to keep an eye on my husband.
4: At his age?
2: Oh, absolutely. He's got the mind of a child. Tell me, while you were talking to him, did he make any decisions?
4: What? Yeah. As a matter of fact, he did. He decided to call Dallas and buy 100 head of steers at $50 a head.
2: $50 for one head? Oh, that's ridiculous.
4: But, ma'am, that's the bottom price.
2: Well, it's all right for a bottom price. That's the end with the meat on it.
4: That's the end with the...

0: 100 stairheads and paying for the bottoms. Well, Dr. Miller was right. Poor George doesn't know which end is which. Well, I've got to stop him. It may take drastic measures, but I've got to stop him.
1: Hi, Gracie. Hey, I'm going to make $5,000. All I have to do is call Dallas.
0: Put down that telephone, you philanderer.
1: Huh?
0: How dare you call another woman?
1: What other woman?
0: Stella Dallas.
1: I'm calling Dallas,
0: no,
1: Texas.
0: No, George, please, don't use that phone.
1: Why not?
0: Why not? Well, it must be left open for emergency calls, like calling the doctor.
1: But no one is sick. Gracie, what's gotten into you?
0: Virus X. Then call the doctor.
1: Oh, stop.
0: Well, then call the fire department.
1: The house isn't on fire.
0: Hand me those matches.
1: Gracie, cut that out. I'm going to place my call.
0: Oh, you can't, George. The phone's out of order.
1: Phone's out of order?
0: Yes.
1: What do you mean?
0: Hello? I can't talk to you now, Meredith. The phone's out of order. That silly Meredith Wilson calling up on a broken telephone.
1: Gracie, let go of the phone.
0: No.
1: I don't like to use my superior strength against a woman, but you force me to tear that telephone out of your hands. Now give me that phone. Please, Gracie, give me the phone.
0: No.
1: I said give it here, and I mean it. Oh. Now, you see, I dropped it. I just hope nothing happened to it. Oh, holy smoke. The phone is dead.
0: Oh, you murderer. You killed it.
1: This is too much. I'm going to take a cold shower. Then I'll go across the street to Jack Benny's and use his phone.
0: Well, I'll fix him so he can't use Jack Benny's phone. While he's in the shower, I'll take all the change out of his pocket.

0: Come in.
1: Hello, Mr. Burns. I'm from the telephone company. Your phone has been reported out of order, and I'm here to fix it.
0: Wonderful. I can make $5,000 if I call Dallas before the... Oh, no. Oh, no. It's you again. The guy with the terrible temper. You'll wreck my phone.
1: Oh, have no fear, Mr. Burns. Now that I'm with the telephone company, I'm no longer a mad, mad thing. I found myself.
0: If only you hadn't found me.
1: I'm so happy with this job.
0: Please, please, put the phone down. I'll use carrier pigeon.
1: Why, this isn't serious. I'll have it fixed in a jiffy.
0: Don't bother. I'll wigwag. I'll send smoke signals. Don't touch the phone.
1: I'll just tighten this screw.
0: I'll walk to Dallas. Forget it.
1: There. It's fixed. I have placed at your disposal the greatest miracle of science, the telephone.
0: Good. Now go.
1: I'm so happy with this job. Now, if you get a hot tip on a racehorse, you can telephone and place $2 on its nose.
0: But I never can.
1: The favorite is Bangtail, but you bet on a long shot. Apple Blossom at 50 to 1. You turn on your radio and listen to the race.
0: But I never...
1: They're off. It's a Bangtail out in front, and Apple Blossom second by a nose.
0: But I never...
1: At the quarter, it's Bangtail by 2 lengths, and Apple Blossom third by a nose.
0: But I never...
1: At the half, it's Bangtail by 5 lengths, and Apple Blossom fourth by a nose.
0: But I never...
1: Coming into the stretch, it's Bangtail by 10 lengths, and Apple Blossom tenth by a nose.
0: But I never...
1: The winner is Bangtail by 17 lengths. You laugh, you cheer, you dance around the room, all because I fixed your telephone. I'm so happy with this job.
0: All right, now go.
1: You count your money. Yes. You're so...
2: Wait.
0: Something happened.
2: Wait a minute.
0: Something. I know.
1: You bet on the other horse.
0: Oh.
1: You lost your $2, and it's my fault.
0: No, I didn't...
1: Well, I won't fix telephone.
0: No.
1: I'll quit this lousy job.
0: Now go.
1: Not before I remove temptation from your path.
0: No.
1: I'll wreck this telephone.
0: No.
1: I'll rip it to pieces. There. I saved you $2.
0: Bill.
3: Yeah?
0: Can I call Dallas, Texas on your phone? If I hurry, I can make $5,000.
3: Oh, well, of course, George. My phone is right here, and you're welcome to use... Oh, excuse me, I'll answer that.
0: Oh, hurry, please.
3: A minute. Hello? Well, yes, this is Dimples. Why, sure, I love you, honey. I love you dearly. Who is it? Oh, Mabel? Hiya, Mabel. A date? Well, let me look at my date book and see what I have available.
0: Hold a minute. Hurry up, Bill, please.
3: Mabel, the first night I have open is the 27th. Is that okay? Swell, that's November 27th. I'll see you then, honey. Bye. Now, George, I'll get that Dallas number for you right away. Oh, excuse me.
0: Well,
3: it's ringing.
0: Hurry.
3: Hello? Yes, this is Dimples. Oh, hello, Gladys. A date? Well, I'm booked up till November 28th, but you can have that. Okay, it's a date. Oh, no, honey, that's November 28th, 1949.
0: This guy is the male on a turner.
3: Goodbye, Gladys.
0: Okay. Now, look, lover boy. Get long-distance operator, quick.
3: Okay, George.
0: Hurry up. Please.
3: Hello? Long-distance operator? I want to call Dallas, Texas, and I want to... Yeah, this is Dimples. Well, Myrtle, how are you?
0: This is Myrtle.
3: No, it's Myrtle.
0: Oh, it's Myrtle.
3: Myrtle, get me Dallas, Texas right away. It's very important.
0: Hurry up.
3: You won't? Well, why not? No, Myrtle, I'm not calling another girl. Well, honest, honey, I swear I'm not.
0: I should have used Errol Flynn's phone.
3: Myrtle, if I'm not telling the truth, may they come and take my Maxwell House coffee. And you know Maxwell House is the very best in coffee drinking pleasure, yet it costs but a fraction of a penny more per cup than the cheapest coffee you can buy. Oh, you believe me now, huh? Sure. Hey, George, she's getting a Dallas operator.
0: Good.
3: If I don't get those...
2: Hello?
3: Hello, Dallas operator? Look, I want to... Yeah, this is Dimples. Well, hello, Linda Sue.
0: Oh, no.
3: How's every little thing, honey child?
0: Please, Bill, get the number. It's Ecstasy 2400.
3: Linda Sue, get me Maxwell House 2400.
0: Bill, it's Ecstasy.
3: Same thing, same thing. That's why with more than 1,000 brands to choose from, more people buy and enjoy Maxwell House than any other brand of coffee in the world. You're ringing it, Linda Sue? Okay.
0: Mr. Judson's secretary will probably answer. Then I'll talk.
3: Hello, is this Mr. Judson's secretary? Well, just a moment. I want to put Mr. Burn... Yeah, this is Dimple.
0: No. How are you?
3: Yeah, I'm still with Maxwell House Coffee, and you know something, Ella May? Maxwell House comes to you roaster fresh two ways now. In the familiar blue vacuum tin or in the new ultra vacuum glass jar.
0: Give me the phone. Hello. Hello, this is George Burns. Mr. Judson said I could buy 100 head of cattle at $50 a head. So get the order in right away.
4: But Meredith, by the time I followed him to Bill Goodwin's house, he'd already called Texas. That's why I rushed over here to use your phone.
5: Well, I have Dallas on the phone for you now, Gracie. Here's Mr. Judson's secretary.
4: Oh, thank you. Hello, this is Mrs. Burns. Cancel that order my husband just made. Goodbye. I saved him again. I just can't let George make any decisions, Meredith. Dr. Miller says he has the mind of a child.
5: By Jove, now that you mention it, George has tried to interest me in his childish pastime. He has frequently said, Meredith, why don't you go fly a kite?
4: If you think that's childish, wait till you hear this. George has been cutting out paper dolls.
5: Paper dolls?
4: Yep. Out of Esquire magazine.
5: Gracie, I've seen those dolls in Esquire, but the publishers made quite a mistake. They didn't print any paper dresses to put on them.
4: Oh, well, I guess George is too dumb to realize that. But that's nothing compared to the decision about Mr. Judson's cattle. All he wanted to buy was the head.
5: No.
4: Yes. And he was going to pay the same price that Bottom Spring.
5: Well, that's ridiculous. Heads aren't even half the size.
4: I wonder what he wanted with them anyway.
5: Well, perhaps he wanted to hang them on your walls.
4: Oh. Oh, well, if that's it, I guess the heads would have looked better.
5: George.
4: Yeah, we must be kind to him and try to make his second childhood a happy one.
5: Well, he's welcome to come over and play with my electric train.
4: Yeah. Oh, that would be a treat. During his first childhood, they didn't have electricity. Come to think of it, they didn't even have trains.
5: Say, here comes George up the walk
4: now. Uh-oh. Now, Meredith, don't tell him I canceled his order for those cattle heads. It would break his childish heart.
5: Have no fear, Gracie. My lips are sealed. Enter.
0: Meredith, have you seen?
3: Oh. There you are, Gracie. What are you doing here?
4: Just visiting, dear.
5: That's right. Just visiting, dear.
0: You both sound awfully guilty. I've got a hunch you're hiding something from me. Now, what is it?
5: That threatening tone will avail you nothing, George. My lips are sealed.
4: Yes. Don't let him scare you, Meredith.
5: No form of torture will persuade me to betray our secret.
4: Stout heart, Meredith.
5: You may boil me in oil, but I'll never reveal that Gracie called Dallas and canceled your order.
4: Attaboy, Meredith.
0: So that's it, huh?
5: What's it?
0: Gracie canceled my order.
5: Oh, you're eavesdropping outside, eh?
0: Yeah, I'm sneaky. Gracie, why did you do such a thing?
4: I did it to protect you, George. You see, you have the mind of a child and the body of a man.
0: I have not.
4: Well, it's practically the body of a man.
0: I didn't mean that.
4: Well, anyway, I told Dr. Miller your dream, and he said you should never make a decision.
0: You told him my dream? Holy smoke, I see it all now. Gracie, you're the one with the mind of a child and the body of a man.
4: Come, Judge, you need new glasses.
0: Gracie, what?
3: Hey, excuse me for busting in like this, but I've been looking all over for you. Did you buy them cattle, little man?
0: No, I didn't, Mr. Judson. You see,
3: Well, let me shake your hand. You're a smarter man than I am.
0: Huh?
3: Cattle prices has went down again. You saved yourself a passel of money.
0: I did?
3: Yeah. How come you were so shrewd?
0: Well, I merely anticipated the market fluctuation.
3: Say, you're a financial genius.
0: Well, I wouldn't limit it to finances. I have an intelligent grasp of all complex situations.
3: Boy, you got a smart husband, little lady. Thanks to him, you ain't stuck with all that beef.
4: Well, I may not have any beef, but look at the ham I'm stuck with.
2: 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George Burns, Gracie Allen, Bill Goodwin, Meredith Wilson, and the Maxwell House Orchestra, and yours truly, Toby Reed.
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2: 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The George Burns and Gracie Allen Show is written by Paul Henning and Keith Fowler. 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

0: like Bon Jovi or something, is it?
1: It's close. That's Bono.
0: Oh, Bono.
1: So it's U2.
0: All right.
1: The group is U2.
0: You're not going to U2 me, are you?
1: I might.
0: Oh, gosh.
1: You just never know.
0: Oh, no.
1: I think this song holds up really well today, personally.
0: Yeah,
1: this is called One by U2, and the lyrics were written by Bono, and this was released as a benefit single with the proceeds going towards AIDS research.
0: I've never seen him without, like, sunglasses on.
1: Right?
0: With really weird colored sunglasses,
1: yeah.
0: You know?
1: Yeah. You don't know what he looks like under
0: thing.
1: There.
0: That's his thing,
1: yeah.
0: You know?
1: That's good. Everybody needs a thing.
0: Like, my thing is being muscular, you know?
1: Yes.
0: And tall and handsome.
1: Right. You've got a lot of things.
0: You know? So that's my thing.
1: And humble.
0: And
1: we've
0: humble.
1: We've established that.
0: Yeah. Being 6'4",
1: right.
0: 220, muscular.
1: Yeah.
0: You know?
1: Yeah. I don't even know where to go with that.
0: Yeah.
1: That's a
0: well,
1: lot
0: you,
1: of,
0: you saw how muscular I was the other day. You came over.
1: Yes, I did.
0: She stopped by to
1: well,
0: say hi.
1: I mean, I knew you were working out, so I had to check it out for myself.
0: She couldn't handle it. She
1: no,
0: was like, wow.
1: I had to leave.
0: She
1: I
0: was like I'm out of here.
1: Awestruck.
0: I can't.
1: That's
0: just look
1: pretty
0: at this,
1: much how it went.
0: The muscles on it. It looks like Arnold Schwarzenegger.
1: Pretty much, yeah.
0: Yeah.
1: It was too much for me to deal with. I mean, I am married, Carl.
0: That's right. Oh, my gosh. That was funny. And I was drinking my 120 Life.
1: Yes, indeed.
0: All right. More of Hollywood 360 after this.
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0: In our next hour, Dick Powell stars as Detective Richard Rogue on Rogue's Gallery, going back to 1945. But first, we'll play Fact or Fiction. Lisa will present information on breakfast. I like breakfast. I must guess if they are fact or fiction while you play along at home. Right, Lisa?
1: That's right.
0: Okay, see you soon.

0: It's a forecast on News Talk 1250 KBRF as we go through tonight. See some showers.
1: When I was a kid, I had a chance to get a chemistry set. I
0: got 84 Saturday's high, more rain possible. We'll see 58 partly cloudy for Saturday night's low. Becoming sunny, 78 on Sunday, 81 Monday. Now late Monday into Monday night, Tuesday, Tuesday night. All the possibilities and some rain. 81 for Monday's high, 78 for Tuesday's high.
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1: News this hour from Town Hall. I'm John Scott. Luigi Mangione pleading guilty to federal charges.
2: Luigi Mangione has pleaded guilty to federal stalking charges in the killing of UnitedHealthcare CEO Brian Thompson. In the courtroom behind me, Mangione spoke about how he came to New York City, targeted Thompson, and then ultimately shot and killed him outside a Midtown Manhattan hotel. Mangione said that after years of back pain, navigating the complicated healthcare system in the United States, he decided to take action.
1: Michael Sisick with that report. Tropical storm Lala expected to strengthen into a hurricane as it approaches Hawaii's Big Island. The National Hurricane Center predicts it could be at hurricane status by early Saturday. If it makes landfall as a hurricane, it would be the first to do so since 1871. Some areas could see up to 25 inches of rain. DoorDash leaving Delaware, reincorporating in Nevada. After board and shareholder approval, correspondent Ken Lorman reports, it's the latest company fleeing a high-tax, high-regulation state.
3: The delivery giant cited growing legal uncertainty and costly shareholder lawsuits. More than 60 public companies worth over $3 trillion have reportedly exited Delaware in the past 2 years, with firms like Tesla, Coinbase, and several major energy companies heading to Texas and Nevada. Critics say Delaware's courts have become less predictable, while business-friendly states are offering greater certainty and stronger protections for companies and shareholders. Ken Lorman reporting.
1: Football is back. NFL preseason on Friday. Tampa Bay with a win over the New York Jets, 24-16. Denver beat Atlanta, 27-7. And the Washington Commanders, 20-7 over Miami. More on these stories from townhall.com.
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1: On the international front, Australian lawmakers are tinkering with a groundbreaking new law that bars the under-16 crowd from social media. Some changes in the law could be on the way.
5: Most of the data that's been published so far shows that the majority of under-16s in Australia are still on social media. In March, the Internet Safety Regulator said it was concerned that platforms weren't doing enough to uphold the ban. The government subsequently doubled the maximum fines for non-compliance to $70 million. In today's hearing, parents of young people who've died because of bullying on social media, as well as regulators, government and representatives from the platforms, are all giving evidence. Meta says a total of 750,000 accounts have been closed between Instagram and Facebook, and that they're committed to complying with the law.
1: BBC's Katie Watson with that report. News at townhall.com. Content creator. This is one of a new series of bachelor degrees now being offered as a major at some universities. Correspondent Donna Warder has more on this somewhat controversial degree.
6: Arizona State University recently launched a new bachelor's degree in content creation, offering instruction on podcasting, studio production, and on-camera presence. The new major has been met with some criticism. Some people feel that content creation is not a legitimate profession. The program at ASU is not the first of its kind. Over the past couple of years, many schools have started offering classes focused on the content creation industry. Syracuse University, Quinnipiac University, and Colorado State University offer minors. St. Bonaventure University announced a content creation major last winter. I'm Donna Warder.
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10: It's a forecast on News Talk 1250 KBRF as we go through tonight. See some showers, maybe even a few thunderstorms, 65 for our low. 84 is Saturday's high, more rain possible. We'll see 58, partly cloudy for Saturday night's low. Becoming sunny, 78 on Sunday, 81 Monday. Now late Monday into Monday night, Tuesday night, all with a possibility of seeing some rain. 81 for Monday's high, 78 for Tuesday's high. That's a look at your forecast on News Talk 1250 KBRF. 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
11: West End games, movie reviews, celebrity interviews, showbiz news, and classic radio shows. My co-host is the illustrious Lisa Wolf. In this hour, it's a detective adventure on Rogues Gallery, starring Dick Powell from 1945. But it's time now for Fact or Fiction. Lisa will present information on breakfast. Yum, yum. I must guess if they are fact or fiction while you play along at home. Right, Lisa?
12: Right. Breakfast is great. We all agree on that. Mike, what do you think? Are you a breakfast kind of a guy?
13: I like breakfast.
12: Yeah, me it's too. Hard not to. Well, I'll move right into the first question, see if you know.
11: All right.
12: Eggs are the most commonly eaten breakfast food in the United States. Fact
11: Eggs?
12: Or fiction?
11: No, I think cereal is.
12: You are correct. It is cold cereal, the most commonly consumed breakfast food
11: Man,
12: in America.
11: I am a genius. You know
12: well,
11: that?
12: Now you know you're going to get the next ones
11: Gosh,
12: wrong because you just said that.
11: Just, I'm so smart.
13: Yeah, baby.
12: All right, now you know you just ruined yourself.
11: Okay, go ahead.
12: The hole in the bagel was originally designed to make them easier to carry.
11: Wow. Okay, real.
12: That is a fact. Vendors commonly threaded bagels onto wooden dowels or strings for easy transport.
11: Mike?
12: So that makes sense.
11: Two for two.
12: Okay, it's not going to continue.
11: Right.
12: French toast was invented in France.
11: No, it was not.
12: It was not. So versions of French toast date back to the Roman Empire. So,
11: wow. Really?
12: The English muffin was created in New York City.
11: English muffin creating in New York City. Okay, real.
12: That is a fact by English immigrant Samuel Bath Thomas. Samuel
11: Man.
12: Thomas, right?
11: Yeah, baby.
12: In the 1880s.
11: Wow.
12: They still use his name, right?
11: 1880s. Bath. That was like, you know what? In the 1880s, there was like cowboys, you know?
12: Well, you
11: it's
12: would
11: like,
12: know.
11: Yeah,
12: right?
11: I mean, you know, when we play Gunsmoke and Have Gun Will Travel, it's all set in the
12: 1800s. Sure.
11: Yeah.
12: Orange juice became a breakfast staple largely because of a marketing campaign.
11: Largely because of a marketing campaign. I will disagree with that. No.
12: It is a fact. So Florida growers promoted orange juice in the early 20th century as the perfect breakfast drink.
11: Okay.
12: Do you like orange juice?
11: Love it.
12: I like orange juice too. Granola was first created as a breakfast cereal in the 1800s.
11: In the 1800s? No.
12: That is a fact. So early versions were developed in 1860s as health food.
11: Wow.
12: So that really
11: I like granola.
12: I like granola,
11: yeah,
12: too.
11: It's
12: if
11: good.
12: It just, for me, no coconut.
11: Yeah, no.
12: If it doesn't have coconut, I'm okay. But that texture of coconut,
11: most granola doesn't have.
12: Oh, you'd be surprised if you read the ingredients.
11: Okay.
12: Okay.
11: Yeah.
12: Now you know next time.
13: What?
12: Okay. The croissant, or croissant, was invented in France.
11: Croissant? Okay, real.
12: No. Yeah. It was inspired by an Austrian crescent-shaped pastry that French bakers later refined into the croissant we know today.
13: No!
11: I hate when they don't get it right.
12: I know. I kind of revel in it. Ugh. Cheerios were originally called Cheerioats.
11: Cheerioats, no.
12: Cheerios.
11: No.
12: Cheerioats.
11: No.
12: Fact. The cereal debuted in 1941.
11: What's going on now? I'm
12: as
11: missing
12: Cheerioats before the name was shortened.
11: Bubble
12: after
11: bath.
12: A trademark
11: What's going on here?
12: You got all puffed up over there.
13: Exactly.
11: Is that what I got? Oh.
12: Yeah.
11: Wow.
12: You know.
11: I've never been called puffed up before.
12: Yeah, like
11: That's
12: an animal,
11: first.
12: They puff themselves
11: That's
12: up.
11: That's a first for
12: okay,
11: me.
12: Okay, well.
11: I'm puffed up over here.
13: Start banging your chest now.
11: Yeah.
12: That's right. Little Tarzan. The first drive-through restaurant served breakfast.
11: First drive-through, yes, real.
12: Fiction. The first widely recognized drive-through opened by In-N-Out Burger in 1948 served hamburgers.
11: Okay. I can eat a hamburger for breakfast. Why not?
12: I mean, I guess you could, but it wasn't a breakfast place. Okay. It probably wasn't open for breakfast, just to clarify.
11: No, you don't know that.
12: Neither do you.
11: You weren't around back then.
12: Neither were you. Waffles and pancakes use the exact same batter.
11: Yeah, real.
12: Fiction. So waffle batter typically contains more fat and often more sugar.
11: I hate it when
12: you know that?
11: Miss these.
12: Waffles have more sugar in them. Because you know why? Because it crispens in the butter. It crispens
13: I'm
12: them
13: sorry.
12: Up.
13: I'm sorry. That is a really boring story.
12: Do you? What would you prefer, a waffle or a pancake, if you had to pick?
11: I don't know. I like them both.
12: I like them both, too.
11: It's hard to judge.
12: It depends what's in them, right?
11: I like them
12: Do you
11: both.
12: Like anything in your...
11: No, I don't like blueberries or anything like that.
12: You don't like blueberries
11: no,
12: in your
11: I
12: pancakes?
11: No, I don't, okay? No.
12: You don't
11: Keep
12: like it either,
11: simple.
12: Mike?
11: Nope. Keep it simple.
12: Oh, I like it. I do.
11: Yeah.
12: All right. Here's the last one.
11: Okay.
12: Coffee is the most consumed breakfast beverage in the U.S.
11: Absolutely
12: That
11: correct.
12: Is a fact. Yeah, More fair. Americans drink coffee in the morning than any other beverage. I mean, I'm out. So.
11: I started out great, then I did terrible, and then I ended up on the winning side with
12: maybe.
11: Coffee.
12: I mean, maybe.
11: I drink a cup of coffee in the morning. That's it. One cup. That's it.
12: Yeah, I've never drank
11: Done
12: a cup of
11: that.
12: Coffee in my whole life.
11: Really?
12: Not
11: Let's
12: interested.
11: Force her to.
12: Yeah.
11: Ready, Mike?
12: Just shove it down
11: tie
12: my throat.
11: Tie her down, and then I'll make a cup of coffee, and we'll just... And then she can never say that again.
12: That's true. I can't.
11: Right? Mike, it'd be worth it.
12: Mike doesn't want to
11: she
12: do that.
11: She won't call the cops
12: Mike's
11: on us.
12: Mike's not on that.
13: She might be, like, crazy, though, because she doesn't drink coffee.
12: I don't
13: She'll
12: drink coffee
13: all
11: shit.
13: Day. And...
11: Can you imagine?
12: And I don't drink caffeine either.
11: She would be...
12: So,
11: yeah, that'd
12: crazy.
11: Be kind of funny, though, to watch her. What an experiment. That'd be
12: That's
11: great.
12: True. That's,
11: yeah.
12: That would be some experiment.
11: Right.
13: Lisa bouncing off the wall.
11: Don't worry, folks. We won't do that to her. She has so many fans. Boy, when we say anything like that...
12: And to clarify...
11: all her fan base comes after me.
12: Can I clarify one thing very quickly?
11: Yeah.
12: We're not throwing you off a
11: no,
12: building in
11: worry.
12: Bubble wrap either.
11: No.
12: Don't worry.
11: Okay. When we come back, we're going to tune into Dick Powell as Richard Rogue in Rogue's Gallery. Good Detective Adventure. Stick around.
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12: Half of all adults have high blood pressure, and they don't even know it. Can you imagine?
11: That's scary.
12: I mean, out of the three of us here, one and a half of us have
11: well,
12: high
11: I can
12: blood
11: tell
12: pressure.
11: You I do. But it's well, under control now because I'm taking 120 Life.
12: Well, I think it's a good combination for you with your medication and 120 mm-hmm. Life that
11: yep.
12: keeps it under control.
11: Yep.
12: So I'm happy for you because it's really dangerous.
11: Mm-hmm.
12: And it basically they say it's like damage happening quietly because you don't feel it until it's too late.
11: Right.
12: And most people just assume their blood pressure is fine, but it may not be. So here's the solution. It's 120 Life. That's 120 Life. And it's not a pill or a stimulant or anything like that. It's a powdered version, and you can mix that powder with water or with juice. And I mean, you say it tastes delicious.
11: It's delicious.
12: So it does.
11: I'm telling you, it really, really is.
12: So here's the experiment. You get your blood pressure measured by a doctor or a pharmacist, or sometimes there's even those self-serve things in a pharmacy, and you try 120 Life for 14 days and then measure your blood pressure after.
11: Mm-hmm.
12: And if your numbers don't improve, you will get a full refund.
11: Yep.
12: I mean, that's a great deal.
11: Yeah. And makes
12: why
11: it,
12: not?
11: And if you use my name, Carl, as your promo code, you save 20%. So there you go.
12: I would urge you to go to the website, read more about it. There's a lot of information, and I think you'll be just as impressed as we are.
11: Mm-hmm.
12: That's 120life.com.
11: All right. Time for Rogues Gallery Detective Adventure. Came to Mutual Radio September 27th, 1945, and it starred Dick Powell as a private detective who invariably ended up getting knocked out in every episode. I mean, there was not one episode he didn't get knocked out, and then he was in a dream state, and he would talk to Igor, and that's Rogue spelled backwards. So that was kind of the catch on this show. Fitch Shampoo, which I know you use, was the sponsor, and we have an episode for you now called Little Drops of Rain from November 8th, 1945. Dick Powell starring. Here's part one of Rogues Gallery.
18: 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Fitch Company presents Dick Powell as Private Detective Richard Rogue. In Rogue's Gallery.
19: Rogue speaking. Well, tonight you're going to meet some charming people. And you're going to run into a little bit of very fancy murder. The name of the story is Little Drops of Rain. And now I'd like to tell my story.
18: Okay, here's Dick Powell as Private Detective Richard Rogue in another personally conducted tour through Rogue's Gallery.

0: Well, I'm still confined to my little cranked-up downy couch in the hospital, but not as still as I was last week. I am now allowed to get up and totter around a little, and I use the word totter advisedly. My legs act like strangers who have different political beliefs, and my knees have suddenly developed sideways hinges. But my nurses, my nurses. Yes, they're beautiful and tender and resistant. And speaking of nurses, nurses are girls, and girls are my favorite pastime. And that brings me up to the girl who has done the most to confuse my life. Liza, the girl I was so sincerely in love with a couple of months ago. Liza was in to see me. She just left, and we were talking about the time when I showed up at her apartment for a date. It was raining out, and I was sitting at the piano, doodling around a little bit.
1: I don't want to go to a nightclub tonight, Richard. I'm too tired. Let's just go to a show, shall we?
0: Anything you say, baby. That's the kind of guy I am.
1: I want to see Two Girls and a Sailor. It's playing at the Rialto.
0: June Allison's in that, isn't she?
1: Mm-hmm.
0: Uh-huh. That's for me, then.
1: You think so?
0: Definitely.
1: You think she's prettier than I am?
0: Well, you're not in pictures, Angel.
1: Do you think she's prettier than I am?
0: Well, you're a different type.
1: Are you going to answer me?
0: Oh, you're jealous. How can you be jealous of a girl I don't even know? Give me a kiss.
1: No.
0: No, but baby, I love you. I love you like anything. All right. Pop then. I don't care.

0: so intense that the young Virginia creepers have been hugging the bejeepers out of all the morning glories on the fence, because it's June, June, June, June.
1: You're insufferable, Richard Rogue.
2: Oh, now quit potting. Come on over here, on the bench by me.
1: Are we going to a show or not?
2: Sure. Get your lipstick on again and we'll see what...
1: Oh.
2: I'll get it.
1: No, I'll answer. It's probably George.
2: Oh, George. Well, I'll tell him, that homewrecker. Hello.
3: Is Mr. Rogue there?
2: Speaking.
3: This is your call service, Mr. Rogue. We got a call for you.
2: Oh. Who is it?
3: Mrs. Harvey Burgess says it's very important.
2: Okay, put her on.
3: Right.
1: Oh, put her on. Who is it?
2: Shh.
4: Hello?
2: Richard Rogue speaking.
4: This is Mrs. Harvey Burgess.
2: Yes?
4: I must see you at once, Mr. Rogue.
2: Oh, well, any time tomorrow, Mrs.
4: Burgess.
2: I'll
4: see you tonight, immediately. It is most important.
2: Well, can't you tell me about it over the phone?
4: Oh, no. Could you come to my house at once?
2: What's the address?
4: 485 Hillcrest. You'll be well paid for your time. Please hurry.
2: I'll be right out, Mrs. Burgess. Wait for me. I'll be right back, honey.
1: Go on. Go on out to see Mrs. Burgess. Don't mind me, Dick Tracy.
2: Well, what could I do? Mrs. Harvey Burgess was the wife of a tycoon with a dollar for every Democrat in Georgia. I tried to explain to Elijah, but I was talking to myself, and I left for the Burgess residence. I left Eliza burning like Mrs. O'Leary's barn. The Burgess mansion was a huge colonial affair. George Washington could have slept there every night. He was at Valley Forge and never seen the same room twice. A butler who talked like he was choking to death on an olive pit conducted me into the library and into the presence of Mrs. Harvey Burgess. Oh, my. What a presence. She was sitting in front of the open fire, filling out a hostess gown that didn't straighten out any of the curves she featured. I pulled my eyes back into my head and tried not to look too interested.
5: Sit down, Mr. Rogue.
2: Oh, thank you. I'm in a bit of a hurry tonight, Mrs. Burgess. As a matter of fact,
5: Mr. Rogue, my husband is making a fool of himself.
2: Yes?
5: He's lost his mind completely over a secretary in his office. His secretary. A girl by the name of Helen Stark.
2: You mean that...
5: Yes, I mean he prefers her company to mine.
2: Well, that doesn't sound reasonable, if you'll pardon me for saying so. What do you want me to do?
5: Somebody has to bring Harvey back to his senses, Mr. Rogue.
2: Well, I'm afraid you've called in the wrong man. I'm not very good at long fatherly talks.
5: Oh,
2: and
5: Mr. Rogue, please, I'm so alone.
2: Hey, now wait a minute. Good grief. You mean to tell me that Harvey is neglecting you? What you need to straighten Harvey out is a psychiatrist, not a detective. Harvey is definitely off his trolley.
5: Please, help me, Mr. Rogue.
2: No, Mrs. Burgess, I...
5: He's with her right this minute.
2: How do you know?
5: When he left the house tonight, I followed him. He went to the home of his best friend, Clarence Roman. I parked across the street. I was going in and faced them, but I saw Mr. Roman leave, and I lost my nerve. That's when I called you. Oh, Mr. Rogue, I want you to go out there and talk to Harvey. Tell him I know all about him and that Stark girl, and I'm suing him for divorce.
2: Well, that's not my kind of work, Mrs. Burgess. I'm sorry about that.
5: I don't want a divorce, Harvey. But I do want him back. And I'm sure that if you will do as I say, he'll come back. You must do it for me, Mr. Rogue. Here. Oh, where is it? I have $500 here in an envelope.
2: You did? Oh, wait a minute here. Let me see. Oh, is this it?
5: Yes, that's your fee. For going out there with me, Mr. Rogan. Trying to bring Harvey back to his senses. You'll do it for me, won't you, Mr. Rogue?
2: Well,
5: You'll do it for me, won't you, Mr. Rogue?
2: Okay, come along.

0: All right. Well, it seems there's nobody home.
1: There's my husband's convertible out in front, right where he left it tonight when I followed him out here.
0: How did the girl arrive?
1: In her car. Oh, her car isn't here. It was right behind Harvey's.
0: Looks like we got here too late, doesn't it?
1: Try the door. I know Harvey's still here.
0: All right. You're an old friend of Roman's, I suppose.
1: Yes. Why?
0: I just want to know before I try to open the door. You see, there are laws against that sort of thing. Door's unlocked. Do we go in?
1: Yes.
0: Okay, after you. You know the house better than I do. Go ahead.
1: All right. The living room is over here.
0: Ah, nobody home. Look, Mrs. Burgess, we better get out of here.
1: No. I know Harvey's in this house someplace, and I'm going to find him. I can... What are you sniffing for?
0: Wait a minute. That smell in the air. You get it?
1: What? Oh. I don't smell anything.
0: You don't? I smell chloroform.
1: Chloroform?
0: Yeah. You take a look upstairs. I'm going to shake down the first floor. That smell of chloroform can mean trouble, you know.
1: Mr. Roque, what do you mean? You're frightening me.
0: Mrs. Burgess was very fetching when she was frightened, but I calmed her down a little bit. Now, this may sound fantastic, but I've got a little bell in my head that rings an alarm every time I really get around serious trouble. And it was playing a tune that sounded too much like a death march right that minute. I had to get her out of the way. She finally went upstairs and I went to work. I took the living room first and looked behind all the couches and in all the dark corners. I was bending over, looking under a huge Italian carved table when I thought I heard a stealthy footstep behind me.
2: Oh. Don't move!
0: Oh!
3: That's the first portion of Rogue's Gallery, starring Dick Powell in Little Drops of Rain. More after this.
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0: Washington. As Americans struggle with rising costs, most of the nation's priciest cities share one thing in common. According to data on urban living, 24 of the 25 most expensive U.S. cities are governed by Democrats and their policies. Critics say years of high taxes, strict regulations, and costly housing prices have helped to drive up the price of raising a family, leaving residents squeezed by soaring living expenses. Supporters of those policies disagree, but for many families, affordability remains largely out of reach. Big news from Pennsylvania Democrat Senator John Fetterman this week. He says he will not campaign against Republican colleague Dave McCormick if McCormick chooses to run for re-election in 2030. Fetterman called McCormick a great guy and a friend. The two senators have worked together on several efforts, including a joint fundraising committee. More of these stories at SRNnews.com.
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2: It's a forecast on News Talk 1250 KBRF as we go through tonight. Seeing some showers, maybe even a few thunderstorms. 65 for our low. 84 is Saturday's high. More rain possible. We'll see 58, partly cloudy for Saturday night's low. Becoming sunny, 78 on Sunday. 81 Monday. Now late Monday into Monday night, Tuesday night, all with a possibility of seeing some rain. 81 for Monday's high, 78 for Tuesday's high. That's a look at your forecast on News Talk 1250 KBRF. 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
1: Oh, yeah. All right. We're listening to Rogues Gallery starring Dick Powell. You know, this was like a warm-up show for him before he played Richard Diamond, Private Detective, and he did a great job on this show. This is from November 8, 1945. It's called Little Drops of Rain. Here's the conclusion to Rogues Gallery.
2: Oh, my ears were still full of that ringing scream Mrs. Burgess had let out as I caught that sock behind the ear and drifted gently through space toward cloud number 8 and my alter ego, Hugo. I was hoping he wouldn't be there, but he was. Sitting there with that silly smirk on his face, with his little short legs pulled up under his chin and his funny little arms around them and his long white beard waving the cosmic breeze.
3: Hello, Richard. Welcome home.
2: No, shut up.
3: That's a fine attitude. You go prowling around a strange house and get caught at it and knocked out. Then you come up here and take it out on me. Get out of here, you ingrate.
2: Oh, stop acting like a landlord, Ugor. What happened to me?
3: Are you kidding?
2: Tell me, why did Mrs. Burgess scream? Answer me, Ugor. Do you know why she screamed?
3: Sure.
2: You going to tell me?
3: No. Find out for yourself. You're a detective.
2: Oh, someday I'm going to get rid of you, you little pest.
3: Why don't you get back to work? You got a date with Liza, you know. She's still waiting.
2: Yeah, that's right. Well, here goes.
4: Come on, Rogue. Please, come on.
5: You didn't have to hit him so hard, Clarence.
2: Oh, who hit me?
4: I'm Clarence Roman, Rogue. I came home, I found the front door unlocked, I walked in, I saw a strange man prowling around my parlor. A woman screamed, and I hit you with my cane.
2: Well, what do you carry for a cane? A ball bat? Why did you scream, Mrs. Burgess?
5: I found my husband. Upstairs. He's dead, murdered!
6: 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Richard Rogue is telling our story.
7: Well, I had accepted a case for Mrs. Harvey Burgess, a suspicious wife. Yes, that's the Mrs. Harvey Burgess of the Burgess Millions. She suspected her husband of having a rendezvous with Helen Stark, his secretary, at the home of Clarence Roman, Burgess's best friend, and we went out there together. Nobody answered the door, so we went in. My suspicions were aroused when I smelled the unmistakable odor of

0: Floor farm. Mrs. Burgess was looking around upstairs while I searched the downstairs. Suddenly I heard Mrs. Burgess scream.
1: Ah! My husband! Upstairs! He's dead! Murdered!
0: Well, that snapped me out of it. I got to my feet and ran up the stairs. Mrs. Burgess and Roma were right behind me, and she directed me into the library, which was just off the main hall. And there he was, as dead as last summer's romance, with a neat little blue hole right below the part in his hair. He was a nice-looking old guy, about 50, which made him a good 25 years older than his wife. And his widow was really taking his death big, which was natural. A woman doesn't have a husband murdered every day.
2: Poor Harvey, this is horrible.
0: Has anything in this room been moved or touched?
2: Well, I just arrived home,
1: when I looked in here and saw Harvey, I knew he was dead. I screamed.
0: Yes, yes, I heard you. Then you ran right downstairs.
1: Yes, I saw Mr. Roman hit you, and I ran down to tell him who you were.
0: That's a little late. Okay. Just don't touch anything. Stay right there in the door, both of you.
2: Just who are you to be giving us orders?
0: You'll find out. You ever see this gun before?
2: Yes.
0: Where?
2: It was Harvey's. He kept it in his desk at the office.
0: Oh, you recognize it mighty quickly. How?
2: It has his initials on it. I can see them from here, inset in the butt of the gun.
0: Oh, his gun, huh?
2: Yeah.
0: Well, it wasn't suicide. Not with the gun clearly here on the opposite side of the room. This is murder. Hey.
2: What's the matter?
0: Well, this ought to do it.
2: What is it?
0: What's your handkerchief? A very nice linen handkerchief with initials in the corner. And blood on it.
2: What initials?
0: H.S.
1: Helen Stark, that's her handkerchief. She killed Harvey. She killed my Harvey.
0: Is there a phone upstairs here?
2: Yes. You'll find an extension in the hall.
0: Thanks. Come on out of this room. I don't want anything touched or moved.
2: Now, now. Dear, please.
0: You two wait for me downstairs. I'll be down just a minute. As soon as I call the police.
3: Urban speaking.
0: Hello, Urban. Richard Rogue.
3: Yeah, who's dead?
0: Harvey Burgess, wise guy.
3: Hmm? You mean it? You mixed up in another murder, Rogie?
0: Sure. You'd never find a body if it wasn't for me.
3: Where are you?
0: At the residence of Clarence Roman on Cypress Avenue, 2120. Better get the boys and get out here.
3: Be right there. Got any leads on the killer?
0: Yeah, a couple of vague ideas.
3: Stay there until I get there, Rogue.
0: Oh, hello, Liza, darling. This is Rogie.
4: Oh, you know what time it is.
0: Oh, sure, honey,
4: I'll give you 10 minutes to get back here and take me to that show.
0: What? Oh. Yeah. Look, Roman. Roman, the cops will be here in a minute. Tell Urban, that's Lieutenant Urban. He'll be in charge for the police, that I'll be right back, will you? Tell him I went out to get a murderess for him.
2: Of course. And I hope you manage to catch her, Rogue.

0: Yes?
1: Good evening. Is Helen Stark at home?
0: I beg your pardon. I'm a bit deaf. I couldn't hear you.
1: Oh, I said, is Helen Stark at home?
0: Oh, Helen, no, she isn't home this evening.
1: Has she been home? I say, has she been home in the last hour?
0: No, she hasn't. I don't know what time to expect her either, but I imagine she'll be home soon, though.
1: You know where she is?
0: Well, she didn't come home from the office tonight. She's working late.
1: Oh, she called you and told you she wouldn't be home?
0: Yes, she said she was going to work with Mr. Burgess. That's her boss, you know, the millionaire.
1: Yes, well, thank you.
0: Could I tell her who called?
1: No, that won't be necessary, thanks. Mm-hmm. Thanks very much, Mr. Stark. You and Helen live here all alone?
0: Yes, since her mother died several years ago. Are you an old friend of Helen's?
1: No, a very recent acquaintance.
0: Oh.
1: I'm sorry I bothered you, Mr. Stark. Good night.
0: Good evening. Nice out after the rain, isn't it?
1: Yeah, sure is. Good night.
0: Good night.
1: Oh, that nice little old guy. It was going to be tough for him to realize that his daughter was a killer. I hated the world as I walked down the steps from that porch and started for my car. I don't like murder. It upsets so many people who aren't involved in the act, or the reasons for it. Yeah, I guess I'm a chicken-hearted patsy. But if I am, I'm glad. Anyway, I was walking down the walk when that little bell rang in my massive intellect again. I noticed something peculiar. There were tire tracks running into the Stark garage. It had only stopped raining about 45 minutes before, and if that car had been driven into the garage while it was still raining, there would be no tracks. They would have been washed away. Now, very peculiar. I ran up the driveway and opened the overhead garage door. Then I jumped back. The garage was full of carbon monoxide. I wet my handkerchief in a puddle of rainwater, held it over my nose, and ran into the garage. I wrestled the door of the small coupe open and saw a young girl, unconscious, slumped over the steering wheel. I pulled her out of there. She was dead weight, and carried her into the house.
2: Oh, Helen. Helen.
1: I'm afraid it's a little late for that, Mr. Stark. Where's your telephone?
2: In the hall. Right in the hall.
1: Thanks. I'll get a pull motor squad out here right away.
3: Fire department.
1: Get a pull motor squad to 640 Inglewood Drive. Attempted suicide. Bad shape. Rush it.
3: Right.
1: Raymond, Ramsey, Redding, Roman, Clarence. Hello, Lieutenant Urban, please. This is Richard Rogue, and it's important.
4: This is Urban speaking, Rogue. I thought I told you to stay here.
1: Look, never mind the argument. Get out here to 640 Inglewood Drive. I've got Helen Stark for you.
4: You have? Nice work. I want to talk to that young lady.
1: Well, you missed the boat. I think she's dead. Suicide. Carbon monoxide poisoning. Step on it.
4: Okay, Rogue, I'll be there in 10 minutes. Don't go away.
1: I gave Helen Stark my own interpretation of artificial respiration until the pull motor squad got there. Urban arrived on the heels of the fire department, and we went out and looked around in the garage. Made some fascinating discoveries, too. The car had run out of gas and stopped turning over, for one thing. And one thing led to another, to coin a phrase. Anyway, Urban and I made a little deal. I went back to the Roman residence, and while he and his boys were being scientific, I sat in the parlor and talked with Mrs. Burgess and Clarence Roman. Mrs. Burgess had recovered her poise to some extent. They were both very anxious to know all about my daring capture of the Stark girl.
5: I'm glad she's dead. I couldn't stand a trial. I'm glad she committed suicide.
1: Yes, I guess it seemed like the only way out. She wasn't very smart about murder. leaving clues all over the place the way she did. Even the cops would have had her in 24 hours. How well did you know the star girl, Roman?
3: Rather well. I'd see her around the office a great deal. Harvey was, well, not very discreet about the fact that he was fond of her.
5: Please, Clarence. Harvey's dead. We should forget those things. He was a good husband. I don't know what life's going to be like without him.
1: I just have an idea that it's going to be pretty simple, Mrs. Burgess. And possibly rather short.
5: What do you mean?
1: I mean that the police suspected you and Mr. Roman murdered your husband and Miss Stark.
3: That's a serious accusation, Rogue.
1: Your husband was suing you for divorce, wasn't he, Mrs. Burgess? He knew you were going to be there with Mr. Roman, his best friend, tonight. So he came and surprised you with Helen Stark for a witness, didn't he? And you, Mr. Roman, you killed him, and then you had to kill Helen Stark to shut her up.
3: This is preposterous.
1: Sit down, Roman.
6: You were right, Rogie. We found Roman's fingerprints on the steering wheel of Helen Stark's car. One of the boys just got back with a report that Roman's shoe is a perfect fit in that shoe print outside Stark's garage.
5: I had nothing to do with this. Clarence killed Harvey, and then he chloroformed that Stark girl, and then...
3: You're in this as far as I am. Shut up!
1: I've got more news for you, Roman. Helen Stark isn't dead. The car ran out of gas just in time. She'll be there to appear against you when you're tried for murder.

0: Eliza, honey.
1: I don't want to talk to you, Richard Rogue. I'm busy.
0: Oh, now, honey.
2: The lady says she's busy.
0: Yeah? Who are you?
2: The name is George. Good night, chump.
0: Ah, little drops of rain. The stuff we're getting so much of out here in California right now saved Helen Stark's life. Because if I hadn't noticed those tire tracks, she'd have stayed in the garage until it was too late for the pull motor squad to save her. Yes, sir. Little drops of rain put the curse on what was almost a perfect double murder. With the help of my massive intellect. There's only one thing I can't understand. How come a guy as smart as I am gets hit on the head so often? Answer me that, will you? This is Dick Powell again, ladies and gentlemen. How did you like our little story tonight? Ray Buffum wrote it. Leith Stevens composed and conducted the music, and Dee Engelbach produced and directed. Don't forget to tune in next Thursday night. We're going to present a strange story of a house where everybody was scared. We call it the House of Fear. So make a date with us, will you? Thanks for listening, and good night, all. Now here's Jim Doyle.
3: Don't forget to tune in again next Thursday, same time, same station, when you will again hear Dick Powell as Richard Rogue in Rogue's Gallery. 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
6: Hi, Carl, and hello to all of our listeners out there. I'm Sarah Knight Adamson, your national film and TV critic for Hollywood 360 Radio Network. The Odyssey is rated R and playing in theaters now. Director Christopher Nolan is known for his World War II movie hit Dunkirk in 2017. Here, he takes us and actor Matt Damon into a Greek. The film was shot on location in Greece, Italy, Morocco, Iceland, Scotland, and Malta. The story is based on Homer's ancient Greece epic poem, which is, by the way, a work of mythological fiction. While it uses, you know, real historical backdrops, like the Trojan horse and ancient Greek city-states, oh, it's heavily layered with monsters, gods, and magic. Other cast members include Anne Hathaway, Tom Holland, Robert Pattinson, Lupita Nyong'o, Charlize Theron, and Samantha Morton.
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5: In our next hour, James Stewart stars as cowboy good guy Britt Ponsett, also known as the Six Shooter, going back to 1953. 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Lisa will read popular song lyrics. 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

0: It's a forecast on Newstalk 1250 KBRF as we go through tonight. See some showers, maybe even a few thunderstorms, 65 for our low. 84 Saturday's high, more rain possible. We'll see 58, partly cloudy for Saturday night's low. Becoming sunny, 78 on Sunday. 81 Monday, now late Monday into Monday night, Tuesday night, all with a possibility of seeing some rain. 81 for Monday's high, 78 for Tuesday's high. That's a look at your forecast on Newstalk 1250 KBRF. 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
3: News this hour at Town Hall. I'm Bob Agnew in Washington. The victory of so-called Democratic Socialists in recent primary elections may ironically turn out to be a blessing for Republicans in November. On the Salem News program this week on Capitol Hill with Tony Perkins, House Speaker Mike Johnson says the November midterms will let Americans choose between two starkly different visions for America's future.
4: But it's not just a contrast between common sense and crazy. It's a contrast between common sense and communism. Literally, communism. That's what we're facing right now. Incredible as it is, in November of this year, we are going to have the fateful, cataclysmic battle between two completely different visions for America. Are we going to maintain our matchless constitutional republic? Or are we going to go down this dark, dangerous, deadly road of communism? That is the choice for Americans, and they're beginning to see that. And I think that's going to be a huge thing for turnout for us in November.
3: Speaker Johnson's full views on the upcoming midterms will be heard when This Week on Capitol Hill is broadcast beginning at 10 a.m. Eastern Time today on the Salem News Channel. Former Trump National Security Advisor K.T. McFarland told the Salem Radio Network this week government employees need to be held accountable. She points as an example to former NIH Director Anthony Fauci, who, as it turned out, lied to the public about the COVID vaccine.
5: You look at Fauci. I mean, Fauci killed people, right? Yeah. He killed, I can't tell you how many people I know who had miscarriages having had that, had the vaccine while they were pregnant, or people who had heart problems as a result of having the vaccines.
3: She is out with a new book called Revolution, a Democrat senator making a surprising promise about the upcoming elections.
6: Pennsylvania Democratic Senator John Fetterman says he will not campaign against Republican colleague David McCormick if McCormick runs for re-election in 2030. Fetterman called McCormick a great guy and a friend. The two senators have worked together on several efforts, including a joint fundraising committee and a project to represent Pennsylvania after the governor declined state funding. Willie Nelson, Washington.
3: More on these stories at townhall.com.
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3: Some new numbers are delivering a reality check to the media's crime narrative.
8: Data from 67 major police departments shows violent crime fell sharply in 2025. The Major Cities Chiefs Association reports homicides dropped about 19%, robberies fell roughly 20%, and aggravated assaults declined nearly 10%. A separate mid-year analysis of major U.S. cities found homicide rates down 17%, with hundreds fewer killings than a year earlier. Conservative analysts say the numbers prove that enforcing the law and supporting police works, while undercutting claims that America is becoming less safe. Richard Boyd reporting.
3: As Americans struggle with rising costs, most of the priciest cities share one thing in common. According to data on urban living costs, 24 of the 25 most expensive U.S. cities are all governed by Democrats. You'll find breaking news and analysis at townhall.com. Iran has now called on the U.S. to accept defeat in the war, while President Trump blasted Iran as evil and urged Americans to brace for continued high fuel prices.
9: So, for you to pay a tiny little bit more for your gasoline, just remember, you're doing it so that a very evil country cannot have a country. Really, it's the number one state sponsor of terror in the world. We don't want to have them have a nuclear weapon. So remember that when you have to pay a little bit more, you're at $4. It's okay. I mean, it's I'll never apologize. I did the right thing.
3: The president made his remarks on Friday at a police academy in Nassau County, New York. Meanwhile, the administration on Friday asked the U.S. Supreme Court to allow the White House to continue construction on its $400 million ballroom renovation project. You'll find more on these stories at srnnewstownhall.com.
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12: 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The identities of the parties involved in a head-on collision in Henning have been released. State troopers say that at around 1:46 Wednesday afternoon, an SUV driven by 38-year-old Danielle Kopp of Henning was heading west on Highway 210 in Inman Township, and a pickup was heading east when the SUV lost control and crossed into the eastbound lane, resulting in a collision. Kopp was transported to Astera Health for treatment of life-threatening injuries. Her 7-year-old passenger suffered minor injuries that were treated at the scene. The pickup driver, 57-year-old Michael True of Mankato, was not hurt. The state crash report says Kopp was not wearing her seatbelt, and alcohol is a suspected factor in the crash. The woman found dead in a house fire near Parker's Prairie this week has been identified. The Ottertail County Sheriff's Office says 77-year-old Paulette Venske was found dead after law enforcement responded to a report of a house explosion northwest of Parker's Prairie Tuesday morning. Deputies say she was a resident of the home. A family dog is missing and presumed to have died in the incident. One Henning fireman was injured in the initial response to the scene. The Sheriff's Office says the fireman was treated and released from the hospital. While the investigation is ongoing, deputies do not suspect foul play. The Minnesota DNR will begin construction on Monday to upgrade the Riviera public water access on the northern shoreline of Ottertail Lake. The access will be closed during construction and is anticipated to reopen by late October. During the closure, boaters can launch at two additional state public water accesses on the lake, Pelican Bay Sportsman's on the east side and Riverside on the west side of the lake. Upgrades include the entire reconstruction of the parking area, including larger vehicle and trailer parking stalls to accommodate bigger boats, wider drive lanes, a vehicle tie-down area, and two designated accessible spaces for people to clean, drain, and dry boats to prevent the spread of aquatic invasive species. Funding for the project comes from the $700 million bonding package approved in the 2025 legislative session. Since the pandemic, Minnesota test scores have been dropping. But now a new study says that could be caused by higher non-participation of students opting out of taking the test. Aaron Rosenthal from North State Policy Action says this may not show an accurate view of the results.
13: If it is the case that it's a bunch of the higher performing students who are saying, I don't want to take this test, I'd rather spend my time doing something else, then absolutely. It means that the results are being dragged down. On the other hand, it's students who are struggling more who are not taking the test, then the results are actually artificially inflated.
12: Rosenthal says in some cases, 60% of students are opting out in some districts. Youth vaping has dropped sharply in Minnesota, according to the latest Minnesota student survey. Mike Sheldon with the State Department of Health says reported e-cigarette use is now about one-fourth of its peak level.
14: Seen some big decreases in youth vaping and really overall youth use of any type of commercial tobacco product. Down to about 5% of Minnesota youth who were reporting using an e-cigarette or vaping device.
12: Sheldon says that compares with about 20% of students reporting e-cigarette use at the peak in 2019 and 2020. Minnesota Attorney General Keith Ellison says Stevens Community Medical Center in Morris will provide up to $1.4 million in refunds and medical debt relief to uninsured patients. The settlement follows allegations that the hospital incorrectly calculated discounts required by law, resulting in some patients being billed more than they should have been. Nearly 3,500 patients who received care between April 2020 and December 2025 may qualify for refunds or debt reductions if their household income was under $125,000 at the time of service. Ellison says the agreement ensures hospitals honor their obligations to uninsured Minnesotans. Minnesota's Walk-In Access Program is receiving a $2.1 million federal grant to help expand public access to private land for hunting, wildlife viewing, and other outdoor recreation. The funding comes from the U.S. Department of Agriculture and will support the DNR program for the next 3 years. Currently, more than 22,000 acres are enrolled at over 220 sites across western, central, and southern Minnesota. The program pays landowners to allow public access with no additional contact required. DNR officials say they hope the new funding will help add even more acres for hunters and outdoor enthusiasts. For KBRFradio.com News, I'm Derek Sidian. 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
20: This is Dairy Rewind, a look back at what happened this week in the dairy industry. Milky Monday.
21: Kara Murphy, Market Intelligence Manager at High Ground Dairy in Chicago. Kara, as we approach the end of 2025, the key word right now is affordability. Consumers are worried if they can afford to live and eat. Dairy farmers are wondering if they can afford to stay in business.
22: Yeah, well, on the consumer side right now, the big thing we've seen, and it's been really highlighted in the holiday spending this year, is we're seeing a divergence in consumer spending. Those in the top income levels that have assets in the stock market are doing well, and they're spending. We're seeing more luxury spending, but everyone else, things are getting a little rough. We're looking at a lot of value. We're looking at promotions and deals. People want the most bang for the buck they can find. Now, dairy provides a lot of that. So on the dairy side of things, I think we're going to be okay. We have a lot of value when it comes to protein, nutrients, fat, and all of our dairy products.
20: Tuesday
23: was when the clouds started really coming to fruition. It was easier to be able to grab information, put it into the cloud, and be able to do whatever you wanted with it. Back in the day, you basically had to store it on a local hard drive, and then most of the time, the data processing that it would take, these computers couldn't handle it. When the cloud opened up, whatever information I wanted, and look at it however I wanted to look at it. So the cloud was a big piece of why some of the systems that exist today exist today. And so now that they're able to see on a computer or on a phone or on a tablet how they're performing, everything started moving in the right direction.
20: Wednesday.
24: The typical Australian system will be to graze and to feed grain-based supplement during milking twice a day. So we are 2x milking almost invariably, and it'll be grazing and anything from 2 to 3 kilos per day through to about 12 kilos per day fed in two whacks. One in the morning milking and one in the afternoon milking.
25: Tell us a little bit about size of dairies in Australia.
24: Average herd size about 330, still dominated by the family-owned farm. But we have plenty of farms above 1,000 cows these days.
20: Thursday.
26: When you look at post-weaned calves in a group house setting, there's some standard diseases that we tend to run into. And respiratory disease and calfhood diarrhea are the two biggies. And if a calf has pneumonia, there's essentially one of two precipitating factors. It's either going to be an environmental cause of pneumonia, which is typically from poor air quality in the environment. And that can be poor ventilation and the air has high levels of ammonia, which are irritating and can predispose the lungs to infection. Or there's high levels of dust or of bacteria or other viruses in the air, and that all puts stress on the respiratory tract and can predispose them to pneumonia. So those are environmental causes. And we'll kind of set those off to the side and assume that calves in this commingled sense are in an area with good air quality and do not have environmental risk factors. And then that brings in the second cause of pneumonia, which is contagious pneumonia. And that's what I think we tend to see the most of in these calves that are in group house settings. And contagious pneumonia makes the most sense because here you have this population of calves that were often individually raised in the pre-wean phase, and they had solid dividers and they kind of kept to themselves and they didn't share their bugs. And all of a sudden the dividers get pulled and the calves get moved and they get put in groups of 5, 10, 20, whatever. And all of a sudden, next thing you know, they got nose-to-nose contact and they're sharing the water and the drinker and they're just spreading all of their bugs about with each other. And that's where we tend to see these contagious diseases proliferate.
20: Friday.
27: Welcome to today's Feed Forum. And we're going to talk about managing fresh cows with a focus on ketosis. This was presented by staff from the University of Minnesota Veterinary College. We know ketosis is always a challenge. There are two types of ketosis. One is subclinical, which means that we measure the beta-hydroxybutyric acid, known as BHBA, and a subclinical between 1.2 and 1.9 millimoles per liter of blood. Clinical, this cow has clinical ketosis, that number goes over 3 millimoles per liter. We know that the animal that develops ketosis impacts milk yield, dry matter intake, fertility, and it increases culling as well. So our take-home messages are, number one, early detection is key in the treatment protocol, depending on the type of ketosis you see in the first week versus the second or third week. And all cows will not need treatment, especially with the IVs. Well, that completes the program for today in ketosis. Thanks. Have a great day.
0: Thank you, Mike. That's Dr. Mike Hutchins on Dairy Radio Network.
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9: Do you remember when you first sprayed Roundup over the top of Roundup Ready soybeans many years ago? It didn't matter what the weed was, what height it was, or what day you sprayed. The weeds just died. It was fun, right? Well, this year, we've been talking a lot about Liberty Herbicide since most soybeans in the U.S. are now tolerant to Liberty, and we don't have the weed resistance issues with Liberty like we do with Roundup, or so we thought. Why isn't Liberty killing the water hemp this year? Why isn't it working as good as Roundup used to? We'll come back to the water hemp specific question, but first, here are 10 things that you need to do to make Liberty work as good as it can, and I'm listing these in approximate order of importance. Spray on a sunny day, when the temperature plus humidity add up to 150 or more. Use the full rate, which is 43 ounces per acre of the old Liberty formulation, or 29 ounces of Liberty Ultra for soybeans. Use real ammonium sulfate at 3 to 5 pounds per acre. Add some methylated seed oil. Spray when the weeds are small. Spray before the crop canopy is so dense you can't get great coverage on every weed. Use a spray nozzle that creates small spray droplets. Use 20 gallons of water per acre. Spray with high pressure and slow down while spraying. If you follow that entire list, Liberty will work awesome. However, if you're probably saying, that's just too many things that I need to do, it's not worth all that hassle. Well, if that's your feeling, I'll give you some alternatives and talk more about why Liberty isn't controlling water hemp perfectly this year, so stay tuned.
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9: 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To boost the performance of Liberty when you apply it, you can also throw in a variety of kickers. For example, depending on your seed trait, you could add Enlist 1 and Enlist soybeans. In any type of soybean, you could spike the Liberty with Cobra or Resource or Cadet. Or, in some soybeans, you could add Roundup to boost control. Any of these options may help at least a little bit on water hemp, because for whatever reason, we're seeing less control on water hemp this year with Liberty. Maybe it's resistance developing. Maybe it's the fact that bigger water hemp just have a ton of growing points. All I know is Liberty alone is not the answer for weed control. It takes many residuals and multiple applications. I'm Darren Hefty.
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0: This is Minnesota News Network. I'm John Anderson. A mother is facing charges for allegedly letting her 15-year-old daughter drive, which ended in a deadly crash in Rockford. The incident happened in May when a teen who was driving jumped a curb and struck two women, killing 55-year-old Laura Bashinsky and leaving a second woman severely injured. Police allege that the teen's mother, Charlotte Breton, allowed her daughter to drive the van despite the daughter not having a license. Minnesota has confirmed its first equine case of West Nile virus this year in an unvaccinated three-year-old horse from Polk County. Minnesota Board of Animal Health says the horse showed weakness and coordination problems, but is improving with veterinary treatment. Officials say West Nile virus is spread by mosquitoes and cannot pass from horses to people or other horses. This is MNN.
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17: This is M&N Sports. I'm Mike Grimm. Vikings fans have been waiting for today for a while now. It's the start of the NFL preseason for their favorite team as the Purple takes on the New York Giants in an exhibition in New Jersey. Kyler Murray will get the start at quarterback. On the other side of the ball, Minnesota safety Theo Jackson says they're ready to go, too.
18: We never take these games lightly because, you know, it's still an NFL game no matter who's out there. So, you know, it's the same feeling that I go through throughout a regular week throughout the season, so I'm taking it very, very seriously. I don't know how many plays I'm going to play, but, you know, every rep counts for me.
17: Kickoff set for noon today.
18: I've kind of approached this as, like, you know, what can I get better on from last year? And then I kind of went from there, and then I'm just trying to apply it day to day.
17: The Gopher football team has a game of sorts today as well. It's a scrimmage. It's not open to the public. Head coach P.J. Fleck is treating it as a dress rehearsal for their first real game, which comes on Thursday, September 3rd against Eastern Illinois. Linebacker Matt Kingsbury says the fall camp has gone well so far.
19: We have really high expectations for this year. And, I mean, first and foremost, the main objective right now is just getting better every day. I know for a fact that everyone in our linebacker room makes each other a lot better. So just working and getting better every day, that's kind of what we're focused on.
17: Baseball is back in Minneapolis tonight. The Twins will host the Phillies in Game 2 of their three-game interleague series. The Phils beat the Twins at the Field of Dreams ballpark in Iowa on Thursday night 7-1. The two teams were off last night. The AAA St. Paul Saints had an unscheduled night off last night. It was a rainout in Des Moines. They'll have a doubleheader with the Iowa Cubs a little bit later today. And the Minnesota Lynx take on the defending WNBA champion Aces tonight in Las Vegas. While the Minnesota United are in Utah, they'll be taking on Real Salt Lake tonight. For more Minnesota sports info, go to MinnesotaNewsNetwork.com or follow us on X at Minnesota Radio. 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
3: You can find items similar to these in many places across America, but this is truly the only store of its kind in the nation.
6: We're the only store in America that buys and resells unclaimed baggage from the airline industry. And that alone sparks enough curiosity to keep hundreds of thousands of visitors coming to our store every year from all over the country.
3: Brenda Cantrell at the Unclaimed Baggage Center in Scottsboro, Alabama, says much of what they have for sale is what you'd expect. Clothing, electronics, even luggage itself. But some items are quite valuable, especially when you venture over to the UBC's jewelry counter.

0: expensive retail item that we had sold. Last year, we got in a men's platinum presidential Rolex, I believe is what it was called, and it appraised for $64,000, and we sold it for $32,000.
1: The store is open to the public and is a favorite spot for many to venture to see if they can find a lost treasure. Traveling the countryside in Scottsboro, Alabama, I'm Andrew McCray.

0: KBRFRadio.com News, I'm News Director Derek Sidian. The identities of the parties involved in a head-on collision in Henning have been released. State troopers say that at around 1:46 Wednesday afternoon, an SUV driven by 38-year-old Danielle Kopp of Henning was heading west on Highway 210 in Inman Township, and a pickup was heading east when the SUV lost control and crossed into the eastbound lane, resulting in a collision. Kopp was transported to Astera Health for treatment of life-threatening injuries. Her 7-year-old passenger suffered minor injuries that were treated at the scene. The pickup driver, 57-year-old Michael True of Mankato, was not hurt. The state crash report says Kopp was not wearing her seatbelt, and alcohol is a suspected factor in the crash. The woman found dead in a house fire near Parker's Prairie this week has been identified. The Otter Tail County Sheriff's Office says 77-year-old Paulette Venske was found dead after law enforcement responded to a report of a house explosion northwest of Parker's Prairie Tuesday morning. Deputies say she was a resident of the home. A family dog is missing and presumed to have died in the incident. One Henning fireman was injured in the initial response to the scene. The Sheriff's Office says the fireman was treated and released from the hospital. While the investigation is ongoing, deputies do not suspect foul play. The Minnesota DNR will begin construction on Monday to upgrade the Riviera public water access on the northern shoreline of Otter Tail Lake. The access will be closed during construction and is anticipated to reopen by late October. During the closure, boaters can launch at 2 additional state public water accesses on the lake, Pelican Bay Sportsman's on the east side and Riverside on the west side of the lake. Upgrades include the entire reconstruction of the parking area, including larger vehicle and trailer parking stalls to accommodate bigger boats, wider drive lanes, a vehicle tie-down area, and 2 designated accessible spaces for people to clean, drain, and dry boats to prevent the spread of aquatic invasive species. Funding for the project comes from the $700 million bonding package approved in the 2025 legislative session. Since the pandemic, Minnesota test scores have been dropping. But now a new study says that could be caused by higher non-participation of students opting out of taking the test. Aaron Rosenthal from North State Policy Action says this may not show an accurate view of the results.
1: If it is the case that it's a bunch of the higher performing students who are saying, I don't want to take this test, I'd rather spend my time doing something else, then absolutely. It means that the results are being dragged down. On the other hand, it's students who are struggling more who are not taking the test, then the results are actually artificially inflated.
0: Rosenthal says in some cases, 60% of students are opting out in some districts. Youth vaping has dropped sharply in Minnesota, according to the latest Minnesota student survey. Mike Sheldon with the State Department of Health says reported e-cigarette use is now about 1/4 of its peak level.
2: Seen some big decreases in youth vaping and really overall youth use of any type of commercial tobacco product. Down to about 5% of Minnesota youth who were reporting using an e-cigarette or vaping device.
0: Sheldon says that compares with about 20% of students reporting e-cigarette use at the peak in 2019 and 2020. Minnesota Attorney General Keith Ellison says Stevens Community Medical Center in Morris will provide up to $1.4 million in refunds and medical debt relief to uninsured patients. The settlement follows allegations that the hospital incorrectly calculated discounts required by law, resulting in some patients being billed more than they should have been. Nearly 3,500 patients who received care between April 2020 and December 2025 may qualify for refunds or debt reductions if their household income was under $125,000 at the time of service. Ellison says the agreement ensures hospitals honor their obligations to uninsured Minnesotans. Minnesota's Walk-In Access Program is receiving a $2.1 million federal grant to help expand public access to private land for hunting, wildlife viewing, and other outdoor recreation. The funding comes from the U.S. Department of Agriculture and will support the DNR program for the next 3 years.

0: Currently, more than 22,000 acres are enrolled at over 220 sites across western, central, and southern Minnesota. The program pays landowners to allow public access with no additional contact required. DNR officials say they hope the new funding will help add even more acres for hunters and outdoor enthusiasts. For KBRFradio.com News, I'm Derek Sidian. Get more news at KBRFradio.com. 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
2: This is M&N Sports. I'm Mike Grimm. Vikings fans have been waiting for today for a while. It's the start of the NFL preseason, and their favorite team is taking on the New York Giants in an exhibition in New Jersey. Kyler Murray gets the start at quarterback. On the other side of the ball, Minnesota safety Theo Jackson says they're ready to go as well.
3: We never take these games lightly because, you know, it's still an NFL game no matter who's out there. So, you know, it's the same feeling that I go through throughout a regular week throughout the season, so I'm taking it very, very seriously. I don't know how many plays I'm going to play, but, you know, every round's for me.
2: Kickoff is noon today. Baseball back in Minneapolis tonight. The Twins host the Phillies in Game 2 of their three-game interleague series. Both teams were off last night. The AAA Saints had an unscheduled night off last night, a rainout in Des Moines. They'll have a doubleheader with the Iowa Cubs today. The Minnesota Lynx take on the defending champion Aces tonight in Las Vegas, while the Minnesota United are in Utah to take on Real Salt Lake tonight. 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
9: Welcome to your Market Week recap on the Red River Farm Network. I'm Chloe Wadd, taking a look back at this week's market action. USDA's August crop production and supply and demand reports offered a supportive outlook for corn and soybeans. Midwest Market Solutions President Brian Hoops says lower yields were largely offset by larger planted acreage, but demand is still expected to outpace production.
10: They've lowered corn yields from 183 last month down to 180.7, which would be a fairly sizable adjustment, but they also came in with larger than expected planted acres. And that acreage number shifted the total production to about 16.13 billion bushels. So our acreage went from 95.3 up to 96.7. Now, the thing that really jumps out here is our production is 16.01 billion bushels, and our total demand is 16.33. We are outpacing enough production this year, we can't even meet our demands.
9: Global grain production faced pressure in Europe and Ukraine. France expects total grain production to fall 5.2% from last year, with corn production down 35%. Ukraine cut its 2026-2027 grain export forecast 8.6% as Russian attacks disrupt Black Sea shipping. Less grain reaching the world market could reduce competition for U.S. corn and wheat and provide some support for export demand. AgMarket.net market analyst Jacob Burks says Ukrainian attacks on Russian export infrastructure are beginning to have a greater impact on grain trade.
11: Where we saw Ukraine drone attacks attack the ports there in Russia, that a significant amount of their export wheat comes out of, wheat grain. Over there has been a big factor with the EU and some of that demand not being satisfied with their own drought situation that they have there. You got the Black Sea region that have still continued to have battles that will that have been depleted. I mean, they're hitting where it counts now. They're hitting where the ports, and they're fighting economically through some of that. So that has been a major factor. We haven't seen that move the market since this thing first started, and now they're getting pretty discreet there.
9: Burke says the livestock markets remain under pressure as weaker box beef values weigh on cash cattle trade.
11: Yeah, you're seeing significant moves in the cash. I think a lot of this comes with we posted some bids around 230 yesterday in the cash. They got passed. But it feels like that show list is pretty heavy this week. Cash is kind of trending a little bit lower, and we've just seen enough weakness here as we have just deteriorated the box beef side on the demand. It's allowed the packers to kind of back bids off a little bit.
9: The USDA crop production numbers were considered positive for corn, bearish for soybeans, and neutral for wheat. The national average corn yield is 180.7 bushels per acre. That compares to an average pre-report trade estimate of 182.5 bushels an acre. Soybean yields were close to trade expectations at 52.7 bushels per acre. New crop corn ending stocks were below the average trade guess, and soybean ending stocks were higher than expected, while U.S. wheat ending stocks were close to expectations. Oil prices are climbing again as hopes fade for a quick reopening of the Strait of Hormuz. Some analysts say a prolonged closure of the Strait of Hormuz could eventually push crude oil prices into the $120 to $140 per barrel range if global inventories continue to tighten. And that wraps up this week's Market Week recap with the Red River Farm Network.
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13: 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From the Northern Plains,
14: we do expect some showers to develop and a couple of thunderstorms. The majority of the meaningful rain, though, is going to be in southern Canada.
13: To South America,
14: Buenos Aires, La Pampa, and Cordoba, but it doesn't occur until we get into next week, leaving plenty of time for changes in the forecast.
13: Drew Lerner, only on the Red River Farm Network. We're reporting agriculture's business.
9: You're listening to the Red River Farm Network Week of News Recap. The U.S. Strategic Petroleum Reserve has fallen below 300 million gallons for the first time since the early 1980s. Global oil supplies are being pinched by the ongoing war with Iran and the lack of movement through the Strait of Hormuz. Minnesota continues to look for opportunities to grow agricultural exports, from agricultural markets like Canada and Mexico to expanding demand overseas. Minnesota Agriculture Commissioner Tom Peterson says those relationships remain important for the state's farmers and agribusinesses.
15: Well, just really excited to, continue. Our big markets are Mexico and Canada, so always looking at, what can we do there? And then, of course, really watching the soybean purchases in China, and I do think that that's going to start moving. But, for example, this week we had a trade group, a buyer's group from Taiwan, and they actually did a purchase while they were here of Minnesota soybeans. And so that was really excited to spend time with them, get them. They really wanted to see our barges on the river and how that moved too, and so really helpful. But other markets that we're seeing, ethanol to Canada, big thing right now.
9: President Trump has issued another 90-day waiver from the Jones Act. This regulation requires shipping conducted between U.S. ports to be done by American ships. The waiver was granted in an attempt to lower oil and gas prices. Trade with Canada and Mexico was a key focus at the Midwest Agricultural Export Summit. South Dakota Congressman Dusty Johnson said USMCA remained a strong agreement with opportunities to continue strengthening relationships with two of the country's most important trading partners. Senate Majority Leader John Thune echoed that message, saying there is a lot at stake as trade discussions continue and strong North American trade relationships remain important moving forward.
16: We obviously have a lot at stake in getting this resolved in a way that continues to strengthen that relationship and build it even stronger going forward. So I hope, sincerely hope, that the USTR, Ambassador Greer, can have some success in working with our Canadian counterparts to strike a deal that would enable this to continue in a way that our country benefits and this entire hemisphere benefits as well. So it's a work in progress, but I'm, like Dusty, a big believer in how effective that trade relationship has been, that agreement has been, and frankly, I'd like to see more of those.
9: The clock is ticking on U.S.-Canada trade negotiations. Canadian officials met with U.S. Trade Representative Jamieson Greer Tuesday as the two countries try to reach a deal before an August 19th tariff deadline. President Trump has proposed 50% tariffs on nearly $20 billion in Canadian imports. Canada is a major customer for the U.S. agriculture, making talks important for farmers and ranchers. Additional tariffs could disrupt established trade flows, increase costs, and affect demand for U.S. agricultural products. It was the third meeting between the U.S. and Canadian trade officials in 3 weeks. Farmers are getting more time to pay their crop insurance premiums. The Risk Management Agency is allowing insurance providers to give producers up to an additional 60 days to make payments on policies with billing dates from July 1st through September 30th. RMA Administrator Pat Swanson says the move recognizes the financial pressure facing agriculture.
17: You know, this was an opportunity for us to really look at what farmers are going through right now. There's been a lot of challenges across the country with different weather events, and you know, just giving them the flexibility to be able to wait on that payment for just a few more days. So I think just our opportunity to help farmers when we can.
9: That wraps up this week's Red River Farm Network Week of News Recap. I'm Chloe Wadd reporting Agriculture's Business.
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9: You are listening to the Red River Farm Network Weekend Weather Recap, and my name is Chloe Wadd. It was another active August week across the Northern Plains, with a mix of warm summer temperatures, scattered thunderstorms, and pockets of rainfall across North Dakota, Minnesota, and South Dakota. While some areas picked up needed moisture, rainfall remained uneven, leaving plenty of variability across the region. Despite a hot, dry growing season, North Dakota's potato crop is holding together. NDSU Extension potato agronomist Andy Robertson says irrigated acres are faring better than non-irrigated fields in the Red River Valley, but insect pressure has also remained relatively light.
19: Yeah, so as far as insects go, we always have our Colorado potato beetles, which can be a challenge. They don't seem to have been really bad yet this year. The aphid numbers, which are more important for our seed growers and transmitting viruses, is what they can do. That's why they're more important for them to be concerned about. We actually had pretty low aphid movements while it was pretty hot in the 90s. Aphids don't like that hot weather. But these last couple weeks, the weather's cooled down a little bit. The grains are starting to ripen, so we're getting a bit more aphid movement right now. So for seed growers, they're having to keep an eye on that.
9: Tim Broughton, who farms at Daisy in East Central North Dakota, says the heat has pushed the maturity of these crops.
20: Right now, where we got moisture, they look very good. Where it was a little drier, where they're a little stressed or spotted, then they aren't quite as good. But I think we're quite fortunate considering how dry it's been.
9: According to the weekly USDA crop progress report that came out, 62% of the soybeans are in good to excellent condition. That's down 1%. USDA ag meteorologist Brad Rippey says the corn conditions were left unchanged.
0: Now, with the cooler weather moving into the Midwest in early August, that at least arrested the crop condition slide that we had been seeing during the month of July. This week, we are sitting steady at 61% good to excellent, 14% very poor to poor. So after a couple of weeks with declines, we have kind of flattened down a little bit there. Compared to a year ago, though, it is a much lower rated crop. We were sitting at 72% good to excellent this time in August of 2025, and just 7% very poor to poor.
9: This summer's combination of extreme heat and persistent drought is creating concerns beyond the current growing season. DTN meteorologist John Baranek says July set a modern-day heat record.
21: If you can believe government statistics, I'll say that, July 2026 is the hottest year on record, which does eclipse that July in the Dust Bowl of 1936. It's hard to compare those kinds of years, and we didn't have a whole lot of reporting stations back then, almost 100 years ago. But, you know, despite that, I mean, it's been an extremely hot year for a lot of areas, specifically the plains. We've had a lot of 100-degree temperatures, and that stretch in July was absolutely brutal. I remember seeing temperatures up to over 110 degrees in western South Dakota, into Montana, I think even western North Dakota.
9: Looking ahead, Baranek says weather patterns will continue to be driven by a very strong El Nino. Missouri River runoff remains well below normal as drought conditions continue across much of the basin. The U.S. Army Corps and engineers say July runoff above Sioux City totaled 2 million acre feet, or just 61% of average. Looking ahead, the weather pattern remains active across the northern plains, with more chances for scattered showers and thunderstorms across North Dakota, Minnesota, and South Dakota. Temperatures will stay seasonably warm, with rainfall continuing to vary across the region. That wraps up this week's weather recap. I'm Chloe Wadd with the Red River Farm Network.
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24: News this hour at Town Hall. I'm Bob Agnew in Washington. President Trump spoke about crime rates and politics in Nassau County, New York, Friday.
25: President Trump promoted his record on crime during a trip to a police academy in suburban Long Island.
26: We're showing what is possible when you finally have a president in the White House who supports our police.
25: New crime statistics released by the FBI Friday showed the homicide rate in the U.S. dropped more than 18% last year, and overall violent crime was down by 9.3%. Trump flipped Nassau County in 2024. He used the New York visit to pump up local Republican candidates.
26: And he's a winner, Bruce Blakeman.
25: And drag Democrats as he looks to boost battleground races heading into the November midterm elections. I'm Jennifer King.
24: Senator Tom Cotton says a dangerous ideology is gaining a foothold in the Democrat Party, and it's even embraced by Michigan's Democrat Senate candidate Abdullah Syed.
27: Socialists are the driving intellectual force and the political muscle in the Democratic Party. They're nominating these radicals, not just in New York City, but now in one of the key swing states in the Midwest. And Abdullah Syed is truly radical compared to most normal Michiganders or Arkansans or Americans.
24: Former Trump National Security Advisor KT McFarland says she understands what he's trying to do in Iran by playing the long game.
28: Iran's done.
1: You know, there's like it's called an anaconda strategy, where you sort of slow the snake slowly twists around and then destroys the victim. The other way I like to think about it is you have two ways of killing a snake. One way you can chop off his head, but that's risky. You know, the tail may hit you, you might miss, the snake might bite you, a snake might get away, or you put the snake in a cage and starve it to death, and that's really effective.
24: McFarland is out with a new book. It's called Revolution, Trump, Washington, and We the People. More at townhall.com.
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24: President Trump is asking the U.S. Supreme Court to allow construction of his White House ballroom to continue.
3: The Trump administration is asking the U.S. Supreme Court to allow the White House to continue construction of President Donald Trump's $400 million, 90,000 square foot ballroom project while it appeals a lower court order to stop the work. Trump's Solicitor General on Friday petitioned the High Court, saying the project also includes a military complex and is vital for national security. Last week, a divided three-judge panel of the U.S. Court of Appeals for the District of Columbia Circuit ruled that Trump had to stop construction because Congress had not approved the project and that he does not have unilateral authority to build the ballroom where the White House East Wing once stood. Donna Porter, Washington.
24: Slow going on Wall Street to end the week on Friday. The Dow lost just over 100 points. The Nasdaq was down about 73. You'll find breaking news and analysis at townhall.com. A new look at the affordability crisis highlights a trend that many on the left would just as soon ignore as Americans struggle with the rising costs. It turns out that most of the nation's priciest cities share one thing in common. Here's correspondent Richard Boyd.
4: According to data on urban living costs, 24 of the 25 most expensive U.S. cities are governed by Democrats. Critics say years of high taxes, strict regulations, and costly housing policies have helped drive up the price of raising a family, leaving residents squeezed by soaring living expenses. Supporters of those policies disagree, but for many families, affordability remains out of reach. Richard Boyd reporting.
24: Pennsylvania Democrat Senator John Fetterman says he will not campaign against Republican colleague Dave McCormick if McCormick chooses to run for re-election in 2030. Fetterman is calling McCormick a great guy and a friend. The two senators have worked together on some bills.
23: More portions of today's program may be pre-recorded.
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8: 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The identities of the parties involved in a head-on collision in Henning have been released. State troopers say that at around 1:46 Wednesday afternoon, an SUV driven by 38-year-old Danielle Kopp of Henning was heading west on Highway 210 in Inman Township, and a pickup was heading east
10: when the SUV lost control and crossed into the eastbound lane, resulting in a collision. Cobb was transported to Astera Health for treatment of life-threatening injuries. Her 7-year-old passenger suffered minor injuries that were treated at the scene. The pickup driver, 57-year-old Michael True of Mankato, was not hurt. The state crash report says Cobb was not wearing her seatbelt, and alcohol is a suspected factor in the crash. The woman found dead in a house fire near Parker's Prairie this week has been identified. The Otter Tail County Sheriff's Office says 77-year-old Paulette Venske was found dead after law enforcement responded to a report of a house explosion northwest of Parker's Prairie Tuesday morning. Deputies say she was a resident of the home. A family dog is missing and presumed to have died in the incident. One Henning fireman was injured in the initial response to the scene. The Sheriff's Office says the fireman was treated and released from the hospital. While the investigation is ongoing, deputies do not suspect foul play. The Minnesota DNR will begin construction on Monday to upgrade the Riviera public water access on the northern shoreline of Otter Tail Lake. The access will be closed during construction and is anticipated to reopen by late October. During the closure, boaters can launch at 2 additional state public water accesses on the lake, Pelican Bay Sportsman's on the east side and Riverside on the west side of the lake. Upgrades include the entire reconstruction of the parking area, including larger vehicle and trailer parking stalls to accommodate bigger boats, wider drive lanes, a vehicle tie-down area, and 2 designated accessible spaces for people to clean, drain, and dry boats to prevent the spread of aquatic invasive species. Funding for the project comes from the $700 million bonding package approved in the 2025 legislative session. Since the pandemic, Minnesota test scores have been dropping. But now a new study says that could be caused by higher non-participation of students opting out of taking the test. Aaron Rosenthal from North State Policy Action says this may not show an accurate view of the results.
11: If it is the case that it's a bunch of the higher performing students who are saying, I don't want to take this test, I'd rather spend my time doing something else, then absolutely. It means that the results are being dragged down. On the other hand, it's students who are struggling more who are not taking the test, then the results are actually artificially inflated.
10: Rosenthal says in some cases, 60% of students are opting out in some districts. Youth vaping has dropped sharply in Minnesota, according to the latest Minnesota student survey. Mike Sheldon with the State Department of Health says reported e-cigarette use is now about 1/4 of its peak level.
13: We've seen some big decreases in youth vaping and really overall youth use of any type of commercial tobacco product. Down to about 5% of Minnesota youth who were reporting using an e-cigarette or vaping device.
10: Sheldon says that compares with about 20% of students reporting e-cigarette use at the peak in 2019 and 2020. Minnesota Attorney General Keith Ellison says Stevens Community Medical Center in Morris will provide up to $1.4 million in refunds and medical debt relief to uninsured patients. The settlement follows allegations that the hospital incorrectly calculated discounts required by law, resulting in some patients being billed more than they should have been. Nearly 3,500 patients who received care between April 2020 and December 2025 may qualify for refunds or debt reductions if their household income was under $125,000 at the time of service. Ellison says the agreement ensures hospitals honor their obligations to uninsured Minnesotans. Minnesota's Walk-In Access Program is receiving a $2.1 million federal grant to help expand public access to private land for hunting, wildlife viewing, and other outdoor recreation. The funding comes from the U.S. Department of Agriculture and will support the DNR program for the next 3 years. Currently, more than 22,000 acres are enrolled at over 220 sites across western, central, and southern Minnesota. The program pays landowners to allow public access with no additional contact required. DNR officials say they hope the new funding will help add even more acres for hunters and outdoor enthusiasts. For KBRFradio.com News, I'm Derek Sidian. Get more news at KBRFradio.com. 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
28: Here is your News Talk 1250 KBRF weather forecast. Today, a chance of showers and thunderstorms, then gradually becoming mostly sunny with a high near 80. Tonight, partly cloudy with a low around 58. Tomorrow, sunny with a high near 78. Sunday night, mostly clear with a low around 56. Looking ahead into Monday, mostly sunny with a high near 81 and a low around 60, with a chance of showers and thunderstorms in the afternoon through the evening. And that's your weather forecast.
29: Welcome to Minnesota Matters. I'm Tasha Radel. Joining me this week are MNN's John Anderson, Sean Maloney, and Mark Dorenkamp, your go-to crew for what's making news, noise, and headlines across the North Star State. From the Capitol to the cornfield, from Main Street to the lakeshore, if it matters in Minnesota, we're on it. The Minnesota Lottery is proud to be a presenting sponsor of Minnesota Matters. When you say, I'm in, you've already won. 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Now to what we're diving into this week. Youth vaping across the state is on the decline. Wildfire smoke can affect more than our physical health. Egg in the Classroom is celebrating 40 years, but first. Minnesota standardized test scores have declined since the pandemic, but a new study questions whether those results tell the full story. North Star Policy Action examined the growing number of students opting out of testing. MNN's John Anderson talks with Research Director Aaron Rosenthal.
30: So you did this study. Kind of give us the overview. How long did it take you to dig through the numbers, and what did you find?
11: Yeah, so what we found, and again, basically what we were looking at is non-participation rates in the NCAAs. So that's either students who are refusing to take the test or students who are absent on the day of the test. And what we found is non-participation rates are very high, and that they're rising.
30: theories to why people are either skipping out or missing these tests? Can you track that part of the data?
11: So we can't, right? I mean, what I would say is we look at these two sources of non-participation, absences and refusals. We find that both are increasing, but there is some geographic patterning. Absences tend to be a bigger issue driving non-participation in urban schools, whereas refusals, right, saying I'm just not going to take the test, tends to be a bigger aspect of non-participation in suburban and rural schools. But what might be driving students to stay home? What might be driving students to say, I don't want to take the test? That's a little harder for us to tell.
30: When did this start? Can you tell when? I mean, when I was a kid, we all took it. It seemed like every one of us felt like we had to take it. Can you tell what happened and when this drop started? And I'm talking about like the significant drop.
11: Right. So actually the data doesn't exist to go that far back.
30: Okay.
11: But a couple of data points worth flagging. So in 2017, the nonpartisan legislative auditor came out with a study saying non-participation rates are really high. In fact, they said in 2017, they're so high in Minneapolis high schools that the results really aren't meaningful. What we then did was looked at results in 2019, so before the pandemic, and then 2025, which is the most recent year of data, trying to see what the trend looks like. What we see is that non-participation rates were already quite high in 2019. So about 4% of schools didn't hit the federal threshold for participation in 2019. But in 2025, it was 12% of schools. So 1 in 9 schools in Minnesota are not hitting the federal threshold for basically meaningful participation in these tests.
30: Wow. I mean, that is quite a jump there. I mean, that seems to be, I mean, we're talking 4% to 12%, but still, that's a big jump when you're talking about all the schools in Minnesota.
11: Right. So, you know, we're talking about a tripling in the schools that are not hitting a federal standard. And, you know, the problem is at some schools is really big, right? So in some cases, we're talking about 60% non-participation rates, right? So more than half of the students refusing or being absent the day of the test. And if 60% of students aren't taking a test, can we really say that the test is a meaningful representation of how that school is doing? We don't think so.
30: Yeah, I was going to ask you about that. I mean, how accurate can this be when the pool is getting smaller?
11: Yeah, so obviously that is our primary concern. You know, as we said before, legislators are making decisions about schools based on these test results. But in addition, parents are making decisions about where to send their kids based on these results. The media is, you know, providing stories about how schools are doing based on these results. In each case, we think there needs to be a real discussion of these non-participation rates so that people are making decisions with all of the necessary information.
30: Yeah. Do you feel like that's something that state lawmakers could tackle? I mean, I know we have a bunch of mandates in this state and school districts are not happy about them, but should we be putting a greater emphasis on the importance of these tests so more students take it?
11: So we're not necessarily proposing a new testing regime. We think there are experts who are better suited to making those decisions. But at the very least, to your point, there should be a bigger discussion happening about these non-participation rates and what it means for the integrity of the existing testing regime and if there should be something else.
30: So if I was going to be a little optimistic here, if more kids took these tests, because we have smart kids all over Minnesota, and we don't know which kids are not taking it, obviously, could our level where people say we're dropping in education numbers, could our level actually be higher, but we're just not getting credit because more students are opting out from taking the test?
11: It could be the case, right? And that it's hard to know because we really don't know which aren't participating. So if it is the case that it's a bunch of the higher performing students who are saying, I don't want to take this test, I'd rather spend my time doing something else, then absolutely. It means that the results are being dragged down. If, on the other hand, it's students who are struggling more who are not taking the test, then the results are actually artificially inflated. Mm-hmm. We don't actually know which of those scenarios is happening here, but what we would say for sure is it's probably worth somebody with more access to the data than we have, so we can't see that. But theoretically, there are people who have access to the data in that way, and they could engage in analysis to try to understand more about who these students are that are not taking the test.
29: MNN's John Anderson and Aaron Rosenthal with North Star Policy Action. More Minnesota Matters after this. Stay tuned.
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3: The new Jumanji Scratch Game is taking over Minnesota. 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
29: Welcome back to Minnesota Matters. I'm Tasha Radel. Youth vaping has dropped sharply in Minnesota, according to the latest Minnesota student survey. Joining me today is Mike Sheldon with the State Department of Health. All right. Well, I'll dive right in, Mike. Wanted to visit with you when I saw this release. It was just such great news. It looks like, according to the latest Minnesota student survey, youth vaping is down. What can you tell me?
13: Yeah, so it is good news in showing that, right, we've seen some big decreases in youth vaping and really overall youth use of any type of commercial tobacco product. Down to about 5% of Minnesota youth who were reporting using an e-cigarette or vaping device in the latest survey, and that's down from the high point in 2019-2020 of about 20% of students at that time had reported using e-cigarettes. So again, a big decrease there, and when we're talking about, you know, regular cigarettes, it's down to about 1 or 2 percent of youth who have reported using those as well. So good news, but still certainly, you know, still work to be done while we continue to try and reduce the harm of commercial tobacco in our state.
29: And then I know that some of the data you were reporting that were showing perhaps some links between vaping and other substance use. Could you tell us a little bit about that?
13: Yeah, you know, part of that is, you know, we know that any type of nicotine use, unfortunately, it affects brain development, and brain development goes on through age 25. And so there are certainly issues with, you know, using nicotine as a youth, and everything from, you know, focus and memory issues to mood and mental health. And it also can, unfortunately, prime the brain for being more likely to get addicted to other drugs later on. And so it is still, you know, certainly a reason to work as hard as we can to prevent youth from ever starting.
29: I know that, you know, a number of cities and counties across the state are really doing a lot to enact different policies to protect youth. Are we continuing to see those certain ordinances going into effect?
13: Yeah, certainly. I mean, so a big piece of this is, you know, the fact that I think it's nearly a third of Minnesota is covered by flavor ordinances. So, you know, we know that flavored commercial tobacco products are attractive to youth, and nearly all youth who are using any type of e-cigarettes especially are using flavored products. And so removing or restricting those products is certainly helpful at preventing youth from ever starting. Obviously, things like Tobacco 21 and keeping the purchase age high, all of those things kind of work together to really help prevent youth from ever starting. And hopefully it can also provide incentive for them to quit as well.
5: And in the beginning, I forgot to ask, is this what grade or what these new statistics, what grades are these focusing on?
13: So we're looking at this is a study that's done about every 3 years. And what we're looking at are grades 5th, 8th, 9th, and 11th. So looking at kind of that cross section of ages across schools here in Minnesota.
5: All right. Well, those are the questions I had today. Mike, anything else you wanted to add?
13: Just a note, too, that, you know, as we know that, you know, youth sometimes need this extra support if they are, you know, using e-cigarettes or vaping and they want help to quit. The Minnesota Department of Health has a free program through My Life, My Quit that provides them with the support that they might need. And it's a means, and so it provides them with that support. They can talk to quit coaches online, over the phone. They can do text messaging. There's an app they can download, but just lots of free available services for them if they want any of that quitting support.
5: All right. Well, we'll help spread the word, Mike, and I just thank you so much for your time today.
13: Okay. Thank you, Tasha.
29: Thanks again to my guest, Mike Sheldon, with the Minnesota Department of Health. More Minnesota Matters after this.
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29: Welcome back to Minnesota Matters. I'm Tasha Radel. Wildfire smoke can affect more than physical health. It can also take a toll mentally. Eminence Sean Maloney talks with University of Minnesota Assistant Professor and Clinical Health Psychologist Dr. Christy White about the emotional impacts of prolonged smoke exposure.
33: The mental health aspects of the wildfires and the smoke maybe goes a little under the radar, I think, for some folks. And from what you have been able to tell, and I think maybe it's become more common in recent years, just having to deal with this every summer, what are some of the big ways that, you know, this summer's wildfires, the smoky skies, the extreme heat, there's a lot of things there, have affected Minnesotans' mental health?
34: Yeah, this is such a great question, and I'm seeing this a lot in the patients that I work with. So as a clinical health psychologist, this is something that I actually talk with patients about a lot, because I work at the intersection of mental health and physical health, and my area is in the impacts of climate change and extreme weather events on physical and mental health. And this is something that a lot of it came up almost every single session the week that we had such terrible wildfire smoke and pollution. Oftentimes, too, one of the patterns that's happening here in Minnesota is we will see extreme heat, and then it cools off. Some of that northern air comes in from Canada, and if there are fires going on at the time, then once we get some relief from the heat, then the stress of the wildfires comes in because the northern air brings that smoke down. And so people are feeling like some of the best days of the year to get outside and spend time are kind of ruined for them, right? A lot of people like to get outside, spend time in nature, really enjoy the summer weather here in Minnesota, which, you know, historically is kind of the stuff of fairy tales. We love our summers here, and they tend to be relatively short-lived. And so it can feel really high stakes for people when they miss out on spending time outdoors for sometimes an entire week because of the heat or the wildfire smoke. And so it can cause stress. It can cause anxiety and depression symptoms. From just a physiological perspective, in terms of what it does to the brain, that particulate matter or pollution can actually cross over the blood-brain barrier and lead to things like inflammation and oxidative stress. It can lead to neurodegeneration. So it can actually have an impact on brain functioning as well as contributing to some of the emotional and mental toll of what's going on outside.
33: In the sessions that when you've talked to folks, I mean, are they relaying that, you know, the impacts from the wildfires and the smoke on their mental health is more, boy, you know, climate change, this is kind of where we are now. That's really scary to kind of think of this is where we're at and this is maybe the new normal. Is it more, I like to get outside and I just simply can't do that, so that's impacting my mental health, or is it a little bit of both?
34: Yeah, I would say it's a little bit of both. So there's kind of this background stress of climate change is making extreme heat and wildfires worse. And so this is starting to become something that is more regular and people don't want it to become a new normal. And that's stressing them out. And there are a lot of parents or older generations who are kind of saddened and grief stricken by the fact that some of the folks who are coming after them are never going to experience the kind of summer that they were able to experience when they were younger because things are changing so much. So there are a lot of people who are stressed out about the climate piece of it. And then that's kind of the more chronic piece. And then the more acute piece of, okay, so here's an example of how climate change is making some of these weather patterns worse and making the heat worse and making the air pollution worse from the wildfire smoke. And so now the things that I would do to typically relieve my stress are actually contributing to my stress. And so I can't get outside and that's stressing me out. And then there's also this, in addition to it, it's going to continue to happen because we're seeing some of these shifts in baseline due to climate change.
33: I know that there was a few day stretch there in July where the smoke was really bad and folks were, you know, basically being advised not to go outside if they could avoid it. You know, boundary waters got closed. And just how important is it to, you know, get outside and spend that time in nature to kind of reduce stress and improve the mental health for folks, whether they're, you know, experiencing any issues or not? Just getting outside, how important is that, and how kind of devastating can it be to just have it taken away, even for just a few days?
34: Yeah, that's such a great question. So, you know, there's a lot of research to demonstrate the mental health benefits of being able to spend time in nature in restorative environments. It's really good for us. And a lot of us really saw this help us out during COVID, right? When we were feeling so isolated and withdrawn and there was a lot of disconnection, a lot of people were able to kind of cope with the stress of a global pandemic by being able to spend time outdoors. And really the mental health and stress reducing benefits of spending time outdoors in restorative natural environments.

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2: Welcome back to Minnesota Matters. I'm Tasha Radel. Minnesota agriculture in the classroom is celebrating 40 years. Foundation Director Anne Marie Ward joins MNN's Mark Dorenkamp.
3: As you think back, Pat, about the last 40 years, Anne Marie, and the impact that ag in the classroom has had in Minnesota, how would you describe it?
4: Remarkable. I think if I had to put one word to it, it would be remarkable. What started as an idea to put agriculture back into classrooms has become a true team movement between so many organizations and commodity groups and individuals moving this work forward. What we started with in 2027, we'll be celebrating 40 years of AgMag. What started as a really key resource that was two colors and it was a magazine and it still is, to give teachers something they literally could hold onto and share with their students. So with that one resource alone, and this is just one piece, one component of the work of Ag in the Classroom here in Minnesota, the AgMag, in the last 5 years, it became digital and flippable. It has, of course, teacher guides to go with it, but also within the last seven, we've got a whole website that supports that resource in itself and has a little survey to really ask students a couple of questions that determines how much retention they've had with it. But Mark, I would say the biggest thing with that particular publication, in the last 5 years, the request for this publication, and this is one silver lining of the pandemic, the request to get these into hands of students has increased 114%.
3: Wow.
4: What print publication in the last decade has over doubled its reach?
3: That,
4: for me...
3: I'm sorry, go ahead.
4: Yeah, that's over 107,000 students that twice a year are focusing on agriculture magazine, multiple lessons, and it's something they do in the classroom, a shared experience, and they can take it home to their families.
3: I'm just
4: remarkable.
3: Thinking about that interest and, you know, 20, 40 years ago, I think generally the public was a little more connected with agriculture than they are now. There are a lot of stats about how people are becoming further and further removed from the farm, which to me heightens the importance of programs like Ag in the Classroom. But it also maybe speaks, Anne Marie, to the curiosity of people that don't really understand where their food comes from, and they have a true interest and desire to learn about that.
4: I spot on. Curiosity. And making it fun, making it simple, and making it align with academic standards. We need to make it easy for our educators to infuse agriculture into their classrooms and not create more work for them or have it be busy work, have it be intentionally aligned with the objectives that the state puts before an educator. That's the driving mission when we talk about increasing agriculture literacy that I think a lot of people miss. The resources are beautiful. They're accurate. They're all real farmers, growers, ag businesses here in Minnesota that we feature in every piece of resource that we have. I employ the producers that I connect with to complete their ag census. The only way we can share the story of Minnesota agriculture is if our farmers, growers share their story and they complete that ag census, giving us the data we need to do quality maps, to do great statistics, to really show, oh my gosh,

0: years to show the volume of careers in agriculture, how it's ever changing. You look at precision agriculture, and the opportunities are endless. You know, taking one product and dissecting it. How many farmers does it take to actually get the milk to your store is one thing, but how many people all together? Everything from the mechanic that keeps the refrigeration unit working to keeps the truck rolling down the road, the insurance agent, I mean, everybody, the fuel, so many pieces, everything we touch, of course, everything we eat, everything we wear, and the shelter we live in, all begins with agriculture. And so starting from the soil up is really a beautiful way to teach the lessons that are required from the academic standards in schools. So with that, this hasn't happened by accident. So after 40 years, we still have a small but very passionate team with Minnesota Agriculture in the classroom. We are impacting 88% of Minnesota's public school districts. We're in every county in the state. Our drive is to go deeper, to increase engagement with those educators that are already utilizing our resources, slowly creating cohorts in different areas within the educators we work with. We have an advisory team we started not that many years ago that is comprised of educators top to bottom, east to west of our state, with various years of experience and different specialties that they teach in. Their impact into our resources and the professional development we provide makes a difference. And that's been a game changer, I'd say, in the last decade, is increasing the amount of educator input into what we create and the professional developments that we host. You know, for an educator in Minnesota seeking continuing education units, we really hope they're thinking of us as one of those first lines that's affordable, easily accessible, and engaging for them and their students.
1: Anne-Marie, congratulations on the big anniversary for Minnesota Ag in the Classroom. Was there anything else that you wanted to be sure to mention?
0: It takes all of us to educate the next generation, and sharing your story in agriculture, being a part of the fascinating history of your personal family farm, of your investment, your profession, your career within agriculture is important to share. With Minnesota Agriculture in the Classroom, we are always looking for new and engaging ways to help support our educators and our students.
2: 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Until then, have a great week. I'm Tasha Radel.
3: When I grow up, what should I be? 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
4: I'm not exactly graceful. 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
3: Literally. 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
4: Wow.
3: Tempting,
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8: Nico, come here. 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Good. 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Good. 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Hilarious, Nico. You know that's not your foot. Oh, wait. We're recording. Sorry. Kathy here at Chinkabazoo, announcing more training demonstrations this season. 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
3: Here's your News Talk 1250 KBRF weather forecast. Today, a chance of showers and thunderstorms, then gradually becoming mostly sunny with a high near 80. Tonight, partly cloudy with a low around 58. Tomorrow, sunny with a high near 78. Sunday night, mostly clear with a low around 56. Looking ahead into Monday, mostly sunny with a high near 81 and a low around 60, with a chance of showers and thunderstorms in the afternoon through the evening. And that's your weather forecast. For KBRFradio.com News, I'm News Director Derek Sidian. The identities of the parties involved in a head-on collision in Henning have been released. State troopers say that at around 1:46 Wednesday afternoon, an SUV driven by 38-year-old Danielle Kopp of Henning was heading west on Highway 210 in Inman Township, and a pickup was heading east when the SUV lost control and crossed into the eastbound lane, resulting in a collision. Kopp was transported to Astera Health for treatment of life-threatening injuries. Her 7-year-old passenger suffered minor injuries that were treated at the scene. The pickup driver, 57-year-old Michael True of Mankato, was not hurt. The state crash report says Kopp was not wearing her seatbelt, and alcohol is a suspected factor in the crash. The woman found dead in a house fire near Parker's Prairie this week has been identified. The Ottertail County Sheriff's Office says 77-year-old Paulette Venske was found dead after law enforcement responded to a report of a house explosion northwest of Parker's Prairie Tuesday morning. Deputies say she was a resident of the home. A family dog is missing and presumed to have died in the incident. One Henning fireman was injured in the initial response to the scene. The Sheriff's Office says the fireman was treated and released from the hospital. While the investigation is ongoing, deputies do not suspect foul play. The Minnesota DNR will begin construction on Monday to upgrade the Riviera public water access on the northern shoreline of Ottertail Lake. The access will be closed during construction and is anticipated to reopen by late October. During the closure, boaters can launch at 2 additional state public water accesses on the lake, Pelican Bay Sportsman's on the east side and Riverside on the west side of the lake. Upgrades include the entire reconstruction of the parking area, including larger vehicle and trailer parking stalls to accommodate bigger boats, wider drive lanes, a vehicle tie-down area, and 2 designated accessible spaces for people to clean, drain, and dry boats to prevent the spread of aquatic invasive species. Funding for the project comes from the $700 million bonding package approved in the 2025 legislative session. Since the pandemic, Minnesota test scores have been dropping. But now a new study says that could be caused by higher non-participation of students opting out of taking the test. Aaron Rosenthal from North State Policy Action says this may not show an accurate view of the results.
4: If it is the case that it's a bunch of the higher performing students who are saying, I don't want to take this test, I'd rather spend my time doing something else, then absolutely. It means that the results are being dragged down. On the other hand, it's students who are struggling more who are not taking the test, then the results are actually artificially inflated.
1: Rosenthal says in some cases, 60% of students are opting out in some districts. Youth vaping has dropped sharply in Minnesota, according to the latest Minnesota student survey. Mike Sheldon with the State Department of Health says reported e-cigarette use is now about one-fourth of its peak level.
5: Seen some big decreases in youth vaping and really overall youth use of any type of commercial tobacco product. Down to about 5% of Minnesota youth who were reporting using an e-cigarette or vaping device.
1: Sheldon says that compares with about 20% of students reporting e-cigarette use at the peak in 2019 and 2020. Minnesota Attorney General Keith Ellison says Stevens Community Medical Center in Morris will provide up to $1.4 million in refunds and medical debt relief to uninsured patients. The settlement follows allegations that the hospital incorrectly calculated discounts required by law, resulting in some patients being billed more than they should have been.
3: Nearly 3,500 patients who received care between April 2020 and December 2025 may qualify for refunds or debt reductions if their household income was under $125,000 at the time of service. Ellison says the agreement ensures hospitals honor their obligations to uninsured Minnesotans. Minnesota's Walk-In Access Program is receiving a $2.1 million federal grant to help expand public access to private land for hunting, wildlife viewing, and other outdoor recreation. The funding comes from the U.S. Department of Agriculture and will support the DNR program for the next 3 years. Currently, more than 22,000 acres are enrolled at over 220 sites across western, central, and southern Minnesota. The program pays landowners to allow public access with no additional contact required. DNR officials say they hope the new funding will help add even more acres for hunters and outdoor enthusiasts. For KBRFradio.com News, I'm Derek Sidian. Get more news at KBRFradio.com. 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
7: I was thinking.
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9: 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Now get the edge. 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
10: 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Reverend Albert Sandus Jr., 93, passed away June 11th at Pioneer Care. A celebration of life will be 11 o'clock Monday morning at Central Lutheran Church, Pelican Rapids. Visitation 1 hour prior for Reverend Albert Sandus Jr. Junus Sandus, 91, passed away July 23rd at Pioneer Care. The celebration of life will also be at Central Lutheran Church in Pelican Rapids at 11 on Monday morning. Visitation 1 hour prior for Junus Sandus. Kenneth Harold Lund, 76, passed away July 29th at the Minnesota Veterans Home. The service will be 2 o'clock Thursday, August 20th at Olson Funeral and Cremation. Visitation 1 hour prior for Kenneth Lund. Mary Hybe, 65, of Fergus Falls, died Wednesday, August 12th at Essentia. The service will be Friday morning, August 21st at 11 o'clock at Olson Funeral and Cremation. Visitation 1 hour prior for Mary Hybe. James R. Newman, 85, of Battle Lake, passed away Wednesday, August 5th at the Good Samaritan Center of Battle Lake. The service will be 1 o'clock Friday, August 21st at Our Savior's 10 Mile Lake Lutheran Church in Dalton. Visitation 1 hour prior for Jim Newman. That concludes the announcements.
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15: News this hour at townhall.com. I'm Bob Agnew in Washington. Luigi Maggioni has pleaded guilty to federal charges.
16: Luigi Maggioni has pleaded guilty to federal stalking charges in the killing of United Healthcare CEO Brian Thompson. In the courtroom behind me, Maggioni spoke about how he came to New York City, targeted Thompson, and then ultimately shot and killed him outside a Midtown Manhattan hotel. Maggioni said that after years of back pain, navigating the complicated healthcare system in the United States, he decided to take action.
15: That is Michael Sisek reporting. What many see as an unfavorable business climate is driving many large corporations out of Delaware. DoorDash is the latest, as Ken Lorman reports.
17: The delivery giant cited growing legal uncertainty and costly shareholder lawsuits. More than 60 public companies worth over $3 trillion have reportedly exited Delaware in the past 2 years, with firms like Tesla, Coinbase, and several major energy companies heading to Texas and Nevada. Critics say Delaware's courts have become less predictable, while business-friendly states are offering greater certainty and stronger protections for companies and shareholders. Ken Lorman reporting.
15: Former Trump National Security Advisor KT McFarland told the Salem Radio Network she understands the president's take-it-slow strategy when it comes to winning the war with Iran.
18: Or you put the snake in a cage and starve it to death, and that's really effective. Snake dies either way, just as starving it to death takes a little longer. And that's what we're doing with Iran. So Iran for 50 years has held the world hostage, the region hostage and the world hostage, by threatening to close the Strait of Hormuz. It's held the region hostage by saying, if you don't let us do what we want in the region, we're going to close the Strait and you're not going to get your oil to market and you're going to go broke. So the countries in the region were all very afraid of Iran.
15: And she is out with a new book entitled Revolution, Trump, Washington, and the American People.
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15: Federal authorities had an investigation in place targeting groups protesting immigration enforcement.
20: Court documents indicate there was a federal undercover surveillance operation ongoing in Minnesota, which apparently targeted progressive organizations, labor unions, and other groups protesting immigration enforcement in Minneapolis. The program was called Operation Puppet Master. The feds reportedly investigating individuals who helped agitators stir up the violence by putting up roadblocks and throwing ice chunks at law enforcement.
15: And that is Laura Winters reporting. New York City Mayor Zohran Mamdani is backing a measure critics say could hit consumers right in the wallet. He supports the so-called Delivery Protection Act. It would force Amazon to directly hire delivery drivers and warehouse workers currently employed through independent contractors. Opponents say that would wipe out small delivery companies. Breaking news at townhall.com. It was a disappointing July retail sales report as American shoppers cut back on their spending.
21: An unexpected slip of 0.6%. It's the biggest drop since May of 2025 and raised concerns on Wall Street. Heather Long, chief economist at Navy Federal Credit Union, says American consumers are showing signs of fatigue. The July snapshot found consumers spent less on gas, automobiles, car parts, appliances, electronics, and online shopping. While it's too early to sound a retreat, the data released Friday by the Commerce Department, along with a sluggish jobs report, could be good news for those waiting for lower interest rates. Many economists still expect solid growth for the third quarter, but in the wake of the retail sales report, many have lowered their forecasts. I'm Jennifer King.
15: Across the board, losses on Wall Street on Friday. At the end of the week, it was the Dow off 107 points at the closing bell, the Nasdaq down about 73. You'll find more of these stories at townhall.com. 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
3: Here's your News Talk 1250 KBRF weather forecast. Today, a chance of showers and thunderstorms, then gradually becoming mostly sunny with a high near 80. Tonight, partly cloudy with a low around 58. Tomorrow, sunny with a high near 78. Sunday night, mostly clear with a low around 56. Looking ahead into Monday, mostly sunny with a high near 81 and a low around 60, with a chance of showers and thunderstorms in the afternoon through the evening. And that's your weather forecast.
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2: All right, welcome to the show. We got a lot to get to this week. I'm Brett Ammons, and that's Dan Ammons, who's not in the studio right now. Where are you at, Dan?
22: What do you mean I'm not in the studio?
2: It's a pretty fancy.
22: This doesn't background. Look like it?
2: Looks a lot nicer.
22: Yeah, it's pretty good, but we're up at the lake. We're up at the cabin, so everyone else is just getting up here today. So we're wrapping up work, and we've got puppies running around, and some more people showing up here pretty quick. So sitting in the boat on the trailer, but it'll be on the water here shortly.
2: I was able to take the impact out yesterday. It was nice to get back in the Lunds after being in the Yukon for a couple of weeks.
22: It is, but it was also kind of depressing because we weren't catching lake trout.
2: Yeah.
22: I love my walleyes, but it sure isn't the same as the lake trout. It's kind of, not going to lie, kind of boring after catching lakers and grayling the way we did.
2: I went walleye fishing, and I knew there were smallmouth in the lake yesterday. I ended up catching more smallies, and I'll tell you what, I had a smallmouth chase. It was only 16 feet of water, so it wasn't quite the same as lake trout, but that smallmouth went from the very bottom, and as soon as my jig hit the water, I watched that thing on live scope scream all the way up to the surface, chase it all the way back down, chase it up and down, didn't eat it. I pitched out again after a different fish, and I watched that smallmouth swim along the bottom and then scream up at my jig as it hit the water again. I ended up catching them. It was like a 19-inch smallmouth. It was nice. It reminded me of lake trout fishing.
22: Well, that's why people like bass fishing. You know, I know you like to make fun of it and call it names, but it's fun. I went largemouth fishing the other day, and I kind of got the hankering for a good topwater bite, especially after catching those grayling on the dry fly. And so all I did was pick up a black and blue frog, and I was going to live by the frog and die by the frog that day. And I did. And first cast had a blow up. It took me about 5 blow ups before I remembered you can't set the hook as soon as you see water move. Did some push-ups and stumbled into a nice one and just had a really fun afternoon. It was easy, simple, reminded me how cheap fishing can be. You know, I didn't even take the covers off my screens on the front here. So something you could do out of a canoe and a cheap rod and reel and one or two frogs with some good braided line. It was a lot of fun.
2: Cheap, easy, and simple. I think that's why I make fun of bass fishing. But I'll tell you what, I'll never make fun of catching fish. I love to catch fish. I love to set the hook, even when I set the hook before the fish eats, because I do that all the time with topwater too, or you're watching it on electronics. I call it the live scope hook set because you expect the bite to be there when you see that fish close the gap, and sometimes it's not there. But man, it's
22: maybe you need to do some push-ups.
2: I definitely need to do some push-ups. Well, let's talk more about not catching fish later in the show, and talk about those Lunds. Speaking of that, you know, we got these new Lunds with Ray Sport Marine this year. Dan, got the Pro Guide. I got the Impact, the 18 footers, and the one thing that was interesting was this is the first time I've done a big, you know, been a part of a big boat build like that, where you're talking about all the electronics, the size of screens you want, and then how to power them, what trolling motor and all of that. And, you know, it kind of got me thinking, like, let's have somebody on to talk about battery setups and with all the new lithiums, because you have some lithium in your boat, Dan?
22: Well, I just have one to power my live scope, and then I have one in my shuttle, which is mainly for ice fishing. But I actually have my phone propped up on my shuttle right now as I sit in the boat. So it doubles as a tripod for podcasts. That's the only lithium I have right now. Luckily, this boat, I've got a really powerful trolling motor. I've got the Ultrex Quest on here, and this boat is light enough. It's big, but it's light that trolling motor can pull it around easily and doesn't drain a whole lot of battery. But I know you get to a bigger boat with some more drag in the water like yours, it's you start to worry about power, and you want peace of mind on the water.
2: All right, so Kyle Coisey is going to join us from Norsk here in just a second, like about a minute from now, and we're going to talk about what Norsk does. So they'll power your electronics, start your motor, they'll power your live scope shuttle, and they work as camera tripods. So we'll talk to him about all those things coming up here in just a second. But Dan, also Joe Henry will be with us to give us a Lake of the Woods fishing report too. But first, who are the sponsors this week on the show, Dan?
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2: All right, let's talk lithium batteries. Kyle Coisey joins us now from Norse. Kyle, how's it going?
5: I'm great, guys. How are you doing?
2: Doing well. Thanks for joining us. I know we've kind of been talking the last couple of weeks, and we were out of town up in the Yukon for a while there. And actually, it was nice because I brought my LiveScope shuttle up there, and I've got the Norse 50 amp hour battery that I put in there. And when you're going someplace on a float plane, weight matters. So I mean, lithium has changed the game in a lot of ways, but that weight. Losing, you know, cutting some of that weight, man, what a difference that can make.
5: Yeah, it's one of the key features out of the lithium, which is amazing because you wouldn't think that you would have such a high volume weight difference. But say we're talking about a guy that has three 12-volt batteries for his trolling motor. What's crazy is you could think of those, and if you're running like blue tops or something like that, something large in terms of a lead acid, those could weigh anywhere to 70 to 80 pounds a piece. Now imagine if I told you that we have a battery that's going to run longer and it's going to weigh 25 pounds. So your entire system of lithium will weigh the same as what one lead acid will be. So realistically, you could be shoving 150 pounds, 200 pounds out of your boat. And we know that's going to lead to better gas mileage. You're going to go faster. You might track better in the water. So yeah, it's definitely a big change.
2: Normally to do that, I just got to throw Dan overboard when we're out there.
6: Hey, oh, no.
2: Shed that much weight. That's amazing.
4: It's funny to talk about the fly-in trip because we were a little heavy, of course, with all our camera gear, and I'd brought my battery because you've got the USB ports on top, so we were going to use it to charge camera batteries. And that was the first thing I took out, and I saw we were overweight and took it out and looked back at the scale, and it's like, huh, that really didn't help us at all.
5: Yeah. You know, everyone is always curious about, well, what's the battery going to weigh that I put in my shuttle? And my first comment is, well, just so you know, if you take the battery out of the equation, depending on what shuttle you have, it might be 15, 20 pounds on its own. It's not the battery that's weighing you down right now.
2: Yeah. Everything. And everybody has to have everything when they go fishing nowadays. You have to bring so much stuff with you. And all those pounds add up and can make a difference. And if you're in a situation where weight matters, whether it's a fly-in trip somewhere or if you're, you know, you're trying to conserve fuel with your boat or your weight or whatever the case may be, that makes a big deal. And switching to lithium has changed the game. So let's just back up just a second here, Kyle, and talk about Norsk in general. We had James Holst on a few years ago. I'm trying to remember, Dan, when that was. It seems like a lot longer ago, I think, when we were talking off the air, and he threw out some years, and I was like, man, it feels like it was longer ago than that. But you were with him at In Depth Outdoors, correct?
5: I was, yep. When I originally came on, I actually in college worked at a sporting goods store, and the national sales rep for one of the ice companies knew me. I ran into him at the 2021 St. Paul Ice Show, and he goes, hey, are you possibly looking to change jobs? I'm never going to say no. And that day he walked me over to the Norris booth and introduced me to James Holtz. A couple days later, I ended up meeting with James again and met the team, and now they're stuck with me. So
2: that was quite the show.
5: So,
2: I don't want to get off topic of Norsk here a little bit, but let's just talk about what IDO did, because that schedule that you guys were running there, I mean, that was pretty impressive. Like, that was grueling. Like, Dan and I do a TV show. We do 13 episodes with a couple of segments in each episode. So we're filming, you know, you're filming 26, 30 some segments, shoots a year, but we're not trying to turn them around. Like, we're shooting a year out in advance. We don't, I mean, sometimes we got tight turnarounds if we're shooting late in the year, but trying to turn stuff around on a weekly basis, that's insane. That's insanity.
5: Yeah. I mean, it's, James had some stories, and, you know, to get to those locations, there was a lot of windshield time. And I remember, you know, there's a couple of those years where, you know what, Mother Nature was not cooperating either. And it's like, you have all these ideas of where you want to go. And, sometimes the ice isn't there and you only have a couple options, but, I do not, I'm okay with not having that windshield time. You guys know exactly about windshield time after that trip to the Yukon, and I'm a stir crazy guy. I can't handle it. I feel like I'd be bouncing off the door of the cab, and I wouldn't be able to handle it. So luckily, I didn't have to film and travel all that much like James and the camera crew and that those guys did. But when kind of circling it back to Norsk, Norsk was actually a partner of IDO, and you know, James was a great guy at marketing. And so when he was introduced to Norsk, he ended up wanting to be a part owner in it. So that's exactly what he did. Hey, I want to help you drive this. And he was a big proponent of that and you know, put the IDO team behind it. And that was one of the very first assignments on my plate when I came on. January 2022, I created the Norsk social media accounts. So that was that's my baby, and try to do the best I can and put out some great content and work with the pro staff team we have, and you know, answer as many questions, because a lot of questions come on the lithium side.
2: Oh, and I bet you get some of the same questions over and over again. I'm sure.
5: Yes.
2: I just looked at, you sent me a link to some of your videos that you have, and it's, you know, why Norsk versus this, or here's what we do compared to what other brand, you know, like, this is what makes us different and sets us apart. So even though you put that content out, I'm sure you constantly get asked some of the same questions over and over again. And I want to dig into what some of those are. We're going to take a quick break. We'll break down lithium and Norsk and how Norsk does set themselves apart, but what they strive to do to make themselves a better battery company out there. More coming up right after this.
6: It's time now for the Minfish Minute, keeping Minnesota a great place to fish.
2: Joe, when it comes to Minfish and the reach and the networking that that group has, how important is it to have a good relationship with some of the other fishing specific groups that are out there?
7: Having relationships is huge, right? And you know, the stakeholder network for Minfish is also very, very crucial to the success of our mission. And really, our mission is to create more quality sport fishing in the state of Minnesota. And you know, really, that's a part of a lot of these other groups' missions as well. So when we talk about, you know, the Twin Cities Walleye Unlimited, the Walleye Alliance, and the Women's Anglers of Minnesota, and just many, many other stakeholders in the fishing industry, it's absolutely vital to have those relationships, because number one, we need the feedback to see, to hear, you know, what is the word on the street? What are issues that make you, that keep you up at night? What are victories? What are things that need to work on? And that's where we get a lot of our intel.
6: That was the Minfish Minute. Become a member today. 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
2: All right, we're back with Kyle Koisty from Norsk, talking batteries and battery setups. And one of the reasons I wanted to have you on, Kyle, is we got these new Lund boats. Dan and I both did. I'll bring Dan back on the show here. And I've got the 1875 Impact. I got a Garmin Kraken on there. It's a 36 volt, so I'm running three batteries there. I got my house battery, starting battery, and then I'm running three 93s, three Garmin 9-inch screens, and then I've got an 8610 on there for the live scope. And it seems like, and then we run Yolotex out of our nav and anchor sockets. So we're running GoPro batteries out of there. And it seems like if we're running all day, or if I'm running all day, usually by late in the day, I'm losing power somewhere. Like I'm getting low voltage alarms, and I need something better. So we're selling these boats. People aren't going to run as much juice as I'm normally running. So these batteries will work fine. It'll run everything. But if you're going to start running a bunch of camera gear and stuff like that, it might be stressing the system a little. So I want to run something a little bit bigger and bulkier, or maybe bulkier is not the right word, but something more powerful for my boat next year. What would you recommend for a setup like that?
5: Yeah, it kind of comes down to personal preference, to be honest with you. When it comes to a trolling motor, some people love the fact that you can have a single battery at the voltage you want and just run that. But in the same regard, some people still have that feeling, I want to run 312s. And especially with the brushless motors, having the ability to run 36 and 24, you know, everyone hedges their bets and says, hey, you know, if I have three and something gets wonky with one of the batteries, I still have two to make a 24 volt system and to use them. Here's one thing I'll tell you. I have a pretty extensive pro staff team, and these guys are really beating these boats up and really stealing power from these batteries. And everything's holding up great. None of these guys are even running like I have a spare in the truck just in case sort of scenario. So I know that we've had that kind of wanting to build the redundancy factor in when it comes to lead acids, but when it comes to lithiums, you're going to have a lot more reliability with it and a much better power profile. So in your instance, what I would say, how big of a motor? Do you want to run a single battery, or do you want to, how much juice do you feel like you need? If I were to break down, say, like one of the NWT guys' setups, most of those guys are running two 3660s in parallel for 36 volts, 120 amp hours. That's what they're using for trolling. When it comes to power for the graphs, those guys are running, you know, five, six graphs, couple live scopes. Those guys are running a 16 volt, 135 amp hour battery for electronics. And then, back on the outboard, running and accessories, pumps, you know, power brakes, all that stuff. Those guys are running a 12-volt, 180 amp hour Norsk starting battery. So one thing I noticed that you kind of gave me a heads up on, the Mercury engine you have is a Pro XS. And the interesting thing about that is they have a very high output alternator. So technically, I know that if someone were running a 200 Pro XS and you were going full throttle, it would actually create about 65 amps of power off that alternator going into the battery. So for that reason, when it comes to a starting battery, you want to have a alternator size that you make sure does not exceed half capacity of the battery. So with your 150, you would have the option of running either the 12-volt 120 starting battery or the 12-volt 180 starting battery, because your 150 Pro XS has a high output alternator, but it's not going to exceed that 60 amps of the 120. So that's kind of the setup that I would consider. You might need not need the 16-135 because that's a lot of power and that's a lot of runtime. But based on what you're explaining to me, off the top of my head, I know a 93SV is going to pull roughly about 1.5 amps per hour. You have three of those. We're up to 4.5. And an 8610, we'll call it two. So realistically, you're only at about 6.5 in terms of what your draw is per hour. So you could run something like a 16105, and you would get plenty of power because one of the reasons we like the 16 volts, number one, you get dedicated power that is unaffected by pumps, radio, any of that. It's clean in that aspect. You don't have your pumps affecting it because that's on the starting battery. But a 16 volt will get 20% longer runtime in comparison to a 12 volt of the same amperage. So the reason I view that is your 16 volt is going to run more efficient. It's kind of like a 24 volt versus a 36 volt trolling motor. You just don't pull as much juice on a 36 because it runs more efficiently. So with that 16 volt, if you went with a 105, technically that would be the equivalent of a 12 volt 126. And if you're only pulling 6.5 amps per hour, we're talking like, what is that, 20 hours runtime on a single charge? I think you're going to have enough power for running all those electronics as long as you want.
2: I like fishing longer than that every day. That's 20 hours isn't enough. Well, that makes a lot of sense, and that's nice. Now, talk about if someone was going to do that, say, well, I like having the three batteries, you know, running lead acid for the reasons you discussed. Plus, yep. They're a little cheaper. When people bring up the cost, what do you tell them?
5: Well, see, and that's the funny thing is it. So we have two options. If you went with two 36 volt 60s, you have 36 volts, 120 amp hours. If you went with three 12 volt 105s, or sorry, three 12 volt 120s, you have 36 volts, 120 amp hours. If you were to take the end cost of two 36s or three 12s, they both end the same thing at 36 120. It's within like $100 of each other. So the cost per amp hour is almost exactly the same. It really comes down to personal preference.
2: When you look at it like that, I don't know how many people look at it like that. They get sticker shock, I think, when they see one battery.
5: And yes.
2: Whoa.
5: Yeah.
2: Hang on just a second.
5: So here's a little math for you because the sticker shock is true. But here's the way I look at it. If you have a set of lead acid batteries, the maximum amount of charge cycles is 300 to 500 charge cycles in best conditions. And remember, a lead acid battery, anytime you drop below 50% of its capacity, you start damaging the cells in a wet cell battery. You have 100% depth of discharge in a lithium. So if I get we'll call it 500, we'll top end, 500 charge cycles out of a single battery, right? So let's compare that to lithium. One of our marine batteries has an expected lifespan of over 4,000 plus charging cycles, Which tells me you would need 8 sets of lead acid batteries to match the same longevity of one set of Norsk lithium. And I can tell you right now, I guarantee 8 sets of lead will cost more than one set of lithium.
2: That was going to be my next question then is, let's break that down. You sent me a link to some videos that talk about some of these things. One is labeled lick and stick. We'll explain.
5: Yes.
2: We'll explain what the heck that is.
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3: Here is your News Talk 1250 KBRF weather forecast. Today, a chance of showers and thunderstorms, then gradually becoming mostly sunny with a high near 80. Tonight, partly cloudy with a low around 58. Tomorrow, sunny with a high near 78. Sunday night, mostly clear with a low around 56. Looking ahead into Monday, mostly sunny with a high near 81 and a low around 60, with a chance of showers and thunderstorms in the afternoon through the evening. And that's your weather forecast.
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2: All right, we're back. Dan is at his cabin, sitting in his boat right now up there. I'm in the main studios here, Fish on Forever. And Kyle Coisty from Norse joins us. Kyle, what part of the world are you in?
5: I'm in the Twin Cities of Minnesota. So,
2: oof.
5: Yeah.
2: I wasn't going to say anything.
5: I tried to get on a fringe. So I'm real close to multiple lakes, multiple rivers. If I can dunk a boat in 10 minutes, I'm happy.
2: Well, we both spent a lot of time in the metro there, know exactly what that's
17: like. It's doable.
2: Did you say it's doom?
17: It's doable.
2: Oh, it's doable.
17: I'm not that negative.
2: Yeah, it is doable. And there actually are some great fishing opportunities in the Twin Cities metro. I mean, you got the rivers themselves are pretty good, but there are some lakes that are kind of sneaky good, sometimes overpressured, but pick and choose your spots. You can find some pretty good fishing. And then, of course, some better, less pressured areas are not too far away. And, you know,
5: with OnX and the stocking data, you can see, I would never thought this tiny little lake over here got stocked with walleyes the last 4 years in a row. Okay, I'm in. Let's try it.
2: Well, thanks, OnX Fish, for telling everybody about it. I give them a hard time all the time, but what a great tool that is, and being able to find new bodies of water, it's amazing now what you can do with that OnX Fish app. Yep. And you know, we spent a lot of time there in the Twin Cities, and went to high school there, and then I left pretty much as soon as I graduated because I got into radio and started bouncing around, but I also wanted to get out of the cities. But it's where the business happens a lot of times. You almost have to be there, depending on what you do for a job. So, you know, there's times where I'm like, man, if I was still in the metro, you know, the amount of networking I could do in an afternoon versus, you know, now if I want to go meet with somebody, it's usually all right, let's meet tomorrow. I'm going to drive today. I'll be there in a couple hours. We'll have lunch tomorrow. You know, it's like a couple of day ordeal. So I totally get it. Let's talk Norris, because you sent me a link to some videos on your YouTube channel, Norsk Lithium, and there's some shorts on here about, I think it's the Mortal Kombat sound effect or something that you fight.
5: Yes.
2: In there.
5: Fight. Yeah, you got it.
2: And, There's 12 of them, I think, in here in this playlist. And there's a few things I want to talk about, including we should mention the lick and stick real quick because we teased that before the break. I didn't know what to expect when I clicked on it, but it's okay to click on it at work. So talk about what that video is about.
5: Yeah. So lick and stick is based off the fact that if you look at these bargain batteries, you look at them and they're like, wow, they all look exactly the same. And guess what? They are. They all come from the same source, and all they have is a different label on them, right? And so it's crazy to think that with all these options out there, there isn't a single difference between them. It's like they're all the same case. They're all the same internals. It literally anyone can make a label and say, you know what? I came up with a great idea. This is going to be what I'm going to name it.

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3: With breaking news, I'm Bob Agnew. Townhall.com in Washington. A shooting involving multiple suspects now and five people shot has prompted a lockdown at Virginia State University. County police say the five victims were transported to hospitals. One initially listed as having life-threatening injuries. Luigi Mangione has pleaded guilty to federal charges.
4: We saw online that UnitedHealthcare was holding its annual investor conference in New York City. He said he posed as an investor, emailed the company, and asked for information about where that conference was being held. He also admitted to printing part of a gun using a 3D printer. He admitted to stalking and killing Thompson.
3: This correspondent Michael Sizek. President Trump is pushing a tax change that appears to have overwhelming public support and could put more investment dollars right back into the U.S. economy.
5: A McLaughlin poll finds that voters support indexing capital gains taxes for inflation by nearly a 4-to-1 margin, 62% to 16%. Supporters say the change would prevent taxpayers from being taxed on gains caused only by inflation, while freeing up hundreds of billions of dollars in locked-up capital for new investments. The poll also shows strong support for expanding the capital gains exemption for homeowners, a move advocates say would encourage seniors to sell their homes and increase housing inventory for younger families. Bernie Bennett reporting.
3: It was a losing session to end the week on Wall Street Friday. The Dow was up by 107 points by the closing bell. The S&P 500 down by 13. One high-profile Democrat governor just had a rough visit in a key early voting state.
6: California Governor Gavin Newsom's recent trip to Michigan was marked by low turnout and snubs from local Democrats. Newsom did not coordinate with key figures in the state and canceled a planned fundraiser. One event drew only a small crowd and was quickly mocked online. The weak reception is raising new questions about Newsom's strength as a political 2028 presidential candidate. Willie Nelson, Washington.
3: More on these stories at townhall.com.
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3: New York City Mayor Zohran Mamdani is backing a measure that critics say could hit consumers right in the wallet.
9: Mayor Mamdani supports the so-called Delivery Protection Act, which would force Amazon to directly hire delivery drivers and warehouse workers now employed through independent contractors. Opponents say the move would wipe out small delivery businesses, boost Amazon's labor cost, and drive up prices. One study estimates the average household could pay hundreds more each year, while unions stand to gain. Critics call it another socialist policy, making life less affordable for New Yorkers. Ken Lorman reporting.
3: President Trump's administration on Friday asked the U.S. Supreme Court to allow the White House to continue construction on its $400 million ballroom project, even as it appeals a lower court's order to halt the work. Chief Justice John Roberts set a deadline for Tuesday for a response from the president's critics. Breaking news at townhall.com. Senator Tom Cotton says he's surprised that Michigan Democrat Senate candidate Abdullah Syed, embracing the Democrat socialist message, has attracted enough support to emerge as a serious contender for elected office.
10: If you look at his deep hostility and antipathy towards Israel and Jews, if you consider his support for abolishing ICE, opening the borders, I can go on and on.
3: Arkansas Republican Senator Tom Cotton interviewed this week by the Salem Radio Network. Pennsylvania's Democrat Senator John Fetterman with an interesting announcement this week. He said he will not campaign against Republican colleague Dave McCormick if McCormick chooses to run for re-election in 2030. Fetterman called McCormick a great guy and a friend. The two senators have worked together on several pieces of legislation while on Capitol Hill. You'll find more on these stories at Town Hall.
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11: Here is your News Talk 1250 KBRF weather forecast. Today, a chance of showers and thunderstorms, then gradually becoming mostly sunny with a high near 80. Tonight, partly cloudy with a low around 58. Tomorrow, sunny with a high near 78. Sunday night, mostly clear with a low around 56. Looking ahead into Monday, mostly sunny with a high near 81 and a low around 60, with a chance of showers and thunderstorms in the afternoon through the evening. And that's your weather forecast.
12: Ah, I love it here.
13: Me too. I used to think we should move for better health care, but then I learned there isn't better care.
12: What do you mean?
13: Alamere has the same kinds of technology as the cities. I mean, I had my hip surgery from a team that's winning national awards.
12: Nice. Yeah, we get to live here and have amazing health care.
13: Alamere Health. It's better here.
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15: Welcome to the Under the Hood Show. We are glad to have you with us. Russ Evans is here to answer your automotive questions.
16: Glad to be here. 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
15: Shannon Nordstrom is not here to answer your automotive questions.
16: Nope,
15: just
16: you're right.
15: Yeah. I just wanted to make sure. 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
15: 866-594-4150. Got calls coming in, so let's get right to them. What do you say we start?
16: Let's do it.
15: Let's start in Georgia and talk to Bob in Georgia. Bob, you're on the Under the Hood Show. What can we do for you?
17: Hey, I'm trying to replace a thermostat in a 2007 Accord V6. I got as far as removing the battery and the battery case, but I didn't get any farther than that yesterday. It's very difficult to reach those little 10 millimeter bolts. They're all great, but I couldn't get to but one of them, so I wasn't going to take it out without at least feeling the others. And I could see there's a large clump of wires in front of the thermostat that would be helpful to move. So what do I do next?
15: Bob, I have a question. I have a question before we go further. Bob, now, Russ, you have seen the transition over the years of engines. Bob, is this like when you go to do your 07 Accord, even though that's an older vehicle now, do you just think to yourself, this is crazy? Back when I was younger, the thermostat was right there. You just went and did it. Now, this is insane.
17: Right.
15: Yeah. But you've seen the transition, but.
18: Yeah, and I've seen the 07 Accord. And I look at that and say, boy, I'd really like to do an 07 Accord compared to a GMC Acadia or something like that. That's even, or Cadillac, some of these things that are just very hard. I mean, they could take hours to do.
15: Oh,
18: that Accord's not too bad. What I do is I pop the hood open, move the battery tray and stuff out of the way there so I can get down in there. I take a couple of those 10 millimeter bolts out that hold the harness in areas. I can't get the whole thing out of the way, but I can move it back some. And all you need is an inch or so just to get it out of the way. Unplug a couple connectors if you can just to get things out of the way. And then I get out my extension, usually with a quarter inch drive, so to get something smaller, with a swivel socket on the end that contains a magnet in the end of the socket. It's built into it. That way, when I fish this thing down through there and get it hooked on to the thermostat bolts and I screw them out, the bolt's coming out with my socket instead of dropping down, and then I can't get it. I find another bolt because they're hard to get to. Right. Once I get them both out, then I pull that thermostat off. And, you know, with me, some people drain the coolant first. And you can, if you want to be really clean, get your pan under there and open up the drain valve on it. You'll get enough of it out to get down. But sometimes I've got a drain pan with a 3x5 big tray, and I just shove that under the front of the car, and I just pull the thermostat off and just let her dump right there, because I got to drain it anyways. Either way, swap the thermostat out, put the housing back up there with seal, and then I'll use my magnet again to get the bolts back in. Now, don't tighten all the way on one side. I put it in 3 or 4 turns, and then I do the other side, get that in there further, and then get them both snug back and forth so I don't get that.
15: Can I reach down there with my fingers in the bolt?
18: You can.
15: Oh, I would do that.
18: Very difficult,
15: though.
18: I mean, you can't just stick your hand right in there. You're going to get it like on the end of your fingers.
15: That's exactly what I would do, and then I would drop it.
18: And yes, of course. And then I have dropped a number of them. I've been able to shove my hands in weird places on cars for a long time, and just by experience, you get that memory, and you do it. And I have some people with bigger hands or smaller hands that don't do it as well, but it's experience the longer you do it. And you get caught up doing it. The proper way is a magnet. You can, you know, if you wanted to, you could buy that magnet in the swivel socket for $25-$30 now. They used to be cheaper. But it's very important. The right tools make all the difference. If somebody comes into our shop, Chris, and they say, hey, you only spent 20 minutes to do that job, it should be cheaper. It's like, well, you're right, because the book says it should take an hour. I did it in 20 minutes. You would do it in 2 or 3 hours, but I did it that quick. You don't get it cheaper, and here's why. Because I've spent $200 and some on specialty tools just for this occasion, and I've practiced this over and over. I mean, that's how you do it. And it's in the technician's best interest to practice and learn that and have the right tools, because you buy them once and you can spread them out. That way you can beat the job. But that's how you do that job a little easier and quicker yourself, is with that right tool, that magnet. Still cheaper than going into the shop, though.
15: Yeah. Does that help you out there, Bob?
17: Yeah. But how do I get that specialty tool down to that little bitty bolt?
18: We use it.
17: I can see one of the three, but I can't see the other three.
18: Yep. So you have to have an extension on it, usually about a 12-inch extension. We use a quarter-inch socket on the end of it, or a 10-millimeter socket on a quarter-inch extension with the magnet. But then to see those bolts, I know where they're at. And if you look at the thermostat housing, you will kind of get an idea of where you think they might be. If you put that in there at the same angle that the other bolts are in there, you know, like let's say you've got a 30-degree angle to hold your extension and socket to get to the top one that you can see, the other ones are going to be at the same angle. So just stick it underneath and feel your way around. Put it on there, give it a little turn. It's like putting a key in a lock in the dark. You'll find it, and then it'll go on there. That's how you know where it's at. Putting it back on, it can be a little trickier, but it's got a magnet, so you got some practice. You don't have to worry about dropping it. And taking away the worry and that anxiety, is 99% of the whole job. So once you do that, you're fine. But to make you feel a little better, buy yourself a magnet. You can get them at the dollar store sometimes. Not a magnet, a mirror on one of those little extensions, car antenna.
15: With a magnet on there.
18: Yeah. You just hold that down and you can see right under there and see where those bolts go. I use a mirror on an extension all the time to see where something's at, just to be a little quicker at where I'm putting it.
15: Okay.
18: Especially if I've got a bolt or some kind of fastener that I don't know if I can replace easily. We are a shop. We have a lot of spare little trinkets around, but sometimes we spend 15 minutes digging through a big bolt bin trying to find that exact bolt, and that's a waste of money.
15: Bob, I've come up with an answer for you. There's no way.
17: Hire an expert to do it.
15: Yeah.
18: You can do it.
15: I think that's what's going to happen here, Bob. Is that the sense you get that you need?
17: Well, I'm old in my years, and my car is not a new car. And when I bought my 64 Chevrolet, the only new car I ever bought, the only new car I'll ever buy, and I took it back to the dealer, and it was a rough situation. They got my new car dirty, for one thing.
18: Oh.
17: So I started working on my own car, and I had, $500,000 or $700,000 on that Chevrolet when I let it go, and should let go, I guess. But I've just done my own maintenance.
15: I think you're going to be able to get the bolts out. I'm getting them back in is going to.
18: You know, if you can get that little screw in the points on that old Chevrolet to hold them in, I feel confident you can get the. Which you should have done two dozen times if you owned it that long, or maybe three.
17: Yeah.
18: I think you can get those bolts out of that thermostat housing.
15: Bob, thanks very much for the call. Good luck. All right, this is the Under the Hood Show. Let's take a quick break. We'll be back.
19: 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I'm Shannon Nordstrom, host of the Under the Hood Show with Russ Evans and Chris Carter. 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
20: Minnesota News Network, I'm Mike Grimm. The man accused of killing United Healthcare CEO Brian Thompson back in late 2024 has pleaded guilty to federal stalking charges. Luigi Mangione admitted to the shooting during a plea agreement announced yesterday. Thompson's family called the plea an important step toward justice and urged the court to impose a sentence reflecting the seriousness of the crime. Mangione is scheduled to be sentenced on December 18th. Early reports indicate Minnesota could have a strong wild rice season this year. DNR Wildlife Lake Specialist Ann Giesen says conditions will vary by lake, but the overall outlook is positive.
0: The early reports are that things are looking good. I've heard fair to excellent. Overall, mostly above average to excellent. Some individual water bodies not looking the best, but I've heard really good reports from other areas of the state.
20: The wild rice harvesting season starts today. This is MNN.
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26: 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You know, that thing. Under the Hood has the answer you're looking for.
27: 866-594-4150. That's the number to reach us here at the Under the Hood Show. 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Let's go to Ohio and talk to Bob. You're on the Under the Hood Show. Bob, what can we do for you?
28: Hello. Yeah, I got a 2020 Chevrolet Trax.
27: Okay.
28: The engine, it had oil mixed with the water, and, you know, we made a milkshake. So we had to put an engine in it. I don't know what it did before this, but after we put an engine in it, we can't seem to get the check engine light and the alternator light to go out. Is there some kind of, is that controlled by the computer or is this a regulator in the alternator? I mean, yeah.
18: Yes, it's controlled by the computer, but the alternator has to have the ability to charge. If it doesn't, then the computer can't do anything. You can get a light for either one. That check engine light could be related to just the alternator and its charging circuit, or it could be related to something engine-wise. A lot of times when we see that, let's say we put an engine in a vehicle, we do a lot of engine replacements, and if we put one in and we left the alternator unplugged or the connector was not, but we bent a pin or something putting it on, if it doesn't make a good connection, we're going to get a check engine light and the alternator's not going to charge, so we'd have a battery light as well, and the fix would be to repair whatever we did there, and both lights would go out. Our first step is to put a scanner on the vehicle, read, see what code it says, and if it says there's an alternator circuit issue and no other codes, we're going to go after that alternator circuit issue and try to figure out. It could be that the alternator's just gone bad itself. Usually on the tracks, that's the most common thing we see is an alternator failure. They hold up really well, but if it's not charging, almost always it's an alternator.
28: Okay, yeah. The guy we put the engine analyzer on, they said it has a knock sensor code. That won't go away, a knock sensor. And then we put a new alternator on it. Matter of fact, he just finished putting an alternator on it about 20 minutes ago, and the light still is on.
18: Okay.
28: And a new battery.
18: Good idea. So that knock sensor code, yeah, they have a lot of issues with the knock sensors on those, the sensor itself and the harness. Get yourself a good sensor. Make sure the harness is not corroded in any way and it's in good condition. Otherwise, they sell, our partner over at Standard sells that knock sensor and they sell the little harness pigtail that connects to it in case it's not making a good connection, because the slightest variance on that sensor in the connection is going to be picked up by the engine computer as a problem with knock in the engine, because it's got to have a good connection. It's got a very fine pattern it reads in there. That could be causing it. That'll give you poor fuel mileage. It can cause, you know, the engine to run poorly, low power, things like that. And, of course, give you that check engine light.
1: It does have low power.
28: Huh? It does have low power. Okay. Yeah, it does have low power. And that's just a new engine equipment.
18: That could sure be because of that. Now, this is a new engine. Is it rebuilt or is it a used engine?
28: Used engine.
18: Okay.
28: Used engine. It came out of another vehicle. It's supposed to have low miles.
18: As long as it runs smoothly and it's good and quiet, it doesn't knock, then it's probably okay. But that engine, you know, we can kind of give you a little warning. If it does have a knocking sound at low speed when you give it a little gas, that could be picked up by the knock sensor and give you that light and the power issue, meaning you would have a bad engine. But if it's running smooth and there's no knocking noise, I would say it's more likely in the wire to it or the knock sensor itself.
28: The wire to it or the knock sensor. And you said that
1: he just replaced the knock sensor.
28: He just replaced the knock sensor this morning also.
18: Okay. So. Check the wiring to it really well. And then after that, it's just going to be you probably have to do have a little more diagnostics done. It's going to take a little more time to find out exactly what's going on.
27: Bob, thanks very much for the call. Good luck. Let's go to Texas and talk to Richard. You're on the End of the Hood Show. Richard, what can we do for you?
3: Well, my wife's got a 2020 Ford Edge.
27: Okay.
3: And we had it into the Ford dealership because it's stuttering on acceleration from a stop. It's like you're on the gas, off the gas, on the gas, off the gas. And they say it's the torque convert. And is there anything, will they change the transmission fluid, you know, when they pull the trans out?
18: Yes, we do. When we put a torque converter in these cars, we do the torque converter, and then we'd also change the fluid. It's a drain and fill on the edge, so we would do that when it's being done. But the torque converters don't always fix these cars. It does sometimes. Other times it doesn't. It needs a whole transmission. Depends if there's any metal or any contamination in that fluid. But we check the fluid first, we drain it. If it looks good, then yes, you could go with a torque converter in there, and hopefully that'll take care of the issue. But they've got to make sure. Hopefully the dealer is doing the right thing, and they would know that it's not a misfire. Because those cars' coils are huge to cause a misfire on that, and spark plugs that the torque converter doesn't fix. And I've seen them. There's always a clue when somebody says, hey, I just had this torque converter replaced at the dealership. They said that needed to be done, but it didn't take care of all my problems. Now they're saying I need coils and spark plugs. I'm like, wait a second. Mm-hmm. The coils and spark plugs always feels like a torque converter issue, that shake. And I say, no, I'm not. Something's not right. But if we drive one and I'm diagnosing it, and I feel a misfire here, and I look at the scanner and it says misfire cylinder random or cylinder 1 and 4 and 3, whatever it's showing up. So I can see that misfire, and then I look at the torque converter and I see what's going on with the slippage there. I can tell the customer, you've got two things going on, and I can show you on the scanner here. Look, you got an engine misfire and you have a torque converter. But I want to separate, see if they're one or the other, or they're both. So the customer knows what to be prepared for before we do the job. You don't want to do one and leave them any doubt in their mind that you did the right repair. Because maybe it does need both, but you don't want to tell them it needs a transmission and then you're telling your friends, hey, I had this torque converter fixed, and now they're saying I need plugs. Because the first thing I'm going to say is, did it really need a transmission repair?
27: Mm-hmm.
18: That's my thought.
27: Does that help you out there, Richard?
3: Okay. Yeah. They say they scanned it. And we had an independent shop scan it before I took it to Ford, and they couldn't find anything wrong with it, but told me that they thought it might be the torque converter.
18: Okay. Yeah, have them check for misfire first before they do that, but a torque converter is a possibility as well.
27: And especially if, not in this case, but if you're describing that to someone, anyone, it sounds like a torque converter.
18: Yeah.
27: And I've been, Richard, thanks very much
18: for
27: the
18: Richard?
27: Call. Good luck. Oh, yeah?
18: Richard?
3: Yeah.
18: Is this Richard Evans?
3: Yeah. It is.
18: All right.
3: How you doing, cuz?
18: Hey, cuz. I'm pretty good. And you know, you get the special service. You get to call the hotline if you ever have an issue, you know, right, my cell phone.
3: Oh, man.
18: I thought it sounded familiar. Yeah.
3: Yeah.
18: Yeah, make sure they check that first. Verify torque converter and make sure there's no misfire, too, because I don't want you to spend money that nobody should have to spend money that they don't need to.
15: Richard, thanks very much for the call. Good talking to you. Oh, there you go. That's the way to do it. Call the show if you can't get a hold of you on your... Do I have to call the show? Because I've been...
18: Either
15: texting
18: one.
15: You and it's
18: Thumbed,
15: been...
18: You should call the show when you're not here.
15: Yeah.
18: Hey, I got a car question.
15: Can I drop my car off on Sunday? You're listening to the Under the Hood Show. We'll be back in just a minute.
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6: Here is your News Talk 1250 KBRF weather forecast. Today, a chance of showers and thunderstorms, then gradually becoming mostly sunny with a high near 80. Tonight, partly cloudy with a low around 58. Tomorrow, sunny with a high near 78. Sunday night, mostly clear with a low around 56. Looking ahead into Monday, mostly sunny with a high near 81 and a low around 60, with a chance of showers and thunderstorms in the afternoon through the evening. And that's your weather forecast.
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27: 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That's the number to reach us here at the Under the Hood Show. 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
18: Like Jeff Bevins, congratulations from our friends over at BerkeleyOneClassics.com. They're celebrating over 50 years of collector car coverage. I can't wait to add a few and put them on there. It's coming soon. I can just feel it. I just want one. You should get a couple too.
27: I should get. I have an idea. We'll talk about often.
18: Just one, Chris. Get you set up. I feel bad. You know, Shannon's always adding things or whatever.
27: He's got things going. I got no things going. 866.
18: I got you.
27: 594-4150. I got the kids, I gotta just a little bit more, and then I'll get rid of them.
18: Well, I gave you that one hot tip, and it's going to turn into a car one of these days. Could be a long time, but one of these days, your grandkids could get it.
27: There we go. Let's go to Minnesota and talk to Dennis. You're on the Under the Hood Show. Dennis, what can we do for you?
0: Hi, thanks for having me on.
27: You bet.
0: I have a 25 Nissan Kicks, and I like the car. Great mileage, comfortable in it, but there's three issues I have with it. Number one, this has happened to me twice where I'll be driving down the road and I'm looking to see what my speed's at. And getting ready to engage the cruise. And all of a sudden it'll switch to kilometers per hour. And just without me even touching near any of the controls. And each time I've taken it into the dealer, you know, a mechanic came out and he just reset it.
27: he just reaches in, pushes the button and goes, there you go.
0: Well, yeah, I mean, it takes like a minute. It took him a minute even, but I don't want to do that when I'm driving down the road, but and then the second time it happened, I scheduled, made an appointment, and they did some research on it. They can't find any from Nissan. They can't find any clue as to they hadn't heard of it before doing this. And they don't have a clue, but they reset it again and said, yeah, we'll try to, you know, we'll keep our ears open.

0: be careful at high speeds and maneuvering. Have you heard anything about Nissan Kicks being more susceptible, maybe because of the wheel location? And it does sit a little higher than the others.
1: What else?
0: I don't know.
2: I think that one's just
1: it's required by federal law for any vehicles of that class. When you have a vehicle that's considered a sport utility like that, they're required by federal law to apply the sticker to the visor.
2: Yeah.
1: It just means that this is considered a sport utility, a higher profile vehicle than a normal passenger sedan would be. So they have to put that sticker there. It has nothing to do with
2: It might be true, but it's not surprise anymore like it was in the old days.
1: It is true, but it's just something they have to put on by federal law to cover themselves, whether or not one was more tippy.
2: Yeah.
1: I
0: just drove a Mercedes GLA, too. I didn't notice the sticker in it. Maybe because it sits so, maybe it's just the design.
1: That's more of a sedan. It depends on the classification of the car. And as far as the switching of the kilometers go, so here's the problem with that is there's not one button that you push to go from kilometers to miles per hour, kilometers per hour to miles per hour and change the Celsius, the temp and all that. You've got to go into the menu setting. That's why it took that technician a minute to find it. So with a single button, they could just hit the button and change it. But the way that system is designed is you have to go into a menu, like kind of like Chris's car. You have to go into a menu to find that setting and switch it. They don't want you to easily bump it and change it.
2: Whereas like the Toyota that we have, it's right
1: on the dash.
2: Right there.
1: So that could be the button, or it's on the steering wheel. It could be in the clock spring. But with yours, not so much. And I've never heard of this happening on this model car. But if I own this car and it was under warranty, I would hound them every day until they got the manufacturer involved and forced them to fix it. Because you can claim, I mean, one, it's annoying. You don't want this to happen forever. And if you go to sell it and somebody drives it, they're going to be annoyed with it. But two, you could also claim it's a liability issue for you, because if you're driving on the road and it's on switches to kilometers, well, there's quite a bit of difference between speeds on kilometers and miles per hour. You might get a ticket for that, or you might be going too slow and have people running you over. You know, if it says 88 and you're like, oh, and you're on the highway, so you're going, you know, you slow down to 65 and all of a sudden you're not driving 65. You're going way slower. It's dangerous. So, you know, that's my way of saying, hey, get off your butt and figure out what's wrong with my car. It's under warranty. I pay for it. that's not normal, and it's not as simple as a button. If it was just a simple button, they would probably, let's swap that out and see if that fixes it. But this is, you know, this is a bigger problem, and it could be they might be able to reprogram the body control module in that car, or the instrument cluster, whichever that portion is contained in, and get that to be, you know, it might just need a software reflash. And if I was them in their shoes, I would try that first. I'd say, okay, let's program it, drive it, see what it does, and if it keeps doing it, let us know and we'll go from there. Now, the manufacturer is different than the dealership. The dealership said, hey, we sold you the car, we didn't design this, but our job is here to help you. If they couldn't figure it out right away, and if I was that service manager, I'd say, okay, hey, there's only so much you can do with this system. We need to elevate this to a manufacturer-level troubleshooting case. And they can do that. They just type it in and say, we looked at this. We don't know where to go with this because it's beyond the scope of normal things. Then they have to get involved, and they have to get an engineer involved to call and say, at least say, hey, service manager, tell me what's going on in the car. What did you find? What did you look for? And they'll decide whether or not it merits getting an engineer involved in it. And in the worst cases, when you get car issues, they have to buy the car back. There's all sorts of things that can happen. But I would guess that once it gets to an engineering level, they'd say, oh, yeah, we've seen this. They have more things at the manufacturer available than the dealership does for the same problems.
2: Does that help you out there, Dennis?
0: Oh, yeah, it does. I'll get back to the dealership and let them know all that. I don't know who the engineer was that designed

0: interior, but the cup holder design, I bet that was drawn up by crayon because it sits so low. Yeah, to put a cup of coffee in there, you practically have to have long fingers to reach down.
1: It's like
0: in
1: the
0: there,
1: like but, the old Prius, Chris, with the
2: well, like
1: you know,
2: the element.
1: Yeah,
2: the well, element's under the got thing. The yeah, it's way down there. Dennis, thanks very much for the call. If someone at the dealership says, yeah, I'm going to research that, are they going to research
1: doubt it?
2: But maybe if it comes up again, they'll remember. Yeah. And then if someone else comes in.
1: So here's the thing, Chris. You're coming to me to buy a pair of shoes. Just throwing us crazy. You'll get this real quick.
2: Yeah.
1: Give a minute. Once I get to the end of the story, you're coming to me to buy shoes. I have 50 different pairs of shoes on the wall. But I want you to make a decision, and I ask you a couple questions. Hey, you know, hey, who are you rooting for this weekend? You know, what's your favorite team? Okay. This guy will want one of these two pairs of shoes. So I'm going to pull two off the shelf and say, what do you think? Oh, I love those. Or I could let you go through 50 pairs, and it could take forever. Same way. You follow me there? Give them a couple choices and see. With a dealership, the manufacturer puts these items to check when there's a problem.
2: Mm-hmm.
1: Maybe there's 5, maybe there's 10. On the manufacturer side, they may have 250 things that have happened in the past. We don't want you looking all day trying to figure those things out.
2: It's not going to be that. Yeah.
1: But if they elevate that to a manufacturer level, the manufacturer might say, they type it in and say, oh, there it is. There it we is. Have seen this before. Yeah. Try this first.
2: Here's
1: and you
2: the
1: say,
2: VIN
1: that's
2: number.
1: Not going to fix it.
2: I can see when it was manufactured.
1: Yeah. We had a problem in the body control module. We need to swap it out and program it. So hopefully that'll help.
2: 866-594-4150. By the way, the kilometers per hour, miles per hour button right on the dash made for a very good prank when my son was driving and my daughter was asleep next to in the front seat. He would switch it to
1: kilometers
2: and go, oh geez, oh, I'm going so fast. And she, it was when you just wake up and see 130 or 110, it's pretty remarkable, I bet. 866-594-4150. Let's talk to Craig. You're on the End of the Hood Show. Craig, what can we do for you?
3: I have a 2020 F-150 3.5 liter twin turbo, 137,000 miles. When should I drain, flush, and put in new antifreeze?
1: The factory on that, I believe, with their extended life says 7 years, 150,000 miles, I think is what they were going with. I think that's too far. I prefer myself about 5 to 7 years and 100,000 miles, but you can test the antifreeze. If you've got the proper tools, one little harder at home.
2: Am I getting one of them tubey things with the balls?
1: No, those aren't real accurate.
2: Okay.
1: If you use a refractometer, a professional tool to measure it, if you see that it, you look at it and say, okay, we're at the proper freeze boil protection point. You're good there. But then you need a test strip to test the acidity of the coolant. If it's within the range, it means the coolant is still good. And it's, what it means is that the coolant hasn't degraded to the point where it's starting to corrode the inside of the engine and lose metals into it, which would make it become acidic and it would start eating things up. Age is always a good, and coolant's cheap. Antifreeze coolant is cheap. Our partner over at Peak, you know, has antifreeze plus protect. It comes in all the colors, everything you need to do it. And, you know, when you hit that 7 year mark, yeah, it's time to change. But if you're at, let's say, 3 or 4 years and you're the kind of person that says, I just want to make sure it's good, you can check the coolant protection. We do that all the time. It's time for winter. Can you check over my coolant? Sure. It's a good time to do it. Looks like it meets the freeze boil protection and there's no buildup of acids in there. You're still good to go for a while. It's 3, 4 years old. You're fine.
2: Is there any advantage to just not flushing it, just emptying it and putting in new coolant? Not really.
1: It's better than nothing.
2: Okay. Why don't I do that every few years? Just by standard.
1: You're better off for a complete flush because all cars can be flushed.
2: Okay.
1: Transmissions, not so much. Not every transmission can be flushed because of the thermostat design. So some of those have to be partially drained, filled, run.
2: Right.
1: Partially drained, filled. You do that a few times and it's clean.
2: Mm-hmm.
1: So with coolant, no, it's a complete procedure, Chris. You flush it and you.
2: So if it, and it's contained, it's closed. So if it, if it's good, it's good. I'm not going to fix it. I'm not going to make it better by putting it in.
1: You're not getting any dirt into a cooling system when it's running, because the only wear items would be is if it's corrosive, the coolant, right. It's going to start eating metal away. Otherwise, it's the, one of the least contaminated things probably in your whole car. With the engine oil, you're getting unburned fuel past the piston rings, and you, that's why it gets dirty. With a transmission, clutches wear and leave clutch material in there, overheats, burns, gets dirty. With coolant, the only thing that can get in there, unless you have a head gasket failure, so normal operation, the coolant, when you say I have dirty coolant, it means that either you have a leak because you've got a worn out cap and air is getting in there and causing that coolant to degrade, or you have coolant that's just become old, the additives have become ineffective, and it's starting to corrode the system. And what you're seeing is rust and
2: so
1: corrosion.
2: So why don't I empty it and fill it every year or two?
1: Because it'd be a waste of coolant.
2: Okay.
1: You could do it, but you're gonna waste
2: and maybe coolant. I would even be more opening it and pouring in and taking out would be worse than
1: you're just better. And there's also thermal shock, because at home, if you're gonna drain it and fill it, there's a chance you're gonna get air in it. Whereas in a shop professionally, if we're flushing it, the same every drop that comes out goes back in to keep it full. Or if we completely drain one, like on a brand new engine, we use a vacuum system. It completely vacuums the system to negative pressure, and then it sucks the coolant back in. So every nook and
2: cranny—have
1: we said nook and cranny?
2: Not a lot—is
1: full of rich chocolate goodness, like an Oreo cookie.
2: No, does it help?
1: It's
2: you
1: full
2: out
1: of coolant,
2: there?
1: So you're not going to damage it anymore.
2: Craig,
3: how often should I change the automatic transmission fluid?
1: Well, when you're not towing on that,
2: are you towing on it?
1: Are you towing?
3: Part time.
1: Part-time?
2: Mm.
1: You're part-time towing about?
3: Yeah.
1: Monitor it to
3: maybe
1: see what the...
3: Maybe one-third of the time.
1: One-third of the time? Mm-hmm. I'd be taking a look at that at least every 30,000 miles, checking the condition of it. If it's starting to get dirty, change it. If not, 50 with towing. That's my preference on those. Now, on the 20 F-150, it's hard to check the level because there's no dipstick. And with that 10 speed in there, they do make a replacement pan with a drain plug in it, which makes it easier for you. So if you're at home, you could pull the plug, drain the fluid into a clean or into a container that measures, that's got, you know, a quart measurement on it. And whatever you take out, put the exact amount back in. It'll make it a lot easier when you do the first check. So if you drain 5.5 quarts out of it, 3.5, whatever it is, into the container, then you empty that, you clean it out, and you refill it with that exact amount. Then you can do the proper fluid check with the level on the side, with the temp and everything.
2: Can I use like an ice cream bucket and a marker and mark?
1: You can do whatever
2: you
1: want.
2: Amount?
1: You could even just, you don't have to know the quarts. You just need to know how much is in. That's why you would need to clean the container to fill it back up to where you put that marker, a half gallon jug you cut in half, whatever. But you put that exact, it makes it easier for us to measure what comes out and put it back in. As long as the level was good to begin with, that's why we always have to check it when we're done. But a drain plug will make it much easier. So after that first change, it's going to make it easier for you instead of pulling the whole pan off every time and trying to change it.
2: And one-third of the time, towing's a lot, right?
1: That is a lot.
2: That's almost not part-time.
1: Yeah, so we're looking at every 100,000 miles, 33,000 of that was towing.
2: Mm-hmm.
1: That's a lot for, you know, overall. Compared to the average person who does none.
2: None. Does that help you out there, Craig?
3: All right. Well, thank you. Thank you very much.
1: You're welcome.
2: And the amount, obviously, the weight is a big factor there.
1: Yeah, if you're towing,
2: lawnmower's not the same
1: as... If you're towing a snowmobile trailer, it's almost like you weren't towing anything. It's like putting four adults in the vehicle or five.
2: Yeah.
1: But if you're pulling a 8,000-pound camper or boat, yes, that's... If you can feel the load behind you when you're pulling it, then it's considered heavier.
2: We're going to take a break. You're listening to the Out of the Hood Show.
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4: 866-594-4150. Let's talk to Joe in Ohio. Joe, you're on the Under the Hood Show. What can we do for you?
11: Gentlemen, thanks for taking my call. I've listened to you for a few years, and I really enjoy it.
4: Thanks.
11: I'm over really just west of the Cleveland area. We salt our roads here, apparently a lot. So I currently have a 2011 Nissan Xterra. I bought new. I've taken care of it. Everything runs mechanically well, but it's starting to get me with rust underneath. My mechanic says it looks pretty crusty under there. He said he recommended I sell it. I had to put leaf springs and shackles on with stabilizer just this year. Last year it was brakes all around, calipers included. Obviously the heat shields on the exhaust had been falling off since I bought it. You know, different pieces of the exhaust are, you know, I'm getting white pipes and stuff. So really it's low miles, 112,000, but I'm kind of thinking it's probably about time. In 21, we bought a Honda Pilot for my wife, and I went, and it's not Z-Bart, but it's another local company. I had it underbody sprayed and coated, and they went into the doors, you know, where the weep holes and stuff are, and sprayed that. I don't know if that's going to work long term or not. What I'm looking at is a similar vehicle, maybe like 2 or 3 years old off of a lease, specifically an F-150. What can I do for the future? Probably not eliminate the rust, but maybe minimize at all, you know, retard, whatever I could do to slow it down. Because I like to keep my vehicles, obviously, a long time. I take care of them. I don't drive them a lot. What do you think?
1: Number one, start with a rust-free vehicle. Buy the vehicle from out of your market. If you have to travel a few hours to do it, do it. So you're getting one that's not already starting to rust, because that's the problem. You got to not have it to prevent it.
2: Yeah, once like his niece...
1: You can't fix it.
2: You can't.
1: No. It's started. Get a vehicle, even if it's a few years old off lease, find one out of your market where, you know, a little southeast of you where there's no salt being used, different climate. But then once you get it, they do have undercoating products, and they may have used it where you're at. We used to have a partner called NHOU, New Hampshire Oil Undercoating, and they used a oil-based Some people call it wool wax, different things, but this coating is sprayed on. It's sprayed in the doors. It's sprayed underneath. We clean it first, and then the whole thing is put on there, and it will protect that a lot. I mean, like, it can completely eliminate it, but it has to go back. You have to take it back, and it has to be touched up I think it's every 2 or 3 years, which isn't a giant thing, but it will. You can have a 95% or better reduction in rust. They've seen people that keep it coated like they're supposed to, that have had their vehicle for almost 20 years, and they've not developed that rust under there. So it's very important. But ask the people who rust-proofed your other vehicle if that'll work. I mean, we put it on a vehicle here of our own at Nordstrom's that's our company vehicle that was just starting to show some rust, but it's been used now for 3 winters. It hasn't rusted anymore. We put it on there, cleaned it, applied it. It did protect it, but it's not meant for that. It was made for one that was rust-free to begin with, and it makes a huge difference.
2: And for Joe and other people listening, if he buys the car from our market,
1: yep,
2: doesn't have rust, he's got to do it right away.
1: Before the first salt.
2: Yeah.
1: Before the first salt. You can drive it all summer, but do not drive it into that winter. Get it cleaned off. I mean, salt's delicious sometimes, but not on cars.
2: Yeah. And then you got to,
1: lick the road.
2: You keep track and do it again, because otherwise you get all of a sudden you're behind, and then you're too late.
1: I've got it on my own vehicle, and it needs to be redone, and I'm going, I don't want to spend another $1,000 to do it, but I have to do it before I take it out again.
2: That's going to do it for this hour of the End of the Hood Show.
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14: Breaking news this hour at Town Hall. I'm Bob Agnew in Washington. Police are investigating a shooting involving multiple suspects and 5 people on the campus of Virginia State University today. County police say 5 victims were transported to hospitals. One initially listed as having life-threatening injuries has now been upgraded to critical condition. Luigi Mangione has pleaded guilty to federal stalking charges in the killing of UnitedHealthcare CEO Brian Thompson. He admitted yesterday in New York to following Thompson to an investor conference back in 2024, then shooting him on a New York City street.
15: Now, Mangione still faces a separate state murder case that is scheduled to go to trial in September. However, now, after his guilty plea in federal court, his lawyers could go to that judge in state court and say that case should be thrown out on double jeopardy grounds.
14: That is correspondent Michael Sizek reporting. Luigiane Mangione pleading guilty yesterday, and now he faces life in prison, his lawyer seeking to dismiss that separate New York state murder case. In New York, Mayor Zohran Mamdani is now backing a measure that critics say could easily hit consumers right in the wallet. Correspondent Ken Lorman has more.
16: Mayor Mamdani supports the so-called Delivery Protection Act, which would force Amazon to directly hire delivery drivers and warehouse workers now employed through independent contractors. Opponents say the move would wipe out small delivery businesses, boost Amazon's labor cost, and drive up prices. One study estimates the average household could pay hundreds more each year, while unions stand to gain. Critics call it another socialist policy, making life less affordable for New Yorkers. Ken Lorman reporting.
14: It was a losing session to end the week on Wall Street. The Dow Jones Industrial Average at the closing bell was off by 107 points at 53,732. The NASDAQ was down by 73. More at townhall.com.
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14: Some new numbers are delivering a reality check now to the media's crime narrative.
18: Data from 67 major police departments shows violent crime fell sharply in 2025. The Major Cities Chiefs Association reports homicides dropped about 19%, robberies fell roughly 20%, and aggravated assaults declined nearly 10%. A separate mid-year analysis of major U.S. cities found homicide rates down 17%, with hundreds fewer killings than a year earlier. Conservative analysts say the numbers prove that enforcing the law and supporting police works, while undercutting claims that America is becoming less safe. Richard Boyd reporting.
14: President Trump's administration on Friday asked the Supreme Court to allow the White House to continue construction on its $400 million ballroom project while it appeals a lower court's order to halt the work. You'll find breaking news and analysis at townhall.com. One Democrat senator just made a surprising promise about a future race. Here's correspondent Willie Nelson.
19: Pennsylvania Democratic Senator John Fetterman says he will not campaign against Republican colleague David McCormick if McCormick runs for re-election in 2030. Fetterman called McCormick a great guy and a friend. The two senators have worked together on several efforts, including a joint fundraising committee and a project to represent Pennsylvania after the governor declined state funding. Willie Nelson, Washington.
14: Pennsylvania's Democrat Senator John Fetterman again saying he will not campaign against Republican colleague Dave McCormick. McCormick may choose to run for re-election in 2030. As Americans struggle with rising costs, most of the nation's priciest cities share one thing in common, according to data on urban living. Well, 24 of the 25 most expensive U.S. cities are actually governed by Democrats. Critics say those high prices are the product of high taxes and strict regulations. More details at Town Hall.
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20: Here's your News Talk 1250 KBRF weather forecast. Today, a chance of showers and thunderstorms, then gradually becoming mostly sunny with a high near 80. Tonight, partly cloudy with a low around 58. Tomorrow, sunny with a high near 78. Sunday night, mostly clear with a low around 56. Looking ahead into Monday, mostly sunny with a high near 81 and a low around 60, with a chance of showers and thunderstorms in the afternoon through the evening. And that's your weather forecast.
21: Weather can shift quickly and sometimes become dangerous. Listen for the latest weather forecast and the latest reports from the Weather Spotter Network. 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
2: Like this one from Mississippi. Let's talk to Chad. You're on the Under the Hood show. Chad, what can we do for you?
0: Yes, sir. I had two questions about a motor. I had a 327 Chevrolet motor built. It's, you know, kind of, I don't guess you would call it a freight motor, but I had an individual builder build it. And on the breathers, I mean, not the breathers, excuse me, on the both the valve covers, there's no PCV valve. It's only little breathers on both of them. Will that hurt the engine by not having a PCV valve?
1: No, it's not going to hurt it. Now, when you say this isn't a newer 5.3LS, this is an older engine, right?
0: An old
1: small block?
0: Oh, yes,
1: okay.
0: Sir.
1: Yeah, if you got an old small block, so some of the cars had a breather on one side or a breather on both, and then they had some of them had a downpipe that was just basically an opening in the block, the manifold, or not the intake manifold, but into the oil patch, something that was letting air from the inside of the engine out to the ground, and it would just exit. So you'd see like a 57 Chevy, you'd see a tube go into the ground, and occasionally you'd see oil smoke coming out of that because it was breathing. That wouldn't hurt. If you want to keep the engine a little cleaner inside, I mean, not a lot, but a little cleaner inside, and you don't want to be smelling that oil burning when it's running, because you will get a little oil smell when you've got two breathers like that with the hood closed, you could put a PCV system in it. So that'll just require a breather on one side, and then you'll require a PCV valve in the other side running to an intake vacuum source, but you'll need some kind of an oil splash guard inside of that valve cover. So that's a lot of the valve covers, they don't have one where the breather is. It's just got a piece of foam in it. But you need that so it doesn't suck oil out of the valve cover into the engine and burn it. You want to make sure you don't do that.
0: Okay. And also, this motor has a hydraulic roller cam.
1: Okay.
0: On a hydraulic roller cam, are the lippers supposed to turn or not turn?
1: They don't rotate. If you've got a roller camshaft, the lifter is stuck in that one position, and it's got a bridle on top of it to keep them from rotating on the top.
0: Okay.
1: Your push rods will rotate as they're pushing the valves open, but they don't rotate. They've put a bridle in there to keep them from spinning. Otherwise, the roller would roll crooked on the camshaft.
0: Okay.
1: And a PCV system will not work extremely well, if at all, sometimes, if the camshaft is very large. If you don't have any vacuum, it can't work.
0: It's a thumper cam.
1: Yeah, you can measure and see if you've got any vacuum. If you've got vacuum at idle, it should work okay. But if you've got, you know, less than a pound, if it's that low and you've got a high stall converter or a manual transmission, that's why a lot of them don't run a PCV system. They run just an open breather, because you can't develop any vacuum to pull through and vacuum the vapors out of the crankcase.
2: Does that help you out there? Oh, Chad's gone. I just looked. His phone's gone. I didn't understand a single word of that.
1: Okay.
2: Mm-hmm. 866-594-4150. Let's go to Ohio and talk to Walt. You're on the Under the Hood show. Walt, what can we do for you?
3: Yes, my daughter's got a 2017 Grand Cherokee, and I was with her a while back, and we tried to put gas in it, and it kept shutting off the nozzle. It's got one of them that don't have a cap. You just shove the thing in it. She says it's been doing it for about a month, but if she holds the nozzle just right, it'll work, but I was looking online. I was looking for a vent valve, but I can't find a vent valve on that vehicle. It keeps coming up purge valves. So is there something with the nozzle part, or is there a vent valve on that vehicle someplace?
1: They call it a leak detection pump on the Chryslers, and it's what's used to measure whether it has vacuum and pressure in there. It's got a pressure sensor and everything in it, and a solenoid that's under the vehicle. You'll find it if you go to the engine, to the purge valve, which is right at the engine, and it's got a little green cap on it that covers a like a tire valve under there to for testing purposes. Follow that line down, and somewhere between the purge valve on the engine and the fuel tank, you're going to find the LDT, the leak detection, LDP, pump, leak detection pump, but they call it LDP. That part is very common to fail and cause this exact problem you're having. Other vehicles, they just have a purge valve on the engine and an evap canister valve, a vent valve down on the by the canister. The actual canister itself could fail. All these parts would be available at Advance Auto Parts. They're going to be in stock because it's super common to fail. Yesterday I put a canister and vent valve on a Ford vehicle because its issue was it wouldn't start after you refilled it at the gas station. The fueling issue comes next or in conjunction with that. And if you turn it sideways, it's just giving a little extra breathing room at the cap. It'd be like if you're trying to fill a 2-liter Coke bottle with a garden hose, if you shove it right in the top, it's right. going to blast right out. But if you hold it to the side a little bit to let the air escape while you're filling it, it'll work. But the closer you hold it, if you build up pressure, it's going to back up. And that's right. what's happening in your system. It is not venting the fuel tank, and it's shoving it back out at you with the air.
3: Yeah, I was reading online, and it said a couple of people hold the nozzle upside down, and it opens a spring-loaded thing a little bit farther, and it said that works. So that's why I was wondering if the problem was right in
1: no.
3: the fill part or if there is a vent valve someplace that's
1: a Band-Aid. They're trying to get around it, but eventually it will completely clog, and no matter what position they put that pump in, it's not going to work. That is the internet just picking up on
2: yeah.
1: all the people saying, well, this is all that was wrong with mine. I put it in upside down and now it works. You shouldn't have to.
2: Right.
1: When it was new, you didn't have to do that. And they definitely wouldn't build it that
2: way. Like you said, for a while it'll work. Eventually it'll stop and then you'll be stuck. You'll be completely mm-hmm. stuck.
1: Yeah. I mean, well, you'll be able to fill it, but it'll take you 20 minutes to get 5 gallons of gas and it'll just be mm-hmm. click, click, click. And it's going to be horrible and you'll want to get that fit.
2: And then you'll get to the top and you'll not know when it's actually full and when
1: right.
2: you're pouring more in, and then you'll make it worse, and then it eventually...
1: Then it'll be hard to start because you're overflowing it.
2: Walt, thanks very much for the call. Good luck. The systems now are good. They just present new problems, right?
1: If you fill it like you're supposed to, you put the nozzle in, you turn it on, you let it run, one click, it's off.
2: Never
1: overfill
2: it. More.
1: It'll last basically forever unless you're on a dirt road.
2: Yeah.
1: But if you overfill it even once, you go, oh, it clicked off. Let me just put another gallon. Oh, I can get another gallon. Oh, I get two in there. Oh, look at that. It's done. It'll start cumulatively building up until it's broken.
2: All right, let's take a quick break on the Under the Hood Show.
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7: Minnesota News Network, I'm Mike Grimm. The man accused of killing United Healthcare CEO Brian Thompson back in late 2024 has pleaded guilty to federal stalking charges. Luigi Mangione admitted to the shooting during a plea agreement announced yesterday. Thompson's family called the plea an important step toward justice and urged the court to impose a sentence reflecting the seriousness of the crime. Mangione is scheduled to be sentenced on December 18th. Early reports indicate Minnesota could have a strong wild rice season this year. DNR Wildlife Lake Specialist Ann Giesen says conditions will vary by lake, but the overall outlook is positive.
8: The early reports are that things are looking good. I've heard fair to excellent. Overall, mostly above average to excellent. Some individual water bodies not looking the best, but I've heard really good reports from other areas of the state.
7: The wild rice harvesting season starts today. This is MNN.
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28: Hey, guys. We recently bought a 24 Ford Explorer, and we've got roughly 44,000 on it. And we're curious as to when I should have the antifreeze replaced and also the automatic transmission fluid replaced on that.
1: You said 44,000, correct?
28: Yes.
1: You're a long way off on the coolant yet because of time and miles. So you can go much further on that still. I'd be getting closer to over 100 and at least 5 years on it. And you're going to be good. You can have it checked, now if you'd like, just to be a little more comforted. But
4: I have a question.
1: I don't think you're going to.
4: If I bring my Explorer in and I say, hey, check the antifreeze on it, see if it's still good. How much is that going to cost me?
1: To check it?
4: Yep.
1: It depends. So okay. If you bring it in and you say, Russ, can you check this? I mean, you got to charge him a little something, like $30.
4: Okay.
1: Because I got to write it up. I got to bring it in and check it. Yeah, $30. But it's going to be free if you come in and say, can you check my antifreeze while you're changing the transmission fluid? Because I'm going to check it while your transmission fluid is draining, because it is time to do the transmission fluid on this vehicle the first time.
4: Okay.
1: You can go probably 60-some thousand miles on it after that first change. I like with these transmissions, I like to change them like at the first 30,000 miles.
4: Did you buy it new, Jerry?
1: Be done with it.
28: No, we recently bought it 2-3 months ago.
4: Okay. And do you know if it's been changed?
28: Couldn't tell you.
1: Yeah, for most people, the average is it doesn't get changed. Most cars, 99% of the world usually doesn't know about the things that the other 1% does. The 1% will be the people that they change stuff all the time, and they realize, they know that, and the other people, they've just never been told, so they don't know. It goes with a lot of things. It's like, hey, have you heard about this? No. It's like, well, everybody knows. No, everybody you know and everybody mm-hmm. that you know that knows knows. But in this case...
2: You just described yourself.
1: I did.
2: Yeah.
1: I think I did that on purpose. Mm-hmm. So with the transmission fluid, though, if I own one of these vehicles, okay. I'd be Doug's laughing. I would change the transmission fluid around 30,000 miles, and then I'd be 40 to 60, keeping an eye on it if there. But with your mileage, and you don't know, and the time is a 24, you know, it's 3 years old or so, model years, I would say, let's get it changed, have them check the antifreeze while they're doing it, and then get it on a schedule after that.
2: And then let me ask you this, for Jerry, how much is it going to cost him to change the transmission fluid in a 24 Explorer?
1: I don't know right now without looking at it. There's roughly so many, might be...
2: Hundreds.
1: No, not hundreds in this one. I think this is a drain and fill one. It's not a complete flush. So okay. I'm thinking probably less than $200.
2: Okay.
1: There are some cars that are, some okay. trucks that are $800 for the first change and then $450 the next because the fluid now is $40 a quart.
2: Right.
1: It's insane. This one here has still got a lower price fluid and it's, you're not changing the filter. So it really helps.
2: Jerry, if we had an award for the best feel-good call of the day, this would be it.
28: I also have another question.
2: Go ahead.
28: If I could.
2: Oh, this one's good. Hold on a second. Before you ask this question, this one's going to be a disaster, isn't it? He's going to say, oh, and also on this car we have this, and you're going to be like, oh, it's going to be $1 million. That's my guess. Whatever goodwill he has now had, he just blew it.
1: Yeah, all right. Maybe.
2: Jerry, go ahead. Sorry.
28: Well, it's an actual four-wheel drive. And should we be driving with it in four-wheel drive constantly? Or should we select a different drive?
2: Hmm.
1: What's the dash say? Does it say two high, four low, and four high?
28: Oh, man. It's got that knob thing, so...
1: Yeah, if it's got a knob, if it says auto, you can leave it in auto all the time, but I prefer to leave it in two when it's completely dry out just to keep wear off of components. If it's okay. if it says
28: that's what I wondered.
1: If it says four high and four low on the dash, and that's all it says, that's an all-wheel drive, so it's meant to be, it just runs in high all the time, and you never change it. But if it says four high...
28: On the back of the... back the car, so it's four-wheel drive.
1: Well, that's probably still a switchable. If it says, usually it'll say all-wheel drive, AWD, but if it says four-wheel drive, more than likely it's got a switch that says two high, four high, four low, and maybe even an auto position. But in that case, it is good to switch that switch at least once a month. If it's in two-wheel drive, you're running around and it's middle of July, once a month for just 10 seconds, flip it over to four-wheel drive while you're on a straight road, and then flip it back to two-wheel drive so it shifts and moves that motor.
2: Should I do that going down a road at speed or on my block?
1: Just on your block is okay. Fine. Yeah, it's just to switch it so the motor gets a little exercise and moves. If you don't move it ever, it will fail at some point. It may take 10 years, but you don't want to replace it then, so just... switch it.
2: Because you're going to switch it when you need it, and then you're not going to have it.
1: And you'll get used to switching it, and then just one way you'll get in and go, oh, what am I doing? Oh, I guess I just switched that from four. Because what can happen is, you know, in certain climates, you may not need it in the winter for 3 years in a row.
2: Right.
1: And it stays in two the whole time, and now it's like, hey, it's snowy and icy. I better switch that. It's not in four-wheel drive.
2: Yeah. Does that help you out there, Jerry?
28: Okay. It does. Thank you.
2: Thanks very much for the call. If I have a car that has a 4.8, 4 high, 4 low, 2-wheel drive.
1: Mm-hmm.
2: And I'm just a normal person. I'm not. Am I better off in 4 high forever or 2-wheel drive forever, never switching it? If I'm never going to switch it.
1: 4 is going to eat up your tires and drive line, and it's just going to wear it out. So you leave it in 2.
2: And 2-wheel drive is going to be 90.
1: I can remember some older trucks in Texas that, you know, we're talking like trucks from the early 70s to mid 70s that in the 80s, trying to put them in four-wheel drive, they were driven by people who didn't take them off-road in the four-wheel drive, and you didn't have the snow to worry about.
2: Mm-hmm.
1: So the shifter was rusted solid, and we had to really lube it up to get it to move, which would be the equivalent of the electric motor ones not working, because they were never used. If they just would have moved it from 2 to 4 even once or twice a year,
2: right,
1: they would have averted that problem. It's like a parking brake cables that used to stick.
2: Yeah.
1: You know, it's the same thing. They don't move.
2: 866-594-4150. Let's go to Colorado. Talk to Chad. You're on the End of the Hood Show. Chad, what can we do for you?
9: Well, I got a 97 GMC K2500. It's got a 5.7 Vortec, and it gets up to speed just fine and everything like that. And when I turn the cruise control on, or just even just when I have it on the same speed that I want to go, it just starts to, like, sputter out, like, and I just don't know what the heck's going on. I've changed spark plugs, spark plug wires, cap and rotor, all the way down to ignition coil and all that. So I don't know what's going on now.
1: It could be fuel. It could be a mass airflow sensor issue, or it could even be fuel pressure. That pump could be cavitating and not, you know, it could be introducing air into the line back there. So it may have pressure, but it might not have good flow. I've seen a lot of that. For whatever reason, the 97s, 98s, they had this issue. We had a couple box trucks here at our auto recycling business that when they were driven, they would start acting up like that. They would lose power, or they wouldn't hold a steady speed, and they'd pop and bang and do weird stuff. And we'd throw a pump in them, and they were fine. And eventually, okay, what I did is I had a high pressure clear fuel line, so I could see the fuel and measure pressure. And I said, "Oh, look, I've got 62 pounds of fuel pressure, but I've got air in the line. There's air bubbles in there. It's just air pressure." And that
9: really
1: was what was going on. It was not, it wasn't that I didn't have pressure. I didn't have fuel. And that's a mechanic's mistake there. When you check and say, "Oh, I've got good fuel pressure, but do you have any flow? You know, is it air, or you're flowing air pressure, or you're flowing, you know, because your air compressor, you measure the air compressor with a fuel pressure gauge. Oh, you're going to have all sorts of, I got 110 pounds of pressure of air,
9: right,
1: not of fuel. So that could give you that. I would start by that, just by the number of times we've been fooled.
9: I recently changed the fuel pump in it. It had a bad ground wire going to it and kind of left me stranded, and sometimes shit start and run and all that. And so I just went ahead and just replaced it and found that I did have bad ground wire going to that fuel pump, and just got done doing that. And then that's when I did the plugs and wires and all that other stuff that I told you, and now it's still just acting up like that. So maybe my next step might be my mass airflow sensor, huh?
1: You could check that mass airflow sensor. That can do it. Sometimes you can disconnect the mass airflow sensor and start it a couple times, turn the key off. Once it sets a code, usually it'll run, and then you can drive it. It'll rely just on the throttle position sensor, and if it runs good just on the throttle sensor with bypassing that, it's a pretty good indication that something's wrong with that mass airflow sensor.
9: Okay.
1: Give you a shot anyways, or something to try. Yeah, you bet.
2: Thanks very much for the call, Chad. We're going to take a quick break on the End of the Hood Show.
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20: Here's your News Talk 1250 KBRF weather forecast. Today, a chance of showers and thunderstorms, then gradually becoming mostly sunny with a high near 80. Tonight, partly cloudy with a low around 58. Tomorrow, sunny with a high near 78. Sunday night, mostly clear with a low around 56. Looking ahead into Monday, mostly sunny with a high near 81 and a low around 60, with a chance of showers and thunderstorms in the afternoon through the evening. And that's your weather forecast.
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1: Yeah.
2: You could win a hoodie.
1: Like Lucy DeVries, congratulations from our friends over at Berkeley One Classics. 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We've used it ourselves for decades. 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And if you currently have a car, you know, under your own policy with the bargain brand, name brand people, take a look at it. I'll be willing to bet you're going to save money and have a lot more peace of mind with Berkeley One Classics.
2: That agreed value is huge on the classic cars or the collectors because you want it.
1: If you
2: have it with regular car insurance and they go, well, it's an old pile of junk. We're not going to give you.
1: The difference in one of my collector vehicles is that with the standard insurance company, if it gets wrecked by current vehicles that are similar in their book, they say it's worth $9,000. The agreed valued coverage makes it worth $35,000. If I try to go buy it, that vehicle, in the same condition on the free market right now, I'm going to pay $30,000 to $35,000 for that conditioned vehicle. I am not getting one for the value that the standard company wants. Who is charging me more and a higher deductible for all that? So I am much better off. And the vehicle I have gets driven, you know, like 2,500 miles a year. So why would I spend money for something I'm not using? Right. Don't do it.
2: 866-594-4150. Let's talk to JJ. You're on the End of the Hood Show. JJ, what can we do for you?
15: Hey, I've got an interview with Ford coming up. Just kind of any inside baseball type of information. And I've been kind of studying their program, you know, their models, and there's so many more trims now. It seems just to keep track of the different varieties of Ford, and I've owned them in the past and had good luck with them. I worked for Sportsman's Warehouse, the corporate office was about a mile from our store. So we had Ford engineers coming in our store and German engineers and Japanese sure. engineers. And it was pretty cool. So I don't know if you guys have any advice. I'd really like to. They're one of the best ones I've read online that they're in the top tier of selling a lot of Ford vehicles. So
1: well,
15: just any advice you could give.
1: They're nice. Just ask around.
2: Yeah, I was asking around the other day. They're nice.
1: Saw that somewhere once. No, so here's what I think.

0: But what they tell me is the best salesman they have is one that's going to be honest with them, one that knows enough about the car that even if they don't know something, they don't act like they know what everything about it. They'll say, I don't know about that, but let's go find out together. They'll pull the owner's manual out. They'll look it up on the internet. They'll figure out how that feature works on that car with them. Or they'll go ask somebody that does know so they can provide them the answer they need. And they'll give them truthful answers about the car, even if they're not right. Because if you, as a salesperson, tell a customer, oh, they'll always take care of that for you on this car. Yeah, they'll be fine. And then they buy it and it doesn't happen. They'll be really upset. But if you tell them the truth about something, they'll more than likely say, well, what can I get that covered in? What vehicle does provide that? Well, this one does. They'll probably buy that other one from you instead of being upset with the one they bought. And if building a clientele, I do know personally three or four people that still work for dealerships that are getting up there in age. And there are one of them does not do very well. They live very low. They have old cars themselves. They just barely get by. But they're pretty decent people. But a couple of these people are doing extremely well. They're making so much money because constantly every day their repeat clients they've built up like a real estate agent, their phone just rings. They walk in, the phone rings, their personal cell phone rings, and they say, hey, I need to buy a car. What do you got for me? I'm coming to pay you for it now. And it's just ringing the cash register. And they've built that by trust over the years. And as a car salesman, you can make a lot of money, but it's going to take time. It's very rare that you can walk in and do it. If you can walk into a dealership and say, hey, I've been a salesman my whole life, and I've got hundreds and hundreds of clients that trust me, and when I get a hold of them and say I'm selling cars, they're going to come into your dealership. They are going to want you fast. So it's all about relationships with any job, but with cars, definitely. My biggest complaint I hear is when somebody says they told me this and it wasn't true. That's the hardest thing to get around. So just be truthful with them and you'll build that clientele very quickly and ask them to tell other people.
1: And JJ, I don't know if that's going to, if we're any help at all, but I think that looking up the model and the trims, that seems like a good start. Just it's that you're enough. Interested in doing that seems like a good start for it.
0: Well, right? That, and we're car guys, Chris, you and I, if we walked into a dealership right now, we both know a lot about a lot of cars. We hear them on the radio, but we wouldn't know every model that's on the car. So what is that? Mm-hmm. Oh, we've had that out for 3 years. Really? Well, they don't call the show because it doesn't break. Well, that must be a good one to sell.
1: Yeah.
0: Better know more about it.
1: JJ, good luck. Let's go to Arizona and talk to Dave. You're on the End of the Hood Show. Dave, what can we do for you?
2: Hey, guys. I got a F-250 2002 diesel 7.3, 350,000 miles on it. I've had it since it was new. Obviously, it's hot out here right now, and haven't had this issue before, but I get over 90 degrees outside temperature. This AC just cuts off.
0: How about on the highway? Does it work on the highway different than it does when you're parked?
2: Nope. It's better if I drive home. It's 18 miles. It'll cut out, I don't know, about 5 miles into the ride. When I get home to the dirt road, which I go slow on, which is about a mile, it comes back on. And it works great. Well, it's ice cold. So I check the pressures on it, and when it gets over 90, the high side gets over 400 PSI.
1: The good news is, how often does it get over 90? Oh.
0: Every day.
1: Every day.
0: Christmas Day. I mean, it could be any day down there.
2: Yes.
0: Or it could be in the 30s. You just don't know.
2: I'm up in the mountains in Prescott, which is 5,000 feet, but it's been 100 for the last month and a half.
0: Okay, that kind of pressure.
2: I'm driving right now.
0: So on the low side, do you know what the pressure is on the low side when it's doing that on the high side?
2: It was like 38.
0: Okay, well, that tells me that if there was a blockage, the high side would go up and the low side would go almost to zero because it'd be sucking that side dry, and that's a problem. Sounds to me like you've got an airflow problem because you've got to get air moving through that condenser to cool it off. So either you've got dirt. Have you taken the cover off the front and moved the radiator and condenser apart from each other where you can look down in between the two of them?
2: No, I have not. That's a good idea.
0: Start with that, because when you look between them, okay.

0: you might find that it's just full of dust, maybe cactus needles, I don't know, but stuff in between, probably Arizona, probably dust, and it could be clogged
1: up
0: enough.
1: It could be full of pack rat.
0: Well, that too, yeah. If it's packed in there, it may cool enough that the engine's staying cool without when you're not towing, but you'll find that it's not flow enough air until you stop and the compressor slows down. So
2: why is it working when he's going slow and not when
0: Well, because it's not pumping as much.
2: Okay.
0: And it only works for a while, though it'll still shut down, but it will damage that system. It'll start, aluminum and things will melt in the compressor, and it'll explode and die. So you want to clean up. The first thing I'd do is separate those two units enough. You don't have to take any hoses off, but just separate them enough. See what's in it. Make sure you rinse it out with a garden hose. No pressure to bend anything, but make sure it's clean. And if you put a flashlight on the inside where the fan is, you should be able to see it shining all the way through to the front.
2: Okay.
0: That's a good test before you even take it apart. But look at it and make sure it's completely clean. You got a lot of airflow, and see if the pressures fix themselves. So many people fix their vehicle for free by doing that first. That prevents the bigger issue in the future.
1: Okay, that'd be great. That sounds awesome. I never gave that a thought about between the radiator and the condenser.
0: Yeah, it's a hidden area, so we don't look.
2: And if that's not it, what's he looking at? If that's clean,
0: then it's probably got at least some restriction in it, which could be the compressor failing and metal getting into the orifice system on this one.
2: And then
0: that requires somebody evacuating it, pulling the orifice tube out, checking for metal. And if that's the case, it's going to get a condenser, any hose that's got a muffler built into it, and a compressor.
2: And the sooner the better on that, matter what, right?
0: Yeah, you don't want to let it go too long. It gets more expensive.
2: Dave, thanks very much for the call. Good luck. We'll be back. We're going to take a quick break. 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
2: 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And we do the show live on YouTube at that time. 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
2: 866-594-4150. That's the number to reach us here at the End of the Hood Show. Let's go to D.C. and talk to Brian. You're on the End of the Hood Show. Brian, what can we do for you?
12: I have a 2011 Mustang, and I have what I think is termed death wobble.
0: Mm.
12: And what that means is I'm driving on the highway. I'm driving at high speed, say 65, 70. And periodically, not that frequently, but periodically, if I hit a bump, the steering wheel will start shaking violently. And if I slow down, it stops. So this doesn't happen that frequently. I just took a 8-hour drive the other day. It probably happened 2 or 3 times during that 8-hour drive. So it's very infrequent. But when it does happen, it's pretty jarring.
2: How slow do you have to get?
12: So here's what I'd say I go down to maybe 40, okay. 40 or 50.
0: Problem is you can't steer while it's occurring.
12: So I've been dealing with this now for a couple of years and trying to figure out what's going on. And I'll tell you what I've done, and you can then tell me what you think. So in 2024, I had new front control arms put on and new tires. The tires are pretty new. Front control arms, pretty new also. I don't remember if the problem happened before those control arms were put on or not. But since then, what I've done to try to address the problem is I had the wheels balanced, I had the tires rotated, I had the alignment done, and I've had the new struts put on the front. And my mechanic says, I don't know what's causing this. We tried all those things. The one thing I've found on the internet is that there's this thing, these Mustangs have something called E-pads, which is like their power steering. And sometimes if you put on aftermarket front control arms that don't have the rubber bushings, that can mess up the E-path system and that can cause this problem. So I don't know if that's what happened or not when the controllers, I called the guy who put them on 2024. He seems to think that they have regular rubber bushings on there. I don't know. But that's one possibility, I guess. So that's sort of where I'm at. One of the problems is it's really hard to diagnose, right? Because you take it into the shop and they can't recreate it.
0: No.
12: So that's one of the
2: And even if they could, they it's not.
0: Yeah. My Model T has a death wobble, but we don't call it a death wobble. We just call it a wobble. And it occurs at 3 or 4 miles an hour. And it doesn't do it all the time. And the problem is the tires.
2: We've had this call 1,000 times, mm-hmm. and I didn't.
0: It's on trucks. It's never been on a car.
2: Never been on a Mustang, as far as I remember.
0: Not on a car at all.
2: Yeah.
0: Usually when it occurs on a car, it's rare, but we've seen it almost every time it's tires. And sometimes it's just that whatever brand you have on your car may be fine on anything else but your car. And it could also be that it just happened when they were running that batch of tires for whatever reason. My truck, the tires have become, they were put on in 1975. They look great, but the tire itself, because it sits inside, the tire itself, though, has started to break down.
2: It's the date on those. What's the
0: 1975?
2: No, I know, but what's the expiration date on those?
0: They're basically a bicycle tire, yeah. But a lot heavier. But those front tires, they're thin, and I could see, because I can lean out the window at 3-4 miles an hour and see what's going on with the wheel, and the whole wood spoke, everything's twisting as this tire is, and you can't steer it. You have to slow down from 5 miles an hour to 1 or 2.
2: Yeah.
0: But it's great, because it's a slow motion, you see what's going on, but you can see the rubber of the tire bending back and forth, yeah. while the wheel sits kind of straight, and the spokes are bent, because it's moving. If this was my car and I'd already done alignment, struts, all these things in the front, I'd be like, I'm just going to put a set of tires on it and see if it goes away. And I'm going to hang on to my old tires in the meantime. And if it goes away, those tires are going in the garbage. If it doesn't go away, then I'm going to sell my good used tires on Facebook Marketplace or eBay or something, because I still have a good set of tires. But I've maybe eliminated a whole lot of diagnostic work, but I would go to a different brand, same size, whatever the car is made for, but a different brand of tire and see if that fixes it. Because I can tell you that all the cars we've ever experienced that with, the tires did fix the problem. And a lot of them said, I don't think it's going to do it. And it did.
12: Wouldn't the rotation of the tires been a sort of eliminate that? Or,
0: no.
12: Or you just think maybe all four tires?
0: Not if it's all four tires. So if brand X of tires wobbles, it doesn't matter where you put it on the car. All four are the same. They were all built at the same time.
12: Right.
0: Typically, when they come from the factory, they got a date code on them, they'll tell you, but I'll bet the serial number, they're going to be very similar to each other when they were built because you purchased them all at the same time. But it could be the tire. Like I said, don't throw out the old ones because if it still does it, you'll want to, you know, sell those old tires because they've probably got good tread yet and they're only a few, 3 years old. But if it goes away, please throw those in the garbage because somebody else will have the problem.
2: Can I bring it to you if I'm Brian?
0: In the proper recycling.
2: I bring it to you. Well, I guess no.
0: I'm not going to be able to diagnose anything other than tires.
2: You couldn't. I was going to say you put tires on it. And if it does it right away, would you take the tires back?
0: No, you can't. Once you put new tires on, you can't take them off.
2: Okay.
0: And turn them back. But
2: it won't. Okay.
0: Right. But you can keep those old tires. Like I said, to sell them because you don't want to throw them away
2: or take off the new ones and go, hey, these only have 1,000 miles on them.
0: Well, you could take those off and sell them if you want. Put the old ones back on, but.
2: But that's not the issue. You got new tires, keep the new tires no matter what. Okay.
0: Yeah.
2: All right. Brian, good luck. That's it's a new one for me. Not apparently new, but yeah, that's...
0: You get that on motorcycles,
2: and like
0: trucks,
2: you,
0: cars.
2: I was just thinking that all the stuff he's done, he would do anything else. If you said, you got to repaint it and put in new glass, he'd go,
0: gotta wax it twice. It'll take care of the problem.
2: New tires. At worst, he has new tires.
0: With trucks, there's different things. There's, you know, different bushings. There's different settings for alignment. There's all sorts of things that affect the trucks, but not with the car so much. You know, they've already looked into all that, I'm sure, when they're trying to fix this.
2: 866-594-4150. Let's go talk to Tom. You're on the End of the Hood Show. Tom, what can we do for you?
13: Well, I'm going to give you guys some good news. A couple weeks ago, I called about an 03 Yukon that tried to leave me stranded between Fort Pierre and home.
2: Mm-hmm.
13: And you guys Russ suggested checking the fuel pressure, and my mechanic did that, and it died. We replaced the fuel pump and the filter. Last week, I went to Pierre again and back, and the car brought me home safely.
0: Good news is always good to hear.
13: I figured you guys like to hear good news on occasion, and I just wanted to say thanks for pointing us in. We were kind of heading in that direction ourselves, but it was always good to get more than one opinion on something. And,
2: Very welcome. Thanks for calling back, and you could have left it at you guys. You didn't have to say you guys and then stop and say, well, actually, it was Russ. You could have just said you guys and spread the credit around. Because especially since Shannon's not here, it would have been me and you that solved it. But now Tom made clear it wasn't. I had nothing to do with it. It was all you. Which is fine. I'm just saying, Tom. You could have, you know. 866-594-4150. Thanks for the call, Tom. Let's talk to Mike. You're on the End of the Hood Show. Mike, what can we do for you?
14: Yeah. Put a water pump in my combine, put new antifreeze in, and my question is, should you always use some type of an additive, even with new antifreeze, whether it's a diesel or a gas, even if you're doing it in your vehicle?
0: So you want to make sure you use the correct coolant. Our partner over at Peak has antifreeze coolant that's made for all makes, all models. They have proper colors so you can match what the original had in there. OAT, OET, all the different antifreeze in the coolant. So if you match the correct coolant. Now, as far as additives, you don't need to put anything into the coolant normally, unless the vehicle required the engine manufacturer or the combine manufacturer with other systems, heaters, coolers, whatever it has. If they say they require a sealant with the coolant, which some manufacturers do, like some of the older Cadillac Northstars and things, we would suggest our partner at K-Seal. That will take the place of any other sealers they have and won't clog anything. And especially on this combine, if you were developed, like let's say when it's not being used over the winter and there's cold temperature fluctuations and hoses might start to seep around the fittings where the clamps are and things, that would help prevent that. It would prevent current leaks and stop future leaks. So that K-Seal is great for that type of repair. So on a combine, you know, a lot of times you do develop leaks around hoses and things, and you wipe them off and they're fine over the summer, but then they leak over the winter. And if you want to prevent that, that would be a good additive for it. But any other additives? No, you wouldn't need anything other than just good, fresh coolant.
2: Mike, thanks very much for the call. Good luck. I would assume are combines of 30 years ago closer to vehicles of 30 years ago than combines from today are closer to vehicles from today?
0: No, the one new manufactured heavy equipment like that is closer to the vehicles we have now with the computers and the injection and all that stuff. Back then, a lot of the something 30 years old was older. You know, it was still using older technology.
2: That'll do it for this hour of the Under the Hood Show. Thanks for listening.
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17: News this hour at Town Hall. I'm Bob Agnew in Washington. Virginia State University says multiple people have been shot on its main campus.
18: Virginia State University says its main campus is on lockdown after multiple people were shot. A school statement says none of the injuries appear to be life-threatening and that there were multiple shooters. The school says the shooting happened near the university's quad annexes and that both campus and Chesterfield County Police are investigating. I'm Donna Water.
17: Senator Tom Cotton says a dangerous ideology is gaining a foothold in the Democrat Party and is even embraced by Michigan Democratic Senate candidate Abul Al-Sayed.
19: Socialists are the driving intellectual force and the political muscle in the Democratic Party. They're nominating these radicals, not just in New York City, but now in one of the key swing states in the Midwest. And Abul Al-Sayed is truly radical compared to most normal Michiganders or Arkansans or Americans.
17: Senator Cotton is an Arkansas Republican. He was interviewed this week by the Salem Radio Network. A new look at the affordability crisis in this country highlights an interesting trend some on the left would probably just as soon ignore as Americans struggle with rising costs. Most of the nation's priciest cities, as it turns out, share one very important trait in common. As correspondent Richard Boyd reports.
20: According to data on urban living costs, 24 of the 25 most expensive U.S. cities are governed by Democrats. Critics say years of high taxes, strict regulations, and costly housing policies have helped drive up the price of raising a family, leaving residents squeezed by soaring living expenses. Supporters of those policies disagree, but for many families, affordability remains out of reach. Richard Boyd reporting.
17: More on these stories at townhall.com.
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17: President Trump spoke about crime rates and politics in Nassau County, New York on Friday.
1: President Trump promoted his record on crime during a trip to a police academy in suburban Long Island.
3: We're showing what is possible when you finally have a president in the White House who supports our police.
1: New crime statistics released by the FBI Friday showed the homicide rate in the U.S. dropped more than 18% last year, and overall violent crime was down by 9.3%. Trump flipped Nassau County in 2024. He used the New York visit to pump up local Republican candidates.
3: And he's a winner, Bruce Blakeman.
1: And drag Democrats as he looks to boost battleground races heading into the November midterm elections. I'm Jennifer King.
17: The White House reports some countries are routing exports through third countries to avoid U.S. tariffs. The report says China has responded to 2018 tariffs by sending goods to other countries for packaging and assembly. The White House says that's cost billions of dollars in revenues. Breaking news at SRNNewsTownHall.com. President Trump says the impact of the Iran war on oil prices is a necessary evil for now.
3: So, for you to pay a tiny little bit more for your gasoline, just remember, you're doing it so that a very evil country cannot have... A country, really, it's the number one state sponsor of terror in the world. We don't want to have them have a nuclear weapon.
17: The president spoke to a police gathering yesterday in New York. Former National Security Advisor Katie McFarland says that she understands the president's strategy when it comes to dealing with Iran, keeping it low-key.
22: Iran's done. You know, it's called an anaconda strategy, where you sort of slow, the snake slowly twists around and then destroys the victim.
17: McFarland is out with a new book. It's entitled Revolution, Trump, Washington, and We the People. She also spoke this week with the Salem Radio Network. You'll find more on these stories at townhall.com.
23: Here's your News Talk 1250 KBRF weather forecast. Today, a chance of showers and thunderstorms, then gradually becoming mostly sunny with a high near 80. Tonight, partly cloudy with a low around 58. Tomorrow, sunny with a high near 78. Sunday night, mostly clear with a low around 56. Looking ahead into Monday, mostly sunny with a high near 81 and a low around 60, with a chance of showers and thunderstorms in the afternoon through the evening. And that's your weather forecast.
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1: Well, good morning, everybody. 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It is just after 10 a.m. Eastern Time. It is Saturday, August 15th, 2026. And as I always like to begin this program, from coast to coast, border to border, and around the world on TuneIn. Some of you wonder, why do you always say TuneIn, Robert? Well, we do have the TuneIn.com channel you can go to, you can get from our website. Well, it is great to have all of you here with us today. Good morning, Mary.
2: Good morning to you.
1: Well, another
2: good morning to all of our listeners. It
1: mid-August.
2: Is great to have everyone
1: here we are.
2: With us. I can't believe it.
1: Exactly.
2: Can't believe it.
1: Well, it's mid-August, and that means Monterey Car Week. RJ is actually out in California as we speak. He's involved with Monterey Car Week. They've been dealing with some wildfires and smoke this week out there, but he did mention before the show that it's still been business as usual. We know he's been enjoying himself driving all those million-dollar cars around the area that he's been experiencing.
2: He's having just a little bit of fun.
1: Just a bit. Anyway, he will check in about 30 minutes during the D block with a report. So, Rudy, how are things for you up there in Minnesota today?
3: Well, everything's fine. Our election's over, and our primary elections are over anyway. And, one of our sponsors, Mike Lindell, was running and didn't quite make it. So.
1: He did not. We were sending good vibes Mike's way, but he did not. But you know what? Listen, you I applaud the effort. You get in it to try to win it, and many people sit on the sidelines and they just talk about things. But Mike didn't. He put his money where his mouth is. At least he's out
3: he
1: there.
3: He had a lot of votes. Whatever. He got more votes than I thought he would.
1: Yeah. So this
3: over
1: week, Florida. This week we got Florida. That's gonna we're gonna need to see what happens down there. So, Bobby, what could you share with us from Dallas at the Network Command Center?
4: It is piping hot as we are on a streak of I don't even know how many days of 100 degrees or higher now. So we'll have 105, I think, later today.
1: So you get to cook on the hood of your car.
4: Yep, you can put cookie dough on a baking sheet and just put it on your windshield and you can make them.
1: Yeah,
3: really?
4: Somebody's done that in Houston before. I've seen it.
2: How low does it get at night when the sun goes down?
4: It's not bad, but if it's muggy, then it's pretty brutal. But it'll get down to, mid-70s.
2: Oh, it will go down to the 70s. Okay.
4: Yeah, like mid-70s in overnight.
2: Okay.
1: So right now, our producer Valerie's listening, and she cringes every time we talk weather on this show. So right now, she is cringing.
2: Yeah, because she's concerned that we're going to become a weather show.
1: Exactly right.
2: And she'll have to produce
1: saying,
2: the weather show.
1: Robert, Mary, get control of the show and get it back on track. So we're going
2: to
1: do that.
2: All right, let's move to the Travel News Roundtable. We have new travel polls up for you. Please go vote right on our show website, right on the homepage, rmworldtravel.com. First question, what makes a hotel room great? And you have different answers to choose from. And the second question for you to vote on is what makes an airline flight great?
1: Mm-hmm.
2: And you have many different answers to choose
1: from. Keyword is great. Okay, we're not looking for just good or average.
2: No, we're looking for great.
1: Exactly right, because if you're going to do something, make it great. All right, well, go vote there, rmworldtravel.com, as Mary just said. We will discuss the results next week. I'm sure that'll be a chatty conversation. We'll get into the Travel News Roundtable. We've got 5 minutes for this. This is unbelievable for us. I mean, it is a slow travel news week that's going on out there, because you could tell we're in the, what do they call it, the dog days of summer, right? Well, here, I've got good news. We love good news on this program, and good news in the car rental sector of travel. If you haven't followed, this is not a company that we use that often. I know Rudy does. Mary and I typically are more Sixt or Avis. But Hertz is experiencing big gains with corporate and government customers, boosting revenues significantly, they announced. This week they shared the company had their second straight quarter of double-digit percentage gain in revenue. The company's revenue per day it increased 9% year over year, so 2025 to 2026. And at airport locations, they increased 12% in the second quarter over 2025. Second quarter revenue increased to $2.4 billion. So they're having a good time over there at Hertz, for sure. So what do you got?
2: World Cup probably helped them, right? Don't you think?
1: Well, this is international travel.
2: I'm sure
1: that helped.
2: Yeah.
1: Because the airport certainly that would fall into it,
2: right,
1: yes. But
2: exactly.
1: They are saying this is more business and from government and business travel. But, yeah, I'm sure that
2: well,
1: didn't hurt.
2: Talk,
1: let's put it that way.
2: We're going to talk later in the show today about some interesting news in the business travel of sector. So definitely stay tuned for that. All right. American Express Travel has announced the addition of more than 350 premium hotels to their Fine Hotels and Resorts and the Hotel Collection brands. This is going to expand their global footprint pretty large, 3,400 properties across 116 countries. So if you are an American Express Platinum Card member, you're going to get very specific exclusive benefits in 350 new premium hotels, things like guaranteed late checkout, 12 p.m. check-in, that's very convenient. Of course, room upgrades when available, property credits for up to $100. So that's a big move for them.
1: Well, and anytime you have 350,
2: that's a lot.
1: Portfolio,
2: yeah.
1: It is. Yeah. Rudy, what do you have out there?
3: Well, the drought in Europe is really affecting the Danube River now. It's the water is so low, particularly between Romania and Serbia, that it's as the water fades, it's revealing a whole bunch of bombed out or World War II German warships.
1: I've seen this, yeah.
3: And there's some photographs of them, actually, yeah. And they've removed some over the years, but they have to be very delicately removed because there's a fear there may still be live ammunition in them. I don't know how it would survive years underwater. But
1: dinosaur bones they've found as well, I've seen.
3: Yeah. Other things.
1: Yeah, I mean, it's pretty, I mean, we're talking, it's significantly low. And it's creating havoc for some of the river cruise lines. I guess this is positive for the ocean cruise lines because, you know, if the oceans dry up, we have a really big problem with the river. yeah, that's the Danube. We seem to talk about this every year more and more in Europe, whether whatever river in Europe, it seems to be having a problem.
3: Mm-hmm. They're calling them ghost ships, the World War II wreck, German World War II shipwrecks. So.
1: Mm-hmm. You don't want to be on your river cruise and, like, you know, clip one of those, that's for sure.
3: No, particularly if there's live... you know, armaments in it. Jeez.
1: Mm. Here's a question I have for both of you. I saw something this week. And I don't know, Mary always says we're going backwards in life, and sometimes I think we are. But, like, a trend amongst adults for travel is embracing their youth and going to summer camps, especially now that kids are back in school. There's more of these adult-focused retreats that are going on for adults that they're summer camp like. I mean, I don't know a lot of kids that loved summer camp. You know, some did, I guess.
2: Well, some did.
1: But,
2: yeah.
1: But I mean, for the most part, there's a stigma sometimes attached to that. My parents shipped me away. I mean, do you want to?
2: Are these wellness retreats or are they activity-based camps?
1: No, but some are activity. Some are outdoors. I mean, you know, the different parts of the country. Some are, you know, just going enjoying nature and wildlife, and others are with animals and pets. I don't know. Any thoughts on that?
2: Well, I'm not a camp person, so I'm the last person that would do an adult summer camp.
3: I'm not a camp person either. I mean, I certainly like crowds and parties, but I'm not a camp person either. I mean, if they're, you know, got hot water in the shower and it's clean. I'm also not a game person, so I guess, no, I'm probably not a camp person.
2: Yeah, okay. That's just not appeal
1: to
2: me.
1: Bobby, are you going to camp at all?
4: It's not a favorite of mine, no.
1: Yeah, I don't think. Okay, so we're down on this. All right, so there's the four. I'm sure RJ would, I think he might agree with us on that as well. So, well, anyway, folks, listen, you know, if you have any thoughts on that, you know what you do? Go to our website, rmworldtravel.com. Click on the Contact Us tab after you vote in those polls and send us your thoughts. We're going to go to a sponsors break right now. When we return, Richard Abalafia, we're told, is going to join us. We have some things we want to talk about the aviation sector of travel. I'm told he's standing by at an airport ready to catch a flight. We'll see how that goes. All add it all up, folks. The fastest 2 hours in travel. We're back in 108 seconds.
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1: All right, with that music, we are back and ready to go for today's B Block. Aviation is going to have our attention for these next 10 minutes or so. Before it happens across our national airwaves, folks, this portion of the program will be sponsored by Region 7 Seas Cruises.
2: And Region is celebrating 35 unrivaled years at sea with up to 35% savings. We want everyone in this show audience to experience the ultra-luxury travel that's delivered by Regent. To help make this happen 9 weeks from today, Robert and I will be on Malta in the southern Mediterranean, and some of our show fans will be there with us as well as we get ready for a 12-day cruise together. The window is closing, but there is still a little time for you to also join us and be part of this spectacular trip. All you need to do is call Megan Garfield at Regent to book this trip for this October. It's going to be aboard Seven Seas Grandeur. They're going to take us from Malta to Athens. We're going to hit Sicily, Lower Italy, Croatia, Montenegro, Turkey, and other ports in Greece as well.
1: You know, the special savings that Regent has extended to our listeners, it can be combined with any other deal that's out there, okay? 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If you're looking to put an exclamation point on your 2026 travels with a vacation you'll remember forever, go to our show website, rmworldtravel.com. You'll see a banner at the top that says 2026 Cruise on the homepage. It includes the phone number for Megan and all the details. Make your reservation. Come join us in Malta as we kick off this trip in October.
2: All right, let's get right to that show hotline. Waiting for us is our show friend and Managing Director of Aerodynamic Advisory, Richard Abulafia.
1: All right, we caught Richard at an airport today, which is not a surprise. Richard, good morning. Nice to have you aboard with us. Welcome back to the program.
11: Oh, it's great to be on, Robert. Thank you.
1: Well, thanks so much. Appreciate it. Listen, first place I want to go with you is, you know, we've talked about this before, but the Farnborough Air Show, or Farnborough International, I should say, a lot of news came out of there this year, and certainly we had some good news from Boeing. We had some very good news from Airbus. Curious your thoughts, and then we'll go from there with you, Richard.
11: Yeah, you know, it was a really great air show because there was a lot of confidence. You know, there have been concerns because, of course, of the big headlines from the Middle East and the, you know, just general recession concerns and whatever else about a slowdown in traffic. And there might be some of that, but in the long run or even the medium run, I think things look extremely good. And you saw that reflected in order activity, which was solid, especially for wide bodies for international demand, the most important part of it, because frankly, that's the part that would be most imperiled by all these unpleasant geopolitical headlines. The other part of the show that was hugely important is just hearing progress reports from so many different parts of the jetliner supply chain, a lot of confidence in things getting better in terms of deliveries, and, well, finally meeting demand for the current generation of jetliners. Yeah.
1: I think, Richard, 2 years from now, Mary and I have to put that on the show roster to go, because I know they call it the apex of aviation with all the aerospace, defense, and space. Oh, we got to figure a way to make that happen, Mary.
2: We will. So I just want to stick with the show for a minute, but I want to go VTOL technology with you, because I would say sometime right before the show opened in mid-July, I happened to mention Vertical Aerospace on this show, and I said that they were going to be launching their full-scale prototype in a very historic public demonstration at this show, shifting from what's vertical helicopter-style lift into what I personally like, wing-borne cruise flight, and back and forth again. This thing has wings. Did you happen to see it happen? And any thoughts on the VTOL technology?
11: Well, to be honest, Mary, I might not be the biggest believer. There's been a lot of hype. Mm-hmm. I'm a huge booster for all things conventional takeoff, but vertical is fundamentally very expensive. And frankly, we've had it for years in the form of helicopters, and they're a little bit out of most people's reach.
2: You know what? I'm okay with that, because so if you were hedging a bet here, you're not exactly bullish on commercial success.
1: This means I'm not going to get you on one of these, Mary.
11: You know, if I one day have the opportunity, I will cheerfully fly it. But right now, it's simply a very expensive form of transport for not very long. So you're competing with the family car. And it's one thing if you're Southwest back in the day competing with a family car for a, you know, 3-hour drive. It's another thing if you're competing for a half-hour drive. That's just very expensive.
1: Well, let me ask you this then. We'll go, based on what Mary just said with you about that, there is another type of aircraft that's out there that I'm curious about, and this is what we're seeing from Jet Zero. I think there's Z4 that just came out, okay? What's the deal with that? Because if this is going to... Now, this is a blended wing aircraft I'm sure you're familiar with. If this actually happens, from what we see, you know, they're using parts from current jets and everything, a lot of buzz that's going on about there. Any thoughts what we're going, because it's a completely different way we're going to be flying.
11: Yeah, you know, I like these guys a lot. A lot of them are veterans in the industry. They've got some interesting ideas. I don't think there are many showstoppers except the very biggest, which is finding, I don't know, 12 to 14 billion to make it happen. It's a small company. In short, what has to happen is that somebody big has to buy them, or maybe even a U.S. defense prime, maybe some Elon Musk-type character who decides to take this and run with it, in which case I look forward to it. That'd be fascinating. And it does offer improvements in fuel efficiency, for sure. But this is an industry that's very hard for newcomers, pure and simple.
1: Well, all right, let's go one other location. So earlier this month, I think there's really big news that happened out there that's not getting a lot of coverage, at least in the U.S., at least to the level that I thought it would. And that was Apollo Management, New York-based Apollo Management Group. You know, they beat out another U.S. private equity corp, Castlelake, to buy U.K. budget airline EasyJet. They're going to now take it private. It's really a deal of roughly $8 billion. But really, Richard, they control all these valuable landing slots and gates at many key airports. Your thoughts about this? I think this is a really big acquisition because we now have an American company with a major hold on European aviation sector.
11: You're absolutely right, Robert. It's fascinating. And it's not just the landing slots. It's the jets. And it's the terms and conditions for a lot more jets. They hold orders for several hundred Airbuses with pricing locked in and additional options for additional Airbuses on, and in a time of, well, frankly, jetliner scarcity. So basically what these guys are saying, these private equity fellows are saying, is that the future looks great for travel, and this is an undervalued asset from the standpoint of those slots, those jets, everything like that. Airline is a secondary consideration. But that's an interesting point you raise. If they do decide to make a go of the airline and whatever else, you know, what are the complications associated with U.S. ownership of a foreign airline and, of course, vice versa for people who want to get into the U.S. market? That's not fully explored or understood.
1: No, it's not.
11: But to me, it's about the jets.
1: Yeah.
2: Any thoughts on the – so SMBC is based in Dublin but owned by a Japanese consortium. They bought a lot of A320neo aircraft from Airbus. I think they bought about 100. Does this say more about their growth plans or just how widely popular this particular aircraft model is for Airbus or both?
11: Yeah, that's another important development at the show, Mary. Absolutely. They also placed an order for 737 MAXs. So they like both. It's really interesting. The Japanese were huge into jetliner finance back at, well, my career goes getting started 35, 40 years ago. They kind of throttled back a little, but, you know, this represents, again, a very strong level of confidence by the money people in the future of jet transport.
1: All right, so let's talk, you know, when you say jet transport, there's an airline out there that Mary and I have flown when we've been over in Australia, Jetstar. And saw something in the news this week, and I hope this is not a trend for what's going to come in the future, Richard, but I saw something. Now, they're a budget airline, okay? So you know this, but some of our listeners around the country may not know this. But they are going to charge passengers for storage bins and storing items in overhead compartments. I'm curious your thoughts on this. I mean, I know airlines are looking for revenue everywhere, but they're charging anywhere starting in February 2027, $18 to $37, depending on the route and what you're going to be storing for one-way flights.
11: Yeah, it's a bit much, isn't it? I'm a little concerned. But on the other hand, I think it says a lot about the budget carrier sector. You've got pretty much every legacy carrier doing great, but because of fuel prices and economic uncertainty, the budget carriers are under stress. See also Spirit. Matter of fact, I'm looking across the tarmac at a Spirit hangar, but of course they're gone.
1: Yeah, there's no plane there. You're not seeing the yellow plane right now, are you?
11: That's exactly right. Yeah. So, people are looking, as you say, looking for revenue everywhere if they're a budget low-cost carrier, and frankly, some won't make it. Which gets back to your point, very good point, about Apollo and EasyJet. It's quite possible they say, well, don't know about a budget carrier, but we do know about the slots and jets.
1: Mm. Yeah, I think it got my attention when I thought about all of the slots that they're going to have. And they're just so valuable, those landing slots and the gates. So, Richard, listen, we always appreciate connecting with you. I know you can hear that. The airport is busy, as always. I hope you have a safe flight today yourself. As always, great talking to you. We'll look forward to doing that again. All right. Thanks very much.
11: Thanks so much, Robert. Good to speak to you both.
2: Yeah, likewise. Thank you, Richard. Take care.
11: Thanks, Barry.
2: Bye-bye.
11: Bye-bye.
1: All right. Well, Richard Abalafia, Mary, off on his flight. Nice catching up with him for today. And look forward to the next conversation with him. So when we return, folks, right now we've got to send you down to Dallas with Bobby. He's going to take you through this bottom of the hour break. Rudy's going to look into what happens to your bag after checking in. Now, I said last segment, RJ is at Monterey today. He's going to connect in 10 minutes for the open road. Then we're off to New Mexico for today's Destination Spotlight. 80% of the best weekend show in America still to come.
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0: Bob Agnew in Washington. A shooting in involving multiple suspects and five people shot has prompted a lockdown today at Virginia State University. County police say the five victims were transported to hospitals, and one initially listed as having life-threatening injuries was later upgraded to critical condition. Other victims sustained non-life-threatening injuries. The shooting still under investigation. President Trump's administration is asking the U.S. Supreme Court to allow the White House to continue construction on its $400 million ballroom project. Its appeals continue in a lower court to halt the work. Chief Justice John Roberts set a deadline for Tuesday for a response by the plaintiff challenging the ballroom project. Americans struggling with rising costs. A new study shows that the most expensive cities to live in this country, 24 of the top 25, all run by Democrat policies. This is SRN News.
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2: Here is your News Talk 1250 KBRF weather forecast. Today, a chance of showers and thunderstorms, then gradually becoming mostly sunny with a high near 80. Tonight, partly cloudy with a low around 58. Tomorrow, sunny with a high near 78. Sunday night, mostly clear with a low around 56. Looking ahead into Monday, mostly sunny with a high near 81 and a low around 60, with a chance of showers and thunderstorms in the afternoon through the evening. And that's your weather forecast.
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5: This is your I-94 ramp cone zone update. The 210 I-94 ramp is closed. The interchange ramps will be closed to all travelers during construction, and traffic to and from Highway 210 in Fergus Falls will be detoured to the County Road 1/Tower Road. Highway 210 will remain open for travelers during construction. Traffic will shift to one side of the bridge and will be reduced to one lane in each direction. For construction updates, visit the Fergus Falls Chamber at fergusfalls.com and click on the Cone Zone. 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Laundry piling up while the roads are torn up? 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
12: I just left them on the bag, but they actually tell where your bag is going to go. So when you check in your luggage at an airport, they issue a bag tag that includes the airline code, a unique baggage ID, and a code for the airport that your luggage is going to, and then information on who you are. So they have all of that stuff right there in your baggage tag. And then the little bingo sticker, the bingo tag, actually has that information as well. So they have lots of ways of tracking your luggage, which I'm sure for many people is surprising because so much luggage does still get lost.
13: Yes, it does. So I noticed those didn't start appearing until several years ago, the little bingo tags. I love that title.
12: Mm-hmm.
13: And I have always taken them off my bag after the trip is over, but I notice a lot of my friends don't. What's the advice?
12: You should definitely take them off. It confuses the systems. Like I said, I left mine on. And there's a lot of photo sensors that go on, you know, behind the scenes once your bag goes to the conveyor belts that are all behind the airport, in the back section of the airport. And if you have a lot of those bingo tags on your luggage, that's a surefire way of getting your luggage lost.
13: One, I guess the next step would be the X-ray machine looking for, dangerous explosives or whatever. But one of the main problems these days, I understand, is people checking lithium batteries, even taking them on board these days. But let's leave that aside for a moment. Can those X-rays sense, say, lithium batteries? Or what do they sense?
12: Yeah, so you actually, your luggage that goes behind the scenes, your checked luggage, actually does go through its own TSA check. So it checks for those lithium batteries. It checks for things like fireworks. My bag was just recently checked because I had hiking poles in it. And anything that just seems a little bit off, it'll go to a different sorting section in the back of the airport, and then it'll be manually inspected. So if you ever get one of those letters that says your luggage has been opened, this is where that stems from.
13: What do you have any idea why hiking poles would arouse any suspicion on the part of the X-ray?
12: I think they're just pointy on the ends, and they just seemed a little bit strange. It's the only thing that I can think of that was in my luggage that seemed off.
13: Okay. So they look for all those things, and then obviously they read the tags, and they get sent to different chutes to get on different carts to go to the planes, right?
12: Yeah. It reminds me, in the story I wrote, that it's very much like Toy Story 2. I don't know if you've ever seen that, but Woody goes on a ride in the baggage car in the back of the airport. But for me, it reminds me of Space Mountain in Disneyland or Disney World, where one time, there's just so many different offshoots and everything. One time I was on it, it broke down, and so they turned the lights on, and I got to see all the different ways that you could go, and I thought, this is like, reminds me of where my luggage goes.
13: Well, I think you mentioned that you were told at the San Jose airport that there were 700 curves in the conveyor belts back behind the scenes. That's a lot of curves.
12: It's a lot of curves. I mean, there's a lot of things that go on back there. That's why you're supposed to get your

0: You don't need your address, though.
1: Okay. Now, your article states that only, and I use the word only because you did, only 2 million bags never make it to their destinations. Sounds like a lot, but when you consider 471 million bags are handled by U.S. airports that's a year, that's a lot, right?
0: Yeah. I mean, they're doing a decent job. To be honest, I'm a frequent traveler, and I check my luggage as infrequently as possible. I like to have it on me. I like to know where it is. And it makes things better. But now there's a lot of systems where you can track your luggage, so it makes a big difference. If it does get lost, you'll at least know what airport it ended up at. A lot of airlines will allow you to do that through their app.
1: And you'll usually get it back. Laura Kinnaery is a freelance journalist. She wrote a piece for Popular Science. And I thank you so much for joining us, Laura. Fascinating.
0: Thank you so much for having me. I really appreciate it.
1: We'll be right back.
2: 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We're back after these messages.
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6: This October 20th, Mary and I will be in Malta in the Southern Mediterranean, and we're going to have a number of show fans there with us as we get ready for a 12-day cruise together. 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So if you're looking to put an exclamation point on your 2026 travels with a trip that you'll remember forever, call Megan Garfield at Region today. Book this special 12-day cruise. Again, it's this October. It's aboard 7 Seas Grandeur from Malta to Athens. We're also going to Sicily, Lower Italy, Croatia, Montenegro, Turkey, and a number of other ports in Greece as well. So many of the places that we're going, their bucket list. 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You'll see the banner for the 2026 cruise atop the homepage. It includes a phone number for Megan as well. 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
1: All right, welcome back, everybody. I'm RJ Carey. This is The Open Road here on RM World Travel, and this portion of the program is sponsored by buyraycon.com/carey. 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

0: 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So I'm coming to you this week. I've managed to step away and take a quick break from one of the most beautiful stretches of coastline in the United States. And I want to talk about what's been happening out here and why I'm out here, because this one's worth your time whether or not you consider yourself a car person. And I've spent the last week out in the Monterey Peninsula in California for Monterey Car Week, which I would argue is the single greatest concentration of automotive culture anywhere in the world at any time. And I want to be careful with that statement because I highlight a lot of amazing car-centric events here on the show, but there really is nothing like Monterey Car Week, simply because there really is nothing quite like Monterey. You've got Carmel by the Sea, one of the most charming small towns in America, with its galleries and restaurants and that famous stretch of Ocean Avenue. You even have 17-mile drive winding through Pebble Beach along the coast, Pebble Beach being one of the most beautiful and well-known golf courses in the world. You've got Big Sur sitting just to the south with the Pacific Coast Highway, one of the most dramatic landscapes and drivable landscapes on the continent. And you've got the WeatherTech Laguna Seca Raceway as well, one of the great road courses here in the U.S. and in the world. The setting alone is worth the trip, and then Car Week happens, and all the amazing cars in the world descend upon this small peninsula, and it just transforms into something else entirely. The whole week, so to speak, runs 10 days, with the towns of Monterey, Carmel, Pacific Grove, and Seaside essentially becoming the automotive capital of the world. Collectors, manufacturers, auction houses, race teams, enthusiasts of all ages and from every corner of the globe show up, and they bring with them some of the rarest, most historically significant automobiles ever built. It all builds towards the Pebble Beach Concours d'Elegance, which we've talked about here on the show at length, and which celebrates its 75th anniversary tomorrow on Sunday. For those who don't know, a best-of-show win at Pebble Beach is the highest honor a car can receive anywhere in the world. When a car wins on that lawn, its legacy and value change overnight. Now, and this is where I want to be straightforward with you. Some of this week is extraordinarily exclusive. The Quail is a very well-known event. This is the kind of event where passes run into the thousands of dollars, and the waiting list is longer than the guest list. The Concours itself starts at about $500 a ticket. The auction houses have been conducting sales all week, where individual cars routinely cross seven figures. And there is a whole layer of Car Week that exists behind rope and stanchion. And if that's your world, it's an extraordinary place to be. But here's what I really want to get into, because I think it's the part of Car Week that doesn't get told nearly often enough. Roughly a third of this week is completely free to the public, and honestly, some of those free events are the ones that the locals treasure most. So on Thursday, for example, all morning I was standing along Highway 1 for the Tour d'Elegance. More than 150 of the same cars competing in tomorrow's Concours lined up before the sunrise and set off on a 70-mile drive, down 17-mile drive, out onto Highway 1 towards Big Sur and then back to Pebble Beach, all to basically prove that these cars are actually drivable. Standing on the highway, watching them come through one after another on one of the most stunning coastal roads in the country, and it costs you nothing. That is a remarkable morning. Earlier in the week, Tuesday, Concours on the Avenue closed off Ocean Avenue and Carmel by the Sea and turned the village into basically an open-air museum. If you've ever been to Carmel, the art galleries, the restaurants, the architecture, you already know it's a wonderful place to spend an afternoon under any circumstances. So you put a few hundred remarkable cars there and it becomes something really special, completely free. Wednesday brought the Little Car Show to Lighthouse Avenue in Pacific Grove, which is where we've been staying. It's been running for 16 years and has become something of a beloved institution during the week. About 125 quote-unquote micro cars, vintage Mini Coopers, Japanese K cars, wonderfully quirky little small cars line the avenue, and the afternoon wraps up with a parade cruising along the Pacific Grove waterfront. It's just one of those events you're happy to be there for. And then there's my favorite, the Concours de Lemons, which is happening this morning right now on the lawn of Seaside City Hall. And I mean this with the greatest affection. To me, this is one of the best events of the week. Pebble Beach will be celebrating the finest, most perfect automobiles. Concours de Lemons, and not Le Mans, it's literally lemons like the fruit, is out here basically doing the exact opposite, celebrating the worst, the most mundane, the most magnificently terrible cars ever. Beat up jalopies, forgotten failures, cars that the industry would genuinely prefer you not to remember, and they're all judged by celebrity guests with a worst of show trophy going to whoever earns it. It's free. It wraps up around 1:30 this afternoon. It's one of those, you know, probably the funniest morning of the week. And here's the thing I really want to leave you with, because I think it speaks to what makes this week so special. You don't actually need a ticket to any of these events to have an extraordinary time out in the Monterey Peninsula during Car Week. The cars are everywhere all the time. They're parked along the street. They're cruising Ocean Avenue. You may be minding your own business, and then a Ferrari 250 GTO, $50 million car, might roll right past you on the way to some private event. This just happens here all week organically. It's one of the things that makes Car Week unlike any other event on the calendar. Now, that's all for this week. Don't go anywhere, as up next is this week's Destination Spotlight with all eyes on New Mexico. I'm RJ Carey. This is RML Travel. 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
2: Here's your News Talk 1250 KBRF weather forecast. Today, a chance of showers and thunderstorms, then gradually becoming mostly sunny with a high near 80. Tonight, partly cloudy with a low around 58. Tomorrow, sunny with a high near 78. Sunday night, mostly clear with a low around 56. Looking ahead into Monday, mostly sunny with a high near 81 and a low around 60, with a chance of showers and thunderstorms in the afternoon through the evening. And that's your weather forecast.
3: Minnesota News Network, I'm Mike Grimm. The man accused of killing United Healthcare CEO Brian Thompson back in 2024 has pleaded guilty to federal stalking charges. Luigi Mangione admitted to the shooting during a plea agreement yesterday. He'll be sentenced in December. The Minnesota Vikings open the preseason slate with a game today at the New York Giants. Rookie defensive back Chuck Demings is competing for playing time, but not putting too much pressure on himself or his teammates.
4: It isn't anything that we're expecting from this game other than come out, be the best version of ourselves, and the results going to be the results as long as we laid it down on the line and execute it to the best of our ability.
3: Today's game will kick off at noon.
4: 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And so we go into each practice playing like it's a game. So us going here, it's just another day in the office Saturday.
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14: This is your I-94 ramp cone zone update. The 210 I-94 ramp is closed. The interchange ramps will be closed to all travelers during construction, and traffic to and from Highway 210 at Fergus Falls will be detoured to the County Road 1 / Tower Road. Highway 210 will remain open for travelers during construction. Traffic will shift to one side of the bridge and will be reduced to one lane in each direction. For construction updates, visit the Fergus Falls Chamber at fergusfalls.com and click on the cone zone. 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
25: Mentioned the diversity. I think there's diversity of geography with respect to the land, everything from the higher elevations of the north to the eastern plains. But we also have just such a diversity of culture between the Hispanic, the Anglo, the Native American, sort of all coming together. And, you know, with this Route 66 centennial upon us this year, it's really been interesting to see all of this diversity sort of play together in this beautiful dance, I think, that we've had. And so it's been really cool to see. But, yes, New Mexico, special place to me, born and raised here, and I think I have the best job in the world.
0: You hear his enthusiasm.
1: Yes, and I would say you might, although I do like my job, but I definitely I do love New Mexico. I want to talk about the oldest capital city in the country, Santa Fe. Robert mentioned it is our favorite area. You know, we've spent hours wandering those scenic streets, and I'm always amazed by the Pueblo-style adobe buildings, many of which date back to the early 1600s. But whether it's Canyon Road with all the art galleries, Santa Fe Plaza, I saw a show years ago at that beautiful open-air opera house, just stunning. If you love arts and culture and food, Santa Fe is the place to be. Talk a little bit about Santa Fe and what you enjoy about it.
25: Yeah, and thank you for those kind words. I have the blessing of working in the capital city, and so I get to experience Santa Fe every day. And, you know, I get to, as I'm walking around and driving around, get to see all the tourists just exploring and enjoying the city. I think, like you said, the history is incredible. We have some of the sort of the oldest and most storied buildings in the Southwest, churches, historic museums. Just places where you can find real history. La Fonda, the history of the La Fonda Hotel, I would really encourage people to look that up. It's really incredible. But, you know, the cuisine, we have just the restaurants that we have. Obviously, we're famous for our red and green chili in New Mexico.
0: Oh, yes, you are.
1: Yes.
25: absolutely. But I will say that Santa Fe, you know, we really do have some incredible world-renowned, I would say, cuisine from Geronimo's Cezanne to some of just really, really great, great culinary experience.
0: Well,
25: so, yeah, Santa Fe, we're blessed.
0: And I do want to give a little bit of love as well to Albuquerque, because, you know, I would say, I mean, I don't know this, but I would say probably, you know, the biggest tourism-related event there is the annual International Balloon Festival, and there are so many others. But, you know, really just kind of looking where we are right now before we have to let you go today, you know, we've been focusing heavily, Lansing, on the America 250 this year on the show. In your opinion, what are some of the most patriotic ways to celebrate America there in New Mexico?
25: Yeah, no, thank you for that question. You know, I would say we have a real history in New Mexico on you know, when it comes to military and the story of World War II. When you look at the Manhattan Project and Los Alamos, you look at the Air Force bases and the science that's happening here with Kirtland Air Force Base, Sandia National Laboratories. You know, these are all the incredible industries that we have in New Mexico, but there's also a huge, I think, allure from a tourism side there. I mean, we are a place of science, technology. We're a place of the past, but we're really a place that's linking to the future. And so I would say it's a place where you can really celebrate America.
0: Yeah.
25: You
0: well,
25: can
0: and
25: celebrate
0: it goes back
25: the past and the future.
0: To that wide-ranging diversity that I talked about earlier. So I want to give the website to everybody, newmexico.org. Newmexico.org is how you can find more information, plan your own travels. Lansing, very nice to connect with you today. Hopefully we can do it in person at some point, but I hope you have a nice weekend, okay?
25: This was a real pleasure. Thank you so much.
1: Likewise. Thank you, Lansing.
25: Take care. Thank you.
2: All right. Well, the land of enchantment is where we will wrap hour one today, folks. Another 60 minutes of the program is still ahead. In about 7 minutes, we're going to begin with a national communal forum. Listener emails are also coming your way in hour two. 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
27: News this hour at Town Hall. I'm Bob Agnew in Washington. A shooting involving multiple suspects and five people shot has prompted a lockdown at Virginia State University today. County police said the five victims were transported to hospitals. One initially listed as having life-threatening injuries has been upgraded to critical condition. Luigi Mangione pleading guilty to federal charges yesterday in New York.
28: Luigi Mangione has pleaded guilty to federal stalking charges in the killing of United Healthcare CEO Brian Thompson. In the courtroom behind me, Mangione spoke about how he came to New York City, targeted Thompson, and then ultimately shot and killed him outside a Midtown Manhattan hotel. Mangione said that after years of back pain, navigating the complicated healthcare system in the United States, he decided to take action.
27: That is correspondent Michael Sizek reporting. New York City Mayor Zohran Mamdani is backing a measure that critics say could hit consumers right smack dab in the wallet. Mamdani supporting the so-called Delivery Protection Act, forcing Amazon to directly hire delivery drivers and warehouse workers, something opponents say would wipe out small delivery companies and vastly increase labor costs for Amazon. Here, Damian Troisi now with a look at the week ahead on Wall Street.
29: Several big retailers will release their latest financial results this week. Home Depot reports its results on Tuesday, followed by Target and Lowe's on Wednesday, and then Walmart on Thursday. The results will help give investors a more detailed picture of how businesses and consumers handled stubbornly high inflation during the second quarter. Profit reports and forecasts from Home Depot and Lowe's could provide more insight into the home renovation market. Updates from retail giants Target and Walmart could provide insight into how households are budgeting and spending. The Federal Reserve on Wednesday will release minutes from its policy meeting in July. Damian Troisi, New York.
27: And you'll get more on these stories at townhall.com.
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27: Federal authorities had an investigation in place targeting groups protesting immigration enforcement.
31: Court documents indicate there was a federal undercover surveillance operation ongoing in Minnesota, which apparently targeted progressive organizations, labor unions, and other groups protesting immigration enforcement in Minneapolis. The program was called Operation Puppet Master. The feds reportedly investigating individuals who helped agitators stir up the violence by putting up roadblocks and throwing ice chunks at law enforcement.
27: That is Laura Winters reporting. It looks like an unfavorable business climate is driving large corporations out of Delaware, including DoorDash.
5: The delivery giant cited growing legal uncertainty and costly shareholder lawsuits. More than 60 public companies worth over $3 trillion have reportedly exited Delaware in the past 2 years.
27: That is correspondent Ken Lorman, breaking news and analysis at townhall.com. It was a disappointing July retail sales report as American shoppers spent a little less money than expected.
7: An unexpected slip of 0.6%. It's the biggest drop since May of 2025 and raised concerns on Wall Street. Heather Long, chief economist at Navy Federal Credit Union, says American consumers are showing signs of fatigue. The July snapshot found consumers spent less on gas, automobiles, car parts, appliances, electronics, and online shopping.
27: Well, that is Jennifer King. The White House reports some countries are routing exports through third countries to avoid tariffs.
8: The result is an annual loss of $19 billion to $26 billion. The report claims China responded to 2018 tariffs by sending goods to other countries for packaging and assembly, making it appear U.S. imports from China had dropped, but enabling Beijing to continue growing its manufacturing sector in ways that could challenge American factories and jobs.
27: That is correspondent Rich Thomas in reporting. You'll find more on these stories at
9: Here's your News Talk 1250 KBRF weather forecast. Today, a chance of showers and thunderstorms, then gradually becoming mostly sunny with a high near 80. Tonight, partly cloudy with a low around 58. Tomorrow, sunny with a high near 78. Sunday night, mostly clear with a low around 56. Looking ahead into Monday, mostly sunny with a high near 81 and a low around 60, with a chance of showers and thunderstorms in the afternoon through the evening. And that's your weather forecast.
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2: 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And we're going to Lake Charles, Louisiana, with program director and on-air personality Aaron Zeidel, and that's AM 1400 KAOK Radio.
1: Another nice mix. 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
3: Yeah, thanks for having us.
4: Good morning.
1: Well, good morning. Good morning. Everyone. Good morning. Carrie, we're going to start in Florida with you today. You know, Mary and I, we've spent a lot of time in your area of the state. The growth that's happened in the region is significant. The facts are the exodus of people from high-tax, high-cost areas of our country, like New York, Massachusetts, Illinois, California, and others, you know, has truly had a major impact on the Sunshine State. I know you got a big primary coming this coming Tuesday, but what are people in your area talking about the most with regards to the influx of new residents? And I'd like to hear your opinion on how the area is handling it overall and maybe what surprised, you know, you as both Sarasota and Charlotte counties just keep on growing.
5: Oh, boy, you've got that right. And, yes, it is the primary just a few days away. People pretty much are very interested in infrastructure. Everywhere you turn here in Southwest Florida, we are building. There's construction going on. But we are actually maintaining it pretty well. As you mentioned, you know, a lot of people are moving from up north to our lovely state. And while we welcome them, we are trying to handle that influx of people coming. But we do have quite a bit of room. We have a lot of waterways and a lot of, you know, we're of course, on the Gulf Coast. So we welcome those people. And as you mentioned, too, Sarasota and Charlotte Harbor and even Northport, you guys. Northport is one of the fastest growing cities in the state of Florida, if not even the United States. We are really booming at the seams. Yeah.
1: And overall, so that's a pretty positive report. I mean, it's got to be good for business with the radio station, a lot of sponsors and so forth, I would think, yes.
5: Yes, it is, because, you know, with more people moving, we have a lot more businesses that are coming to the area, new restaurants that we haven't seen for a while. And people come here, and as you guys know, because you had mentioned you, Mary, spend a lot of time here, and it's just mm-hmm. a beautiful spot. We're right near Venice, of course, the Shark's yeah. Tooth capital of yes. the world, Southwest Florida. You know, the Everglades are here. We're right on the Gulf of Mexico, yeah. Charlotte Harbor. I mean, we're just very blessed to be living in paradise every day. And I think people that live here, we kind of take it for granted because we're here, you know, waking up every morning. But yeah. it is truly a beautiful spot to be in.
2: Thank you, Carrie. And it is a wonderful area. All right, let's head to the Mountain State. Keith, you're in the southern part of the state. Your area serves as a major regional hub for travelers wanting to see the New River Gorge National Park and Reserve. I'm told the West Virginia State Fair is happening right now, not too far away from you. It sounds like August is a great month to visit your area as someone who lives there and represents the community. What are some things that you want to let our listeners know if they come visit that's really kind of seeing the area like a true local, not a tourist?
6: Oh, I tell you what, you know, if you come here to southern West Virginia, as you said, you know, it is the site of the newest national park and reserve. We're very, very proud of that. It has had a huge impact on just the business economy in the area, you know, the motels, the hotels, folks that are eating in restaurants and things like that. And then our state fair, it's the 101st state fair of West Virginia. It is going on now through next week in Greenbrier County, which is right on the Virginia-West Virginia border. And, you know, that state fair attracts, first and foremost, it is an agricultural fair. It always has been. It always will be. And, you know, it brings in farmers. It brings in kids that raise horses and cattle and sheep and goats and pigs and things like that. Big display all over. And for these folks, that's a big, big thing. And yeah. For Greenbrier County, that state fair brings in a lot of money.
1: And I think, Keith, because Mary and I have been down there, I think is it Lewisburg or Lewisboro? I forget. I want to say, is that the town that it's
2: or
1: in?
2: Fairley?
6: Yeah, it's actually the little town called Fairley. But it is right in Lewisburg, Lewisburg, White Sulphur, all that right in that area.
1: Yeah, I remember that. Okay. All right. Well, listen, thank you. And by the way, I agree. The state fairs we talk about all the time, you want to go experience America. That's the place to do it. So, Rudy, now we got to go to Lake Charles. We got Aaron. Where do you want to go with him?
4: Festival Capital, Louisiana. It's got the largest display of Mardi Gras costumes in a museum there, and it's got the second largest Mardi Gras celebration in Louisiana. I did not know that, Aaron.
3: Yes, sir. The Mardi Gras Museum is recently opened, and absolutely gorgeous what they've done with that. I mean, if you find yourself in Southwest Louisiana, put that at the top of your list. It is definitely worth the trip in and check out. Even if you don't know much about what Mardi Gras really does, and just to see what it is how it has evolved over the decades that they've been doing this. It is truly fabulous what they've done with that museum over there.
4: And what's the Pirate Festival?
3: Well, the Pirate Festival is, it's just a gathering is what it is. Get the live music out there. It features a lot of just local vendors. You get the live music. Of course, you get the food out here, which is really something that I think Southwest Louisiana has started to prop themselves up with is the boudin, the jambalaya. Just the sausages out here. I mean, there's a lot of talk about the Cajun cuisine, right?
1: Right.
3: If you find yourself in Southwest Louisiana, there is no shortage of the Cajun cuisine out here. The boudin out here is absolutely fantastic.
1: Well,
3: and by the way, boudin is a silent N. I have yet to be able to pronounce the word with a silent N yet. But I'm working on it.
1: We're going to practice that. All right, last question for each one of you. We're going to go Carrie, Keith, Aaron, probably about 20-second answers at most since we're going to run out of time. But what do you say is it about your area that helps make America great? Carrie?
5: Oh, my goodness. I would probably have to say our beaches. Most people travel here for our beaches around Manasota Key, Venice, Siesta Key, famous for that shark teeth finding that I mentioned. We're just memorable, basically, for that, our beaches. But, oh,
1: Keith.
5: And our restaurants and our seafood.
1: Keith, we got a lot. Keith, real quick.
6: I think it is just the natural beauty of this area. For those that have never been to West Virginia, southern West Virginia, the mountains, and especially when the fall hits here and the colors change, it's just the natural beauty and everything that we have to offer now with travel and tourism.
1: Aaron, you got about 10 seconds on that.
3: It's a sportsman's paradise out here, but I'll hang my hat on the Cajun cuisine. If you can get out here and try some of that boudin, you'll love it.
1: Listen, all of you have a great weekend. Thanks for being an affiliate of the program. Couldn't do the show without you. Have a great weekend again. All right, folks, after this quick sponsors break, we're going to get clear on Clear. 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
7: This is your I-94 ramp cone zone update. The 210 I-94 ramp is closed. The interchange ramps will be closed to all travelers during construction, and traffic to and from Highway 210 in Fergus Falls will be detoured to the County Road 1/Tower Road. Highway 210 will remain open for travelers during construction. Traffic will shift to one side of the bridge and will be reduced to one lane in each direction. For construction updates, visit the Fergus Falls Chamber at fergusfalls.com and click on the Cone Zone. 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
2: 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To help make this happen, 10 weeks from today, Robert and I will be on Malta in the southern Mediterranean, and some of our show fans will be there with us as well as we get ready for a 12-day cruise together. There's still time for you to also join us and be part of this spectacular trip. All you need to do is call Megan Garfield at Regent to book this special trip this airport security and the tough-to-plan-for delays can certainly hold us up and be stressful at times. Perhaps you've seen the signs for CLEAR or their ambassadors at airports. Well, CLEAR is a biometric identity platform designed to get you through checkpoints faster, and it's not just at airports anymore. Joining us now for a broader conversation is Kyle McLaughlin, the Executive Vice President of Travel and Aviation for CLEAR.
1: Well, I'm glad we can make your appearance on America's number one travel radio show happen today, Kyle. Nice to have you here with us.
9: So nice to see you this Saturday morning. Thanks for having me.
1: Well, thank you very much. Appreciate that. So we're going to get right out of the gates with you, since that's essentially the purpose of CLEAR Plus, your paid version. Moving travelers through security checkpoints at airports, stadiums, and elsewhere as quickly as possible. That's the business that you're in. I want you to share a brief overview of CLEAR Plus, how much it costs, what's involved, and ways it helps folks move as compared to standard security lines.
9: CLEAR Plus is the premium travel membership for people who are looking to remove friction and remove airport anxiety from their entire home-to-gate journey. You've seen us in the airport for 16 years. CLEAR Plus members, you know, who pay part of their annual membership fee, gets them rights to CLEAR lanes in 66 airports, over 170 different TSA checkpoints, where you've got a guaranteed, predictable, frictionless way to keep moving at speed. We've recently rolled out new technology. Our biometric e-gates allow CLEAR Plus members to verify their identity in under 5 seconds, and you can proceed directly to the baggage screening without having to interact with the TSA officer. Those have been absolutely game-changing, and you're seeing those pop up in more and more airports across the country. They're live in about 50 of our 66 airport partners, and we're adding new ones every week. But we've got other other programs as part of the CLEAR membership as well, our CLEAR Concierge services.
2: Kyle, I'm sorry to interrupt. 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
2: Yeah, and I can't think of anything that happens in the airport in less than 5 seconds. All right, so let's go on to move on back to what you had briefly mentioned before, Clear Concierge. This is a premium service. I particularly like this service for senior citizens, busy families with young kids, single minors traveling solo. I think it would be great. Explain the layers of the program, which really aims to make arrivals and departures smooth, and really kind of a white glove process for travelers.
9: Yeah, and look, if you traveled overseas, you've seen, you know, concierge and meet and assist services in airports throughout Europe and Asia. It really hadn't, you know, taken off in the U.S. And we had Clear members who were calling us saying, hey, I'm bringing extra bags, or I have my kids with me. Could anybody, one of your friendly ambassadors, come help us? We decided to turn that into, you know, into a formal service. So across 40 of our airports today, you can book a friendly Clear ambassador who, if you're arriving to the airport, will meet you curbside, meet you at parking, help you with your bags, get you seamlessly checked in, get you straight through the security checkpoint, can even get you out to the gate, you know, or to the lounge. And they're airport experts. So if you're navigating an unfamiliar airport for the first time, they've got everything covered. And we've recently launched the arrivals version of it as well, where they'll meet you, you know, just as you're getting off the jet bridge and make sure that you have a seamless path through the airport to collect your bags and get to whatever your favorite mode of transportation or even to your next flight is again.
1: No, I like that.
2: Is this
1: and Mary,
2: I think, is it available for all your airports where you have Clear?
9: We're continuing to expand. So it's available at 41 of our airports today and adding new ones every week.
2: Great.
1: So, okay. Kyle, I'm going to take it this direction because back in June, my son and I went to a Yankee game here in New York. And although, you know, we got to the stadium well before game time, the line outside was super long. The one gate that we initially tried probably had, I don't know, 2,000 people, maybe more, waiting to get in. Then we saw the Clear signs, and my son said to me, Dad, let's go to the Clear line. Now, Mary and I, she just mentioned, we use TSA PreCheck, Global Entry all the time. We don't have Clear. However, since both of our sons have Clear, I was able to use the line at Yankee Stadium. Because of that, we breezed right in. We were probably in, I don't know, 3 minutes maybe at max, so it was great. But I want you to talk about your move beyond the airport, and will we see Clear continuing to expand access at sports stadiums and other entertainment venues?
9: So Clear, our stadium lanes are some of our members' most favorite experiences, whether you're Yankee Stadium or you're out, you know, San Francisco. We've got Miami Heat, stadiums across Atlanta and D.C. as well. We are continuing to expand our sports footprint, more venues, you know, coming online in 2027. And you can also continue to use Clear in a number of everyday applications. Clear works with a number of companies across healthcare, financial services, and retail to help people seamlessly verify their identity in scenarios where needing to know that you are you really matters. So whether you're renting a tool at Home Depot or logging into your healthcare account with your doctor's office, you're going to find Clear popping up in even more everyday use cases.
1: Okay, so that'll lead to the next question then. If we think about that, biometrics, you know, retinal scans, and we now have automated facial recognition e-gates. You know, now, they all do make travel more convenient, I'll acknowledge that, but they do raise questions about data security. So how does Clear ensure user data stays private and secure and maybe separate from government surveillance watch lists?
9: So Clear is an entirely private company, and privacy has been at the core foundation of what we do since day one. You know, we never sell or rent our members' data. Everybody has, you know, will consent every single time you interact with your biometrics and your data with us. And you have the opportunity to control, delete, remove your data, you know, at any given point in time. Biometrics very much are the wave of the future, and it enables security not just, you know, in the airport, but across a number of different use cases. And we think that, you know, seamless facial recognition is very much an equitable way to do that, and a way that gives users a lot of control over how and where they're sharing their biometrics and their data.
2: So you just alluded previously the fact that this is actually already applying to things beyond travel and sporting events. And when you look at this biometric technology that you've built at Clear, I mean, 10 years from now, any thoughts on where else we could possibly be using something like Clear, whether it's car keys, office building badges? I mean, this is pretty amazing technology.
9: Mary, if you think about today, how many times you have to take a piece of plastic out of your wallet and hand it across, whether you're buying alcohol or you're checking into a hotel, you're opening a bank account, checking in at your doctor's office. So you keep handing somebody something, you know, to prove that you are you. That in today's world, with the power of AI and synthetic identities coming out of China and other countries, you know, the ability to be defrauded is becoming easier and easier. So biometric identity is very much the wave of the future, not just from a security standpoint, which I think is paramount and growing to be increasingly important in the AI age for many companies, but also as a means of just reducing friction. You know, if you think about how many times in the travel journey you have to prove, be it at the rental car counter, the hotel check-in counter, you know, buying, you know, souvenirs, getting your VAT tax reclaimed, you keep handing over paper documents and paper documents.
2: You sure do.
9: Face is a seamless way to do it.
1: Well, yeah. I could see this for voting.
2: You know,
1: there's all the talk about voter ID.
2: Maybe
1: and this
2: that
1: and that.
2: Would
1: Maybe
2: be the answer to that.
1: That answer could solve the problem right there. Clearly, I'm sure they'll step up. But all right, so we've got less than a minute with you right now, Kyla. And so you have an app as well. For folks who may want to start with the free version of Clear, explain how that works.
9: Sure. So download the app. You know, you can find us on the App Store. We're top-ranked app in the travel section. Create your Clear account. You can upload your passport, create a digital version of your passport that's accepted at any TSA checkpoint in the country going through regular TSA. A number of great features in there to help plan your day of travel. You can plug in your home destination. We'll give you granular information about when to leave your house. You can book your Uber directly in there. And most importantly, you can pre-enroll through Clear in our app. So you want to upgrade to a Clear Plus membership, you can use it in real time at the airport if you find yourself with the opportunity to use a Clear Plus lane and book concierge directly through it as well. It was a lifesaver for people during the shutdown.
1: Well, Kyle, this has been an enlightening and convincing conversation. I appreciate that very much today. Nice checking in with you. Hope you will keep in touch. And we wish you a nice rest of your Saturday, okay?
9: Thanks so much.
2: Yeah, thank you, Kyle. It was great. Thanks. Thank you.
9: Great.
1: All right. Interesting conversation with Kyle. The website, folks, if you want more information, you can visit clearme.com, clearme.com. Very easy. And they will. All right. As we take this bottom of the hour break, Skillcations is next. And then Mary and I are going to answer some emails before we turn to business travel. Keep those radios locked in, folks.

0: With SRN News, I'm Bob Agnew in Washington. A lockdown today on a Virginia State University campus after a shooting that left people injured. Police say that they were suffering from non-life-threatening injuries at a local hospital. Luigi Mangione pleaded guilty to federal charges yesterday for stalking down a healthcare CEO and murdering him 2 years ago. New York City Mayor Zohran Mamdani is backing a controversial new measure critics say could only drive prices up for consumers by making it more expensive to deliver the goods so many have come to depend upon. Mayor Mamdani supporting the so-called Delivery Protection Act. It would force Amazon to directly hire delivery drivers and warehouse workers now employed through independent contractors, something opponents say would take efficiency out of the system. It would wipe out small delivery businesses and vastly boost Amazon's labor costs. This is SRN News.
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2: Here's your News Talk 1250 KBRF weather forecast. Today, a chance of showers and thunderstorms, then gradually becoming mostly sunny with a high near 80. Tonight, partly cloudy with a low around 58. Tomorrow, sunny with a high near 78. Sunday night, mostly clear with a low around 56. Looking ahead into Monday, mostly sunny with a high near 81 and a low around 60, with a chance of showers and thunderstorms in the afternoon through the evening. And that's your weather forecast.
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11: Robin, welcome back. Did you make up that word? I've never heard that word. Thank you very much for having me. And no, I did not. I think that's probably some marketing genius within the travel industry.
12: Well, before we highlight a few of those skillcations, I want to talk about generally why, and you've talked to a couple experts, learning something, a new craft, a new something on a, while traveling or being away from home is particularly helpful mentally and perhaps even emotionally.
11: Absolutely. There are really several benefits, and a lot of them go back to what we can do to sort of maintain our brains. So in terms of brain maintenance, or the ability to sustain thinking skills by reinforcement or the introduction of novelty, and cognitive reserve, which actually protects functions of the brain that naturally decline over time. Skillcations also are really beneficial, and they kind of go one step beyond a vacation. A vacation disrupts our everyday patterns, which is beneficial in and of itself, but a skillcation taps into what psychologists call the flow state. And in this state, we fully immerse ourselves in an activity and lose our sense of self-consciousness, our sense of time. And there's also the idea of bringing us back to the beginner's mindset. In our daily lives and in our careers, we're often, you know, we're trying to be experts at things. We want to be the best we can possibly be. But with a skillcation, you don't have to be an expert anymore. You can kind of go back to this childlike state of play, which is really super beneficial for us. It boosts our creativity. It leads to enhanced well-being, and it's just really enjoyable.
12: I like that concept of flow because you're absolutely right, as was the mental wellness specialist you talked to. You know, our lives are just about, you know, we're always rushing from one thing to the other, or the phone rings, or we get a text, and if you're learning something while you're away from home on vacation, you're focusing, and you will. All right, you have three examples in your piece. We only have a couple of minutes left because we gave the psychologists a lot of chance to explain things. But, Robin, can you give us three examples of a skillcation?
11: Absolutely. So this can be anything from going to a pickleball camp, taking cooking classes worldwide. I really love an Italian group called Cesarine, which has beautiful cooking classes that you take in home with home cooks. You can do mixology classes. You can learn to sail. You can learn to do photography, jewelry making, even writing classes. So there's a whole variety of stuff that you can choose from. These are worldwide, and you can find stuff right in your own backyard in the U.S.
12: Well, you did give an examples of where to take some of these. You said you could go to a company called Nautilus Sailing, which is a 4-person week-long learn to sail course in the Bahamas. But this was pretty exotic, photographing wildlife in Uganda.
11: Yes. Yeah, that's actually one of my favorite picks. It's a 10-day trip. You can go into the jungles and rainforests, lots of endangered mountain gorillas, golden monkeys, and you learn alongside a professional photographer how to master your equipment, how to get the best angles, how to compose your photos.
12: And your mixology course that you mentioned in passing, also in a very exotic place. Well, not exotic, but it ain't exactly in their backyard, Lake Lucerne in Switzerland. And do you actually work behind a bar for more than a, I mean, is this a 2-hour thing or is this a several day course?
11: It was about an hour and a half. I've done it in a couple of different places. So Lake Lucerne being one of them. And it's fun because you get to work with the on staff bartender and they teach you all about making specific cocktails, usually with products that are from the local area. So you're using regional spirits. And it's a really great way to learn not only about cocktail making, but about products that have a sense of

0: vacation just in this one place.
1: Robin Catalano is a freelance writer. Her article on Skillcations appeared in Thrillist. Hey, Robin, thank you for joining us again. Appreciate it.
0: Thanks so much.
1: We'll be right back.
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1: 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All right, during the last email segment we did, I think, Mary, that was the July 25th show, we didn't get to Taylor, who listens to us in Murray, Utah. That's our local Salt Lake City affiliate.

0: AM 1230 KJJC Radio. So, Mary, I think, as promised, we're going to begin with Taylor.
1: That sounds great. Yeah, right. We said we would.
0: Here's what he's written into us. I'm sorry we missed attending your show when you were in Park City in April. It's cool to turn on your radio and hear a show you like in your home state. I'm sending this question about somewhere else that you've been, and hearing you talk to their executive inspired me to contact you. My wife wants to take our kids to Orlando in mid-October for a week. We have a 14 and a 12-year-old. The new Epic Universe really appeals to us. How many days should we allocate to Universal, and how many days to Disney?
1: Well, Taylor, first of all, I think I can speak for both of us. We're very glad that that segment inspired you. That was with Jeff Polk, and he's the general manager of Epic Universe. He was on again with us for an update back on the July 25th live broadcast. And Robert, you know, we originally interviewed him back when we visited Epic Universe. That was last spring for its grand opening.
0: Good time with him going around the park.
1: We certainly did. And I would definitely say Epic Universe is a must for you and your family, Taylor. You just have to make the time. It's an outstanding new theme park. And you say you're going to be in Orlando for a week. I assume that's about 5 or 6 days. If that's correct, I'd say you need at least 2 days for Universal, with Epic Universe being one full day on its own. We loved it so much, we actually went someplace for dinner and went back to the park before it closed to hit a few rides at night. So definitely one day there. But don't sleep on SeaWorld and all the park experiences they also offer. Maybe that's another day with your family. And I plan at least 3 days minimum for all the Disney parks and experiences.
0: There's a lot to do in Orlando, no question about it. Taylor, Discovery Cove is connected to SeaWorld. It's kind of an adult theme park, if you will, that requires reservations. You may want to look into that. They feature dolphin swims, beaches, beaches in Orlando, all-inclusive gourmet food and alcoholic drinks and a lot more. Icon Park is another place you may want to take your kids at night. A lot to do there as well. So go have a good time, and thanks for writing into us, okay? Email number two is from Burke, who listens to us in Deer Park, Missouri. That's our Columbia affiliate, AM 1400 and FM 98.9 KFRU Radio. Burke has written, "Please don't think I'm trying to be a Debbie Downer, but your travel experiences far outweigh mine, and I'd like to hear about a place you would not go or somewhere you've been to and will not go back."
1: Interesting, Burke. I'll start with this one. So that's a fair question. We certainly do travel a lot. However, our experiences and our opinions could be very different from what you might encounter, but I do have an answer for you. I know you listen there in Columbia, Missouri, and that makes me think of Columbia, the country. Robert, we were there back in January, and we were in Cartagena. I would say I don't have any desire to go back to Columbia anytime soon. That's me personally. And this next one may surprise you. Kauai is also on that list for me, but not for any negative reasons. If you listen regularly, you know that Robert and I do love Hawaii. We're going to be back there again in a few months with our sons. But Kauai was one of the islands we honeymooned on. And to keep that special for me, I want to remember it just that way. We have not taken our family to Kauai. We do go to Maui, but I'd say I wouldn't really want to go back to Kauai again, actually.
0: You'll go to any other Hawaiian island. God knows I've tried to get you back, Mary, to Kauai. But I respect how you feel. We did have such a great time, no question. Listen, I don't see us going back to where our sons went to college, since there's no more parents' weekends for us, and there's really no reason to go back there.
1: That's a good one.
0: I agree with you on the country of Columbia. It's a been there, done that now, but our thoughts and prayers are certainly with all the people after the devastating earthquake they just had. I really can't think of anywhere else. That's probably because travel is more about the people and the experiences for me. For example, we've been to San Diego probably 20 different times. Every time it's been different. So, Burke, I'm just not that rigid, okay? That's the best way I can say it to you. I'm game to go anywhere and experience something different. Maybe North Korea I'm not going to, but
1: I think for all the places we've been, for the most part, we always seem to find something that we enjoy and we have a good time and we see different things. And that's a hard question, but a fair question.
0: All right, so we're going to leave it there for today. Keep sending us your travel questions, everyone. You can also share any show comments with us as well. I know many of you do that. We appreciate that. The best way to reach us is through the show website, rmworldtravel.com. 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It's right there in the navigation bar atop the homepage. Thank you, Taylor. Thank you, Burke, for today's emails. This is RM World Travel, folks. We'll return in 180 seconds with a look at business travel. That's up next.
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3: Here's your News Talk 1250 KBRF weather forecast. Today, a chance of showers and thunderstorms, then gradually becoming mostly sunny with a high near 80. Tonight, partly cloudy with a low around 58. Tomorrow, sunny with a high near 78. Sunday night, mostly clear with a low around 56. Looking ahead into Monday, mostly sunny with a high near 81 and a low around 60, with a chance of showers and thunderstorms in the afternoon through the evening. And that's your weather forecast.
4: Minnesota News Network, I'm Mike Grimm. The man accused of killing United Healthcare CEO Brian Thompson back in 2024 has pleaded guilty to federal stalking charges. Luigi Mangione admitted to the shooting during a plea agreement yesterday. He'll be sentenced in December. The Minnesota Vikings open the preseason slate with a game today at the New York Giants. Rookie defensive back Chuck Demings is competing for playing time, but not putting too much pressure on himself or his teammates.
5: It isn't anything that we're expecting from this game other than to come out, be the best version of ourselves, and the results going to be the results as long as we laid it down on the line and execute it to the best of our ability.
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5: 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And so we go into each practice playing like it's a game. So us going here, that's just another day in the office Saturday.
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1: Okay, Navan is a business travel platform, and they released a travel benchmark just last month that caught our attention. It showed a fairly dramatic shift in growth in the business sector of travel for the first half of 2026. That's good news that we like, and it's something to watch. Here to share more is Erica White, Navan's Chief Marketing Officer.
0: Hello, Erica. 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
15: Thank you. It's awesome to be here.
0: Well, nice to have you with us today. You know, we like the new company name. We knew you certainly when you were Trip Actions, although the company still is run by the same founders. You're now Navan, which for folks out there, it's a combination of navigation and Avant, a word associated with forward thinking and innovation. Since our time is short, I want you to give folks tuned in across the country the big picture of how Navan helps business travelers and businesses.
15: Yeah, so I'm glad that we're talking, if nothing else, to make sure you know the company by the right and most current name. And I think the name and the global nature of it really reflects how big we've gotten. I mean, over 12,500 customers across all different kinds of sectors, all different shapes and sizes around the world. And what I think about, what we think about every day, is how we can help continue to build the best travel agency on the planet and that the world has really ever seen.
1: So, Erica, I want to move us to Navan's latest travel benchmark. We love your confirming the good news in the business travel sector. This is really what caught our attention when we saw this, which is the main reason we invited you today. The business sector has certainly lagged behind leisure travel since 2020. Explain some ways that your recent benchmark shows a different story.
15: Yeah, and just to take a step back on the business travel benchmark, we built this pretty recently, and I think for a few key reasons. The first is in line exactly with what you said, which is that business travel marches to the beat of a different drum than consumer travel. So what we saw in our latest business travel benchmark is that actually business travel is up about 13.5% year over year when you look at H1 2026 versus H1 2027. And it's really at an all-time high. And that's a very different story from what you're seeing in leisure travel, because when you look at the TSA data, that's only rising about 0.5%. So that's the first thing we really wanted to set out to clarify, that business travel can continue to, fuel growth and have a very high appetite, sort of separate but in addition to whatever is happening with consumer. And then the second thing is that, businesses haven't really had a way to benchmark what other peers, other sectors are doing in terms of deciding whether business travel is a lever for their growth. And I think what this index helps business decision makers see is that sending your top revenue drivers, your top performers, your relationship builders on the road is really critical to ongoing success, especially since our time in front of our screens isn't getting any shorter. Mm-hmm. Building those additional relationships that you can only really solidify in person is becoming just an increasingly important part of the corporate world.
0: Yeah, I follow and agree with that. If you think about whether it's the new Fed chair, whether it's been tax cuts, investment in America, there's a lot of positive economic news that is helping the country in many ways. But I really, if we look beyond that, what is something else that you think has fundamentally changed in the economy or even the workplace culture to trigger this, flip in good news in the business travel sector? Did you find anything specific driving it?
15: So I think that it's almost, with the pace of technology, I think people actually are just craving more in-person connection. I think business travel is a beneficiary, but I also think you can see it in terms of just the appetite to have unique experiences, whether that's concerts or other gatherings. I think the appetite for that is just rising across the board. Opportunities to connect, opportunities to get personal. So I think that's just an overall tailwind that's helping. The second thing that's more demographic in nature, and I'll just cover real quick, is I actually think young people coming into the workforce really want to blend their business and leisure travel. So I find that, when they hit the road to New York, they, are excited to have the opportunity to take that business trip, not just to foster relationships, but also because they want to extend a weekend on their own dime. And that's just how they think about meshing together their personal life and their work life.
0: That's a big change.
1: That's a huge change, and I would agree. And last question real quick. I'm just really curious if airlines and hotels will take note of this and maybe watch to see if this continued robust health of business travel really actually makes a true long-term higher trend, because I think that they've shifted their rewards programs too much on the leisure traveler.
15: Yeah, that's really interesting. I think they absolutely will take notice. And if nothing else beyond, just noticing the increase in business travel, there's also a lot of interesting information about average ticket prices and premium cabin classes and just how people are spending within the business travel cohort. So I think there's a lot for our supply partners to dig into in this benchmark.
0: Well, amen to that. So folks, Navan.com, Navan.com. That's the website to connect with Erica and the team. Erica, thanks for joining us today.
15: My pleasure. Thank you so much for the time.
1: Thank you.
15: Bye.
0: All right. Well, we're going to wrap on business travel today, everybody. Until we are back with you next Saturday at 10 a.m. Eastern Time, folks, special thanks to all of our guests who appear on the show today with Mary and me and Rudy. 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
19: News this hour at Town Hall. I'm Bob Agnew in Washington. A shooting involving multiple suspects and five people shot has prompted a lockdown at Virginia State University. County police say the five victims were transported to hospitals. One initially listed as having life-threatening injuries has been upgraded to critical condition. Luigi Mangione pleaded guilty on Friday in New York to federal charges.
20: He saw online that UnitedHealthcare was holding its annual investor conference in New York City. He said he posed as an investor, emailed the company, and asked for information about where that conference was being held. He also admitted to printing part of a gun using a 3D printer. He admitted to stalking and killing Thompson.
19: And that is correspondent Michael Cecik. President Trump pushing a tax change that appears to have overwhelming public support.
21: The McLaughlin poll finds that voters support indexing capital gains taxes for inflation by nearly a 4-to-1 margin, 62% to 16%. Supporters say the change would prevent taxpayers from being taxed on gains caused only by inflation, while freeing up hundreds of billions of dollars in locked-up capital for new investments.
19: That is Bernie Bennett reporting. Donna Warder has a report on a powerful storm pounding Hawaii.
22: This is an enormous storm.
23: Hawaii Governor Josh Green warning people Friday about Tropical Storm Lala, which has been soaking Hawaii's Big Island since early Saturday. The governor says Lala, which is expected to eventually become a hurricane, could bring more than 20 inches of rain.
22: When there's a tropical storm, which goes up to 73 miles per hour, or a hurricane, which is even fiercer, you have to be careful if it's unsafe.
23: There's a hurricane warning in effect for the Big Island and a tropical storm warning for Maui County, which includes Maui, Molokai, and other islands. I'm Donna Warder.
19: A losing session to end the week on Wall Street. The Dow was down 107 points. The NASDAQ off 73. More on these stories at townhall.com.
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19: New York City Mayor Zohran Mamdani backing a very controversial measure.
25: Mayor Mamdani supports the so-called Delivery Protection Act, which would force Amazon to directly hire delivery drivers and warehouse workers now employed through independent contractors. Opponents say the move would wipe out small delivery businesses, boost Amazon's labor cost, and drive up prices. One study estimates the average household could pay hundreds more each year, while unions stand to gain. Critics call it another socialist policy, making life less affordable for New Yorkers. Ken Lorman reporting.
19: As Americans struggle with rising costs, most of the nation's priciest cities share one thing in common. According to new data, 24 of the 25 most expensive U.S. cities to live in are governed by Democrats and policies that feature high taxes, strict regulations, and costly housing policies have helped drive up the price of raising a family. Breaking news at Town Hall. Senator Tom Cotton says he surprised Michigan Democrat Senate candidate Abdul I. Syed, who embraces a Democrat socialist agenda, has attracted so much support.
3: If you look at his deep hostility and antipathy towards Israel and Jews, if you consider his support for abolishing ICE, opening the borders, I could go on and on.
19: And Senator Cotton was interviewed this week by the Salem Radio Network. A high-profile Democrat governor, meanwhile, just had a rough visit to a key early voting state. Willie Nelson has more.
4: California Governor Gavin Newsom's recent trip to Michigan was marked by low turnout and snubs from local Democrats. Newsom did not coordinate with key figures in the state and canceled a planned fundraiser. One event drew only a small crowd and was quickly mocked online. The weak reception is raising new questions about Newsom's strength as a political 2028 presidential candidate. Willie Nelson, Washington.
19: You'll find more on these stories at townhall.com.
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6: Here is your News Talk 1250 KBRF weather forecast. Today, a chance of showers and thunderstorms, then gradually becoming mostly sunny with a high near 80. Tonight, partly cloudy with a low around 58. Tomorrow, sunny with a high near 78. Sunday night, mostly clear with a low around 56. Looking ahead into Monday, mostly sunny with a high near 81 and a low around 60, with a chance of showers and thunderstorms in the afternoon through the evening. And that's your weather forecast.
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10: Sometimes the best interviews aren't scheduled weeks in advance. Sometimes they can happen because two people meet at just the right moment. I was walking through a Rondo festival in St. Paul when someone called my name. I stopped because I was just sauntering anyway, looking in and smelling all the great food. It was Chef Terrence Murdoch, owner of A Touch of Memphis Barbecue. We'd never met before, but he knew who I was. I introduced myself to him, and he goes, well, I recognize your voice. I know who you are. And we were talking barbecue before you could know it, and family and eating. And I walked away thinking, I've got to have this conversation on the Barbecue Radio Network. And today we're doing exactly that. Chef Terrence grew up in North Memphis, Tennessee, I believe. I hope I've got that right. If not, he'll correct me. Where barbecue is more than food. It's a family. It's a tradition thing. It's pride. Today, he's bringing those same flavors to Minnesota, of all places, with signature dry rubs, balanced sweet and heat sauces. I asked him what's the difference between spicy and hot, and he laughed at me. Incredible barbecue and desserts that have developed quite a following of their own. Chef, welcome to the show. Chef Terrence Murdoch, welcome to the program.
26: Thank you so much, Freddie Bell. Thank you for having me on your show.
10: It's a pleasure. Tell us about North Memphis, first of all. What kind of neighborhood shaped you?
26: Well, I grew up in North Memphis, and it's a rough neighborhood, you know.
10: What do you mean rough?
26: Rough as aspect of, you know, living the aspect of 15, you maybe not make it out at 15 or 18. Mm. So I had praying mama. And so, you know, praying is really strong. And, you know, she, every time I got the door, she was praying because I was the only child at the time. My dad has two other kids, which my brother and sister, I won't say two other kids, my brother and sisters. Mm-hmm. So it was a rough neighborhood, we lived in. It wasn't by choice. I just choose to hang out in the neighborhood being a kid of the, the only kid. I just choose to hang out in the neighborhood. And it wasn't, like I said, by choice. My mom, we lived in a great neighborhood, but I just choose to hang out in that neighborhood.
10: Makes sense. So tell me, what inspired your love of cooking? Where did that start?
26: Coming from watching my grandparents growing up at my mom's parents' house. You know, you grew up before you got the door. You had to pick the purple hull peas that people knew purple hull peas. You had to get that done before you go outside and played. And then at my dad's parents' house, it was the same thing. You went down to the country, Grand Junction, Tennessee. They were slaughtering hogs, doing everything. Other families didn't work. You didn't get nothing. They garden, they canned. So I stayed in the kitchen watching. You know, my grandma cooked cakes. Grandma, let me taste that bowl. Let me check that bowl out and see what she's cooking. And I'm looking in the pots and stuff. So I watched them over the years. My cooking, a passion came from my grandparents and stuff. And I watched how food brought families together and communities together, because at a soul of food, you bring a gathering of a village together. And I just watched my grandparents and cousins come over, and we had a good time around there. It can be a small house, and we packed it in, backyard, barbecuing, visiting, and just fellowshipping at that time.
10: Wow. Everyone, we're talking with Chef Terrence Murdoch. He is the owner and chef of A Touch of Memphis Barbecue in St. Paul, Minnesota. So what did barbecue mean in your family growing up? Was it carved out like this is barbecue, or did it just naturally evolve for you?
26: Like I said, once again, you know, watching family cook, Memphis is known for barbecue. You know, you hear about Kansas and different places. But Memphis is known for its barbecue. And you know, every house you went to, somebody was barbecuing. It could be a Saturday, it could be a Sunday, it could be through the week. And, you know, going to grandparents' houses or your uncle's houses, somebody had a grill, they had smoke going. You'd be in a park, it could be a baseball tournament or something, and people in the park selling barbecue and they grilling. And so I just, like I say, I fell in the love, the passion of cooking, just watching that and growing up down south. And my heart just fell into that. I didn't know I was going to be in this predicament. My direction was like hanging out in the streets, because I was a young man and just running the streets. I didn't think my passion would come towards me cooking. And it brought me to this form of me creating things and starting up A Touch of Memphis. And that came from coming from the South. And I had a little touch of Memphis in there, and just gathering it from the grandparents, my uncles, my aunties, cousins. And they just made me put a soul in that. And I just seen how people enjoyed my cooking, and it just inspired me a little bit more to want to get into it a little bit more and pursue it.
10: That's interesting. So was it, were there all these, they were like backyard cooking, neighborhood cookings, were there any establishments that got your attention, or was it all just grassroots that got you started?
26: It's more grassroots got me started. I know my mom favored a place called Cozy Corner in Memphis, Tennessee.
10: Cozy Corner, I've heard of that.
26: Yeah, and it's still around right now to this day. My mom still goes to it. And when me and my wife visit Memphis, when I go home down there, I always got to stop at Cozy Corner. You know, that's a place that, you know, I felt it hard because my mom loved it. And she used to take me there sometimes. She'd get barbecue from there. And then, like you say, in the community and family cookings, it just got me into enjoying wanting to barbecue and explore cooking and going to different places and seeing what they do, learning from chefs over the decades and years of watching them cook different things. And so it just inspired me to want to be more out there and see what my palate can chase and see what it can do. I like to try different things and different barbecues and go different places. If it's not good, me and my wife be like, let's rate that to ourselves. And, you know, and I know I can go home and do something a little different. So it inspired me to want to do different things with barbecue and seasonings and sauces and, you know, just try different atmospheres of aspects of cooking.
10: So all of this was in Memphis. So how long was it before Memphis met St. Paul, Minnesota?
26: In 24. I'm new to it. I'm a rookie. in here. I've been cooking, you know, for a long time. I started when I was 13. I've been cooking for a long time, but A Touch of Memphis came abroad, like I say, in 2024. Me and my wife's getting married, and people knew I could cook, and I used to do pop-ups. And made it. My wife said, well, instead of buying some and spending money, everybody know we can cook. Let's make a seasoning and barbecue sauce. And for a wedding favor, we put it on the table, and people loved it. Like, Terrence, you need to pursue this and keep doing it. And from there, I started doing more seasoning, started creating more barbecue sauces. And that's how I really got started with A Touch of Memphis.
10: Well, so what brought you to Minnesota?
26: Well, at the time, I moved up here in 1994. I just turned 21, and I wanted a new change of life of being in Memphis and stuff. You know, the jobs were a lot better in Minnesota. My mom had five brothers at the time up here. Now it's three of her brothers up here, and so I had family up here, and that's what brought me up here in Minnesota. It was more aspect of a better life and more money. And then we already had family up here as well.
10: So it was a natural progression for you. Everybody.
26: Yeah, and because I didn't mean to cut you off. My apologies. Because my dad was in the Air Force, so he moved around and stuff. And I lived in Richmond, Virginia. I lived in Aurora, Colorado, Virginia Beach. So it was all right for me to move. And even though I was my mom's only child, it wasn't hard for me to just pick up and move to places. And also I had family here, so it was easy to fall in line with it.
10: That's a wonderful thing. Everybody, we're talking with Chef Terrence Murdoch, owner of A Touch of Memphis. And when we come back, we'll learn more about how Memphis met Minneapolis and where the idea for A Touch of Memphis came from. You're listening to the Barbecue Radio Network. I'm Freddie Bell, and I've got the smoke going, and we'll be right back.
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0: Not even surgery?
1: Not even that. Alamere Health is ranked as one of the top 100 rural hospitals in the country. Their doctors could work anywhere.
0: But they chose here.
1: Yep. We've got the best of both worlds right here. Alamere Health. 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
9: News this hour from Town Hall, I'm Mary Rose. Five people were injured in a shooting at Virginia State University early today. One victim is in critical condition. The campus was placed on lockdown and no arrests have been made. Luigi Mangione has pleaded guilty to federal stalking charges in the killing of UnitedHealthcare CEO Brian Thompson. He admitted to following Thompson to an investor conference in 2024 and shooting him on a New York City street.
10: Now, Mangione still faces a separate state murder case that is scheduled to go to trial in September. However, now, after his guilty plea in federal court, his lawyers could go to that judge in state court and say that case should be thrown out on double jeopardy grounds.
9: That's correspondent Michael Sisek reporting. He faces life in prison. His lawyers are now seeking to dismiss a separate New York state murder case on double jeopardy grounds. Luigi Mangione pleads guilty to federal charges. New York City Mayor Zohran Mamdani is backing a measure that critics say could consumers hit him right in the wallet. Correspondent Ken Lorman reports.
11: Mayor Mamdani supports the so-called Delivery Protection Act, which would force Amazon to directly hire delivery drivers and warehouse workers now employed through independent contractors. Opponents say the move would wipe out small delivery businesses, boost Amazon's labor cost, and drive up prices. One study estimates the average household could pay hundreds more each year, while unions stand to gain. Critics call it another socialist policy, making life less affordable for New Yorkers. Ken Lorman reporting.
9: A magnitude 7.7 earthquake struck Indonesia, killing at least 47 and causing widespread damage, landslides, and power outages. More on these stories at townhall.com.
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9: Iran called on the U.S. to accept defeat while President Trump blasted Iran as evil and urged Americans to brace for continued high fuel prices. President said the impact of the Iran war on oil prices is a necessary evil.
12: So for you to pay a tiny little bit more for your gasoline, just remember you're doing it so that a very evil country cannot have a country. Really, it's the number one state sponsor of terror in the world. We don't want to have them have a nuclear weapon. So remember that when you have to pay a little bit more, you're at $4. It's okay. I mean, it's I'll never apologize. I did the right thing.
9: The president made his remarks on Friday at a police academy in Nassau County, New York. Americans unexpectedly cut their spending in July by the biggest drop since May 2025. Breaking news and analysis at townhall.com. New numbers are delivering a reality check to the media's crime narrative.
13: Data from 67 major police departments shows violent crime fell sharply in 2025. The Major Cities Chiefs Association reports homicides dropped about 19%, robberies fell roughly 20%, and aggravated assaults declined nearly 10%. A separate mid-year analysis of major U.S. cities found homicide rates down 17%, with hundreds fewer killings than a year earlier. Conservative analysts say the numbers prove that enforcing the law and supporting police works, while undercutting claims that America is becoming less safe. Richard Boyd reporting.
9: Dangerous heat will grip the South and Central Plains this weekend with triple-digit feels-like temperatures and record highs are possible. Residents are urged to stay hydrated. More on these stories at townhall.com.
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16: Here is your News Talk 1250 KBRF weather forecast. Today, a chance of showers and thunderstorms, then gradually becoming mostly sunny with a high near 80. Tonight, partly cloudy with a low around 58. Tomorrow, sunny with a high near 78. Sunday night, mostly clear with a low around 56. Looking ahead into Monday, mostly sunny with a high near 81 and a low around 60, with a chance of showers and thunderstorms in the afternoon through the evening. And that's your weather forecast.
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0: Good morning, gardeners. It's Sunday morning. It's time for your favorite gardener and mine, Patrick Parent. Get yourself a cup of coffee and get out a notebook because it's time to solve all your gardening problems.
1: Good morning, gardeners. Welcome to the Parent Family Garden Club. I'm your host, Patrick Parent, and I'm going to be here for the next couple of hours to do everything I can to help you understand what you should be doing in the garden, what we can be doing, and how we can make everything work for you in the garden. Now, before we get into the show today, a couple ways to get a hold of us, as always. Our phone number here is 339-645-0201. Again, 339-645-0201. 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And love to hear from you guys. It's it's a very busy August, and by that I mean a lot of us are probably traveling, getting as much of the last parts of summer as possible. I know I tend to take the last couple weeks of August off, just to really, it's more so that we don't have camps. The kids want to hang out, and it's a good time to just spend some time. But I know August is a time where you're just relaxing. You know, southern part of the country, they're going back to school, right? So it's we're all over the place. Colleges are going back. It's a very busy time. Now, I've said, June and July are super busy for me just with traveling for work. But I can understand that the amount of things that everybody needs to do in this next month, whew, it's just crazy. To realize how close we are to September, it feels like summer just started. It feels like we were thinking spring and we were talking about what we should be doing for the year, but we are moving forward and we're can't do math right now. My math is not mathing, but it's like 3 to 4 weeks and it's September, Labor Day. So we're not far. It's crazy to think of it that way, but I'm going to think about some things that we can be doing during the month of August or what might happen. I also want to talk about a little bit of, product that I love talking about with natural alternatives, which is Protolizer. Discuss that a little bit because in the month of August, with a lot of things that could happen, it's a very good thing to have on hand to protect and take care of your plants and keep them going, right? A lot of you have had vegetables in the garden all season, and they're at the point where they're just about to burst with some of the fruit. Now, you've probably gotten fruit from a number of them, but those long-term type plants that take a while, your tomatoes, your corn, sometimes the different colored peppers, eggplants, some of the squashes, right? They take a while. And, I want to discuss a few things today to look for if there's some issues in the garden and what else we can be doing. And that's why I brought up Protolizer. So we'll start with Protolizer. Protolizer is a great product from Natural Alternative. It is a seed and plant activator. So it is a very good product to be using at the beginning, but it is one that you can use the beginning, middle, and throughout, right? I was going to say end, but with our plants, we really don't want there to be an end, so we want to keep going with it. Now, the excuse me, the Protolizer is 100% organic plant supplement, and like I said, a growth activator. It promotes the development of seeds and the growth within the plant. So it's not just for seeds, it's throughout the system. It has beneficial microbes in it, and it will help nourish plants, enable the root system to thrive and flourish, not only in potted plants, but planted gardens. So it's all over the place, right? Now, before we go deeper into it, do realize this is not a fertilizer. This goes with your fertilizer. It's like probiotics, right? It goes with what you're doing. And Protolizer here is a great additive to your garden. Because what it's going to do for you, one of its main focuses is it's going to work with the fertilizer or the nutrients that are in the soil to make it go to where it needs to be, right? So you fertilized, or you've fertilized previously and there's some trapped nutrients. Well, Protolizer is going to go in there. It's going to work with what's in the soil, activate some of it, get it to where it needs to be to get the plant to flourish, right? So it's definitely a great additive. Now, as I mentioned, it's not a fertilizer, so you will need to use your fertilizers like you normally would, but this is the same time frame. You can use it, depending upon if you have issues, every 2 weeks, all the way up to once a month. Now, during this time frame, like I mentioned, the month of August, there tends to be a lot more issues in the garden, in our veggies. And so one of the reasons is that the conditions are perfect, but the plants are a little weaker. And so having a stronger root system, having something like Protolizer to help it, is actually going to help that plant be less susceptible to some of the issues that we're going to discuss later in the show. And so it's taking away one of the factors for a lot of the diseases and insects that happen to a lot of your veggies. Because a lot of them, the plant needs to be weak or have an issue. It also needs to have the right environmental conditions, right? Well, if you can take it and make it a strong plant, it's going to be able to fight off some of those diseases or insects that are happening. Now, I'm not saying that it's an insecticide by any means or fungicide, but what it does is it will help create a system to fight off any of those bad pathogens and diseases that are in the soil. And so it's creating that, you know, that health system for the roots and the plant. So it's taking one of those factors out, and you don't need to, you know, it's one less thing to worry about. Now, we can't change Mother Nature. Mother Nature has a mind of her own. She does what she wants. Perfect. What can we do? And we can make the plants stronger by using a Protolizer. Now, Protolizer doesn't need to just be on, you know, cut flowers or veggies. It can be on, you know, roses. It can be on trees, shrubs, bulbs, flowers of any kind. I mean, it's across the board. It's not just one type of thing here. Okay. And again, it is 100% organic, and it does not contain any harmful chemicals. So it is safe to use for the organic gardening, and it's safe to use for your veggies, right? And that's why I'm talking about it a bit here, because that month of August, as I mentioned, a lot of these veggies are starting to ripen, get stronger, get bigger for you. You know, the tomatoes, at least in a lot of New England, the month of August, this is when, you know, we've started to get them in July, but August, they kind of slow down a little bit based on the heat and the sunlight and everything that's there. But how can we try to bypass that? And that's where that fertilizer comes in. You know, work with your fertilizer that you've been using, whether it be granular or liquid, but it is something to help make those nutrients go to where the plant needs it. All right, it's basically, it's making it so it's an easier uptake for your plant. Think of it that way. You know, somebody who, perfect example, you know what, I realize we're only a couple seconds before the break. I'm going to take a break and then I'm going to bring that sample of the, why we really need the probiotics of the fertilizer and what it's going to do for you. So stay tuned. We'll be back in a few.

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0: And welcome back to the Parent Family Garden Club. Our phone number here is 339-645-0201. Again, 339-645-0201. You can call or text that number, and we'll try to help you out with all your gardening questions. We're just talking a little bit about Protolizer and how great it is, right? And I was about to give an analogy of you know, how Protolizer works, right? So it basically will make your fertilizer more readily available and go to where it needs to, right? The root system is in there. It's where it's at, but we need to get the fertilizer to it. And how do we do that? So basically what's happening, and the way I've kind of looked at it and what Protolizer can help do, it's long and involved, but I'll tell it as quick as possible. When my youngest had tonsil issues, she couldn't swallow very well. She had very heavy level tonsils. I think they go from 1 to 4 and hers were like a 5, right? They were very tight, so she couldn't eat as much. She wasn't gaining weight. So a lot of things that we had to give her were in the liquid form, right? You were making shakes, you were making, you know, you were blending as much as possible to get her so she could get the nutrients, right? But we had to pivot on how we did it, right? It's kind of like what you're doing with Protolizer. You're fertilizing, you're doing that, but things aren't going great, or it could be better. Now, Protolizer comes in, works with that fertilizer, and makes it so the plant can accept it. So it kind of does the same thing. You kind of imagine what Protolizer is doing is getting those nutrients. It's blending it together, making it easier for the root system to uptake and to digest and get to where it needs to be so that it can grow and do everything it needs to. So obviously they're not little blenders underground doing this, but it's just the way it reacts with the fertilizers. Breaks it down and makes it so that the plant can take it up easier. Okay? So, it's a little bit about Protolizer. We could talk a lot more about it, but I will tell you this. I don't do it justice when it comes to all the information. The crew at Natural Alternatives, Karen especially, really so much information more than I could. But if you want to get more information on the Protolizer or purchase it, you can go on their website. Their website is natural-alternative.com. Right on the front page, you'll have an option, lawn, grow, pest, or melt. Melt. I don't want to start talking about ice melt yet, but it's on there. You click on the grow section, and you'll be able to see Protolizer right there on the top. Couple different sizes. And the great thing is it has a long shelf life. It's not going to go bad unless you keep it open and get it soaking wet. But it is something you need to mix with water. Very simple to use. It's basically, I think it's 1 gallon per scoop. Right, so 1 tablespoon, which there's a scoop in there, and I believe it is a tablespoon, to 1 gallon of water. You mix it, and then you water the plants normally like you would. So it's an easier uptake than a granular form, right? So that's one of the great reasons. Never mix it with another fertilizer or another liquid fertilizer. Make sure you're putting it in separately. I would also highly suggest making sure that you water before you use Protolizer. Get the plant nice and saturated, right? So it's not dry and looking for water. We want the plant saturated so it can slowly uptake that Protolizer to help the roots become stronger and bigger, right? And that's what we're looking to do for your plants. There's, like I said, new plants, transplants. It helps with transplant shock. I know a lot of us are thinking about doing some, digging up this fall and moving some plants. I have a couple left that I need to move that I just knew it was too hot when I was going to do it a couple months ago, that I will be using the Protolyzer to make sure that it goes through. Because I'll tell you, the Rosa Sharon that I used it on are blooming more than they ever have, and I moved those at the end of April, beginning of May. I was afraid I wasn't going to get flowers. They are blooming more than they ever have, and it's thanks to Protolyzer. All right, we'll take a break. Back in a few.
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0: SRN News, I'm Mary Rose. President Trump is shifting another aircraft carrier to the Middle East, leaving the Pacific temporarily without one. The USS George Washington will relieve the USS Abraham Lincoln after its extended deployment, underscoring the administration's growing military focus on the Middle East. Tropical Storm Layla is nearing hurricane strength as it approaches Hawaii. The storm has 70-mile-per-hour winds and is about 90 miles southeast of the Big Island. A hurricane warning is in effect with heavy rain, flooding, and dangerous storm surge expected. A powerful 7.7 magnitude earthquake off of Indonesia has killed at least 47 people. Aftershocks, landslides, and power outages are slowing rescue efforts, while officials have lifted the tsunami warning. This is SRN News.
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2: Here's your News Talk 1250 KBRF weather forecast. Today, a chance of showers and thunderstorms, then gradually becoming mostly sunny with a high near 80. Tonight, partly cloudy with a low around 58. Tomorrow, sunny with a high near 78. Sunday night, mostly clear with a low around 56. Looking ahead into Monday, mostly sunny with a high near 81 and a low around 60, with a chance of showers and thunderstorms in the afternoon through the evening. And that's your weather forecast.
3: Weather can shift quickly and sometimes become dangerous. Listen for the latest weather forecast and the latest reports from the Weather Spotter Network. 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
6: And you're like, I just needed to hear that again. It comes out Monday afternoons. So plenty of time to listen to it before the next show. All right. So we talked a lot about the fertilizers. Get fertilizer to get our plants stronger, because, you know, August is that month where it really is peak stress level for them, right? There's a lot of intense heat. There's drought. There's, you know, this is when the pest population is close to its max. And then it's also a lot of fungal diseases, which are triggered by humidity, okay? And so I want to go over a few of these, you know, problems and then how to solve them. Some of them we've discussed, but I think, you know, August brings all these to mind. To me, mostly is, if you started these plants from seed, you might have started in February or March. We still have a couple months left, but August is the most susceptible for these things, and I don't want you to fail. And so it's a reminder of, hey, let's look for these things. Because think about this. You started in February or March. Let's say it's February. So you got March, April, May, June, July. We're just getting into August. So it's been 5 months. You've done almost half a year's work to get to the point you're at now with your garden. This isn't the time to just say, I'm done. So we're going to go through a few things that you could see out there and how to fix it. All right, so very simple one. One that you'll be able to see would be powdery mildew. Powdery mildew is like that white coating on top of the leaves. And you'll see it a lot on squashes, zucchinis, pumpkins. Those are all the guys that are going through this month, some going further into September, October, right? So you're looking for those white powdery substance on top of it. It just looks like it's also a discoloration on the leaf. And it's not like a, it shouldn't be a powdery substance. It just kind of looks like it's bleached almost. It's whitewashed, right? So what do we do? Well, we need to figure out a few things. We need to get some more airflow in that plant. How do we do that? Well, that's by pruning out some of the leaves, cleaning it out so that the air can flow through that plant easier. It's not just coming from the top, it's coming from the bottom, the middle, the top, all over. Again, this could happen to tomatoes. It could happen to annuals and perennials as well. Okay, so this is something that's very common right now to be in your plants. Now, what I would be looking to do is to spray it with a neem oil, right? Neem oil is a great all-purpose type. It's a fungicide, it's a insecticide, it's a miticide. It does a lot. But neem oil would be a good one to spray the rest of the plant after you've kind of cleaned it out, just to help get rid of anything that might be there and help prevent it from getting worse. Okay. So it's a big one. Clean it out, thin out the plant a little bit. Spray with some neem oil. I recommend neem oil because of the fact that it's organic, right? We're talking about veggies. Neem oil is a great option for you to use this. You could also use something along the lines of like a copper fungicide. But from what I understand, you know, people look at copper fungicide, depending upon how long they've previous to harvest you use it, some people might feel like there's a coppery taste in some of the fruit. So that's why we move our way, you know, over to the neem oil as another option for you. Couple other option issues would be, you know, maybe it's blight of some sort, right? You know, look at the leaves of a tomato. You know, they're going to have dark spots on them, and it could be potato leaves as well. And what it could do is the lower leaves will turn yellow and start to drop, okay? And that's a type of blight. And again, this is another fungus that is affecting it. So you're doing a lot of the same things here as we talked about with the powdery mildew, but we need to remove those leaves, thin them out, and really kind of get as high up as you need to be above where those yellowing leaves were, okay? You also need to make sure that you remove any of those leaves that are sitting there. And that goes for the powdery mildew. It goes for the blights as well. You don't want the leaves sitting on the ground that you've cleaned up or that might have dried up and just sitting there, because they can hold those spores as well. So we want to make sure we remove those from the area. Don't put them in a compost pile. Throw them in the garbage to get rid of, okay? One of the big things here is it's how you're watering it. It's how you are working with the plant, right? It's removal of all the bad.

And rain's been across, so it's been very good to have a bunch of rain. But there has been some heat and humidity with it. So, you know, got to look at it both ways. I talk so much about being in droughts, and we're technically still in one. But we've had some heavy rains in the past few weeks that have been helpful. But it can actually affect some of this with this blight because of the water sitting on the leaves and then the humidity hitting it, right? So that's a couple diseases to worry about in the garden. And when I say worry about it, just look for it. You know, get out there a couple times a week and just double check. We want to make sure it's not there so you don't have to, you know, do some other things. But I said that very loud. I didn't mean to yell into the microphone there. It was, you want to make sure we prevent that from happening if you don't have it. So look at that and see if you have an area on some of your plants where there's a ton of leaves that's all touching and you can't really get airflow through it. Maybe thin out a few of those to prevent something like this from happening. Okay. So let's think about a few insects in the garden right now. Well, the ones that are piercing, sucking type insects, they are sucking the sap out of the plant. The two major ones are the spider mites and aphids, right? Your symptoms that you're going to see are the curled leaves, the sticky residue, or you might even see on some of your peppers, tomatoes, a few others, like stipling, the yellow stipling, fine yellow stipling on them, okay? So look for the difference here, right? It's the, you know, the curled leaves, that sticky residue as well, okay? So what are you going to do if that happens? Well, there's a couple things. One, there's a thought process of trying to clean off the plant as best you can with a garden hose to really kind of get the plants, get the insects off the plant. But you could spray it with an insecticidal soap. I go with the insecticidal super soap. I think it's a little bit stronger and it's still okay to be organically safe for your vegetables to spray down to get rid of the aphids and the spider mites. Okay. It's something that these guys do tend to be a pest, and you might need to do it multiple applications. This isn't just a one and done. Most organics, though, do have only a residual of about 7 to 10 days. And so on the back of the package, they will say spray every 10 to 14 days or for intense situations where there's a lot of insects, it's maybe 7 to 10 days, okay? So follow the instructions that are on the back of the package, but do realize with a lot of the products we use that are organic, there's no residual, right? There's some, but it doesn't last very long. And so that's one of the reasons why they're organic, because it just goes, does what it needs to do, and then kind of evaporates. It doesn't sit in the soil for long periods, doesn't get into the water streams, all those types of things, okay? Now, one you've heard me talk about, the tomato hornworm, that giant green inchworm with the horn on it. Well, we all know they are these vicious looking things and they just can devour a plant as quickly as possible. I swear, overnight they're just defoliating plants. The biggest thing to do, pick them and get rid of them that way, whether it be you squish them, you put them in water, what have you, but the most effective way to get rid of that tomato hornworm is to pick them yourself. You could spray with a Bacillus thuringiensis or the BT, but I'll tell you, when they get so big, it doesn't work as well as you would think. And whereas hand picking is like your best bug killer there. So think about that. And then, you know, kind of look at it with some of the larger caterpillars too. Some of the larger caterpillars that are around could do the same thing, hand picking. You could use some of that BT, but you're not seeing as, in the real ones you're seeing would be that tomato hornworm.

0: Another bug is squash bugs, and as well as stink bugs. But squash bugs, you're going to notice on your squash that they the leaves are speckled. They're starting to wilt a bit, and they're discolored on the fruit parts of it as well. So what you need to do here to see if the squash bug is attacked, look on the undersides of the leaves and look for clusters of bronze eggs, bronze-colored eggs, right? Maybe shape of like an oval or a football. And you're going to want to spray those with a pyrethrin to get rid of as much as possible. And if it's they've come to the hard shell, you're going to look for like another insecticidal soap or a super soap as well to get rid of them. Stink bugs are a pain in the you-know-what. They're all over the place. They always pop into the house, and you don't know how they get there. Those are a hand-pick, squish, and smell, because they smell terrible. Anyways, more to come. We're taking a break. We'll be back in a few.
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0: And welcome back to the Parent Family Garden Club. Our phone number here is 339-645-0201. Again, 339-645-0201. And we've just been talking about some things that could be happening in your garden and what to look for. We've talked about this in length in the past, say the past month or so, but just blossom end rot. Look for that if you're seeing it on your tomatoes, your peppers, or it can even be on your eggplants, right? It's that black spot on the bottom of the fruit itself. Usually makes the fruit look flat on the bottom, right? It's a calcium deficiency. It has a lot to do with how you're watering. There's a number of things that make this happen. But the biggest one is the calcium deficiency. And what you need to do is remove the ones that do have this spot on the bottom. It's not necessarily going to be on all the tomatoes or all the peppers or all the eggplants. You got to remove the ones that aren't, because it's just not going to taste great. It's not going to do what you're looking for you. And just look and see what you can do with like some sort of calcium added to that soil, more probably for next season than this year. But do realize you're looking for maybe a soil additive that does have some calcium in it, like a lobster compost, right? Lobster compost from Costa Maine has calcium in it because it does have some of the lobster meal in it. The lobster has chitin in it, which is a great additive for calcium into your soil. And so the shells from it and whatever's left are used to help add that calcium to your tomatoes or eggplants or pepper. So it's a good additive to look at for the spring or even this fall if you're using the same area, so you get something in there and build up on the calcium. But what it also tells me for something you should do, look at getting a soil sample. If you're having a blossom end rot, you need to know how much calcium's in there and all the other nutrients so we can kind of fix some of those things. And this is when that soil test would be perfect to do, so that you can send it out now. You'll get it back for the fall, so you can do something this fall and then do something again in the spring to get to the point where that calcium is where it should be, where it needs to be. And that calcium is going to help with stronger tomatoes, peppers, eggplants. And so then you're not dealing with this next August. You're not spending 5 months getting to the point where there's an issue at the end, right? So just something to think about. Now, there are some fall seeds that might have some issues that are environmental stresses. And, those are the lettuces, the spinaches. They might just fail to sprout because of the heat. So that, the soil is warm. It's not like it's an earlier time where it's cooler and meant for root development. But these fall type items, these coal crops that you're using for the fall, this time you just got to make sure that the seeds are ready to go into where they need to be. Some people will actually take like lettuce and spinach seeds and place them in like a refrigerator for a week. Keep them cool so that it can help that germination rate. And so when it gets into the soil, it is a stronger seed itself. Some will actually create like an area over where you put them in the ground, where it, like a shade cloth or, just wet, just keeping it moist, keeping the topsoil cool and moist to allow these seeds to germinate, because sometimes that heat and humidity will actually affect it heavily, so they won't produce for you. But as you know, some of those coal crops you can do again in the fall, so you have that second crop for the season. And so, just keep an eye out for what could happen, right? Plan ahead, okay? Now, the other thing, kind of keep an eye on, wilting and what's going on with the sun. Obviously, we don't want our plants to wilt. It is inevitable that it will happen because of the heat, but the best we can prevent it is watering early in the morning so that the plants have the moisture throughout the day so that they can actually make it through without having to wilt. Get them to that next day where it's cooler at night, cooler in the morning, and stronger plant long term. We got to take a break here. We'll be back in a few.
1: Here is your News Talk 1250 KBRF weather forecast. Today, a chance of showers and thunderstorms, then gradually becoming mostly sunny with a high near 80. Tonight, partly cloudy with a low around 58. Tomorrow, sunny with a high near 78. Sunday night, mostly clear with a low around 56. Looking ahead into Monday, mostly sunny with a high near 81 and a low around 60, with a chance of showers and thunderstorms in the afternoon through the evening. And that's your weather forecast.
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3: People were shot.
4: I love it here.
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4: 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Yeah, we get to live here and have amazing health care.
5: 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It's better here.
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6: it doesn't
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6: Have to
7: President
6: be.
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11: Now officially a hurricane as it approaches the Big Island of Hawaii. The latest update from the National Hurricane Center shows that Lala strengthening to a Category 1 storm with maximum sustained winds of 75 miles an hour. It's about 90 miles southeast of South Point, Hawaii, and moving to the west at about 12 miles per hour. A hurricane warning is in effect with heavy rain, flooding, and dangerous storm surge expected. More on these stories at townhall.com.
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11: President Trump said the impact of the Iran war on oil prices is a necessary evil.
13: So, for you to pay a tiny little bit more for your gasoline, just remember, you're doing it so that a very evil country cannot have a country. Really, it's the number one state sponsor of terror in the world. We don't want to have them have a nuclear weapon. So remember that when you have to pay a little bit more, you're at $4. It's okay. I mean, it's I'll never apologize. I did the right thing.
11: The president made his remarks on Friday at a police academy in Nassau County, New York. Arizona State University has launched a new bachelor's degree in content creation, blending communication studies with hands-on training in podcasting production and on-camera skills. Critics question the value of the major. Breaking news and analysis at townhall.com. Former Trump National Security Advisor KT McFarland tells the Salem Radio Network she understands the strategy President Trump is using when he used the phrase low-keying it when it comes to Iran.
3: Iran's done. You know, there's like it's called an anaconda strategy where you sort of slow the snake slowly twists around and then destroys the victim. The other way I like to think about it is you have two ways of killing a snake. One way you can chop off his head, but that's risky. You know, the tail may hit you, you might miss, the snake might bite you, a snake might get away, or you put the snake in a cage and starve it to death. And that's really effective.
11: McFarland is out with a new book. It's entitled Revolution, Trump, Washington, and We, the People. The White House reports some countries are routing exports through third nations to avoid U.S. tariffs. The report says China has responded to 2018 tariffs by sending goods to other countries. More
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1: Here is your News Talk 1250 KBRF weather forecast. Today, a chance of showers and thunderstorms, then gradually becoming mostly sunny with a high near 80. Tonight, partly cloudy with a low around 58. Tomorrow, sunny with a high near 78. Sunday night, mostly clear with a low around 56. Looking ahead into Monday, mostly sunny with a high near 81 and a low around 60, with a chance of showers and thunderstorms in the afternoon through the evening. And that's your weather forecast.
14: This is Kathy at Chankapazoo. We have planned a really great summer for you. Fun, adventure, and special celebrations. That's right. Tell the orangutan turns 40. The prairie rose carousel will be 100 years old. And what's that, Nico? Yeah, I'll tell. So, yeah, Nico turned 21 this spring. Yes, I know that makes you an adult. No, trust me, I know. I'm still cleaning up the juice boxes. Anyway, come to Chankapazoo where the wild kids party.
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21: All right, let's do it. The Markley, Van Camp, and Robbins Show. Jamie Markley, David Van Camp, Scott Robbins. So let me get this straight. One of the things we learned over the weekend, all this woke stuff from 5-6 years ago, that was just woke crazy. Oh, yeah. We're beyond that now. Yeah, we're gonna laugh it off now.
4: This is woke 2.0 now?
21: Apparently.
4: Yeah.
21: Because the beginning of woke was a little ridiculous.
4: Mm-hmm.
21: AOC is going to explain, Scott.
4: I was
21: going to
4: say, I need to hear this.
21: Well, yeah, so this is Socialist Representative Alexandria Ocasio-Cortez talking about another big primary tomorrow in Wisconsin with Socialist Francesca Hong apparently likely to win. She's a big supporter of abolishing prisons, defunding police, but is trying to moderate that now because she now doesn't believe things that she believed 5 minutes ago, or at least that's what she says. So AOC was on ABC with John Carl, who asked about the nutty policies that AOC and others have advocated for.
4: Yeah, good question.
22: These races ultimately are local, and all politics are local. My understanding is that Francesca Hong has made clear her present stances to her electorate.
23: Yeah, she's moved away from a lot
22: right,
23: of that.
22: Right, she's moved away from it. And I have a local city councilman that has this... saying woke one was crazy.
23: Woke one was crazy. Okay, that's
22: and,
23: true.
22: And I think that what's important is that we have to assess what
23: was it. I mean, did the movement?
21: Hold on a second.
4: Yeah.
21: What parts of woke one? Because parts of woke one are still in existence.
4: Well, yes.
21: Well, so what exactly are you talking about?
4: Well, and also, yeah, if you're talking explicitly about things like defund the police, reimagining law enforcement.
21: That's not something you get to just laugh off now. Because people died.
16: Freaking right they did.
21: As a result of this.
16: In multiple cities.
21: Yeah, that's not a, oh yeah, we got a little nutty there, didn't we?
16: Yeah, politically speaking. Okay, go on.
22: What
23: was it? I mean, did the movement go too far with some of those positions? I mean, you briefly supported the idea of defunding the police.
22: Well, you know, I think that during this time, and especially during COVID, there was a huge opening of the Overton window. We were shut down. There was some of the highest unemployment rates that we have seen because of those shutdowns.
23: Yeah.
22: And I think that the doors were really open in trying to entertain any and every policy that was going to get us to a better place. And I actually think that the discussions that were had in that time were quite fruitful.
21: No, they weren't.
16: No, three jamokes on the radio could figure out common sense things, like shutting down schools, bad idea.
21: Yeah.
16: The masking didn't make sense, especially for a two-year-old.
21: Mm-hmm.
16: And defunding the police is absolutely insane.
21: Yes, it is. And letting people riot without challenge or pushback is also insane.
16: Correct.
21: And gets people hurt, ruins lives. And I get so pissed off when I hear her and John Carl, yeah, it was a little nutty there. No, because all I think about are the two women that we highlighted at the time, like this lady in West Philly in 2020 under Woke One. Yeah, it was crazy.
16: Oh, this woman in Philly, this was just sad.
18: We're watching what we put together fall apart in a matter of minutes. We need some security on this land now, not tomorrow, not later, but I need you to get somebody down here to protect it so they won't go back in it.
21: Yeah, it was kind of crazy, Woke One.
16: Yeah. When we were saying fiery but mostly peaceful and BLM forever, and yeah, we know that there was a crazy amount of looting going on, but it was a good time, though. Fruitful conversations.
21: Fruitful conversations. Let's hear from the lady in Minneapolis in 2020.
16: Oh, we go to Minneapolis now, okay.
19: How was last night?
20: Scary.
16: Oh, gosh.
20: I live in the high-rise right back here, and I seen them as they came down Lake Street. But then they turned and started coming over here, and I'm sitting up looking out my window. And they went straight to Office Max, the dollar store, and every store over here that I go to. I have nowhere to go now. I have no way to get there because the buses aren't running. These people did this for no reason. It's not going to bring George back here. George is in a better place than we are. And last night, I'm going to be honest, I wish I was where George was because this is ridiculous. These people are tearing up our livelihood. This is the only place I could go to shop. And now I don't have anywhere to go. I don't have anywhere to get there.
16: Yeah, fruitful conversations during that time.
21: Let's laugh it up. Let's laugh it up. I mean, hasn't that lady with her privilege ever heard that a riot is the language of the unheard?
16: That's right. That was used at that time.
24: God, it's that sad.
21: Yes, it's terrible.
24: That mentally took me right back there, and I feel so terrible.
21: I hope
24: things turned out okay for her. I really do. God, that's terrible. Woke One, shut up.
16: Oh, yeah.
24: Just sit down with your woke anything.
16: People were trying to board up, you know, storehouse fronts saying, BLM, we support.
21: Yes.
16: Please, we love black people. Please don't loot our place.
21: Well, or like black-owned business was scrawled across the front.
16: Yes.
21: Like, it's
24: like that was going to stop
21: like
24: them.
21: Like the blood of the lamb on Passover. Yeah. You know?
16: Exactly.
24: Yes. I thought the same thing. Yep.
16: That's exactly it.
24: You know, and the thing is, not only that, but it was the intimidation aspect of the whole thing. I mean, people were afraid to go shopping at a store they frequented their entire life because there were a bunch of people stirring around in the parking lot.
16: Well, yes.
24: You know, and this crap was just put up with.
16: Yeah, intimidation. And if you're driving a car just trying to get to work, you can't go through here.
24: We control this street now.
16: Right.
24: Are you kidding me?
21: And if you even dared to say what AOC just said. Yeah, woke one was a little crazy. If you dared to say that at the time, you were a Nazi. You were a fascist. You were a white supremacist who wanted to kill black people. Screw AOC.
16: Oh, yeah.
21: Laughing about this now.
16: And you're supposed to be our leaders during this time.
21: Mm-hmm.
16: You already failed once. You don't get to fail again. Except for the nutty people that vote for you. I don't understand it.
24: I think there's such a short memory with a lot of people that they this kind of stuff, because we're seeing it. I mean, they forgot all about what happened. I mean, they're going to have a socialist run everywhere now.
16: Oh, yeah.
24: And winning a lot of times. So, you know.
16: So woke one was crazy, but let's see. What else came out of woke? Oh, if you identify as the opposite sex just because you say it, it's so.
24: Yeah.
16: And the big topic of conversation now is the WNBA.
24: Yes. This makes my day, by the way.
16: Enos Kanter Freedom.
24: Yes.
16: Says, hey, I'm eligible now. I'm serious about this. Feel like, hey, he's just pretending. Yeah. Well.
24: He's not alone.
16: This isn't everybody that's going down that road, really?
21: Very, very transphobic, actually. I, for one, think that Enos Kanter Freedom is just a gorgeous, brave woman.
16: Well, and also Royce White.
21: Yeah.
16: Former first-round draft pick.
21: He got his first wig.
16: And he's feeling feminine.
21: Yeah.
16: Griff Jenkins was interviewing him on Fox. He didn't even know quite what to say, really.
0: Right now, I'm just having a blast in my feminine era. I never thought that I was a woman. You know, I've always trusted the science, and I thought I was a man my entire life. But, you know, after further review, a strong look at my personal preferences, it would appear that I am indeed sometimes identifying as a transgender woman, and I think it's only fair I get a chance to play with some of my queens here in the twilight of my career, my athletic prime.
16: Yes!
21: Absolutely. You go, girl.
16: Scotty Robbins, you've been wishing for this for a while?
24: I have, man. I called for it a long time ago, and I said, what's going to happen when this does happen? It would eventually is going to happen. You just had a feeling it would. You know, if for no other reason, they're making a point.
21: Well, they've got a all hands on deck meeting at the league.
24: Yeah, and what are they going
21: to
24: do?
21: To decide who the woman is.
24: Right, exactly. Right.
16: Because what we were talking about this off air, what do you got to do? You got to figure out who's telling the truth and who's not.
24: Yeah, and how do you do that?
16: Hey, these guys are just acting. Well, what about the one over in France?
24: Yes.
16: Who's dominating the league?
24: Yes.
16: And scoring and rebounds. Yes. And if you've seen the video clips, it is insane.
24: It is ineligible to play in the WNBA as well.
16: Yes.
24: Yeah.
16: So what? That person then could play in the WNBA because you think that they're sincere that they think they're a woman?
24: Yeah.
16: And these guys are just playing?
24: Yeah, how do you take the sincerity test? Yeah, right. Like, do you have Bette Midler CDs in your car? Okay, well.
16: And then there was more controversy over the weekend. Sophie Cunningham fouled hard, flagrant, and DeJounte Carrington got kicked out of the game. She's a dirty player.
24: Should have been kicked out of the game.
16: They hit her across the head or a breakaway layup.
24: Man. Yeah.
16: And then she goes, into the locker room and talks about white privilege?
21: Yeah.
16: Because she got kicked out of the game?
21: Yeah. The tackle that she had against Sophie Cunningham, that's not even a legal tackle in the NFL.
16: No. It was a clothesline.
24: Horse collar.
16: Yeah, right across the head.
24: Yep.
16: And the thing, it was so disgusting. After the game, the Fever coach, she doesn't have her players' backs at all.
24: No. She's terrible, too.
16: Just always, well, Johnny, she's a competitor. She's not going to let any free layup. I don't think it was intentional or targeted.
24: How can you see that?
16: Are you joking
24: right,
16: me?
24: Right, exactly.
16: Yeah, and Sophie Cunningham wasn't having it either. Said, yeah, it's intentional. I mean, I think when people play the Fever, we're nationally televised, there's a lot of eyes on us, and people just want attention, and that's her just trying to get attention. Clearly, I think it was unnecessary. Never spoken to her, have no beef with her, but I guess she just has some pent-up stuff, so get your bleep off. That's fine, I can take it. And she got right back up.
24: Yep.
16: She's not going to stay down. So yeah, that's... And then there was a funny WNBA joke, David.
21: Oh, yeah, well, this guy David Burge, Iowa Hawk blog on X, he's a big Iowa sports fan, loves Caitlin Clark, and he's had it with the WNBA because they're going after her, in spite of making the league relevant, actually. Oh, in spite of her, yeah, doing that. Another account on X, Heavens FX, turned one of his Twitter rants into an AI-generated 60 Minutes commentary.
16: Oh, wow. I haven't heard this. Have you seen it?
24: Nope.
16: Okay, roll it.
2: This is not a women's sports league. It's a joyless, angry, violent, race-obsessed, non-stop 2T18 Oberlin struggle session filled with entitled lunatics unable to survive without someone else picking up the bill. They whine when they don't get attention and whine 10 times harder when they do. They whine hardest about the problematic new fans who quadrupled their pay, tripled their TV audiences, increased franchise valuations by 10 times, got them charter jets, and stayed off their inevitable bankruptcy for 10 years or so.
16: By the way, does this give you 60 Minutes vibes or classic Paul Harvey
24: classic
16: vibes?
24: Classic Paul Harvey.
16: Me too.
24: When it started, I'm like, where did he find this?
16: All right, there's more.
2: I sincerely hope they achieve their dream of exercising themselves of CC and all those dreaded new fans and return to their beloved Paradise Lost of half-empty 1,000-seat high school gyms attended by girl fight fetishists with giveaway tickets printed on Subway sandwich receipts.
16: Good day. It's also Mashup Monday.
21: Yes, it is.
24: I love that.
16: That was great.
24: Oh, my gosh.
16: What do we have for Mashup Monday?
21: Well, we've got an interesting one here from Wax Audio, the Final Countdown versus Smells Like Teen Spirit.
16: Oh, never heard it. Let's do it.

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1: Sorry to the affiliates, we ran over just a little. But you couldn't stop that.
0: No, you can't.
1: You can't even hope to contain it. The five stories we're watching today, and much more straight ahead.

0: I'm not one to say I told you so, but I switched to Pure Talk over a year ago, and ever since, I've been telling people there's no better wireless company out there. Well, a few months ago, a massive survey was conducted. 123,000 people were asked to rate their wireless carrier in four categories: coverage, support, data, and overall value. 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
6: Here is your News Talk 1250 KBRF weather forecast. Today, a chance of showers and thunderstorms, then gradually becoming mostly sunny with a high near 80. Tonight, partly cloudy with a low around 58. Tomorrow, sunny with a high near 78. Sunday night, mostly clear with a low around 56. Looking ahead into Monday, mostly sunny with a high near 81 and a low around 60, with a chance of showers and thunderstorms in the afternoon through the evening. And that's your weather forecast.
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0: SRN News, I'm Mary Rose. Lala is now officially a hurricane as it approaches the Big Island of Hawaii. The latest update from the National Hurricane Center shows Lala is strengthening to a Category 1 storm with maximum sustained winds of 75 miles an hour. It's about 90 miles southeast of South Point, Hawaii, and is moving to the west at about 12 miles per hour. A hurricane warning is in effect with heavy rain, flooding, and a dangerous storm surge expected. Luigi Mangione has admitted to the 2024 killing of UnitedHealthcare CEO Brian Thompson. Mangione entered his guilty plea to federal stalking charges in New York on Friday. He faces life in prison and will be sentenced on December the 18th. This is SRN News.
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14: Here's your News Talk 1250 KBRF weather forecast. Today, a chance of showers and thunderstorms, then gradually becoming mostly sunny with a high near 80. Tonight, partly cloudy with a low around 58. Tomorrow, sunny with a high near 78. Sunday night, mostly clear with a low around 56. Looking ahead into Monday, mostly sunny with a high near 81 and a low around 60, with a chance of showers and thunderstorms in the afternoon through the evening. And that's your weather forecast.
15: 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Congratulations.
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0: can't get in line.
1: I think he is a stunning and brave woman.
2: Yes, he is. Oh, yes, she is. I got to make sure I get the gender
3: You
2: right.
3: want to be respectful, right?
2: Yeah.
3: Oh, yeah. Okay. Yeah, the whole vaccine issue, a big topic today. We'll get to that. And the five stories we're watching straight ahead.

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6: Here is your News Talk 1250 KBRF weather forecast. Today, a chance of showers and thunderstorms, then gradually becoming mostly sunny with a high near 80. Tonight, partly cloudy with a low around 58. Tomorrow, sunny with a high near 78. Sunday night, mostly clear with a low around 56. Looking ahead into Monday, mostly sunny with a high near 81 and a low around 60, with a chance of showers and thunderstorms in the afternoon through the evening. And that's your weather forecast.
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0: Brand News, I'm Mary Rose. Lala is now officially a hurricane as it approaches the Big Island of Hawaii. The latest update from the National Hurricane Center shows Lala strengthening to a Category 1 storm with maximum sustained winds at 75 miles an hour. Michigan State Police say six people, including the suspected gunman, Chad Hickman, were killed Friday in a multi-scene shooting in Missaukee County. Police say the victims included a 45-year-old man, a 40-year-old woman, and a 16-year-old boy. Hickman was considered armed and dangerous. Indiana authorities say at least five people have died in storms across the state this week as first responders work to rescue more people Saturday from rising waters in neighborhoods along the White River in Indianapolis. This is SRN News.
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3: Here's your News Talk 1250 KBRF weather forecast. Today, a chance of showers and thunderstorms, then gradually becoming mostly sunny with a high near 80. Tonight, partly cloudy with a low around 58. Tomorrow, sunny with a high near 78. Sunday night, mostly clear with a low around 56. Looking ahead into Monday, mostly sunny with a high near 81 and a low around 60, with a chance of showers and thunderstorms in the afternoon through the evening. And that's your weather forecast.
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9: Here is your News Talk 1250 KBRF weather forecast. Today, a chance of showers and thunderstorms, then gradually becoming mostly sunny with a high near 80. Tonight, partly cloudy with a low around 58. Tomorrow, sunny with a high near 78. Sunday night, mostly clear with a low around 56. Looking ahead into Monday, mostly sunny with a high near 81 and a low around 60, with a chance of showers and thunderstorms in the afternoon through the evening. And that's your weather forecast.
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6: Here is your News Talk 1250 KBRF weather forecast. Today, a chance of showers and thunderstorms, then gradually becoming mostly sunny with a high near 80. Tonight, partly cloudy with a low around 58. Tomorrow, sunny with a high near 78. Sunday night, mostly clear with a low around 56. Looking ahead into Monday, mostly sunny with a high near 81 and a low around 60, with a chance of showers and thunderstorms in the afternoon through the evening. And that's your weather forecast.
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12: This is Kathy at Chankapazoo. We have planned a really great summer for you. Fun, adventure, and special celebrations. That's right. Tell the orangutan turns 40. The prairie rose carousel will be 100 years old. And what's that, Nico? Yeah, I'll tell. So, yeah, Nico turned 21 this spring. Yes, I know that makes you an adult. No, trust me, I know. I'm still cleaning up the juice boxes. Anyway, come to Chankapazoo, where the wild kids party.
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0: SRN News, I'm Mary Rose. Lala is now officially a hurricane as it approaches the Big Island of Hawaii. The latest update from the National Hurricane Center shows Lala strengthening to a Category 1 with maximum sustained winds at 75 miles an hour. Michigan State Police say six people, including the suspected gunman, Chad Hickman, were killed Friday in a multi-scene shooting in Maumee County. Police say the victims included a 45-year-old man, a 40-year-old woman, and a 16-year-old boy. Hickman was considered armed and dangerous. And a shooting at Virginia State University left five people wounded early today. Officials say it happened around 1:30 a.m. outside a residence hall. No arrests were reported, and university officials say the shooting prompted a campus-wide lockdown. This is SRN News.
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